The one and only Jeannie Bryson here on Jazz Masters on WPFW. And the tune, again, thematically tied to our goal tonight, which is raising funds for this station, WPFW. But as a part of the station, it is our obligation to try to make our goal, and we can't do that unless you help us get there. We have a modest and achievable goal, and with your help, collectively, we should be able to soar past it, frankly. I'm hoping we will, but it takes each and every one of you. It's like I always use it, the analogy of a buffet. You know, if you get invited to a potluck and you have to bring something, right? So tonight we're bringing the music to the potluck and we need you. In fact, every Thursday we bring the music, but we need you to bring the greens tonight, the cabbage, right? So we need to hear from you. You can pledge one time with a one-time pledge of any amount, whatever you're comfortable giving. 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We get the total amount of your pledge towards our goal tonight. So a $50 a month pledge, you won't have any other thing on your monthly budget that is, you know, less than $50. That will be $50, you know. But $50 a month to WPFW means $600 towards our goal tonight. And again, $50 a month breaks down to $12.50 a week. If you can do a dollar a day, a little less than a dollar a day, that's $30 a month. And $30 a month from you as a sustainer means $365 towards our goal tonight. So consider the impact that that would have. A dollar a day, less than a dollar a day, $365 towards our goal tonight. If just five or six of you do that, we will make our goal for both weeks here of this two-week drive. It's a mini drive, but it's an important drive. And that's why we need to hear from you. 202-588-9739. It seems that a lot of the pledges we are getting tonight, and so far we've gotten five by my count, they are coming in online via our website. So maybe the phone lines are down or a little slow or may take a little time. 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It lets you do a sustainer pledge, whichever you prefer. And, of course, jazz benefactors pledging $250 or more can also help us get to our goal tonight. We fell just a tiny, tiny bit short in the first hour, but we are now 17 minutes into the second hour. We have 43 minutes in which to raise another $800, about $900 to put us where we need to be at this point. Okay, so $900 in the next 43 minutes, nine of you pledging $100, two of you pledging $450, maybe one of you pledging $900 just to take us to our goal, or pledging $50 or $100 as a sustainer. That would help us tremendously. 202-588-9739 is the number. 202-588-9739. 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And again, whether you do it online or over the phone, takes less than 2 minutes of your time tonight, but makes a world of difference for us
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All year long. Jeannie Bryson is who we heard in that last set. We all of them sort of thematically tied, linked to our fun drive tonight. It's the first Thursday of our summer fun drive here on WPFW. We heard "I Love Being Here With You," which is basically how I feel about being with you every Thursday night. I hope the feeling is mutual. 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The second tune we heard was "Tonight I Need You So." That is true. We need to make our goal. We have about $1,700 to go, $1,800 to go to make our overall goal. What did I say? $900 in the next 40 minutes to make our goal and stay on track for this hour. But again, every pledge helps us get a little bit closer. So don't delay. Call or go online now and pledge what you can. "I Don't Know Enough About You" is the third tune we heard in that set from Jeannie Bryson. And some cats know. Some cats know how important it is to support Jazz Masters and WPFW and Jazz Radio. So let us hear from you. 202-588-9739, 202-588-9739, and online WPFW.org. Click donate now. Jeannie Bryson passed away on June 19th. She was 68 when she passed away. That's still very young. And her family didn't actually announce it until the end of July, July 28th. She was Dizzy Gillespie's daughter. She was only really on the jazz scene for a little more than a decade. Her husband was killed in a plane crash, tragically, in 2009. And his name was Coleman Mellett, guitarist and songwriter. And he perished along with 48 others in a plane crash in Buffalo, New York. And after that, Jeannie Bryson dedicated her life to preserving his memory and never sang publicly again since 2009. So we remember Jeannie Bryson tonight. She was also, by the way, the daughter of Dizzy Gillespie. That did not become public knowledge until the release of her first record around the time of 1993. You're listening to Jazz Masters. Tim Masters with you each and every Thursday from 7 until 10 p.m. here on member-supported Jazz and Justice Radio, listener-supported Jazz and Justice Radio, WPFW. We come to you with the seasons. We ask for your support. We have a goal tonight of $2,500 for all 3 hours. Can you believe that? It breaks down to about $833 an hour. We have some folks to thank, but we need to hear from you. It takes a village to get us there, and we've heard from about a quarter of the village so far. Let's see. Friend in Arlington, Virginia came through with a very nice pledge. Pledged online. Thank you very much. We ring the bell for Friend. We have a pledge that just came through. Let me see here. That would be Arnold in Arlington, Virginia. He says, "Thanks for sharing your encyclopedic knowledge," thank you, "of jazz and its history in memory of Donnie McKethon and Larry Applebaum, my two great friends here at WPFW. Quite a new website. Arnold has visited our new website. It is a new website, which is one of the things you

the master, he says. We ring the bell for Andrew and say thank you. Andrew always pledges in the summer fun drive from Seattle, Washington, no less. How about that? And I remember, I think last year, he was asking for some Monty Alexander playing Bob Marley. And I think the year before that, he specifically mentioned Oscar Peterson and Milt Jackson. So we're going to play a couple of things for Andrew from Monty Alexander playing the music of Bob Marley and from the Oscar Peterson Milt Jackson Quartet. We treat our pledgers very nicely here. So if you would like to make a request or make a dedication or make a pledge in honor of WPFW's upcoming 50th anniversary, which will be in February of 2027, you know, pledge $50, pledge $100 for, let's say, 100 years of WPFW, pledge $500 for the 50th anniversary. That would be great. Or pledge $89.30 for our place on the FM dial, or $893. You know, a multiple never hurts. $893 for our place on the FM dial. 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

On WPFW, the music comes from Oscar Peterson and Milt Jackson in a quartet setting with Nat Adderley's work song from the album Very Tall, and that was recorded in September of 1961 for the Verve label. The others on there, Ray Brown bass, Ed Thigpen drums. We heard from Monty Alexander playing the music of Bob Marley and the tune Jammin' from the album Stir It Up, one of a couple of releases that Monty Alexander has done featuring the music of Bob Marley. This for the Telarc Jazz label, recorded in October of 98. It was an early 1999 release. And we play those for Andrew, our friend in Seattle, Washington, who made a very nice pledge, as he always does in our August fund drives. And that is right. It is the Summer Fun Drive, the first Thursday of the Summer Fun Drive here on WPFW, and we here at Jazz Masters are counting on you to be there for us tonight. We have a goal of $2,500 for all 3 hours. That is for all 3 hours of the Jazz Masters program. If you appreciate what we do for you each and every Thursday for 3 hours from 7 until 10 p.m. and what we've been doing here for, I think it's just about 20 years since we've been doing this program here on WPFW. The Jazz Masters program, you know, started back in 1985 or so on WDCU, the old Jazz 90, no longer with us. It was then heard on WRNR in Annapolis, no longer with us. So it's important to support the stations you listen to and love, so that they remain with us, like WPFW went on the air in February of 1977. In February 2027, just a few months from now, we'll be celebrating our 50th anniversary. For those of you who maybe say, you know, I'd love to pledge, but I can't afford a lot, maybe pledge $50 for our 50th anniversary. You'd be surprised if everybody listening right now, if everybody listening pledged $50, we would shoot past our goal. I tell you, I mean, I can see the numbers of how many folks are listening online. Those of you online, you're already there. All you got to do is go back to our homepage at WPFW.org and click that Donate Now button and make a pledge. And if there's a jazz benefactor or a guardian angel out there who's willing to pledge $250 or more, that's what it takes to be a jazz benefactor or a guardian angel, you know, you can make a difference for us tonight. And you can be a jazz benefactor or a guardian angel with a pledge that is a one-time pledge or a sustainer pledge. So you can divide it into 12 installments. You can make a one-time pledge of $250 or more. Again, any pledge, I think, above $30 a month as a sustainer will put you in that category. So we are, again, working towards a goal of $2,500. We are about $1,500 away from that right now. Now, I would love to shoot past that goal. I do believe it's possible to do that, but it's not going to happen without you. And all it takes is 2 minutes or less of your time tonight, but you make a world of difference for us. You know, if we make our goal, it's like getting an A on the report card. If we go past our goal, it's like an A+. So we need to hear from you. 202-588-9739, 202-588-9739. I'd say 99% of the 8 pledges we've received tonight have been done online. So there may be an issue with our phones if you're not getting through or if it's taking a while and you're near a device. I urge you to pledge online at WPFW.org. Because that seems to be the trend tonight. 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Click Donate Now. If you're listening on the app, just hit the Donate Now button on the app and make a pledge. You can make a one-time pledge or be a sustainer with a monthly pledge. All right. Let me see where we are in terms of what we promised we would do for you tonight. Anniversary albums. Well, we've got one coming up, a really good one
It's actually the album Clifford Brown and Max Roach. It's also referred to as Brown and Roach Incorporated. This was recorded for the MRC label 72 years ago today, August 6th, 1954. August 6th, 1954. And these tunes are just fantastic, seminal tunes in the jazz world. Instant classics then, and here, 72 years later, we are still playing them here on WPFW. In fact, WPFW is the only place you're going to hear Jeannie Bryson, you're going to hear Monty Alexander, Oscar Peterson, Milt Jackson. The only place you hear Irby Green or Charles Mingus or Walter Norris or Count Basie or Red Mitchell or Hank Mobley or any of the other people that you hear regularly on WPFW. This is the only place in Washington, D.C., birthplace of Duke Ellington, our nation's capital, where you can hear these artists. That's why it's important to pledge, to support, to give as generously as you're able. We want to thank Helen in Kendallville, Indiana. She says, thank you for introducing me to musicians like Jeannie Bryson. Every week, someone new to me. Keep it coming. We ring the bell for Helen and thank her all the way from Indiana. Thank you, Helen. Now, how about you? As Larry Applebaum used to say, how about you? Let's hear you. Let's thank you. Hear from you. Let's thank you. Again, we have $1,500 to go to make our goal. In the next 15 minutes to stay on track, I'm projecting we need about $750. $750, if my math is right, in the next 15 minutes. That is three people pledging $250, maybe one of you pledging $750 as a jazz benefactor, maybe 10 of you pledging $75, two of you pledging $375, or two of you pledging $30 a month as sustainers. That will also get us there. WPFW.org. Click donate now. And if the phone lines are working, try 202-588-9739. Recorded 72 years ago today, the Clifford Brown Max Roach Quintet on Jazz Masters on WPFW.

WPFW, Washington. You're listening to Jazz Masters, Tim Masters with you each and every Thursday from 7 until 10 p.m. Our anniversary album tonight is Brown and Roach Incorporated, also the album Clifford Brown and Max Roach, both recorded for the MRC label on this date, August the 6th, 1954, 72 years ago today. We started off with the classic Joy Spring, and that was written by Clifford Brown. Mildama, or Mildama, after that, written by Max Roach, and then just now the tune Dahoud, which is written by Clifford Brown. Again, our anniversary album is a regular feature here on Jazz Masters. It's one of the many special features we bring you each and every Thursday if you are a fan of the program, an old fan or a new fan or a recent fan. We hope you will support us tonight on this first Thursday of WPFW's Summer Fun Drive. Our goal tonight, $2,500. We are about $1,500 away from that goal. We are short of that goal, and we are now in the home stretch officially with 58 minutes to go. We are in the final hour. We passed the halfway mark about half an hour ago. We now have less than an hour to raise $1,500. That is three of you pledging $500, 15 of you pledging $100 each, or perhaps two of you pledging $750. We should be able to get there. I'm confident we can, but we do it on your shoulders. You know, you lift us up. We're on your shoulders. We depend on you. We can't do this program. We can't have this station. We can't play this music if you don't support us during these fun drives. So please help us get there by making a pledge of any amount. Again, you can make a one-time pledge. You can be a sustaining member or listener with a pledge that is a monthly amount, say $20 a month, $30 a month. The great thing about being a sustainer, you get to pay in 12 easy-to-manage installments, right? 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I mean, maybe a dollar a day, maybe a dollar and a few pennies a day. 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If you can do $30 a month, that is less than a dollar a day. But regardless of that, whatever you can afford to give on a monthly basis, think of it in those terms. $30 a month, what else do you have on your expense sheet that is $30 a month? 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Four or five of you do that, we will make our goal this evening. But it takes four or five of you to go online, WPFW.org, and pledge $50 a month or $30 a month as sustainers. 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That's a way to do it. 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And we've only had, I think, one phone pledge tonight. So I'm thinking something might be wrong with the phone line. Maybe it's down. Maybe it's taken too long. I don't know. But our volunteers are at the end of that phone line. If the phone line is working, give it a shot, 202-588-9739. I will tell you that 99% of our pledges tonight are coming in online, which tells me there may be an issue with the phones. 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It takes
2 minutes or less of your time and makes a world of difference for us tonight. Well, you know, part of that Clifford Brown, Max Roach quintet was Harold Land, who was the featured tenor player on those sessions. And Harold Land is also on our anniversary album list tonight. His final album, recorded in the year 2000, on August 6, 2000, was called Promised Land. He passed away less than a year later at the age of 72. And we're going to hear from Harold Land next in a wonderful duet with Mulgrew Miller at the piano. But before we do that, I want to thank our friend in Alexandria, Virginia. We ring the bell for our friend. He said, I donated to Jazz Masters for your Truth show online. That was a few months back. You know, I've been encouraging folks. I've been encouraging you to pledge, you know, even when it's not a drive, because if the Spirit moves you and the thought occurs to you, you should pledge in the moment. But when we're in the drive, in the fun drive, we need to hear from you too. Now, if you pledged, you know, in a non-fun drive period, it does not go towards our goal tonight. It definitely supports us. It supports the station. It's equally important. But in terms of making our goal tonight, if you've pledged during a non-fund drive period, it does not go to our goal tonight. So we are still $1,500 away from our goal, and we have now 52 minutes in which to get there. With your help, we can do it, but we got to hear from you. 202-588-9739 if it works, and if it doesn't, go to WPFW.org and just make a few clicks of your mouse and make a world of difference for us here on Jazz Masters and at WPFW. We thank all of you who've pledged so far on this or any other program. We look forward to hearing from the rest of you.

On Jazz Masters, our second anniversary album tonight comes from Harold Land. It was his final album recorded on this date, August 6th, in the year 2000, 26 years ago today. And Harold Land passed away within the year. This is a wonderful duet, beautifully done, with Mulgrew Miller at the piano, Harold Land on tenor. We also heard Harold Land before with the Clifford Brown Max Roach Quintet. The tune you heard just now, What's New, from Harold Land's Promised Land, recorded for the Audiophonic label. And elsewhere on the disc, he had Billy Higgins and Ray Drummond on hand. Really a wonderful album. You're listening to Jazz Masters, Tim Masters with you. It's the first Thursday of our summer fun drive here on WPFW. It's a two-week drive, so we have two Thursdays in which we've got to make our goal. Tonight our goal is $2,500. We are now $850 away from that goal with 41 minutes to go. We should be able to do this. I implore you to go to the phones. The phones now seem to be working. Or you can go online. If you're already listening online, you're just a few clicks of your mouse away. But now it's a serious business. We're in the home stretch. We're 11 minutes from what I call the home stretch of the home stretch. You know, it used to be the home stretch was the last half hour. But in recent years, we've upgraded that. The home stretch starts at 9 o'clock with an hour to go. The home stretch of the home stretch now starts at 9:30. And we have now, what did I say, $850 to go in the next 41 minutes. With your help, we can get there. I don't need to tell you. It just takes one of you pledging $850. If you want to do that as a one-time pledge, if you're able to do that comfortably, we appreciate that. If you want to divide it into 12 installments to make it more manageable, just divide 850 by 12, and that will be your monthly sustainer pledge. And again, $50 a month means $600 towards our goal. So two people pledging $50 a month as a sustainer will get us past our goal tonight. $30 a month pledge, which is just a dollar a day, less than a dollar a day actually, means $360 towards our goal. If we can get to three of you to do that, we will soar past our goal this evening, and there is nothing wrong with soaring past the goal. In fact, you know, that's like an A-plus on the report card. If four or five of you pledge at the $20 a month level, we will get to our goal tonight. And of course, 10 people pledging $85 will get us there. It is our 50th anniversary coming up in February. We'll be in our 50th year. And if you want to give us an early birthday present by making a pledge of $50 or $893 or $89.30 or $500, that will make a difference towards meeting our goal. We just have $850 to go, 39 minutes in which to do it. Let's hear from you. 202-588-9739 is the number. 202-588-9739. 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Click donate now. I have a really good anniversary album coming up from Barney Kessel. It's our final anniversary album tonight. But I want to thank a few folks. Our friend in Bowie, Maryland says, thank you for the wonderful music. We ring the bell and thank you for your nice pledge. Brian Thomas in Arlington made a very nice pledge. We ring the bell for Brian. Got to give you a good ring, Brian. Our friend in Alexandria went online and made a nice pledge. We ring the bell for friend in Alexandria. Michael in Potomac made a very nice sustaining pledge. We thank you, Michael, and ring the bell for you. And then a friend in Indianapolis, Indiana says, I live in Indy now, but when I lived in Philly, I worked in D.C. quite often and have listened to WPFW for many years. We ring the bell for that. We want to hear from all you expatriate WPFW listeners who are in other places around the country.
We want to hear from those of you in this area. We haven't heard from Bethesda tonight, Chevy Chase, Kensington. I think we've had a few from Arlington, but we could use some from Arlington and Alexandria and Annapolis and Potomac. Did I say Potomac? Kensington, Rockville. We need to hear from you and D.C. as well. We haven't heard from a lot of folks in D.C. this evening. We want to hear from all four

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Click donate now. Our third and final anniversary album tonight comes from Barney Kessel. And this was recorded, it's called, by the way, Let's Cook. And indeed they do. It was recorded August 6, 1957. At least some of the tracks on this were recorded on August 6, 1957. And feature Barney Kessel on guitar, Ben Webster, tenor saxophone, Frank Rossellino on trombone, and the wonderful rhythm section, check this out, of Jimmy Rolls at the piano, Leroy Vinegar on bass, and Shelly Mann drums, recorded for the Contemporary label. What is that? 69 years ago today, August 6th, 1957. Let us hear from you. 202-588-9739, 202-588-9739, and online WPFW.org. 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

0: Our third and final anniversary album tonight on Jazz Masters. These are albums recorded on this actual date in jazz history. From August 6th, 1957, 69 years ago today, the Barney Kessel album, at least a couple of cuts on this album were recorded on August 6th. The album is called Let's Cook. It was recorded for the wonderful Contemporary label and featured Barney Kessel guitar, Ben Webster tenor, Frank Rossellino trombone, and Jimmy Rolls at the piano, Leroy Vinegar on bass, and Shelly Mann drums. And again, the tune you heard that just now was The Jersey Bounce, beautifully done by Barney Kessel. Our third and final anniversary album. It is the first Thursday of WPFW's Summer Fun Drive, if you can believe it. Summer's almost over, but it's the Summer Fun Drive, and we are looking for your support. We now have $650 to go in the next 25 minutes. We are so close to the finish line in terms of making our goal within reach now. It takes... It's not going to take just a couple of generous souls, maybe a jazz benefactor or two. It's going to take a jazz hero. Who's going to be our jazz hero tonight and help us cross the finish line here with $650 to get to our goal this evening? All you got to do, it's so easy and takes less than 2 minutes of your time tonight, but makes a world of difference for us here in terms of making our goal and doing our part as part of the WPFW lineup. If you appreciate Jazz Masters, let us hear from you and show your support, show your love. I'm not going to be shy. We need $650 in the next 24 minutes. The home stretch of the home stretch. We are now officially in it. And we are in it to win it. We got to get to that finish line. We can only do it with your help. 202-588-9739, 202-588-9739. Online, and if you're listening to us via the live stream, you're already there. 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Again, you can do a one-time pledge. You can be a sustainer. At this point, I think three people pledging $20 a month will get us there. Two people pledging $30 a month as sustainers will get us there. And one person pledging at the $50 a month level will get us there, because that means $600 towards our goal tonight. You pay in 12 easy-to-manage installments of $50 a month. That's just $12.50 a week. And if one of you does that, and then one person pledges $50, we will get to our goal. We want to thank Chris in Tacoma Park for the very nice pledge. Thank you, Chris. Chris said they enjoyed the Harold Land. Thank you for all the great music. That's their message. And Wilbur Wright in Washington, D.C. made a very nice pledge. Representing for Washington, D.C. Thank you, Wilbur. We ring the bell for you. Now, how about you? 202-588-9739. 202-588-9739 and online WPFW.org. Click Donate Now. Another artist on our list of those celebrating 100th birthdays this week from the jazz world, we've got Jerry Southern, who yesterday, August 5th, would have celebrated her 100th birthday. We celebrate it tonight. Jerry Southern, the wonderful vocalist, born August 5th, 1926. As we listen to Jerry Southern, let's hear from you. 202-588-9739. Still looking for Bethesda, Maryland. Still looking for Chevy Chase, Maryland, or Chevy Chase, D.C. Still looking for Baltimore and Annapolis and Kensington. Still looking for Fort Washington. We need to hear from you. Richmond, where are you tonight? Arlington, Alexandria. Let's pick up the phones and let us know that WPFW matters to you. 202-588-9739. 202-588-9739, and online WPFW.org. 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
1: On Jazz Masters, music from Jerry Southern, whose 100th birthday was yesterday. August 5th, 1926. We heard "I Hadn't Anyone Till You," "The Things I Love," "All in Fun," and "Shake Down the Stars." We need to shake down a few more pledges. $480 to get to our goal tonight. $480 in the next 9 minutes at 202-588-9739. 202-588-9739. 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I want to thank Gail and John, longtime listeners in Chevy Chase. We ring the bell for your pledge. John in Potomac representing, says, "I always enjoy the show. Thanks for being there." We ring the bell for John. And our old friend Doug in Silver Spring says, "Well, I'm not a hero, but I'm not a zero either. Thanks, as always, for the great music." We ring the bell for Doug. $480 in 8 minutes now. We just need to hear from you. We could use a jazz hero or two, a jazz benefactor maybe. $480 in 9 minutes. 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Click donate now. We're going to hear from Tony Bennett, who is another centennial birth anniversary this week. Tony Bennett, on August 3rd, 1926, was born in New York City. And we've got a couple of Tony Bennett things we want to play for you, starting with this beautiful Rodgers and Hart tune. And I think we'll just take it up to the top of the hour and hope upon hope that we can get someone of out there, someone of you, to pledge $480, or you know, five people pledging $100 will get us there, or one person pledging $480, or two people pledging $240. 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
2: It happened. I felt it happen. 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

You're tuned to WPFW 89.3 in Washington. 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

You're tuned to Thursday Late Night Jazz on WPFW, and we're in the midst of our summer fund drive, and I have a goal of $730 to make between now and midnight. It's eminently doable, but it's a bit more than what we've had in the past. We need to raise this money, and tonight we're featuring artists with birthday anniversaries. We're going to wish a couple of folks a happy birthday. But we started off with Benny Carter on the eve of his birthday anniversary. And boy, I've met all of these gentlemen on this particular recording. Benny Carter on alto sax, Doc Cheatham on trumpet, Hank Jones piano, Christian McBride on bass, and Lewis Nash on drums. And this is why I do this. I've been involved with jazz radio for, God, 60 years now. Started as a student at Georgetown back in the 1960s, and been blessed to keep on doing it now. And having met many of these artists along the way, and so I want to share their music, make sure they're recognized, and you can help recognize these artists by helping us reach our goals tonight. Tonight I have a goal of $730. Who will be the first to make that contribution? 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Let's do one more with Benny Carter. This is All That Jazz Live at Princeton. It was recorded at Princeton University back when my daughter was a student there, and she wasn't at this concert, but I like to play this because she was there at that time. This one features Clark Terry on the trumpet, Kenny Barron's on the piano, Rufus Reed on bass, and Kenny Washington on the drums. And from it, we'll hear Misty, Earl Garner's composition.

Benny Carter from a Princeton University concert in Misty. Benny Carter on the alto, Kenny Barron on the piano, Rufus Reed bass, and Kenny Washington on the drums. You're listening to Thursday Late Night Jazz. I'm Rusty Hassan, here trying to raise some funds for the station, and I have a goal of $730 tonight, and someone has to break the ice, sort of get that the goal reaching started by calling 202-588-9739 or pledging online at wpfwfm.org and hit that donate now button. I'm here every Thursday from 10 until midnight, and really blessed, really fortunate to be able to share the music of artists that I've met over the years and share their artistry and make sure that they get a listen. 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And we've been here coming up on our 50th anniversary next year. Started off in 1977, and I was in meetings with folks who were

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We need to hear from you now. Get us started in meeting that goal of $730. Another birthday anniversary artist is that of Charlie Hayden. And we'll hear him with the pianist we just heard, Kenny Barron, and this time drummer Roy Haynes. Trio with Charlie Hayden and Roy Haynes as side people with Kenny Barron on this particular recording. And Kenny is doing very well with his recordings and performances, and another gentleman that I've met and got to know over the years. 202-588-9739 is the number to call, or WPFWFM.org. Pledge your support. Get us started. Help me meet this goal tonight as we hear Billy Strayhorn's Passion Flower.

Passion Flower, Billy Strayhorn's composition performed by Kenny Barron with Roy Haynes on the drums and one of our birthday anniversary artists, Charlie Hayden, on the bass. And Kenny Barron and Passion Flower, Billy Strayhorn's wonderful, beautiful composition. Well, vocalist Shanga Murray got us started. She thanking me for what I've done for the music, and I want to thank her for what she's done for the music, particularly the album she did, a tribute to Billie Holiday. It's a vinyl album, a vinyl LP, and I did the liner notes, so there's a great connection there. And another connection, we got a nice contribution from Marie Kisner from San Antonio, Texas, and it's for the memory of Yale Lewis, who I just happened to mention talking about jazz radio back in the 70s and what it was like back in that day when WPFW started in 1977 and what was happening on the airwaves here in Washington, D.C. and what we're doing now, how we've kept that tradition going for going on 50 years. And I've certainly been a part of and really blessed to have met a lot of the artists that I try to share with you every Thursday night. We have a goal of $490 between now and midnight, and we're well on our way. And I want to again thank Marie and Shanga Murray for their contributions and ask you to call 202-588-9739 or 1-800-222-9739 if you're calling out of the area and don't have one of those phones that cover all long distance the way it is mostly nowadays. 202-588-9739 or pledge online at WPFWFM.org and support your Jazz and Justice station as we... Boy, there's so many aspects of the music of Charlie Hayden that we could look at, but we're going to keep it kind of mellow. I mean, he was with Ornette Coleman when he started playing out of California back in the late 1950s and had the Liberation Music Orchestra, which we featured extensively. But he also had what he called Quartet West, playing the music that was affiliated with a lot of the movies coming out of Hollywood back in the 40s, and particularly the 40s and 50s. But here's a composition called Detour Ahead that I think was actually done by Billie Holiday in one of her later recordings. In fact, it was. Here's Charlie Hayden on Quartet West with Ernie Watts on tenor sax, Alan Broadman on piano, and Lawrence Marable on the drums. Detour Ahead, as we hear from you, 202-588-9739 or WPFWFM.org as you call us or make your pledge online.

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There's music all around me, crazy music, music that keeps calling me so very close to you, turns me your slave. Come and do with me any little thing you want to. 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

Lordy, help me find my Claudie and bring her home to me, 'cause I know she'll be as happy as can be when she finds that I just didn't know. 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I promise I won't. She's sweet as she can be, and I am sure she means a whole

Our word from Bird, Star Eyes. Charlie Parker on the alto sax here with Hank Jones on piano, Ray Brown on bass, and Buddy Rich on the drums. Concluding a set that started off with a look at Charlie Hayden and his Quartet West with strings, a string orchestra accompanying the quartet of Ernie Watts on tenor, Alan Broadbent on piano, and Lawrence Marable on drums. On Detour Ahead. Then we heard two from Eddie Jefferson. We heard Moody's Mood from the Jazz Singer from 1959. And that was a vocal version of what James Moody did on I'm in the Mood for Love back around 1949. This was 1959 with Moody in the ensemble. And then from a James Moody session, we heard Parker's Mood, composition by Charlie Parker, dedicated to Bird with the lyrics by Eddie Jefferson, and then we heard Charlie Parker himself. You're listening to Thursday Late Night Jazz. I'm Rusty Hassan, here every Thursday from 10 until midnight. We got a contribution from a friend from Silver Spring, Maryland, for the Labor Heritage Power Hour, and again, it doesn't go to my goal, but it goes to the station's goal, so I want to thank the friend from Silver Spring, reminding me of my career in labor as a union representative and union organizer. And I certainly catch the labor shows here on WPFW. 202-588-9739 is the number to call. We have a goal of $460 to make before midnight. And we got a ways to go, but we can certainly do it. It's an easy goal tonight. 202-588-9739. Ooh. Judy Richardson from Silver Spring, Maryland just called and made her contribution. Dear friend going back so many years, and driving back from an event, heard the program and remembered a few lucky we are that you're still doing the program. Thank you, Judy Richardson. Boy, so that's really helping me make my goal, and somebody I've known for many years, many, many years, an important part of the civil rights movement that we've had in this nation. And we're still in the struggle, and we'll be making music that will reflect that. Got a birthday today, that of Ravi Coltrane. John Coltrane's son, Ravi's carried on the tradition, doing so well with his career. And in a recording that Cindy Blackman did a few years ago, this piece is called Prince of Darkness, dedicated to Miles Davis. It'll take us up to midnight. Thank you, Judy Richardson, for your contribution.

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I'm Rusty Hassan with Thursday Late Night Jazz, wishing Ravi Coltrane a happy birthday today. From Cindy Blackman's recording In the Now, done a few years ago, we heard Prince of Darkness with Jackie Terrison on piano and Ron Carter on the bass. We have $460 to go between now and midnight, an hour to make this goal, and we're well on our way from what we had earlier, but need to hear from you. 202-588-9739 is the number to call, or you can pledge online at wpfwfm.org. Just hit the Donate Now button on the website. And it's very easy to do. Just give a little bit of information, and your contribution will be on the way. WPFW has been your jazz and justice station going on 50 years next year. And I've been part of the scene most of those years, been on the airwaves here since 1997, but on a few other stations along the way. WDCU, which is no longer with us. WAMU, which is got one jazz show left, but we had a lot back in the 70s and 80s. WGTB went off the air back in the 1970s and became WDCU. But here we are, WPFW, still maintaining the music with all these great programmers that we have here, including Willa Jenkins, who's an NEA jazz master, and God, a host of others. All of our programmers are really steeped in this music, and I'm blessed to be a part of that, and really love to share the music of the artists that I've met along the way, including this one, Steve Turay. He's going to be at Tacoma Station on Saturday night, and I met him when he was with Rahsaan Roland Kirk back in the 1970s. And we have a birthday anniversary coming up with Rahsaan in a little bit. But let's hear Steve Turay from his recent album called Generations. And this is phenomenal because it features younger musicians out of, you know, families of musicians. Wallace Roney Jr. on the trumpet, the son of Wallace Roney, and someone who's really carrying on the tradition, and just a marvelous performer in his own right. Corcoran Holtz on bass, Orion Turay on drums, from the Turay family. I mean, just incredible in terms of what he did with getting the younger generations of the musicians that here that have the son of Wallace Roney and Jerry Allen performing with him on his piece entitled Resistance, which is pretty much the theme of what we have here on WPFW. Resistance Radio. Support your Jazz and Justice Radio by calling 202-588-9739 or pledging online at wpfwfm.org, and help me meet this goal of $460 between now and midnight as we hear Steve Turay and Resistance.

Resistance, which is what it's all about here at WPFW. Resistance from an album entitled Generations, Steve Turay, who's at Tacoma Station this Saturday. Along with Steve on trombone were Wallace Roney Jr. on trumpet, Emilio Modeste on soprano sax, Isaiah Thompson on piano, Corcoran Holt on bass, and Orion Turay on drums. Steve Turay with Resistance. You're listening to Thursday Late Night Jazz. I'm Rusty Hassan, here every Thursday from 10 until midnight, and presenting classic and contemporary jazz and looking at birthday artists, artists coming into town, and just celebrating this music that's so important to our culture. And we wouldn't be here if it weren't for you. I have a goal of $460 to make between now and midnight, 45 minutes to do it, and that's going to be a little tight, but it's certainly doable easily. 202-588-9739 is the number to call. And again, we're completely listener-supported, and we've been this way for 50 years. Next year, 1977 was when the station first came on the air, and I was in contact with people like the late Denise Oliver and Sagidi Browdy and others who put this station on the air. It's been part of the whole thing, but only on the air from 1977 until today. So it's been half of those 50 years that I've been on this station. But I've been on the airwaves playing this music on different stations for going on 60 years now. 202-588-9739 is the number to call, or WPFWFM.org is the online pledge. Very easy to do, and support your jazz and justice station to keep this music alive. We got a birthday artist, happy birthday to the great drummer Terry Lynn Carrington. And she did a recording last year that features Christy Dashiell out of the Dashiell family. Christy's been a marvelous vocalist and has recordings that have been nominated for Grammys, but this was a special recording. We Insist 2025, revisiting the music of Max Roach's We Insist, the Freedom Now Suite from 1960 that featured Abby Lincoln on the vocal. So what we'll do now, as we await your pledge and your call to help us with this Resistance Radio, we'll do Freedom Day in a very unusual, different rendition from the original, with Christy Dashiell doing the vocal with Terry Lynn Carrington and other musicians. And then we'll hear Abby Lincoln doing the original from Max Roach's We Insist, the Freedom Now Suite. 202-588-9739 or WPFWFM.org. Help us meet this goal by pledging online.

Freedom Day. Max Roach from his Freedom Now suite with Abby Lincoln doing the vocal. Walter Benton on tenor. Julian Priester, who's still with us out in Seattle, Washington, on the trombone. Booker Little, who left us all too soon on the trumpet. Before that, we heard from We Insist 2025, wishing Terry Lynn Carrington a happy birthday by playing her recent release. Christy Dashiell was the vocalist on that, out of the Dashiell family. Her dad, Carol Dashiell, is the director of the music program at Howard University. And C.B. Dashiell, the whole family, it's just an incredibly musical family. And I did the liner notes for an album that features all of them called Lineage. And it was an honor to do that, be friends with all parts of this music community. Well, we haven't heard from anybody in a while. $460 to go within a half an hour. Now it's getting a little hard, but we will do it. 202-588-9739 is the number to call. We're here every Thursday from 10 until midnight. And for the most part, in recent fund drives, I've been exceeding my goal, really making the goal and going past it by a couple of $100s. But tonight it's a bit slow, and we're moving along, though. Heard from some great friends, longtime friends along the way, but need to hear from you. If you haven't pledged for Thursday Late Night Jazz before, if you're a new listener, support us now, 202-588-9739, as we want to keep the music going. I have a lot of artists to cover before I get out of here, but we will do it. We have a birthday anniversary coming up of Rahsaan Roland Kirk, and we have a recording here that I'm really happy to see come out because Zev Feldman, the producer for Resonance Records, who've been the jazz detective coming up with these concerts that have not been previously released. And he said we have one with Rahsaan Roland Kirk, and we want to get the approval of Steve Novosel, who's on

base on this and connected to him, and I made that connection. And the recording came out, and Steve is really proud of it to see that it's come out. Ron Berrios is on piano. Jimmy Hopps, he used to live in the D.C. area, is on drums, along with Rahsaan Roland Kirk on the various reed instruments. And we'll get into it if we hear from you. 202-588-9739 is the number to call. 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If you're streaming the show right now, you just hit that Donate Now button and help me meet this $460 between now and midnight. A half hour to do it as we play Rahsaan's composition, "Now Please Don't You Cry, Beautiful Edith." And I won't be crying, but I will be if I don't make this goal tonight, as we hear Rahsaan Roland Kirk. $460 to go. 202-588-9739 or WPFWFM.org.

Well, there was Rahsaan Roland Kirk with his composition, "Oh, Don't You Cry, Beautiful Edith." Now, "Please Don't You Cry, Beautiful Edith." And that featured Ron Burton on piano, Steve Novosel on bass, and Jimmy Hopps on drums, accompanying Rahsaan Roland Kirk on the various reed instruments. And just a marvelous recording there. Ooh, we are really not close to our goal. We got $460. We haven't heard from anybody in a while. And I have 20 minutes to do this. $460 between now and midnight. You're listening to Thursday Late Night Jazz. I'm Rusty Hassan. Here every Thursday from 10 until midnight. And in the past fundraising drives, I've been really exceeding my goal and doing very well with it. Tonight we're a bit short, $460 between now and midnight. 202-588-9739 is the number to call. And you can pledge online at our website, wpfwfm.org. And whatever we can do to chip away at it between now and midnight, I'd really appreciate it. I want to feature an artist who's coming into Keystone Corner next Wednesday. Incredible pianist, should be better known. His name is Johnny O'Neill. His recent recording is called Everybody Loves Johnny O'Neill. And I want to hear the Rodgers and Hart composition, Where or When. I'm going to squeeze over and hit the dial because it wasn't coming up before. But along with Johnny O'Neill, we have Luke Selleck bass and Ite Meraki on drums, Johnny O'Neill, fabulous pianist, well worth hearing. So up at Keystone Corner in Baltimore next Wednesday. 202-588-9739 is the number, or wpfwfm.org is the website to reach. And let me reach over here and hit the dial, so we can hear Where or When by Johnny O'Neill. 202-588-9739 is the number to call, or wpfwfm.org.

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2: Pianist, vocalist, Johnny O'Neill. Where or When, from Everybody Loves Johnny O'Neill. He's up at Keystone Corner next Wednesday. This has been Thursday Late Night Jazz with Rusty Hassan, and we have $460 to go between now and midnight, 12 minutes to do it, and I have a nice 11-minute cut lined up to play between now and then, but need to hear from you. 202-588-9739. 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We've been doing this for quite a few years now, and it's always a little stressful playing the music and then asking for contributions, but it's been successful, and sometimes we come up a little short, but tonight a little bit more short than I would like, but in any case, you can help chip it away between now and midnight. 202-588-9739 or 1-800-222-9739 or WPFWFM.org. Take all of the credit cards, and it's very easy to put down the information. You'll be online for about a minute or two, and on the phone for that long also. And it's been really important that the listeners support this station, and it's been doing it for going on 50 years now. And it's been part of the community. You know, we've got what was really called Jazz and Justice Radio. And next week we're celebrating Cuban music, Cuban culture, all next Thursday, and I'll be contributing it to the last couple of hours of the day, the centennial of Fidel Castro's birthday. So we'll be celebrating another type of birthday next week. But tonight, we celebrated birthdays of artists, wished a happy birthday earlier to Terry Lynn Carrington and to Ravi Coltrane, and want to wish a happy birthday to Roscoe Mitchell, part of the Association for the Advancement of Creative Musicians, and an incredible composer and saxophonist, part of the Art Ensemble of Chicago for many years. And we'll close out with the Art Ensemble of Chicago from the recording Nice Guys, and a theme that I've loved for many years called Dreaming of the Master. It's a Joseph Jarman composition that features Roscoe on the saxophones. But I want to hear from you now. 202-588-9739, WPFWFM.org. Give me somebody else to thank other than Judy Richardson, Marie Kisner, or Changa Murray, all of whom I want to thank right now as I bid you farewell, and be back next Thursday night with more music from 10 until midnight. 202-588-9739 or WPFWFM.org.

I want to thank Frank Hinkle from Catonsville, Maryland, for a nice contribution. Said he's been listening to me for decades, and a lot better to listening to this than to politicians. And a long-time friend, Brett from Laurel, Maryland. Thank you, Brett. You really helped me come close to it. $200 to go, 202-588-9739 or WPFWFM.org as we make way for Travis Campbell as we are dreaming of the master.

Good morning, fam. This is Charvis Campbell, your host for Jazz Expressions. I want to thank you for joining us. This is WPFW FM 89.3 Washington. It's always beautiful to hear Pharoah Sanders. You just heard Love Is Everywhere on the Wisdom Through Music album. Fam, I think you know it's our drive time. We are raising funds for the station. I'm going to give you this number, 202-588-9739. Want to congratulate Rusty for getting very, very, very, very close. And it looks like he's probably, at the end of the day, going to hit that goal. So, and we want to do the same on this end as well. As you know, WPFW is a national treasure. We have hosts and people who work on the air, volunteers, essentially. Rusty Hassan, much love to Rusty. We have Willa Jenkins and others. I guess what I'm saying is, in many ways, WPFW is special, and we need to cherish it. We need to kind of nurture it. We need to honor it. And right now, a good way to show that love for WPFW is to support the station, 202-588-9739, or you can obviously go to the org. 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We have a lot more music to get to, but it is that time of the year. We only come to you a few times of the year. We're not supported by big corporate America. We're supported by individuals, people like you. And so it takes individuals to step up and say, hey, I've been listening to the station and I'm going to support it again. Or, you know, many of you who, for whatever reason, haven't supported, we need you to step up and support now. And, you know, I forget the exact percentage, but a very small number of listeners actually do support the station. And so we need to change that. We need to flip that. When I think of and I hear the story of the beginnings of WPFW, you know, 1977, starting in kind of one room with some wooden record crates and some turntables, it's very humble beginnings. But yet we've grown in some magical force, and you know, it takes a lot of hard work and effort to get to where we are, and we want to continue that. And to be able to do that, your support is critical and necessary. 202-588-9739. We're going to get back to music, and then we'll come back and again check in and see where we are. But you know, at any time you can hit us at those numbers. You can go to WPFWFM.org, or you can give us a call. Thank you.

so powerful. Music is nothing but a prayer. The Ensemble Al Salam, The Sojourner, recorded in 1974 in New York, upstate, well, White Plains. I'm a New Yorker, so might as well be Canada, but White Plains, New York, 1974. Interesting enough, Bill Lee, Spike Lee's father, was one of the audio technicians. So, beautiful piece. Again, a lot more music. We're going to continue to play, but we're also going to continue to remind you that we are now in the period of raising funds for the station, critical funds that support the day-to-day supporting of our lights and our electricity, paying our small staff, and that's critical. And we need you to step up. 202-588-9739, or you can go to wpfwfm.org. So I was going to say that, you know, what $12 a day, which is the price of my daily smoothie, it cost has actually gone up. That $12 a day, if you think, well, let's just say $10, take that and do that once a month, times that by 12, you will become a sustaining supporter. And you will, in fact, be in a dear circle that supports the station on a regular basis. And so we're not asking for a lot, right? If you can step up and give us a big check, we would greatly appreciate that and greatly thank you. But we know times are tough and it's hard on everyone. I went to the gas station the other day and filled up, and I was like, what? But hey. In terms of where we are right now, it's about thinking that little dollars add up, right? And again, my scenario about missing a smoothie, one smoothie, you know, a month, could be a cup of coffee, could be that brownie that you love, whatever it is, you know, again, think about supporting the station that supports you, WPFWFM. 89.3 Washington, 202-588-9739 or wpfwfm.org.

Good morning, fam. This is Jarvis Campbell, your host for Jazz Expressions. Again, want to thank you for joining us. This is WPFW FM 89.3 Washington. We just heard the brothers, the visitors, Earl Grubbs and Carl Grubbs, related to Naima, the first wife of Coltrane. You can hear that Coltrane influence in their music. Sadly, they're both deceased. Carl passed away a few years ago, and Earl even before that in 89. But their music lives on. The Visitors, they released, I believe, four albums between 1972 and 76. Earl Grubbs called Baltimore his home until he passed away, but some great music. So The Visitors, Earl Grubbs and Carl Grubbs. The name of the song is In My Youth. Before that, we heard a Charles Mingus tune for Harry Carney, the remastered version on Mingus 2, which is a beautiful piece. Again, fam, we are raising money for the station. This is our time to kind of break into our regular programming and remind you that WPFW is not corporate supported. We don't have a large university with or a big endowment supporting us. 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And so we're asking for your support. 202-588-9739. 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Brian likes the show and acknowledges my other life at HR Records. So thank you, Brian. I appreciate the support. 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Or you can go to WPFWFM.org. You can hit us on Facebook. You can hit us on Instagram. 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I referenced earlier that we started 49 years ago. 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

And that was Stanton Davis, Ghetto Mysticism, Brighter Days, Brighter Days by Stanton Davis. Fam, this is Sharvis Campbell. I'm your host for Jazz Expressions, and I have Link in the studio with me. He's an hour early. I teased him. He's going to come and help with our drive because he's so early. But again, 202-588-9739. We're going to end this hour on a great note. And again, want to thank you for your ongoing support of the station. I want to correct myself again to be a sustaining member. $10 a month is a wonderful way to start. That will get you, if you do the math, if I do the math correctly, $120 a year. And with that, you will become a sustaining member of WPFW. So if I referenced a weekly amount, forgive me. That's my my rambling and my inability to kind of say my words correctly. But I am going to say this: WPFW again is special. There are very few places where you're going to hear this music. There are very few places where you can hear the depth and the breadth of music that we play on WPFW without commercial interruption. Well, period. You're not going to hear it, period, with or without the commercial interruption. But you need to support this station. It's a jewel. And it takes individuals like you, because, again, we're not funded by big corporate America. We're funded by individuals. And we're full of volunteers. We have a very small team, a very small paid staff. All the on-air programmers that you hear are all volunteers who have been doing it for 20, 30, sometimes more years than that. So a lot more music to get to. But again, this is WPFW FM 89.3 Washington. It's our drive time, so we need your support. 202-588-9739 or WPFWFM.org. I have a goal to make, and I still want to not only make that goal, but exceed our goal. So I can only get there with your support. And it takes takes a village, not only to raise kids. 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

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I'm your host, Jarvis Campbell. 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We just heard Kenny Barron. Before that, we heard Doug Karn and Stanton Davis and Hannibal, Marvin Peterson and Charles Mingus and Farrell Sanders and the ensemble Al Salam. You tell me where you can hear that depth and breadth of jazz. Very few places in the country, let alone on the East Coast. So if you're listening, if you're in New Mexico, if you're in Los Angeles, if you're in Maryland, if you're in D.C., support this station. 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

0: This is Jazz and Justice, WPFW FM, 89.3 Washington. Idris Muhammad, Lauren's Dance, beautiful piece by Idris. Mr. Boogie to the Top, Idris. You got to love him on the drums. This is with Grover on this beautiful piece, Idris Muhammad and Grover Washington Jr. Before that, we heard Oneness of Juju, The Connection. Space Jungle Love is the name of the album. This is Baba Plunkey's funky spiritual jazz album, Space Jungle Love, Oneness of Juju. Before that, we heard Dorothy Ashby, Soul Vibrations on the Afro Harping album. Dorothy Ashby, beautiful harp. First time I heard it, blew my mind. Still does on a regular basis. Dorothy Ashby, Soul Vibrations. Fam, this is Sharvis Campbell, again, your host, WPFW FM. 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We don't have a big endowment. We are supported by individuals like yourself. And we only come to you a few times a year. Now is the time. We have the rest of this week and next week to meet our goal. We're going to get there with your support. I am going to end with some Gil Scott-Heron, and if I could squeeze it in, I'm going to play the Lyman Woodwood Organization Saturday night special. It's going to be a Friday night special because it is Friday, or Friday morning special, I should say. Depends how you want to define that. Link is in the studio. He's been here for at least an hour getting edgy. He's ready to cut the music off and play his. So let's squeeze this in if we can. This is Gil Scott-Heron. I believe, a beautiful piece that I'm going to kind of dedicate to my brother from another mother, Phil, who'll pay reparations for my soul.
1: Painted black. Who'll pay reparations on my soul?

Good morning. This is After Hour Jazz. My name is Link. I'll be the host until 5. At 5, it will be Morning Brew with Cody setting in for Candy Shannon this morning. So stick and stay if you got some great music in store for you this morning. Current temperature in downtown Washington is 76 degrees. Winds out of southwest at 4 miles per hour. Today is going to be partly cloudy with possible PM thunderstorm. Highs for the day will be in the low 90s. Saturday, partly cloudy. Highs for Saturday will be in the mid-90s. Sunday will be mostly sunny. Highs for Sunday will be also in the mid-90s. Good morning once again. Like I said, my name is Lincoln. This is After Hour Jazz. We're on our first leg of our summer fundraiser. I have a goal of $300, a modest goal of $300. 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I got a like I said, a goal of $300. I'd like to at least get $100 in each hour. So are you going to be the first one to kick me off this morning with your pledge of $100, $50, whatever the case may be? No amount is too small. No amount is too large. Whatever you can give, be very much appreciated. We take all the major credit cards. We can send you a reminder, but you have to make that first step by going to your phone or going to your computer. We started set off with Kenny Burrell doing Swinging from the album The Artist Select. Coming up, Graham Deacher and Quincy Jones, all here listening support at WPFW. So while they're doing that thing, go to your phone, 1-800-222-9739 or 202-588-9739 or our secure website, WPFWFM.org. 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Like I said, help me make my goal this morning of $300 so we can, station can make it its overall goal. So while Graham is doing his thing, you go do your thing and kick me off with modest amount this morning. If somebody want to give me the whole $300, I'm not going to turn it down. So if you want to give me $300 to get me started, I'll be very much appreciated. Like I said, no amount is too small and no amount is too large. Whatever you can give, be very much appreciated.

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Yes, Quincy Jones doing Bus Stop Shuffle from the album Talking Bird. Prior to that, we started to set off with Graham Deacher doing Be Dilly Dee Doo. And that's from his album Taking It There. 2:22, 22 minutes past hour. Waiting on you. Have a goal of $300. Will you help me make my goal? 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I think the overall goal for the station is $200,000. 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And I enjoy coming in here hanging out with you. 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Help me make my goal. Can I get someone to just give me $300 if you want to, and I'll make my goal, or give me $10. Like I said, no amount is too small, but you have to make that move. You have to go to your phone, go to your computer, and help me kick me off. Like I said, I got a goal of $300. If I can get $100 in each hour, I'll be very much appreciated. So if you've been thinking about doing it, now would be a great time to become part of the WPFW family by making a contribution of any amount you feel comfortable with. No amount is too small, no amount is too large. Whatever you can give, it'd be appreciated. Like I said, we take all the major credit cards. 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Like I say, the best way to do it is become a sustainer donor and put it on debit or credit card, minimum $10. 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I know you think we're worth 34 cents a day. That's all, just 34 cents a day. 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

Yes, I'm just a man. And when I make the tears fall from her eyes, oh Lord,

Yes, Ernie Andrews, Human is the song, and the album is This Is Ernie Andrews. Prior to that was Joey Alexander doing City Light from the album Countdown, and we started set off with Hank Croft and Jimmy McGriff doing the title track of the album Crunch Time. 2:44, 44 minutes past the hour. Waiting on you, waiting on you. I have a goal of $300, and I have been here almost an hour and I haven't got started. 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And I hopefully you enjoy what I do each and every Friday morning. And I want to show your love. I want you to show your love and appreciation by opening up your heart and open up your wallet and give a generous contribution of whatever amount you feel comfortable with. Like I say, I have a goal of $300. I was hoping to get $100 in each hour, and I'll make my goal by the time I get off at 5 o'clock. So are you going to be the one to get me started? Yes, I'm talking to you. Come on. Show your love. Open up your heart and open up your wallet. Give a generous contribution, whatever amount you feel comfortable with. Like I said, I have a goal of $300. That's very modest. And if you want to give me the $300, you know, you can give me that $300. Now, if I can get a whole lot of people giving me $300, I will meet and exceed my goal. But you don't have to do that. You can give whatever you feel comfortable with. Like I said, no amount is too small. No amount is too large. Whatever you can give, we very much appreciate it. You can go to the phone, go to the computer, whatever the way you need to do it and make a contribution. The phone number is 202-588-9739. Outside the metropolitan calling area is 1-800-222-9739. 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I can say the best way and the easiest way without breaking your bank or your budget is become a sustainer donor. Sustainer donor, someone put on debit or credit card, minimum of $10, and we take that out of each and every month until you tell us to stop. Like I said, it's $10 a month, $2.50 a week, 34 cents a day. So, like I said, hopefully you think we're worth 34 cents. 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If I can get one at the $20 and one at the $10, I will also meet and exceed my goal. Are you going to be the one to get me started? Yes. 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I'm going to give you that number once again, 202-588-9739, outside the metropolitan area, 1-800-222-9739, and anywhere in the world is WPFWFM.org. 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Help me put a dent in my goal of $300. I'm waiting on you. Coming up, Terrence Brewer, Donald Byrd, and Betty Carter. So while they're doing that thing, go to your phone, go to your computer, and make that generous contribution. Hit me up with that $300, $200, $1,000, $10, whatever you can give is very much appreciated.

Betty Carter doing Dropping Things from an album called The Finest Hour. Prior to that was Donald Byrd doing French Spice, and from an album Freeform. And we started set off with Terrence Brewer doing Bumping on Sunset, Glenn from the album Grooving West. 3:10, 10 minutes past the hour. You know how internet streaming dropped offline for about 10 minutes ago.

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I need your financial support. 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I sure hope you think WPFW is worth 42 cents a day and $12.50 a month. 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Are you going to be the one? I've been here an hour and 11 minutes, and I haven't got anybody to step up to the plate yet, so I must not be doing something right. So let's see if I can turn this around and get you to go to the phones and go to your computer. The number is 202-588-9739. Outside the metropolitan area, 1-800-222-9739. 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Come on, get me started. I've been here, like I said, almost an hour and a half, and nobody has stepped up to the plate yet. So I said, I must not be doing it right, so I'm going to turn it around and see if I can get you move on over there to the phone or to the computer and show your love for After Hour Jazz and WPFW by making a contribution. Like I said, we take all the major credit cards. We can send you a reminder, and it is tax deductible. So whatever way you do it, it would be very much appreciated. So I'm going to give you that number once again before we get back into the music so I can get started. Come on, step up to the plate. Help me get started. My goal is $300, and I got about another hour and 47 minutes to meet my goal. I got another hour and 47 minutes. I will meet my goal with your help. Because I can't do it alone. Like I said, this is a listener-supported community radio, and we are in this thing together. 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Coming up, Cyrus Chestnut, Thad Jones and Mel Lewis Orchestra, and Chris Bodie.

WPFW presents Cuba Libre, honoring the Cuban people and commemorating the centennial birthday of El Comandante Fidel Castro on Thursday, August 13, from midnight to midnight. The programming will unpack the current situation on the ground, as well as the areas of music and culture, medicine, literacy, education, renewable energy, gender equality, LGBTQ plus rights, elder care, the Afro Descendants Initiative, and more. It will also discuss Cuba's contemporary and historical significance within a Pan-African and Caribbean context and the historical cultural relationship between Cuba and the United States. That's Cuba Libre, honoring the Cuban people and commemorating the centennial birthday of El Comandante Fidel Castro on Thursday, August 13, from midnight to midnight on WPFW, building a better world, one broadcast at a time. Thank you.

Yes, Chris Bodie, doing the title track of the album, To Love Again. Preceding Chris was Thad Jones and Mel Lewis doing Tollway Zone from the album Central Park North. And we started set off with Cyrus Chestnut doing Mason-Dixon Line from the album Genuine Chestnut. 3:29, 29 minutes past the hour. I'm waiting on you, waiting on you. I haven't got anybody to step up to the plate. Like I said, I must not be doing something right, but I'm going to put this out here. You know, about 10% of the listeners of WPFW are supporters. The other 90% is what we call people that's hanging on to their coattails and everything. You've been doing that for a while, so why don't you go from hanging on to somebody else's coattail and becoming part of the largest family in the metropolitan area, and that's part the family of WPFW, by making a generous contribution of any amount you feel comfortable with. But like I said, the best way to do it is to become a sustainer donor. So if I can get two callers become a sustainer donor, like I said, at $12.50 a month, which equals out to $3.13 a week and 42 cent a day. So I'm quite sure you think we're worth that 42 cent a day. Like I said, you've been listening for a long time and been riding the coattail of the 10% that's been our supporters throughout the years. Help us get that ante up from 10% to maybe 12%. Maybe even 15%. If you could do that, we might not have to come to it quite as often if we could get more of the listeners to be supporters of WPFW. You can do that by calling 202-588-9739 outside the metropolitan area, 1-800-222-9739, and anywhere in the world via our secure website, wpfwfm.org. And click on donate and then follow the prompts there. So stop hanging on to those 10% of supporters' coattail and become part of that group of supporters of WPFW, part of that 10%. Get it up to 11%, 12%. So show your love. 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Like I said, the best way to do it is become a sustainer donor. If I can get two at the $12.50 or three at the $10, I'll meet and exceed my goal. So are you going to be the one to do that? Or are you going to send me home empty-handed? And they'd be saying, Link wasn't doing something right. He didn't do his job because he couldn't get anybody to support his show. You know. I want to say this. Have you ever had a TV show and it was your favorite show and you –

Always look forward to watching that show. Then one day you turn on that and it's gone. You know why? Because they weren't getting the support and they decided to bring something else into place. So hopefully that'll never happen, because I've been here going on almost 29 years hanging out with you. So I want to continue to do that. And for me to be able to do that, I need your financial support. So give whatever you can give, $10, $15. You want to give me $300 to make my goal, you can give me the $300. But whatever amount you give, very much appreciated. That number, once again, is 202-588-9739. Outside the metropolitan area, 1-800-222-9739. 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Like I said, my goal is $300. I've been here in here 1 hour and 33 minutes, and I haven't got anybody to step up to the plate. Like I say, if you enjoy what I do, show your love, open up your heart and open up your wallet, and give whatever you can give to make sure After Hour Jazz stays on there, because I need your financial support. 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

Let me be a little bit of a

Yes, Mark Green, You Don't Know What Love Is, from his album Tribute to Johnny Hartman. Preceding Mark was Corinne Allison doing Everybody's Bopping from her album Footprint. And we started set off with Dave Brubeck doing Take Five from the greatest hits of Dave Brubeck. Current temperature in downtown Washington, 75 degrees if you go out right now. And today is going to be cloudy with possible PM thunderstorms. Highs for the day being low 90s. Tonight with clear skies, but cloudy after midnight, and stray showers and thunderstorms are possible. And overnight lows will be in the low 70s. Saturday, partly cloudy with possible thunderstorms in the PM. Highs for Saturday will be in the mid 90s. And Sunday is sunny, and highs for Sunday will also be in the mid 90s. But I'm waiting on you. Y'all gonna send me home empty-handed. I don't want to go home empty-handed. 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Show your love. If you enjoy what I do every Friday morning and you want to continue to have it, show your love by making a contribution to After Hour Jazz. And show me that you appreciate what I do each and every Friday morning. Like I said, I have a goal of $300, and I've been here almost 2 hours, and I have not put a dent in my goal. Like I said, I don't want to go home empty-handed. I want to do my share. I want to do my share, because we all got a little part of the pie we had to fill in to make that pie whole. And that means, so help the station get its overall goal. So that being said, I hope I can get someone to call and make a generous contribution to show that you appreciate what I do every Friday morning by coming in and hanging out with you. So, by that said, call 202-588-9739. Secure website, wpfwfm.org. Like I said, I have a goal of $300. I haven't even put a dent in it, and I'm on the last hour. Don't let me go home empty-handed. If you enjoy what I do, go to your phones, go to your computer, make a contribution. Like I said, the best way to do it is become a sustainer donor. If I can get two at $12.50 a month, I will meet my goal. If I can get three at the $10 a month, I will meet and exceed my goal. So are you going to be the one to help me get over the hump? Are you going to help me get over the hump, or are you going to keep me down below? Like I said, less than 10% of the listeners of WPFW are supporters. The other 90% is riding their coattail. So why don't you go from riding their coattail, be part of the WPFW family? You've been thinking about it for a long time. Now would be a great time to do it. Like I said, we need you more than ever, because they're cutting the finances for public radio and TV, and we want to give you the real deal. 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Any amount you give be very much appreciated. Like I say, don't let me go home empty-handed. Show your love, and you appreciate what I do by making a contribution of any amount you feel comfortable with. Coming up, Lou Donaldson, Kenny Garrett, and Ella Fitzgerald.

Yes, Ella Fitzgerald doing Rough Riding from the album Lullaby of Birdland. Prior to that was Kenny Garrett doing the title track of the album, Simply Said, and we started set off with Lou Donaldson doing Peeping from the album The Artist Select. I want to ring this bell, you know. 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I have a goal of $300, and I haven't got a nickel since I've been in here. 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Like I said, I want to ring the bell. I'm going to get some new blood in the family, but I just want to get somebody to make a contribution so I don't go home empty-handed. Make me feel like I'm doing something by coming in here and playing the music each and every Friday morning. When I go home empty-handed, I feel like I'm not doing something right. So if you think I'm doing something right and you enjoy what I do, call 202-588-9739. 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Help me make my goal. I got 1 hour. I'm not 1 hour. I got 49 minutes to make my goal of $300. Just $300. Not a lot. Just $300. But like I said, I would like to put a little dent in the goal anyhow. I don't want to go home empty-handed. 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Like I said, the best way to do it is become a sustainer donor. I'm looking to get 2 sustainer donors at the $12.50 level, and I will meet my goal. Are you going to be the one? Yes, yes, yes, yes, yes. I'm talking to you. Are you going to be the one? Or are you going to be the one to send me home empty-handed and make me feel like I didn't do anything right this morning? So if I don't, I'll come back next week and try again. But I don't want to go home empty-handed because I want to do my share to make sure WPFW continue to stay on air and so we can give what you tune in for, whether it's for the music, whatever you tune in for, we got something for you. 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

Yes, Al Jarreau with a little help from David Sanborn doing We Got By from the album Tenderness. Prior to that was Earl Klug doing the last song from the album The Journey, and we started set off with Art Blakely and the Jazz Messengers doing Blue Lace from the album Freedom Rider. I'm down to my last 28 minutes, and I had a goal of $300, and I haven't got anybody to step up to the plate since I've been in here at 2 o'clock. So I guess I must not be doing something right, but I'm going to keep on doing it, keep on doing it. 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So, like I said, I'm trying to do something to get you in the groove to make you go to the phone, go to your computer so you can make a contribution to show that you appreciate what we do here at WPFW and what I do here each and every Friday morning on After Hour Jazz. 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

Don't let me go home empty-handed. Show your love and that you appreciate what I do by making a generous contribution of any amount you feel comfortable with. Like I say, I have a goal of $300, and if you want to give me $300 so I can make my goal, I'll take that. If you just got $10, I'll take that. Whatever amount you got, be very much appreciated. Like I say, don't let me go home empty-handed. Make me feel like I'm doing something right by making a contribution. Coming up, Sonny Clark, Ramsey Lewis, and Nancy Wilson. 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

Yes, that was Nancy Ramsey Lewis with a little help from Nancy Wilson doing All This Love for the album Simple Pleasure. I want to give a big thanks to some people that helped me make my goal this morning. 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And once again, thank Martina, Steve and Sissy, and Berlin for your generous, generous support of WPFW. I can never thank you enough. And thank you for not letting me go home empty-handed and make me feel like I'm doing something right here at WPFW. Coming up, we got Dexter Gordon and Ramsey Lewis.

Barry Harris with Round Midnight from the album Stay Right With It, released in 1978 on Millstone Records. Good morning, greetings, salutations. I am your host, DJ Cody V, and I am filling in for the irreplaceable Candy Shannon on the Friday Morning Brew. Good morning to you. Greetings. I am grateful to be here. Candy had a prior engagement. She's out of town right now, and she trusted me to be here August 7th, Friday morning at 5 a.m. during our summer pledge drive. And she trusted me, DJ Cody V, to be here with you. Thank you, Candy. Shout out to Link Shields. Into the Dawn After Hour Jazz had me grooving earlier on my way in, especially that outro featuring David Sanborn. I guess that's from a live album, that version of We Got By. That's one of my favorite outro tracks. And I don't think I'd heard that live version in particular, so I got to do my research on that one. The time is 5:07 a.m., and as you know, we are in the middle of our summer pledge drive. I am a new programmer, actually, because of Candy giving me a chance. I was given other chances, and now I've got my own show. And so I want to show the gratitude back to Candy. Now, we have a goal. I know we can accomplish this goal. And I know that Candy's regular audience want to impress her. You don't want to let her down. And I get that. You know, I feel the same way. So we're going to work together, and we are going to reach this goal so that when Candy returns, she has something to smile about. 202-588-9739. Make a pledge to the Friday Morning Brew with Candy Shannon. 202-588-9739. 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And help us get started on this goal. Our total goal, I'll just come right out and say it. Our total goal is about $1,000. And I know you can help us get there. Thank you. Thank you in advance. Once again, 202-588-9739. We are going to move into some Duke Ellington with his rendition of Prelude to a Kiss.

gentlemen, I would like to remind you that the bar will close at 1 o'clock tonight. We regret to tell you that we will be here a half hour later, though. We will be playing until 1:30. I want to apologize for keeping you up so late. As I say, we'll be playing until 1:30, but the bar does close at 1. So if you're going to be with us, let's be fortified, you know. You gotta have a little something on your breath, you know, to withstand this for an extra half hour. We will be blowing until 1:30. The bar closes at 1 o'clock. And now Johnny Hodges will blow the sunny side of the street.

Duke Ellington with Sunny Side of the Street. And before that, I've Got It Bad from the All-Star Road Band album. And the lineup on this is killing. I am DJ Cody V, filling in for the irreplaceable Candy Shannon on the Friday Morning Brew. And I'm grateful to be here. I'm grateful that you are tuned in. And shout out to Alicia, who I know from our music workshops that we take from the same teacher, Vince Evans, on Wednesdays. And Alicia just called in, said that she was preparing for a Barry Harris tribute show at the end of the month. And one of the songs she was thinking about performing is Round Midnight. And she said that she woke up, turned on the radio, and here I am playing Round Midnight by Barry Harris at 5 a.m. Good morning, Grand Rising. Good day. Hello, greetings, salutations, everyone. Thank you for being here in the middle, I guess this is kind of, it's close to the middle of our summer pledge drive. And I just want to say thank you to everyone out there who has already donated. Thank you so much. We truly, truly appreciate it. And you know, it's because of you that we even exist. You know, we couldn't do what we do if you didn't look out for us, if you didn't give us your love, your support, your appreciation, your positive intentions. And so we thank you. Now, I've got a goal for this show. It's about $1,000. And there's actually an incentive. If you can help us get to a certain amount, about, you know, but we will, there is a grant to help us get to this $1,000 goal. Now, I will speak a little bit more on that when I return, but just know your money is actually going to go a little bit further than what you give. We're going to match it to a certain amount. Or someone, some generous person out there is going to match it to a certain amount. So, if you can give $20, if you can become a sustainer, we would truly, truly appreciate it. Thank you for being here with me on the Friday Morning Brew. If you'd like to donate, you can give us a call at 202-588-9739. That is 202-588-9739. Or you could go to the website, wpfwfm.org, and be sure to select Morning Brew with Candy Shannon as your donation. Thank you in advance. I know you're going to help us get there. We are going to check out a bit of Stan Getz. What you got to say, Stan?

0: David Sanborn with Smile from the album Sanborn. Before that, we heard Stan Getz with But Beautiful from the award winner album, I guess. I have that on a Stan the Man album. It's a greatest hits collection. Released on Verve Records. I am your host, DJ Cody V, and I am here filling in for Candy Shannon on the Friday Morning Brew. Now, I mentioned that we have we're in the middle of our summer pledge drive. And our goal is around $1,000. It is, let's see, $1,600. We can turn that into $1,900 by our friends of the Friday Morning Brew Collective. They have agreed to donate an extra $300 if we reach the program's goal. Yes. So, once again, if we can reach our program's goal, let's say it's $1,600, that's it. It's not that much. You know, some people, one person could probably call in and make that in one swoop, you know. But, you know, for some people, it's not that much. For some people, it's quite a bit. But for some people, it's really, you know, a small amount of money. But if we can reach that goal, $1,600 together, friends of WPFW's Friday Morning Brew will donate an additional $300. 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Your money helps to raise even more. 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It is a mutually beneficial relationship, and thank you. 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I want to thank you in advance. I'm still waiting for my first donation. Wherever you are, whoever you are, thank you in advance. Let's get one on the boards. 202-588-9739. That is 202-588-9739. And donate to the Morning Brew with Candy Shannon. 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I know you're out there. I know you're appreciating this jazz early in the morning. You know, maybe you're just now rising from the bed, taking your time, as you should. I hope you had a restful evening. And thank you. Thank you for being here. Thank you for tuning in. If we can get that first donation on the board, I would really appreciate it. 202-588-9739. Thank you so much.
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2: WPFW presents Cuba Libre, honoring the Cuban people and commemorating the centennial birthday of El Comandante Fidel Castro on Thursday, August 13, from midnight to midnight. The programming will unpack the current situation on the ground, as well as the areas of music and culture, medicine, literacy, education, renewable energy, gender equality, LGBTQ plus rights, elder care, the Afro-Descendants Initiative, and more. It will also discuss Cuba's contemporary and historical significance within a Pan-African and Caribbean context and the historical cultural relationship between Cuba and the United States. That's Cuba Libre, honoring the Cuban people and commemorating the centennial birthday of El Comandante Fidel Castro on Thursday, August 13, from midnight to midnight on WPFW, building a better world, one broadcast at a time.

Sarah Vaughn with Someone to Watch Over Me. And we here at WPFW, we need somebody to watch over us, and that is you. Thank you. Before that, we heard Sarah Vaughn with Isn't It a Pity? Isn't It a Pity? Both of those were from Sarah Vaughn Sings George Gershwin, conducted by Hal Mooney, released on the Mercury record label. Beautiful, beautiful voice. I am DJ Cody V, and I am here filling in for Candy Shannon on the Monday Morning Brew, and you are listening to WPFW Washington, your station for jazz and justice. And I mean that. I mean, it's your station for jazz and justice. We aren't beholden to any corporate sponsors. You're not going to turn on the station and hear an advertisement for pharmaceutical drugs. You're not going to hear that. You're not going to turn it on and, you know, hear your favorite song twisted into a jingle for dish detergent, for anything. You're not going to hear a beverage company trying to get your attention here. No, no, no, no. We respect your intelligence. We respect your time. We respect your sincerity. And we don't waste it with advertisements from corporate America. No, we don't take their money. We are here because of you. And you watch over us, so thank you. As you know, we are in the middle of our summer pledge drive and still waiting for our first donation to the program. If you're out there, we've got to get $1,600. Now, it might be a lot, but if you can help us chip that down just a little bit, just help us get on the board, we'd appreciate it. 202-588-9739. Yes, if you want to make a contribution to this program and to the station at large, help us continue going, call up 202-588-9739. Your money will go to satellite maintenance so that you can continue to hear the station, so that we can continue to broadcast. It goes into station upkeep. We've got a lot of gear here. We have to have the space as well. We have to have a small staff that can facilitate all of the programmers, you know, making sure that we have everything that we need as volunteers. So your contribution shows up immediately. Immediately. There's no roundabout way. It doesn't go to some CEO's pockets. It goes to continue what you love about WPFW. And we've been here for just about 50 years. So you love something about us. You truly do. That's why you tune in. So we ask, if you can, help me get on the board. I got $1,600, but, you know, if we split that in half, it's 6 o'clock. I got 800 this hour and 800 next hour. So help us reach the goal so that when Candy comes back, she's got something to be grateful for. I mean, she's always got something to be grateful for, but she'll be even happier and she'll come back to you and say, you all took care of Cody V when I was out, and I thank you. I know she's going to say that. She wants to say it. And you want to hear her say it. So give us a call. Make your pledge today. 202-588-9739.
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Once again, I am DJ Cody V. I'm filling in for Candy Shannon, and we don't want to let her down. I am really appreciating the Sarah Vaughan now, so we're going to hear one more before we keep it moving.

things you don't know. How lips hurt until you've kissed and had to pay the cost. Until you flipped your heart and you have lost. You don't know.

taste for kissing. Oh, you don't know how hearts burn for love that cannot live.

Lena Horne with Deed I Do. Before that, we heard Dakota Staton with You Don't Know What Love Is from her Time to Swing album. And we started that with, Sarah Vaughan, Aren't You Kinda Glad We Did? And then we heard Ella Fitzgerald in her rendition of I Got It Bad, and That Ain't Good. And if you've been listening all morning, you heard Duke Ellington's version of I Got It Bad and That Ain't Good about an hour ago. I am DJ Cody Valentine, and I am here on the Friday Morning Brew, filling in for the irreplaceable Candy Shannon. I'm grateful that you welcome me today. I'm grateful that you're here tuning in, and I want to send a thank you to Martina Washington in D.C. Thank you so much for your generous donation, Martina. Truly appreciate it. And I know Candy is happy. So we've got our first pledge on the board. We got our first donation. Thank you. Thank you so much, Martina. Now, we are in the middle of our summer pledge drive. And this is the first pledge show for this summer pledge drive on the Friday Morning Brew. So this is your first opportunity to show up. I know you listen to Candy every Friday. This is the time for you to step up and show her that you appreciate what she does, because she does, she puts a lot into curating her shows. Because of Candy, I have my own show now. And I'm very grateful. And I remember when I wanted a show, I asked Candy if I could just come in and shadow her, because I just truly appreciated the professionalism that I heard when I would listen to her Friday Morning Brew show. And, very, very generous with her time. She said, of course, if you feel like waking up and being here at 5 a.m., I'm not going to stop you. And so I came in and I learned from her. And, I'm still learning from her. And I truly appreciate Candy. And so I'm grateful to be here right now and to be given this opportunity to help raise money for the Friday Morning Brew. And you're here with me, and it is together that we will meet our goal. Our goal is $1,600. We have about 15 to go. If you can make a contribution, call up now, 202-588-9739. That is 202-588-9739. Help us chip away at this goal. Help us chip away. I know we can make it. They wouldn't have given us this goal if you all didn't support the show already. These goals are proportionate to our regular intake during the pledge drive. So if we've got a $1,600 goal, that means you can make it happen. And I know you can. I know it. I feel it. So if you can, maybe you can't give that much all at the same time, maybe you could give $10. We'd appreciate it. There are many options. There are many options. You could actually become a sustaining member. That would be, pledging $10 a month. For us, that's the equivalent of $120 towards this goal. To you, that's just $10 right now. You probably pay more for coffee. You probably pay more for your streaming services.
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Your money goes so far. And like I said, once we hit our goal, the friends of the Friday Morning Brew will kick in an additional $300. 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And if you're in DC, it's 202-588-9739. I am DJ Cody V, and if you look outside right now, I think you might see the morning sunrise.

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1: Yes, WPFW, building a better world, one broadcast at a time, including this one. Anita Baker's Angel. Come on, you are my angel. Somebody out there felt that song. Somebody out there needed to hear that. Whew, I'll say it, I needed to hear that. Before that, we heard the Gap Band, Yearning for Your Love. And we started that with Lenny White and 29.9. Morning Sunrise. Yep, that's got Don Blackman on keys, Barry Sunjohn Johnson on bass. That's a jam. If you didn't know that, you know it now. So I hope you go find that on streaming and add it to whatever playlist you got added to your phone. That's Lenny White with Morning Sunrise. I am your host, DJ Cody V, and I'm filling in for the irreplaceable Candy Shannon. You may ask, how am I filling in for somebody that's irreplaceable? I'm trying to figure it out too. I'm just going to do my best. I cannot be Candy. She is one of a kind, and I actually look to her. You know, I learn from her. I look to her for guidance, and she definitely gives me advice. She gives me insight, and I'm grateful. And I know you are as well. She spends so much preparation time getting her Friday morning brew shows together. And today is the day to show up for her and say, Candy, we appreciate you. We appreciate what you do. Shout out to Lenora in Owings, Maryland. She just donated. I'm very grateful. Thank you, Lenora. Before that, we have Martina in Washington, D.C. She donated as well. So we've got two pledges on the board, and it's awesome. Now, we've still got a little ways to go, about 1,480 bucks or so. If you can make a pledge, make it today. 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And once we reach the goal, we have an additional 300 bucks coming. So your money goes even further once we make the goal. Give us a call, 202-588-9739. That is 202-588-9739. 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And like I said earlier, your money shows up immediately. And satellite upkeep, I mean, I'm a programmer, you know, so I get to see the emails that go around. And occasionally, a couple times a year, we have satellite issues. It's true. So we have to pay for an engineer, our engineer, to go out there. And that, you know, it costs money. 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I am DJ Cody V, and I'm grateful to be here. We only have an hour and 13 minutes to hit this goal of about $1,400. And I know you can help us get there. Help us chip away. Join Martina and Lenora. You know, if you don't want us to know your name, put friend. You know, you don't have to, we don't have to shout you out, but I want to shout you out. You know, so make your pledge. Thank you. Thank you so much. We are going to keep the music going. Here are the Emotions with Don't Ask My Neighbor.

Girl, you just mean so much to me. You see, I thank the Lord above for sending me your sweet love. And I know that I'm a lucky fella. And I can understand it, and I appreciate it.

0: WPFW Washington. That was Major Harris with Loving You Is Mellow. You might know Major Harris from the Delphonics. That was when he broke off and did his own thing. Before that, we heard Minnie Riperton with Baby This Love I Have from the Perfect Angel album. And we started that with The Emotions, Don't Ask My Neighbor. I am DJ Cody V, filling in for the irreplaceable Candy Shannon on the Friday Morning Brew. Thank you so much for having me. We are in the middle of our summer pledge drive, and we are chipping away at this goal. And in the studio with me, I've got a special guest, the one and only Katia Stitt. Katia, how are you feeling?
1: I'm feeling good this morning, Cody, and I'm enjoying the music very much. Thank you for subbing for Candy. And I just want to invite all those within the sound of our voices to, if they have not done so yet, to please make that call or that click that makes all the difference. As Cody, you said, we are chipping away at this goal. We still have $905 to do it, and we have $59 to do it. So if you're like me, if you're enjoying what you're hearing, if you value the fact that Candy Shannon is really such a stalwart in radio in Washington, D.C., and I would dare say around the globe, and the fact also that she, you know, is such a wonderful mentor in some ways, you know, in many ways, not some ways.
0: Absolutely.
1: In many ways, she allows our younger programmers to take the seat when she is away because she believes in them. She believes in their craft and their musicology. And so we have to applaud what Candy does. We have to support what Candy does. And this morning, we're asking you to support what Cody is doing. 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We know, Cody, that no amount is too great nor too small. We accept it all and we cherish it all because we are people-powered radio. 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So again, the number to call is 800-222-9739, or you can go online to WPFWFM.org. And Cody, we also know that for many people right now, it's a very difficult time. Yes. Financially.
0: Yeah.
1: Especially in D.C., where, remember, we saw the loss of all of those federal jobs under DOGE, and many of those folks have not been made whole yet.
0: Absolutely.
1: But so if you're in that number, but you still can afford, let's say, $10 or $20 a month, we invite you now to become a sustaining member, because that is a wonderful thing for us. Actually, it allows us to plan and to see and to know exactly what's coming in every month. And if we have five people right now doing $20 a month, just $20 a month, or 10 people doing $10 a month, we will exceed this goal this morning. So we ask you again to be in solidarity with us. You might be someone out there who's still doing financially very well, and you want to do something great for your community, something great for WPFW. You want to ensure the legacy and nurture and fortify, really, in these times when independent media is under attack. And being corporatized and monopolized, now is the time to fortify and strengthen an outlet like WPFW, not only for the public affairs, but music is also being under attack in the same way, even in jazz radio, even in other radio, at other radio outlets, is being very corporatized. And so the music that you hear, it's a very narrow slither of music that is available to us. And so here we play the breadth of music. We offer you all genres. And if you appreciate that, if you understand the importance of being able to hear everything, to experience all sorts of musics. Now is the time for you to step up. If you've done very well, knock this $905 out the way and Cody can continue with the great music. 800-222-9739 or WPFWFM.org. 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Cody?
0: Yes, yes. Thank you. Thank you, Katia. And you're absolutely right. There are many ways to donate and support this station. You know, one of the things that I love, I've listened to WPFW for a while. One of the things that I love is that I never feel like I'm being put into the corporate America kind of box. You know, like I don't feel like I get that perspective here. I feel like on WPFW, I'm always getting perspective outside of the mainstream, and that's something that I truly value.
1: And it's an important space, and we know right now there are at least, I believe, 40 outlets that are that the Justice Department has their sights on. So that what you're mentioning right now is going to get only worse. Mm. You know, they want to make sure that the public has the most narrow experiences when it comes to media. The perspective has to be one thing. And here at WPFW, we reject that. We've rejected that since 1977, since our founding, and we continue to push back and do so. But we can only do that with the support of you, the listener. We know you're out there. We see the numbers. We hear from you. You call us. You write us. You say, oh, I enjoyed the programming, or I enjoy the programming so much, and I love WPFW. Well, love in action is supporting WPFW in this moment. Love for Candy Shannon and the Morning Brew Friday Edition is supporting financially in this moment. 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Cody?
0: All right. We're going to continue with the music. Here are the Jacksons. When they went to Philadelphia, I had to get that Philadelphia sound. Let me show you the way to go.

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0: If we go there, they'll talk about men, men, men. No matter how elevated we are, they will still say that we are just women and talk badly.
1: 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On this weekend's Labor Arts Calendar, Woody Guthrie's American Song is on stage at The Wharf in Washington, D.C., both Saturday and Sunday. Complete details and the latest labor arts news and events are available at laborheritage.org. In today's labor history, on this date in 1894, Eugene Debs and three other trade unionists were arrested after the Pullman strike. You can discover these stories where they happen. The online Labor Landmarks map is available at laborheritage.org. Today's labor quote is by Elizabeth Gurley Flynn, the wobbly organizer born on this date in 1890, who said, "There is less violence against labor today, but there are more legal restrictions. There has been labor protection by law, but there has also been labor repression by law." 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More information at unionplus.org. 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Have a great weekend.

0: very white, and the Love Unlimited Orchestra with theme from Together Brothers. Before that, before the break, we heard George McRae, I Get Lifted, and the Jacksons, Show You the Way to Go. I am DJ Cody V, and I am filling in for the irreplaceable Candy Shannon on the Friday Morning Brew. And I have Katia here in the studio with me. And we have a very big thank you to send out to Miss Hazel.
1: Oh, yeah, Miss Hazel. Always supporting WPFW. And, you know, Cody, there was a legendary programmer here, Jimmy Gray, Blackfire, on H Street, and he would always tell me that I had big ears, which means that you hear everything, you know, you're embracing everything. Well, you have the same, but so does Miss Hazel. She embraces all sorts of music, supports us to the hilt. I mean, has been with us for a long, long time. So thank you so much, Miss Hazel. We are so happy to hear from you this morning. And we ask you to follow Miss Hazel's lead right now and help us chip away at this $890. We can do this together, folks. Many hands do indeed make light work. I know you hear me say that a lot, but it's so true. Cody, we've always been in situations, right, where community comes and helps and we get it done.
0: Absolutely.
1: That is, you know, that's kind of the ethos here. That is the way we were raised, if you will. This is how WPFW was built. And so we're asking you to do the same right now with the Morning Brew Friday edition. $890 to go, WPFWFM.org or 800-222-9739 or WPFWFM.org once again. Cody, I wanted to ask you a little bit about why you came to WPFW and how you developed your musical acumen, because, you know, you can tell this is the thing, the beautiful thing about music at WPFW, right? Our programmers give you context for the music. They're just not playing a track. They're not just offering a song. They're giving you context, just the way you said, you know, we're going to go to the Jacksons now when they had to get that Philly sound. So, you know, unpack for us how you learned about music, why music is so important in your life, and why the music, how you came to know so much about the music that you play.
0: Okay, yeah. So, Katia, you're spot on. You said that I have big ears. They told me that since I was born. They always made fun of my ears. I would say it's my family. When I was around my mom, we'd listen to so much music. Me and my dad, we'd listen to different types of music. So I would get the soul music from my mom. And from my dad, I got a lot of hip hop and rock and my uncle would give me obscure bands. He would send me like the Silvers and things like that when I was a teenager. And it's just, you know, I'm grateful. You know, people always kind of looked to me to have insight into music. Like when I was in high school, a lot of the hip hop songs sampled older music, and my friends would call me to figure out what the sample was. If they had a bet between each other, they would call me to settle the bet. They would say, Cody, what did Nas sample on this song? And I would say, well, it was the Gap Band. And then, you know, one of them would lose money, unfortunately. But music is so vast. There's so much there. And I love the stories behind it because, you know, the talent is one thing. You know, talent is great. But the stories are the actual building blocks. That's the glue. You know, that's what keeps it all together, is what is behind the music. And so the Jacksons going to Philadelphia after they left Motown, obviously Philadelphia had the sound. And the Jacksons knew what they wanted. And that's what, from my perspective, that's what kind of kept them relevant for that period. That's why they didn't completely, you know, fall. Obviously they had talent, but they knew what sound they wanted. And Katia, I'm grateful to share it with the listeners. And I'm able to do that because there is, you know, 50 years precedent of the community supporting WPFW, the community saying, we want you here. We want to spend our money so that you're here to sustain us. And I'm so grateful to just to be a part of the legacy. So thank you. Thank you, Katia, for welcoming me. I don't know if you heard on my first broadcast, I played a song by Player called Cheers to You for Giving Me a Chance. And I dedicate that song to you for giving me a chance to be here.
1: Well, thank you, Cody. And Candy, giving you a chance this morning to sit in for her. That's what it's about, though, passing the baton to the next generation. And so I know many of you out there listening right now understand that, how very important it is to make sure that there is a younger generation to caretake a legacy. Almost 50 years at WPFW, and Cody is in that cadre of younger programmers and is wonderful at being here. We're so delighted to have you, and I know the listeners are delighted to hear you. So again, we invite you to step up now, do whatever you can do, whether it's $5, $10, $20, $100. Someone out there has, Cody, we got a friend out of Fort Myers, Florida. What a beautiful place that is, by the way. Fort Myers, Florida, thank you so much for your generous support. So we're getting there. You all are listening and you're responding. That is the call and response. You know, it's everywhere in this music. Whatever the genre is, call and response is always there between the listener and the music, in this case, from the programmer to the community. Thank you so much. So we are now in need of $740 to go. We have 34 minutes to do it before Democracy Now! Comes our way. And we want to help Cody make this goal. We want his maiden voyage, sitting in for Candy Shannon, to be, it's already been highly successful musically. So we want it to be highly successful financially. We want to ensure that Cody makes this goal for Candy, and that Candy comes back. She's on vacation, energized, fortified, and ready to go next Friday. And again, we do this work with you all. Please, 800-222-9739 or WPFWFM.org, $740 to go. I hope you hear the smile in Cody's voice and in my voice, because we are so happy to be here with you. It is an honor, as Cody said, to be able to share time with you. And I know, Cody, for you, it's an honor to be able to share what you love with the listeners.
0: Absolutely. Absolutely. And one of the things that I truly love to do is share, you know, as I said, the stories behind it, or share, you know, little songs that you may have known in the past and forgot about, or maybe you never heard it. And I've got one of those songs queued up right now.
1: So we can't wait to hear it.
0: All right. Yeah. So one more time before I get to it, 202-588-9739. Make your pledge now. Make your donation now. We truly appreciate it. Thank you, friend in Fort Myers. All right. So here is a little story. So the first known hip-hop recording was in 1979, Rapper's Delight. They say hip-hop started in 1973. That's the agreed-upon date, right? The agreed-upon date. They had to agree August 11th. Fatback Band actually had a record out before Rapper's Delight, earlier that year, that had rapping on it. Most people don't know it. But in 1968... Pig Meat Markham put out the song, Here Comes the Judge. And this song influenced hip hop. What he's doing on there, it sounds like rapping to me. And what's really crazy, Katia, most people don't know this, but the drummer on this song is Maurice White from Earth, Wind, and Fire.
1: Oh, wow.
0: Yeah.
1: See? Educating. I just learned something.
0: Yeah, I got one more.
1: The listeners did too.
0: Okay, yeah, go ahead. I got one more.

0: eyes.
1: Eyes who?
0: Eyes your next door neighbor. Out of this courtroom.
2: Judge, your honorship high, sir. Did I hear you say order in the court?
0: Yes, I said order.
2: Well, I'll take two cans of beer, please.

0: everybody know I am the judge.
1: Yeah, that was fun. Katia, what'd you think about that?
2: That was great. I'd never heard it before. And I learned something. And that is the beautiful thing about WPFW and the music we play here. We are hoping that you are always learning something, that we're always piquing your interest to go down the rabbit hole. Certainly, I will be looking more up about Pygmeek Markham and this recording career, because that's fascinating. And to hear both Maurice White and Minnie Riperton was wonderful. Again, 7:40 to go. I know Cody has some more music for us. I'm just going to give the number real quick. Cody, I know you want to get back into the music. 800-222-9739 or WPFWFM.org. And now we are down to 27 minutes. And we can do this together, folks. Come on with us. Get on board this morning. 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
1: Oh, I shall. And I just want to make one announcement. 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Isn't that special?
2: Beautiful. 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Cody?

Yes. I am here. I am here. I just got a call from Darlene. Yes, Darlene Robinson just called. She said, "Thank you, thank you, thank you for playing Here Come the Judge." And she is so grateful for hearing that. And we're gonna keep it going. How about Shaft in Africa? All right, here we go.

0: New birth.
1: I can understand it.
2: Yeah. Indeed.
1: Yeah.
2: Indeed.
1: Before that, Shaft in Africa. And Katia, I just want to say that Miss Hazel just called up and she said she cracked up laughing at that Pig Meat Markham because she used to have to sneak it as a kid to listen to it.
2: Oh, come on now, Miss Hazel. Didn't we all? I didn't get the Pig Meat Markham, but certainly when the folks at a, you know, holiday dinner, the children would be put somewhere, we'd be playing, and the adults would be listening to Red Fox and Mom's Mabley, and we'd be trying to, you know, hold our ear to the door so we could we could hear the jokes. So I understand, Miss Hazel. Thank you so much. And Cody, thank you for, see, that's what music does, right? The power of music, memory. Our memories are so tied up into music, and it can spark so much emotion. So much emotion. So much is held in music. We really have soundtracks to our lives. And Cody, your music today is really beautiful. It's so joyous. It really is the balm we need, the salve we need in these trying times. So thank you for that. And the friend said it best in Chevy Chase. They say, love the Friday morning brew. So again, we have $240 to go now, 800-222-9739 or WPFWFM.org. Those are the ways to connect. And I think we thanked you, friend, but thank you very much for your generous support. 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And I know Cody and I will be ecstatic to thank you. Cody?
1: Oh, yes, yes. I can't wait to thank everyone. Everybody who's donated, you've already got my thanks, but I'm still going to thank you. And to the ones who are going to push us over the edge, thank you in advance. Y'all have been digging what I'm playing. I'm going to let you know, this has been all vinyl. I haven't played not one anything from my computer. So that Here Come the Judge, that is a Pig Meat Markham record off of Chess Records. That Shaft in Africa is from the soundtrack. Come on.
2: That is amazing. You know, I thought that because I heard that there's nothing like vinyl. You hear that shh. You know, it was wonderful. I said, he's really doing it this morning. So come on, y'all. We got to do it for Cody this morning. We can join together. You know, that is what it's all about, joining together and uplifting each other. 800-222-9739, WPFWFM.org. I know Cody has a few more tunes, so $240 to go. Let's knock this down. That is two people pledging as a sustaining member, as sustaining members at the $10 level, or it's one person pledging $20 a month. $20 a month. What? 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And, or again, if you're out there and you've done well and you want to do something fantastic this morning, just take that $240 off the table for us right now by calling 800-222-9739, WPFWFM.org, $5, $10, $15, $20, $100, whatever you have to put toward this goal. We appreciate each and every penny so very much. and we will thank you profusely. 800-222-9739, WPFWFM.org, 2:40 to go, 10 minutes. Cody, I'm giving it back to you. I know you got more for the people, and hopefully we'll have a moment to come back and thank some folks on the other side.
1: Oh, we will. Right about now, we're going to get into some Edwin Byrd song, who used to play with Roy Ayers. This is one of my favorite cuts. Your Lovin' Brings an Encore. Let's vibe out.

0: Edwin Birdsong. Got us grooving this morning. Ain't that a groove?
1: It really is. It's wonderful, Cody. And you've done such a remarkable job. And folks are responding. Okay, Judith, getting us closer. Judith Vaughn out of Alexandria, Virginia. She says, thank you for the music. That's right, Judith. Thank you for the music, Cody. 2:20 to go, you all. 5 minutes to go. We must get that additional 220, please, please, please, so that we can get the additional 300. 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Cody?
0: Yes, yes. Thank you, Judith. In Alexandria, thank you, friend in Chevy Chase. Thank you, friend in Fort Myers. Thank you, Miss Hazel in D.C. Thank you, Lenora in Owings. And thank you, Martina in D.C. 220 to go, 202-588-9739. I know you can get us to the goal. Miss Hazel, this last song is going out to you. It's by the Five Blind Boys of Alabama. And we are going to hear Sing a Song.

0: This is Democracy Now!
1: That movement to get money out of politics, put money in your pocket, pass Medicare for all, it is a big movement. What we showed is that the power of our many is greater than the power of their money.
0: We'll go to Michigan to speak with Dr. Abdul El Sayed, now the Democratic nominee for Senate. He's taking on the Democratic establishment and the Trump-endorsed Republican nominee Mike Rogers in the general election. And to Kansas to speak with State Senator Cindy Holscher, the Democratic nominee for governor in Kansas. She's pushing for a statewide moratorium on new data centers.
2: What I won't do, though, is I won't be pushing and supporting programs and policies that sell us out to corporations or billionaires.
0: But first, Acting Attorney General Todd Blanche made private assurances to anti-abortion activists that the Trump administration is working to stop abortion in every state.
3: Rest assured that we're working, you know, hand in hand with HHS and the FDA and the White House, the President Trump's team, to get permanent solutions so that the Dobbs decision becomes permanent in every single state.
0: We'll speak to the nation's abortion access correspondent, Amy Littlefield. And finally, playwright Cesar Alvarez will be with us to talk about The Potluck, a musical about the 1979 Greensboro massacre in which five protesters were killed by the Ku Klux Klan. Cesar himself was named after two of the victims. All that and more coming up. Welcome to Democracy Now!, democracynow.org, The War and Peace Report. I'm Amy Goodman. President Trump signed two new executive orders aiming to restrict birthright citizenship. The move comes months after the Supreme Court rejected Trump's earlier effort to abolish birthright citizenship, a right that's enshrined in the 14th Amendment to the Constitution. White House advisor Stephen Miller spoke at the signing ceremony.
4: The president is using his authority as commander-in-chief to sign first an executive order using the new ruling the Supreme Court issued to expand the definitions of people who are ineligible for birthright citizenship. That includes, for example, alien enemies of the United States, members of foreign terrorist organizations, and large categories of people who lobby and act on behalf of foreign governments.
0: A second executive order targets so-called birth tourism. The American Civil Liberties Union blasted Trump's move, saying, quote, birthright citizenship is guaranteed by the Constitution. No additional executive order can change the meaning of the Constitution, the ACLU said. Republican Senator Lisa Murkowski of Alaska has announced she will vote against Todd Blanche to be attorney general. His confirmation now hinges on the vote of Louisiana Republican Senator Bill Cassidy, whom Trump helped defeat in a primary. Earlier this week, Republican Senator Susan Collins of Maine said she'll vote against Blanche. In a statement today, Murkowski said, quote, I take issue with the handling of the release of the Epstein files, the sweeping immunity protections granted to the president, his family, and their businesses, the statements that have been made to anti-abortion groups, and the repeated targeting of individuals ranging from former administration staff to sitting U.S. senators, unquote. Blanche is Trump's former personal attorney. Even if the Senate does not confirm Blanche, he could stay in his current role as acting attorney general. We'll have more on Blanche after headlines. The Washington Post's reporting President Trump clashed with Defense Secretary Pete Hegseth last week during a meeting at Camp David. The Post reports Trump wanted to know why he'd apparently been misled about how the war in Iran led to the Pentagon facing extreme munition shortages, particularly in long-range guided missiles and air defense interceptors. On Monday, Trump publicly denied the U.S. was facing a munition shortage, but at the same time, he called for, quote, long-term jail sentences, unquote, for those suspected of leaking information about U.S. weapon supplies. Saudi Arabia, Turkey, and Pakistan have signed a joint defense agreement stating any armed attack against any one of the three states shall be regarded as an attack against them all, unquote. Turkish President Tayyip Erdogan and Pakistani Prime Minister Shahbaz Sharif traveled to Mecca to sign the agreement with Saudi Crown Prince Mohammed bin Salman. The deal comes at a time when Iran is threatening more attacks on energy infrastructure in the region if Gulf leaders don't use their leverage to press President Trump to end the war on Iran. Meanwhile, in Israel, the head of the Mossad has fired two top officials at the spy agency over a failed plan to topple Iran's government. One of the fired officials headed Mossad's intelligence directorate. The other was the head of the agency's Iran division. In news from Yemen, Houthi fighters killed at least 30 Yemeni forces aligned with Yemen's Saudi-backed government. The deaths occurred when the Houthis launched missile and drone attacks on Yemeni military camps. Al Jazeera described the attack as the fiercest military escalation in Yemen since 2022. Three human rights groups say Israel committed a war crime by intentionally targeting and killing the Lebanese journalist Amal Khalil in April. Her colleague and photojournalist Zineb Farage was also critically injured in the same strike. On Thursday, Human Rights Watch, Amnesty International, and the Lebanese rights group The Legal Agenda released separate investigations into the attack. The reports found Israel had knowledge that the journalists were civilians and that Israeli forces deliberately obstructed Lebanese medical teams from reaching them for hours, at one point firing stun grenades at Lebanese Red Cross workers. To see our coverage of this case, go to democracynow.org. President Trump's so-called Gaza Board of Peace has issued its first construction contract for a military outpost in Gaza to house 150 Moroccan troops. Meanwhile, UNICEF reports at least 300 Palestinian children have been killed in Gaza since Israel agreed to a so-called ceasefire that began in October. UNICEF's regional director in the Middle East said, quote, a ceasefire that leaves an average of one child dead each and every day is failing children, unquote. Earlier this week, a sixth grader in Gaza named Khaled Al-Ashram was reportedly struck by direct fire from Israeli troops while he was sitting at his school desk. A bullet pierced his hand and wrist. In Tennessee, two-term Republican Representative Andy Ogles has lost his House primary in a major upset. Former State Agriculture Commissioner Charlie Hatcher won the race with 53% of the vote. Ogles lost despite being backed by Trump. Meanwhile, in Memphis, State Representative Justin Pearson easily won the Democratic House primary after running a campaign focused in part on opposing the construction of large artificial intelligence data centers. A New Mexico judge has ordered Meta, the parent company of Facebook and Instagram, to pay $567 million to a fund aimed at addressing the social media giant's role in a worsening mental health crisis among teens and children. This comes in addition to the $375 million that a New Mexico jury ordered Meta to pay in the same case. In March, the jury found the company had knowingly harmed children and concealed child sexual exploitation on its platforms. To see our coverage of the case, go to democracynow.org. The Senate Homeland Security Committee, led by Rand Paul, has voted to hold Dr. Anthony Fauci in contempt of Congress. During a recent hearing, Fauci invoked the Fifth Amendment more than 100 times when questioned about his handling of the COVID-19 pandemic and the origins of the coronavirus. Senator Paul has said he may send the contempt resolution directly to the Justice Department. Democratic Senator Maggie Hassan of New Hampshire criticized the move to hold Dr. Fauci in contempt.
5: The goal was to wait for Dr. Fauci to make any kind of misstatement and then have a weaponized Department of Justice file criminal charges for that new statement that would not have been covered by the pardon, leaving Dr. Fauci little choice but to invoke his constitutional right to not walk directly into a trap.
0: The Trump administration's announced plans to overhaul Head Start, the nation's early education and nutrition program for children living in poverty. The proposed measure would rescind hundreds of federal regulations overseeing Head Start, including mandates to provide assistance for parents of children with disabilities. Advocates warn the move will completely gut Head Start, which was first enacted over 60 years ago under the Health and Human Services Department, now run by Robert F. Kennedy Jr. Annually, Head Start serves more than 700,000 children from birth to age five. The Federal Communications Commission has voted to repeal the national cap on television station ownership in a move that could lead to greater media consolidation. The media group Free Press has announced plans to challenge the FCC's move. Jessica Gonzalez is co-chair of Free Press.
6: The FCC does not have authority to do this because that statute was set by Congress, and only Congress can change a law. So Free Press and allies plan to sue the FCC to halt this blatant attempt to hand over more media into the hands of Trump's oligarch cronies. And we believe that we will win.
0: And in a victory for academic freedom, the University of Minnesota has paid $250,000 settlement to the Israeli-American historian Roz Siegel after rescinding an offer to lead the university's Center for Holocaust and Genocide Studies. 2 years ago, the school had hired Siegel to lead the center, but rescinded the offer under pressure from donors who objected to Professor Siegel's accusation that Israel's committing genocide in Gaza. In a statement, Professor Siegel said, quote, "This settlement represents a successful refusal to accept the world of lies that blur an ongoing genocide and a commitment to continue the intertwined struggles for truth, justice, and accountability in Palestine and on our campuses," Dr. Roz Siegel said. And those are some of the headlines. This is Democracy Now!, democracynow.org, The War and Peace Report. I'm Amy Goodman in New York, joined by Democracy Now!'s Juan Gonzalez in Chicago. Hi, Juan.
7: Hi, Amy, and welcome.
0: That the Trump administration is working to, quote, make Dobbs permanent, unquote, nationwide. He made the pledge on a call hosted by the White House Faith Office with the religious group Intercessors for America, which posted a recording of the call online. Blanche acknowledged the Trump administration's push to restrict abortion is moving slower than supporters want, but promised it was committed to stopping abortion across the country. On the call, Blanche also pledged to crack down on abortion pills.
3: Rest assured that we're working, you know, hand in hand with HHS and the FDA and the White House and President Trump's team to get permanent solutions so that the Dobbs decision becomes permanent in every single state.
0: In response, Democratic Senator Tina Smith of Minnesota said, quote, "Todd Blanche made clear in these secret calls with anti-choice activists that he wants to resurrect the Comstock Act, an antiquated anti-vice law from before women had the right to vote to ban sending medication abortion in the mail. Republicans will likely do what they always do and confirm Blanche's attorney general despite all of this. And once again, women across America will pay the price," the senator said. For more, we go to Boston, where we're joined by Amy Littlefield, Nation's abortion access correspondent. Her recent book is titled Killers of Roe, My Investigation into the Mysterious Death of Abortion Rights. Amy, welcome back to Democracy Now! Can you talk about the significance of this private, secret, and unclear what language to use, call that the acting Attorney General Todd Blanche had with anti-abortion activists, and what exactly he promised?
8: Right. I mean, it's a little hard to parse, Amy, exactly what he promised, because for someone who wants to be the chief law enforcement official in the United States, his words don't make a lot of legal sense. He talked about making the Dobbs decision permanent in every state. Well, Dobbs was a Supreme Court ruling that said states could make their own abortion policies. And it's not as if anti-abortion activists like the ones he was speaking to on the call were clamoring to make Dobbs permanent. That's not the issue. They're angry because Dobbs has not met their goal of ending all abortions across this country. And so I don't know if this was a private attempt by Blanche to try to placate those activists, even though in public he has not made this type of commitment, although he has, you know, made some allusions to potentially reviewing options to enforce the Comstock Act in his confirmation hearing. So fortunately, the intrepid reporters at Politico followed up with him and clarified with the Justice Department that he is talking about going after abortion pills by mail, which, of course, have been a lifeline for abortion access in the dozen or more states where abortion is banned.
9: And Amy, what specifically is the Comstock Act, and what does it cover?
8: Right. So there are two different avenues, basically, that could be used here if Blanche is confirmed to go after abortion pills. One of them, and because he alluded to the FDA and HHS, that suggests perhaps he's going to use the FDA's ongoing purported safety review of mifepristone, the first drug that's used in a medication abortion protocol, to try to go after mifepristone by mail under supposed safety concerns, even though this is a drug that's been on the market for more than 25 years, has been studied more than 100 times. The other option, the nuclear option, is the Comstock Act. This is a nationwide, could serve, if abortion opponents are right in their reading of it, if the courts agree with their reading of it, could essentially be revived as a de facto nationwide abortion ban that would apply even in blue states. And that's because it banned the mailing of any lewd, lascivious, or filthy items. Now, I'm quoting from the law there, okay? And if this sounds like a law that dates back to the Ulysses S. Grant administration, that's because it is. This was brought forward by sexual purity crusaders who were angry about, you know, racy medical textbooks and also drugs and devices being used for contraception and abortion. So that's the context, the historical context of this law, right? It had not been used in litigation for almost a century when anti-abortion activists started trying to revive it in the wake of the Dobbs decision, because they understood that a zombie law that had been on the books since 1873 was their best shot at banning abortion across the country. So what the Comstock Act could be used to do is to try to stop the mailing of abortion drugs and devices. Now, if that were broadly interpreted, it could apply to latex gloves that might be used in an abortion, or syringes. You know, it could be broadly interpreted to shut down not just mail order abortions, but also clinic-based care, depending on how it's read. And it's also important to note that the, you know, anti-vice crusaders who brought about this law originally used it to also go after information and speech, right? So the implications of this zombie law from the Victorian era are chilling indeed.
0: Amy, the Senate has voted 51 to 44 to confirm Dr. Erica Schwartz to head the CDC, the Centers for Disease Control and Prevention. During her confirmation hearing, Schwartz came under fire for saying, quote, abortion surveillance is absolutely critical. This is what she said.
10: Abortion surveillance is absolutely a critical component of what the CDC is currently doing. I also want to also make sure that certain states are not conflating emergency services and hiding abortions in that emergency services case definition. We need to make sure we're pulling out true abortions and making sure that we're really having clear case definitions regarding abortion so the data is actually accurate.
0: So that's Dr. Erica Schwartz, who's been confirmed as head of the CDC. Can you explain abortion surveillance, Amy Littlefield?
8: I mean, on the one hand, Amy, I want to make a joke about this, because find the hidden abortion sounds like a terrible board game that J.D. Vance makes his kids play on a Friday night. On the other hand, I think we have to take this very seriously, because if there's one lesson from the second Trump administration, it's that things that sound joke-worthy can very quickly become public policy and rule of law. And so what she's talking about here is weaponizing CDC data about the number of abortions that take place in the country every year, data that states report to the CDC, and somehow combing that data to look for hidden abortions. Now, what she's talking about here, Amy, are miscarriages. She's talking about emergency situations where people show up to the emergency room bleeding, maybe suffering from a fever. They need emergency care. And what's so egregious about her words here is that we know that people are dying precisely because of the fear of the type of surveillance she's talking about invoking, right? We know that doctors are delaying care for people suffering miscarriages. We know they're sending them home from hospitals. And we know that people like Portia Gamaze, people like Kaveh Crane have died in states like Texas as a result, right? So to invoke this fear will have a chilling effect. And it just comes back to really the only law that matters when it comes to abortion access, Amy, across time and place. And it's one that I talk about in my book, Killers of Roe. Abortion bans do not stop abortion. We're seeing that now. The number of abortions has gone up since Dobbs because of abortion pills by mail, right? Abortion bans do not stop abortion. What they do is they kill and harm the people who need them.
9: And Amy, you mentioned that abortions have gone up. You were part of a recent podcast, The Post-Roe Surprise, More Abortions. Could you expound a little bit about that in the last minute we have left?
8: So this most recent episode of Reveal, we looked at the post-Roe surprise, which was more abortions. The number of abortions went up. And we look at three women who are integral to this landscape. One is Dr. Angel Foster, who runs a telemedicine service called The Map that's shipping 6,000 medication abortion kits per month. And they are serving states where abortion is banned, operating under laws that protect clinicians like her in states like Massachusetts. Then we look at Kristen Hawkins, the president of Students for Life, who I've been following around the country for the last several months. It's been a wild ride, and her efforts to pressure the Justice Department to revive the Comstock Act. And finally, we look at Lena, an abortion pill courier. Lena flies overseas, fills up her suitcase with enough medication abortion to undermine any state's abortion ban, flies back into the country, gets in her car with all these pills, turns up the music, listens to Taylor Swift, drives away, heads back home to her cat, and nobody has ever caught her. And this is going completely undetected. These sophisticated networks of circulating abortion pills person to person, no matter what the FDA tries to do with mifepristone, no matter what the Trump administration tries to do, whether it's the Comstock Act or not, people like Lena are out there serving other people in their community, friend to friend. These are pills that can be pressed into the palm of your hand. And the federal government has only dystopian options at its disposal to try to stop these drugs. And we may see those dystopian options and harms coming as a result. But the bottom line here is that because of people like Lena, they are not going to stop abortions in this country. As we know, these abortion bans only kill and harm the people who need abortions.
0: Amy Littlefield, Nation's abortion access correspondent, a journalist who focused on reproductive rights, health care and religion. Her new book, Killers of Roe, My Investigation into the Mysterious Death of Abortion Rights. Amy recently contributed to the new episode for Reveal, headlined The Post-Roe Surprise, More Abortions. Coming up, we speak with the state senator Cindy Holscher of Kansas, now the Democratic nominee for governor. She's pushing for statewide moratorium on new data centers. Then Dr. El Sayed. And we'll talk about a play in New York about the 1979 massacre of protesters in Greensboro, North Carolina, a massacre committed by the Ku Klux Klan. Stay with us.
11: You'd never believe it. They ended up part.
12: Aloha. Good morning. I'm Shayna Lona'aya, general manager here at WPFW 89.3 FM. And I'm breaking into Democracy Now! For a couple of minutes because we are in the middle of our summer membership drive. And this hour has a number on it. Here's what I want you to notice about the hour you're listening to. We've had 23 minutes of headlines and nobody sold you anything. No car dealership, no pharmaceutical company, no political action committee brought their way into this broadcast. 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A newscast nobody paid to influence. This hour has a goal of $475. That's it. $475. 10 of you at $50. And we can do it. 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So you get to be the ones who start it. 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
13: With respect to data centers, Senator Holscher also continues to deliberately mislead you by not telling you that she voted for an incentive program to attract data centers to this state.
14: Things look a lot different a year after a bill was brought forward last year. And I have heard from the people. I'm not going to dig in on a bad vote. I'm going to listen to the people. I'm going to listen to the experts. We have to have guardrails in place to protect our resources and our communities.
0: For more, we go to Overland Park, Kansas, where we're joined by State Senator Cindy Holscher, the Democratic nominee for governor, who's proposed a statewide moratorium for new data centers. Congratulations on your victory on Tuesday, State Senator and gubernatorial nominee. Can you explain your platform and start with something that's become clear from polls across the country among Democrats and Republicans, the nationwide opposition to these AI data centers?
15: Mm-hmm. Yeah, thank you so much, Amy, for having me. It's great to be here. And yeah, exactly. There's nationwide opposition to these new data centers, talking about the hyperscale versions that have been coming into states all across the nation. So in terms of my platform, the main focus really is on affordability in terms of addressing lack of access to affordable health care, child care, and housing, addressing our high property taxes, and making sure our schools are funded. But the data centers do come into play here in terms of affordability, because what we've seen happen across the nation as some of these facilities come into communities, we see they suck up the resources in terms of water. We see energy usage causing utility bills to skyrocket. So certainly not things that you want to have happen during an affordability crisis anyway, that you wouldn't want to have happen on any given day. But like I said, during an affordability crisis, even more of a concern. So what we've seen across Kansas, similar to what we've seen across the nation, is just this huge pushing back by communities. And I really noticed it this February and March, as I was doing town halls across the state, that the opposition quite adamant that they want to ensure guardrails are in place to prevent the exploitation of resources and people is really what it comes down to.
9: And Senator, I wanted to ask you on your position on immigration. The for-profit prison company CoreCivic has announced the sale of its Leavenworth prison to ICE, likely negating months of legal battles by city officials to ensure humane treatment of immigrants detained there. Could you talk about that situation and your position on the administration's continued raids on immigrants?
15: Well, I've been part of that battle and was part of the battle pushing back against the reopening of that facility in Leavenworth. That was over a year in terms of the community pushing back and faith leaders pushing back. And I joined with them at council meetings and in Topeka, too, to protest and to push back. And, you know, what we saw happen there was really the result of CoreCivic putting immense pressure on the community and threatening to sue and basically threatening to bankrupt the city in terms of the time frame that it would take for them to really, get what they wanted there in terms of all the pressure they were putting on the community. It's been an issue here in terms of the raids we've seen. Even though it's Kansas and people may think there's not much happening here in terms of ICE, we're seeing raids carried out in several communities across the state. I actually joined in several weeks ago. There was the threat of a raid at a Boys and Girls Club here close to my community. I joined with neighbors and stood outside that facility for 3 hours as a human deterrent to ensure that nothing would happen there. And here's the thing, I'm going to push back against the policies that Trump is pushing. I'm going to push back against the horrible policies that we're seeing to give ICE more power, but I'm going to pull every lever as governor to protect our neighbors. What we've seen here, Trump and ICE, they are overstepping their boundaries. And it's just wrong what we're seeing happen in our communities. And people are voicing concern. And I think several months ago, we heard people say things like, oh, it's not going to happen here. And they weren't very worried about. But now that they've seen these raids in their communities, it's really been an eye opener.
0: Let me ask you about the Kansas voters rejecting a Republican-backed ballot measure that could have made it easier to ban abortion in the future, though abortion did not appear on the ballot. The measure was about making members of the state Supreme

0: particular amendment, you're right. It was in regard to changing the way Supreme Court justices are selected. Because essentially what the GOP figured is they can find ways to buy those positions if it's an election process, similar to what we've seen in terms of MAGA extremists taking over our legislature. What we've seen is a large amount of money poured into these elections. So essentially, that's what they were hoping for. Make it into an election system where Elon Musk or whoever else can come help buy these positions and then get the laws changed. So this was very much about abortion access, but also voting rights, as well as funding of our schools, because those are three agenda items that the GOP has not been able to fulfill over the past few years. So again, this was an attempt to try to check the boxes on those three items through a different kind of backdoor attempt.
1: And Senator, Kansas was among four Midwestern states, along with Illinois, Michigan, and Wisconsin, that in 2018 flipped their governorships to Democrats. Mm-hmm. But now, this time around, the state is considered the most difficult electoral fight for Democrats to hold. What's your sense of when Kansas was under complete Republican rule in the Senate, House, and the governor's office?
0: Well, the fact of the matter is right now we have a supermajority in the legislature of GOP extremists. And I mean, you know, we have an affordability crisis and we have people who are struggling out there. Yeah, we aren't seeing those issues addressed. What we've seen in just this past session was two Charlie Kirk bills and a bathroom bill. I mean, that's not putting money in people's pockets. So we have a legislature, again, dominated by MAGA extremists that is not addressing the needs of the people. So what we've seen, too, is, again, this affordability crisis. As Kansas was looking at these issues and the legislature was seeing what was going on, their response has been continued giveaways to billionaires and corporations, which leaves regular people behind. And so when you hear people say the system's being rigged against us, yes, because again, we've seen this just replaying of big giveaways, tax breaks for the wealthy, and again, leaving regular folks behind.
2: Kansas State Senator Cindy Holscher Tuesday won the Democratic primary race. She is now the Democratic nominee for governor of Kansas. Coming up, we'll speak to the Democratic nominee for Senate in Michigan, Dr. Abdul El-Sayed. But first, playwright Cesar Alvarez will be with us to talk about The Potluck, their musical about the 1979 Greensboro Massacre, in which five people were killed by the Ku Klux Klan. Cesar was named after two of the victims.

0: big news, but it made me think of you like we do almost every day. We all...
1: On Wednesday morning, in the same 8 o'clock hour, the station ran Democracy Now! Shared about people being held in ICE custody.
0: My own business. I know what a capitalist, but I help activists do better work. I better get back to work. I have this high stakes meeting tomorrow.
2: Mandela from Cesar Alvarez's play, The Potluck. This is Democracy Now!, democracynow.org. I'm Amy Goodman with Juan Gonzalez. We turn now to The Potluck. It's a musical about the 1979 Greensboro massacre in which five protesters in North Carolina at an anti-Klan rally there were gunned down by the Ku Klux Klan and the American Nazi Party. Those killed were members of the Communist Workers' Party. 10 other activists were injured. No one was convicted, but a jury did find the Greensboro police liable for cooperating with the KKK in a wrongful death. In 2020, Greensboro City Council passed a resolution

0: apologizing for the attack and the police department's complicity in the killings. Composer and playwright Cesar James Alvarez was born in Greensboro a year after the murders. Their parents were among the survivors of the massacre. In a tribute to their parents' murdered friends, Cesar is named for two of those who were killed. Cesar Cauce, a Cuban immigrant and union organizer, and James Waller, a pediatrician and president of the local textile workers union. And this legacy and the weight of telling the story today form the backbone of Cesar Alvarez's new musical, The Potluck, presented by Soho Rep and Intar, currently playing at the Peter J. Sharp Theater in New York through this Sunday, August 9th. For more, we're joined by composer and playwright Cesar Alvarez. Cesar, I met you a few nights ago seeing this astounding play. You talk about, I mean, what you did with this play. It's so odd to say a massacre musical, but so many people don't even know what happened in 1979. And then your families, your own close connection to the victims.
1: Yeah, it was a real puzzle to figure out when I was kind of invited and asked by this commission to try to tell this story, because part of me wanted to just tell the story and tell the story, which is a story that's been so distorted over the years by the narratives around it, and also deal with the real fact of what it has meant to grow up in the aftermath of this state-sanctioned murder, and to carry the name of these fallen comrades, and to feel called to duty to somehow answer the work that they were doing. So the piece itself doesn't abandon the puzzle. It actually becomes a showing of that dilemma, which so many of us carry, of how do we heal from these traumas that have happened to our families and to our ancestries? And how do we answer the call in a way that's authentic and that actually is going to make a difference? The piece then becomes this kind of attempt, this ritual to unveil what teachings we can gain from this history.
2: And Cesar, I'm wondering if you could share what your parents told you as you were growing up about the massacre. And also, your musical is based on an annual survivors meeting in North Carolina where they have a potluck paella. Why this tradition? How has this been part of the healing and reflection for survivors?
1: Yeah, I don't ever remember not knowing about the Greensboro massacre. I only remember a slow accumulation of new information. As I got older, I started to get more facts and more images. And at a certain point, I actually saw the footage. And so it's this strange experience of, it's always been in the background of my life. It's always been known to me that this is who I was named after and why I am even here. And so in a way, the piece became this untangling. And the potluck is this, yeah, it's an event that for the last 47 years, our community has come together and utilized this kind of technology of the potluck as a healing ritual. But the piece itself actually brings forth that architecture. And the architecture of the potluck is one that's so elemental, in that it is a request that everyone come together and everyone bring what they have, and we're all going to meet each other at a shared goal, which is that we need to nourish one another and be together. And there's something that happens in a potluck, which is a clash, which is like a macaroni salad next to hand-rolled sushi. And it's not necessarily the ideal pairing. However, what ends up happening in the event is an acknowledgement of our difference and an acknowledgement of our shared goals. So the piece itself actually invokes the dissonance of what it means to be in solidarity and to be working together across difference for something that we all need. And I just find that idea and that practice, which was given to me as a gift by my community, is one that is absolutely essential if we're going to imagine a way forward in this moment of overlapping cataclysms? Cesar, how do we get together across difference? Cesar, how do we meet one another?
0: Cesar, if you can explain the police complicity, how did this massacre take place?
1: This is a moment in the South when the Klan was really on the resurgence, and my parents were organizing textile mills and working together to kind of get the communities, the working class communities in Greensboro, organized around class consciousness and around improving their workforce, their work conditions, and they identified that the Klan was actually kind of operating as the fascist arm of the government in that way. And actually the government was in direct collusion with the Klan. They had paid informants in the Klan, and the Greensboro police handed the permit of the protest to the Klan and to the paid informants. And they vacated the premises when they knew the Klan was actually gonna come in. And so the minute it happened, everyone knew in our community that they had been set up. And over years and years and years and years, including a Truth and Reconciliation Commission in Greensboro, this was all established as fact. But the reality is the government was utilizing this fascistic faction in order to do its bidding, which was to repress really, really radical thought around working class solidarity. And what ended up happening is these five heroes and really leaders were assassinated and targeted directly by the government and by this group. And the reverberations of this were massive through many, many, many communities and movement spaces. And the loss of these incredible leaders is still felt. And really with the piece, I'm trying to actually feel the loss, and also to ask them as martyrs in the spirit world, what do we have to learn, and how can we alchemize this into something that can do good for this moment?
2: And Cesar, the decision to show graphic footage from the documentary, because there was film footage of it, and to give your audience members the option to step out if they don't want to watch it. Can you talk about that?
1: Yeah, we tried to do the piece where we just showed the footage because it felt really important for people to really actually confront what happened. It's a lot of people aren't necessarily in the space to be able to just see that in the context of a theater piece. We tried it without the footage, and it was a huge loss because I think a lot of people couldn't access what had really gone down. And we created this the solution, which I'm really in love with, which is that in the piece, we ask people to decide whether they want to see the footage. It's a 7-minute clip that's in my mother's documentary, Red November, Black November. Or if they want to step outside and honor the five in a different way. And so what we end up doing is a simultaneous events, which one is a ritual and one is a real encounter with the video footage and the truth of what happened. And then we come back together, which again is a moment of solidarity, and it's an acknowledgement that in movement spaces and in organizing, we can't at all access the same things, but we have to be able to figure out how to create multiplicity, multiple ways through, because we have a shared goal, which is to alchemize this tragedy, to learn from it, and get to move forward better than we were before. And so in the piece, we ask you to decide. And we ask you also not to judge people's decisions. Let people figure out how they're going to navigate their own way. But the reality is you can't experience the whole piece unless you come twice, because they're actually two different paths through the story.
0: Cesar, you're named after two of the five victims. Your father in the play is played by Ruben Flores. He has the most powerful song. Talking to his best friend, Cesar, who you're named for, who was killed, about what he's missed in life. I wanted to play once again, a bit of that song. Do you want to introduce it for everyone?
1: Yeah, I think that, you know, my whole life growing up, I always thought about these five as kind of saints. And I think I didn't know them. I only got to hear about them, hear how wonderful they were, hear how brilliant they were, hear how committed they were to imagining a world that would work better for all of us. And the gift of this piece was that I actually got to think in an imaginative space and in a spiritual space, what would I say to them? What could I say to them, and what might they say back? And then in going through that process, I actually got to ask my dad that very question, which opened up this whole heart journey for him about, oh my God, there's so many things I would want to tell my friend about what's gone wrong and what's gone right, and how amazing it is that something like Mandela could be elected president, which at the time in the 70s would have seemed like science fiction to them. And so it kind of creates this moment of, you really don't know what's going to happen in history. You really don't know what can be possible in movement spaces. And this moment of my dad wanting to share that with his friend becomes a really, really important touchstone in the piece.
0: And while your name is Cesar Alvarez, they called him Caesar, right? His real name was Caesar
1: Cauce.
0: And you even joke about that in the film. But just let's hear a little from that film. Let's hear a little of that song. Again, it is performed by Ruben Flores.
3: Well, we're really following liberation movements all over, especially in Latin America and South Africa.
4: Just like talk to him as though he's here.
3: You'd never believe it. They ended apartheid in South Africa and elected Mandela president. The Berlin Wall came down and the Soviet Union broke up. There is this deadly disease that was killing mostly gay men. So the government acted like it didn't exist. But it did and still does. Terrorists attacked New York and DC and the World Trade Center collapsed. So we went to war again. There is this giant conversation happening on computers between nearly everyone on Earth. It is a mess and it's incredible. America had its first black president. A bunch of people took over a park near Wall Street for weeks, which forced everyone to start talking about income inequality on the national news. You would have thought it was great. Also, the economy nearly collapsed in 2008. There is this thing called a meme, which is a self-replicating idea, so things spread fast, now in ways that are both good and bad, I suppose. Cars can drive themselves if you can afford one of those. Phones and cameras and computers are all one thing, and about the thickness of a few dimes. And we communicate with hieroglyphs instead of words sometimes. The earth is warming up because of pollution. And
0: Ruben Flores singing Mandela from Cesar Alvarez's play, a musical called The Potluck. It's being presented by Soho Rep and Intar at the Peter J. Sharp Theater in New York City until Sunday, August 9th. We want to thank Cesar Alvarez for joining us. This is Democracy Now!, democracynow.org, The War and Peace Report. I'm Amy Goodman with Juan Gonzalez. As we turn now to Dr. Abdul El-Sayed, the winner of Tuesday's Democratic Senate primary in Michigan, and a major blow to the Democratic establishment and AIPAC, Abdul El-Sayed won the primary despite being vastly outspent by his opponent, Congressmember Haley Stevens. Pro-Israel and pro-corporate super PACs spent over $60 million to oppose Abdul El-Sayed, a former public health official who campaigned on a platform of Medicare for all, ending military aid to Israel and getting money out of politics. He'll face the Trump-endorsed Republican nominee, former Congressman Mike Rogers, in November's general election. If Dr. El-Sayed wins, he would become the first Muslim senator in the country. At a rally in Nevada after the primary, President Trump accused Dr. El-Sayed of hating Jewish people and Israel and said, quote, when I watch Abdul, well, this is President Trump in his own words.
5: When I watch Abdul, He's full of shit.
0: Dr. Abdul Sayed was born and raised in the Detroit area to Egyptian immigrant parents, called out Republicans on Wednesday, including his opponent, Mike Rogers, after the National Republican Senatorial Committee issued a statement that referred to him by his full name, Abdulrahman Mohammed El Sayed.
6: They think that you want to use my whole name against me. Mike, listen, man, if you can't say the name, it's Abdulrahman, keep the name out your damn mouth. Yeah. I'll be happy to give you lessons.
0: For more, we're joined now from Ann Arbor, Michigan, by Dr. Abdul El Sayed, the Democratic nominee for Senate in Michigan. Welcome to Democracy Now! Dr. El Sayed, can you talk about your victory and what it means, and what it means the next day to stand with your Democratic opponents as you all came together for the general election in November?
7: Amy, thank you so much for having me. We're honored and excited to have earned 750,000 stakes in democracy from folks across the state of Michigan who believed that our message to get money out of politics, put money in pockets, pass Medicare for all, is the way forward for our state and for our country. It's an answer to the challenges that they face. We came through an unprecedented amount of outside spending against us, nearly $70 million, got outspent 11-1. But the power of our message and the power of the people who carried it up and down our state, knocking 200,000 doors in the last 2 weeks of the campaign alone, they made the difference for us. We have an opportunity now, though, to unite around the opportunity that unites us all, which is way bigger than any differences we might have had in the primary, which is to defeat Mike Rogers, who is, of course, a bootlicker for Trumpism and would be a rubber stamp for everything Donald Trump wants to do for the next 2 years, should he be elected. This is a guy who spent his time in Congress voting to raise prescription drug prices because he took over $1 million from the pharmaceutical industry. He's a guy who helped architect the legislation that kicked off the opioid epidemic when I was in high school. And we have to defeat him because, of course, he's enthralled to Donald Trump. He would rubber stamp these wars that are raising our gas prices. He would rubber stamp the continued assault on our government, for which we have to now be dodging lettuce because it's not safe. So we have an opportunity to come together across our differences to build something that is about beating Trumpism, beating Mike Rogers. And I'm looking forward to the next 13 weeks.
2: And Dr. El Sayed, Medicare for all, universal health care has been at the heart of your campaign. Why do you think it has resonated so much? And how, if you were to succeed and be elected to the Senate, how would you accomplish this when it has eluded universal health care has eluded so many previous Democratic administrations in the past?
7: Yeah, and thank you for the question, because I think it is at the heart of but so many people are suffering right now. There's not a place that I go across the state where people don't tell me, I'm so worried about what happens if I get sick. And I'm insured because my deductible is, what, $6,000, $10,000. It would put me into bankruptcy, which is why across this country, we hold $225 billion in medical debt. Nearly a third of households in this country carry that debt. We don't have to have that. What Medicare for All would be is guaranteed health insurance through the government without having to worry about a copay, a deductible, a premium. It's there from cradle to grave. You don't lose it if you turn 26 or get married, get divorced, get a job, lose a job, turn 65. Always you can lose health insurance right now. And you don't have to worry about being in network or out of network. You are covered. That opportunity, that security is something people across my state want so deeply. Now, we have an opportunity, I think, rather than to shy away from our biggest, boldest ideas, to carry them forward with us, to have the conversations about what's possible in the communities where they tell us that nobody's interested. Well, it turns out people really are. I've been up and down the state, 110 different cities. You can go up north. You can be at a church in Detroit. You can be in Grand Rapids. People are asking, how are you going to secure healthcare for me and my family? Medicare for All would do just that. Now, look, we've got 2 years under this administration while I'll be in the U.S. Senate. And my job is to throw as much sand in the gears into the Trump administration as possible, but to use that 2 years as a pathway, as a guide ramp for the next Democratic president who will get this done. And I think by going out, having the conversation, persuading around the power of ideas, that's how we win. That's how we won this primary. That's how we look forward to winning the general. And I look forward to helping show a pathway forward through Michigan for whoever is bold enough to pick up the idea that we really can't have healthcare in this country moving forward.
2: And you've also campaigned against military interventions and unconditional military support for Israel and other countries. How do you feel the American electorate is moving in terms of this issue? And what would you do to shift these priorities in the spending of the federal government away from the military and to what other programs?
7: Well, in an era where many of us can't afford basic things like groceries or rent or health care, the idea that your government is sending your tax dollars to buy bombs and tanks for foreign governments seems anathema. That money could be spent to fix your potholes, rebuild your kid's school that looks like it did 50 years ago. And we need that money spent here. On top of that, we have an opportunity to remind ourselves where that kind of militarism ends up. It ends up in foreign wars we have no business fighting. You think about the consequences of this war in Iran, illegal, unjustifiable, wrong. But all it's done is showed the Ayatollahs that they have a chokehold on the world's energy supply, and it's raised our gas prices to nearly $5 a gallon. We have an opportunity to finally turn against that kind of militarism, which is exactly what Donald Trump said he would. But of course, he's taken us to I don't know how many conflagrations in the last year alone. We need to end that. And Mike Rogers, the guy I'm running against, he would be a check. He would be a rubber stamp for exactly what Donald Trump wants to do. And we need a check, which is why we're going to take him on. We're going to show him for who he is, a corporatist who can't wait to do the bidding of Donald Trump. And I think we can offer a real check on Trumpism in the U.S. Senate starting next year.
0: And Dr. Al-Sayed, your response to President Trump saying you hate Jewish people, the National Republican Senatorial Committee using your full name, of course, reminiscent of Barack Hussein Obama, you embracing that, and President Trump saying you're full of...
7: Well, look, at the end of the day, when you don't have ideas, all you have is hate. And we knew exactly what the playbook was going to be. Here's the reality of it. My name is not raising your gas prices. My name is not the reason we're in an illegal war. My name is not the reason you can't afford your health care. My name is not the reason that you can't afford your rent or your insurance. Their bad ideas are. And so if the best they've got against getting money out of politics, putting money in pockets, passing Medicare for all, is to point to my name and say that they can't pronounce it, then I think we're going to have a pretty good time over the next 13 weeks prosecuting the case against a kind of politics that is corrupting, and devastating the future of our country. We've got an opportunity, I think, though, to think beyond that. I think people are sick and tired of this politics of hatred. They're sick and tired of politicians who are interested in exploiting government for their own means, which is exactly what Mike Rogers did while he was in Congress, making $14 million after he left to move to a McMansion in Florida, which is what Donald Trump is doing now. And we're offering an alternative, a doctor who rebuilt the health department, eliminated medical debt, put Narcan in vending machines for free, and yes, happens to be named Abdurrahman Mohammed Sayed. Dr. Abdul.
5: This is the last few minutes of the 8 o'clock hour, and it's the last chance this show has to make its number today. Every dollar counts this morning, and I mean that in the least sentimental way possible. We are counting them one at a time against 400. On Wednesday morning in the same 8 o'clock hour, this station ran Democracy Now!, which shared about the people being held in ICE custody at Delaney Hall. And the person pitching after it, Katia, our program director, said if it were not for independent media, that story would not have come forth. That's the whole argument. And it was made right here 48 hours ago on the show you're listening to now. And I want to give a big, big thank you to Sandy from Beltway and Morris from Ruston. I'll say it again. Morris, I hope you're listening now. And thank you for picking up the phone for the morning brew earlier and taking Cody way past the goal for the hour. Thank you. And Susan, thank you for getting us started this hour of Democracy Now! We need listeners like you, ensuring we share these stories on air every day. You know, people ask me where the money actually goes, and it's a fair question. So here's the honest version. It keeps the transmitter on and the tower standing. It keeps our news department reporting. It keeps a small staff paid. It pays for the engineering that keeps 89.3 FM from going quiet. There's no corporate owner taking a cut off the top, and there are no shareholders. Every dollar that comes in this morning stays in this studio. I know some of you are thinking WPFW is always fundraising. I hear it from my own family. The reason we come to you is that we don't have another way to ask. $50, $100, $250, whatever those three is the one that you can actually do this morning, that's the right one. 202-588-9739 or WPFWFM.org. Say it with me, WPFWFM.org. Thank you so much. And I see that some of you are picking up the phone. $400, that's it. That's the whole thing.
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0: Good morning and welcome to Climbing Friday here on WPFW 89.3 FM in Washington, D.C. I'm Dewan Cross and I'm usually behind the scenes as the producer of Climbing Friday, but today I'm holding it down for Rev and Brittany. And I'll actually see both of them next week in Atlanta at the NABJ conference when I'm planning to get some live on the ground footage and conversations that we'll be able to bring back to you here on Climbing Friday. But today we have special programming as we continue through the WPFW Pledge Drive season. This year's theme is Reimagining Black Liberation Through Our Collective Humanity in honor of Black August. This pledge drive is also dedicated to the memory and legacy of Denise Oliver Velez, a Black Panther, immersely creative, and revolutionary woman. And when I thought about Climbing Friday this week, that word, reimagining, it really stood out to me, because when we talk about liberation, part of that work is fighting against the systems that harm our communities. But another part of liberation is having the imagination to see something different, to imagine communities where people can breathe clean air, drink clean water, raise their children without the threat of pollution, and have a real voice in what happens where they live. That connection between imagination, justice, and community is where we're going today. But first, we're going to hear from Rev Yearwood. In his TED Talk, A Crisis of Imaginations, Stories That Save Us, Rev challenges us to think beyond just science and statistics of the climate crisis. Because we have information. We know the dangers of fossil fuels. We know about the plastic pollutions. We know what pollution is doing to community. And the question is, can we imagine something better? And can we, in our culture, our stories, and our movements help us get there? 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
1: Hallelujah. I don't know about you tonight.

Welcome back to Climate Friday. I'm DeJuan Cross, and as we continue this Black August edition of the program, I want to turn things over to Rev Yearwood. Rev has spent decades working at the intersection of racial justice, climate justice, and culture and movement building. He recently had a TED Talk called A Crisis of Imagination, Stories to Save Us, and he really asks us to consider something that goes beyond just policy. What happens when we know that there's a crisis, but we still struggle to imagine a world different from the one creating it? Here's Rev.

0: So I was born in Louisiana, and I was mentored by Dr. Dorothy Irene Height. Yeah, give it up for Dr. Height. And if you're watching in the future, that was not AI. Those were real people who were clapping and laughing. I think, I'm not sure. Dr. Height mentored me, and she ran the National Council of Negro Women. And in that process, she was part of creating and being a part of the March on Washington on August 28th, 1963. In fact, they were the only women's group who was a part of that. Unfortunately, no women actually were allowed to speak at the March on Washington, only the men, and then people could sing. I bring her up because the first thing to solve this plastic crisis by 2040 is this. If we have women, particularly black and brown and indigenous women, young people, and queer people leading this movement, we can solve the plastic crisis. Woo! Thank y'all so much. Good night. All right, I got more for you. So in that march, the March on Washington on August 28, 1963, Dr. King spoke, and he said that he had a dream, and that hopefully, because of equality, we'll be free at last, free at last. Thank God Almighty, we'll be free at last. Well, I'm from Louisiana, and then on August 29th of 2005, literally 20 years ago, Hurricane Katrina hit New Orleans, and it decimated. Over 2,000 people lost their lives. And more importantly, people were left behind, particularly black, brown, and indigenous people were left to die in the richest country in the world. That is the real impact of the climate crisis, which is not a hoax if someone else is listening. And in that process, not only were they left behind to die, but when they were looking for higher ground, they literally were trying to cross the Crescent City Connection Bridge. In 100-degree weather, people were dying. Grandmothers were beginning to wilt and die on the road. Children, babies were dying in their mother's arms because they had not had food and water for days. They found the only bridge they can cross to go across to the other city from New Orleans called Gretna, Louisiana. And instead of being welcomed in this country as Americans, they were stopped on the bridge with dogs and rifles and turned to turn around. And on that bridge, many people died. And we at Hip Hop Caucus decided to cross that bridge. And so literally today, 20 years ago, almost on this day, we cross that bridge. Yeah. But the thing, though, that when we crossed that bridge, we were marching for justice. We were marching for the people. But in this movement, we realize that we are not going to march to a place where we can actually get rid of plastics. What we found out is that, yes, we are in the midst of a climate crisis. And yes, we are in the midst of a plastics crisis. But at the root of all that, what we have found out in those 20 years, that we are also in the midst of a crisis of imagination. We are not telling the story so that people can understand what needs to be done. And so one of the things that we have seen is that, in the words of Tony K. Bambara, that the role of the artist can make the revolution irresistible.
1: Yes.
0: And so with that, we realize that our movement that gets caught up in data and research and white paper energy to the extreme, it's missing the point of telling the story, of communicating, of making sure that people understand. And so while artists have been amazing, artists like Mark Ruffalo and Don Cheadle and Jane Fonda and the amazing Anthony Smith, those actors are fighting to make sure that the pension funds and other things can cut away from having fossil fuels in them. But more importantly, what we're seeing is that those artists and actors are also realizing they want to tell good stories. Not just climate stories, but stories that can captivate and change the world. But here's the hard part. our movement, in the words of bell hooks, doesn't understand that the rage of the oppressed is not the same as the rage of the privileged. And we have to understand that while we're talking about this, that to people, it seems like we're talking about this from the rage of the privileged and not the rage of the oppressed, which is so sad, because when you talk about petrochemicals and Cancer Alley, which is right where I'm from, that 85-mile stretch of land between Baton Rouge and New Orleans, the folks who are oppressed, who are dying because of the fossil fuel industry's business plan, they are the ones who should be able to have the great stories and the communication to tell the stories, to inspire the world to create change, to pull back away. But that's not happening, because our movement looks more like the rage of the privileged than it does of the rage of the oppressed. It's true. I can go through all the facts and tell you about how we are finding plastics in the placenta. I can tell you how people where I'm from are dying because of petrochemicals in their community. There are over 200 petrochemical facilities in Louisiana. I can tell you about how we're consuming a credit card side with the plastic every single day. I can tell you how there are folks who are arteries are getting harder and they're dying in low-income communities from Newark to Detroit to Miami. I could tell you how particularly the most vulnerable communities are dying because of plastic pollution. I could tell you how bad it's getting. I could tell you on the other side, folks who are on the other side of the spectrum politically are also upset about plastic. This is not a left or a right issue. Maybe different. I'm even mad about it because they're putting petrochemical facilities in my community in Louisiana, whereas on the other side, they're mad because plastics makes men smaller. And so they're outraged because of that. But it's common ground. We have found common ground, and we will figure out how to meet in the middle. We have to get real close to meet in the middle, but we have to figure out how to meet in the middle somehow. But they're upset, and they should be upset, because we're finding plastics in our bodies. And we're now finding our babies being born with plastic, which is why we need to have imagination to back up from the range, to allow women and young people and queer and trans to lead this movement. And I know what that means. A lot of y'all are very comfortable, and that is the first part of imagination, is imagining yourself not being a leader. Second part is to imagine yourself telling this story and imagine it not just be through talking points, but imagine us telling stories that actually inspire and connect us in a way. Let me conclude with this. I'm actually speaking not actually to you, honestly. I'm actually speaking to another generation who I hope will see this video. I'm actually speaking to the fact that babies being born now in 2025 have a very good chance to see, to live to 75 years old. That's a good chance for age. And if they do live to 75, that means they will see the year 2100. Let that sink in. Babies being born now will see the year 2100. And in that process, when they get to that point, either two things will happen. They will either look back and be like, what were we doing? Why is our bodies full of plastic? How could they not understand that plastics are fossil fuels? How could they not deal with this crisis of imagination and create content and stories and come together to change the narrative around that. Fossil fuels are financing Hollywood. How could it not change that? But this is the thing. As I close out this story, I close the story with that bridge that we crossed. And one of the things there is that we march to justice and freedom. The prayer is that 75 years from now, in 2100, the next generation might not have a Martin Luther King, but maybe a Martha Queen who will lead the movement. And she will rise up. And she won't just say that we're fighting for equality, but we're fighting for existence. And she will say, or they will say, that we are not just free at last, thank God Almighty we are free at last, but they will rise up and they will say, we are plastic free at last, plastic free at last, thank God Almighty we are plastic free at last.
1: That was Ray of Yearwood with The Crisis of Imagination, Stories to Save Us. And there's something about that message that connects directly to why WPFW matters. 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

0: Welcome back to Climbing Friday on WPFW. I'm DeJuan Cross. We just heard Riv talking about the need to imagine a different future, but imagination also has to meet action. And few places illustrate that better than the communities along the Mississippi River in Louisiana that have become known as Cancer Alley. This is a region where Black communities have lived alongside an enormous concentration of petrochemicals and industrial facilities. But this story isn't only about pollution. It's about resistance. It's about land. It's about family. It's about the people refusing to accept that their health and their community should be sacrificed for somebody else's profit. And there's an especially powerful connection during Black August because the struggle exists on land with the deep history of Black resistance. Today, we're going to hear part of a conversation with Rev where he sits down with Sharon and Shamaya Levine Davey. And Sharon founded Rise St. James, a grassroots organization fighting petrochemicals expansion in the St. James Parish. And alongside her, is her daughter, Shamira. She continued pushing for healthier communities and environmental justice.
1: You mean what people are missing about me?
2: What they miss in the bio. We had the bio today. When you walked up there in New York for the Time 100, Person of the Year, they read, you know.
1: They didn't read that.
2: They read that. And then when you went over there to the Goldman Prize, they read that.
1: Yes.
2: Notre Dame, over across the sea, they read that.
1: They sure do.
2: But what's something that you wish, what's something that either is not on there? That you,
1: a lot that's not on there.
2: Okay, well, tell us something.
1: All right,
2: so tell us that.
1: All right, that's not on there. Okay, sitting on that front porch, looking at the red birds go from one tree to the next. When I see a red bird, I think about change, because I was told it's a change that was coming. And when God spoke to me that day on my front porch, the birds was going back and forth from one tree to the next tree. And I said, I wonder what the change is going to be. Then after God spoke to me, I said, oh, we're going to win. We're going to fight for most and win. But I didn't know it would take this long to win. We already won, to be honest with you, because when God spoke, I knew we had already won. But I have to fight. We have to fight to go through the motions. But it's already done. So I believe that. And I became closer to God. And that's a wonderful thing, wonderful feeling. Just like I said, I'm not afraid of nothing, nobody, or ghosts or anything. Not afraid of the governor, no one in this world. Not afraid of him.
2: Who would you consider your community?
1: Who would I consider my community?
2: Yeah.
1: The people that's in the community. The citizens. Everybody in my community. That's my community.
2: Black,
1: white, brown.
2: Everybody.
1: Mm-hmm.
2: Tomorrow?
3: What I consider my community?
2: Yeah.
3: Anyone that looks like me. Anybody that's in the physical location of where we're at in Cancer Alley. And anybody in the frontline community, whether it's in Louisiana or not. Because there's a bunch of different Cancer Alleys around this country and around this world. I consider those to be my community as well.
2: Hmm. What is Rise St. James?
3: Rise St. James is a grassroots nonprofit organization that is fighting the petrochemical build-out and expansion of the industries in Cancer Alley.
2: Ms. Sharon, how did Rise St. James come to be?
1: When our governor, John Bel Edward, April of 2018, announced that Formosa Plastics would be built in St. James Parish. And when I found out it's going to be 2 miles from my home, I couldn't rest. I went months without resting, couldn't sleep, go to the meetings with the Help Association. We went to meet once a month. I'd come home and cry, take my bed, get ready to go to bed, lay in the bed,

0: angry and tell him about it, and I would fall asleep. But I didn't wait for an answer. Except for that one day when I was on that porch, I waited. I paused. I asked God if he's going to let this happen to us. And I told him, you know, about the house and all that stuff. And I waited. And the little birds was going back and forth. That's when he answered me. I didn't wait all those other times. I realized that afterward. I didn't wait. I just was angry with him. Is he going to let us get another one? And 2 miles from me? That's how Rise got started. That's how I got started with that vision from God. Mm. That vision. God is the one that did this.
1: For folks who don't know, what is Cancer Alley?
0: Oh, that's an 8 to 5 mile stretch between New Orleans and Baton Rouge with over 200 petrochemical facilities. And it's polluting big time. And they call that Cancer Alley. The majority of the sickness is cancer.
1: When you were a little girl, was it always that way?
0: When I was a little girl, no, indeed. We didn't have Cancer Alley when I was a little girl. We always had clean air, clean water, clean soil, and we weren't sick. When I was a little girl, we didn't have all of that. But then when I was about 13, 14, that's when the first plant came in. Everybody was happy. My daddy, everybody. But I didn't know any better. I wasn't interested at 13 and 14, going to school then. I wasn't interested, but it was clean back then. You could walk out the door and take a deep breath of clean air. You can't do it today.
1: What do you want your neighbors to know about what you're trying to do with Rise here in Cancer Alley?
0: I want my neighbors to know that we're trying to stop any more polluters. I call the polluter Satan, but we're going to take Satan down. Or mostly Satan. We're trying to keep the polluters out so we can live and breathe clean air and drink clean water and go back to planting a garden again. And the ones that's against us are the ones that want the industry to come in. They don't realize that it's not just us and our fifth district that's going to be affected. It's the whole parish that's going to be affected. So education is the one that we try to bring out to the public so they can hear what's going on and learn what's going on. And a lot of them came to me to tell me that they understand. And they didn't know we had that much pollution. And a lot of them tell me that we are doing a good job. And it's not just the Levines and the Cayettes, it's the neighborhood. It's the members of Rise that's near and far, that's in this fight, that's helping us.
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1: Tell the people, they are following Ms. Sharon Shaw with Formosa. That story has changed a little bit, right? Some things have happened in the litigation standpoint. You know, I've been fighting on that on the courts. And people need to understand that demonstration without litigation or legislation leads to frustration. The story is somewhat turned. Tell us where we are now with Formosa.
2: With Formosa Plastics, you know, in 2022, the judge, Trudy White, she sided with us and she revoked Formosa Plastics' air permits. And then the judge, they appealed the case, of course, which is their typical thing to do. Mm. And the higher court overturned Judge Trudy White's revoking of the permits. And right now, DEQ is appealing for more information. That's the Louisiana Department of Environmental Quality, to get more clarity on what the judges brought down. So our court case is in that space, that gray area right now. But we are applying to the Supreme Court to do an appeal of the appeal right now.
1: Mm.
2: But, you know, last month, EPA brought down those Hans rules, which limits the industries from being able to emit certain levels of the chemicals. And ethylene oxide is one of the chemicals Formosa Plastics would have been emitting and creating. So that Hans rule has brought a new day and a change for our community. And it's going to force Formosa Plastics to have to apply and to meet those standards. And we don't believe that they're going to be able to meet those standards, not to make the money that they were trying to make with their state-of-the-art facility. So we are in a place of victory right now with Formosa Plastics.
1: Right.
3: Yes.
1: Speak about also one of the tactics that was used with the ancestral burial ground. But that's important. I think people understand. You pointed that Formosa was trying to build this on burial grounds
3: of our ancestors.
1: Let's talk about that.
3: Formosa was trying to hide the fact that there were grave sites on the property. And when we found out that it's a possibility that it might be grave sites over there, we contacted Pam Spees, attorney for the CCR, Center for Constitutional Rights in New York, and Gail LaBeouf and myself and Pam went to the Baton Rouge to speak to Don Hunter, the archaeologist, and he pointed out some things to us, and he did a study on it. He gave me a thick book, names of our ancestors that's in that ground.
1: Mm.
3: And so we have proof that our ancestors are there. We don't have word of mouth. When we do our work, we do it the right way.
2: That's right.
3: So we found out that our ancestors are buried in that ground. And we brought it to the parish council 17 months prior to Formosa. Formosa had no intention of bringing it. So we brought it, hoping that the parish council would pull that permit. I was so hurt because they would not pull it. They wanted the plant to come because they had already taken whatever they were given from Formosa. So they couldn't pull it. When you sell yourself to the devil, you can't do anything after that.
1: Mm.
3: So if you made a deal with Formosa and you come in and you took whatever you took, you can't go back and reverse it. Mm. So many things might happen to you or your family. So I know that already. So I was hurt because they kept telling us they didn't want Formosa to come in, our parish council. And all of a sudden he stopped telling us that. And we wondered about him, coming to find out that was a hurtful thing to find out that man went against us for this industry.
1: Mm.
3: And he don't live far from me. If the plant would come, it's going to pollute him too and his family along with me. But that was a hurtful moment. It really was.
1: One of the things that was interesting in this process, which was a great cut out to Hip Hop Caucus team, was when we had won, was that they, you don't know, fossil fuel industry is just playing games with people. They were funding the high school.
3: Yes.
1: And they were paying, they had told the high school that they were going to pay for the computer lab and the cheerleading uniforms.
3: And it didn't.
1: And they pulled out. And people were getting, were coming to you because they were like, oh, look what you did. Yes. And you called up leadership at Hip Hop Caucus. And
3: sure did.
1: And they paid for the computer lab.
3: Sure did.
1: And they paid for the uniform.
3: The uniform, the dance uniform.
1: So shout out to Hip Hop Caucus for doing that.
3: That's but, right. Thank God.
1: But why was that important? And how can we have, as we are trying to transition from fossil fuel to clean energy, how can we tell other civil rights organizations to, one, not take money from fossil fuel industry, but also be there for our community like how the caucus did when they paid for the computer lab and the cheerleading? What would you say to that? Because there was an article that came out about how we're seeing a lot of folks who are in civil rights community are still taking money from the fossil fuel industry.
3: They're still taking. The high school's still taking. But if you hadn't sent the money for that teacher with those computers, she wouldn't have had a job. And she was so grateful. She wouldn't have had a job. And the dance team, they were so glad for the uniforms because they couldn't pay for those uniforms. But they pulled out, Formosa pulled out after we had done whatever we did to them. So they pulled out. So my thing is stop letting industry get away with not paying the proper taxes.
1: Mm.
3: If we can get our taxes, we don't need the industry to buy computers for us.
2: Okay.
3: The money would go to the schools, the sheriff department, parish councils, stuff like that. So you wouldn't need that money. So they got it over your head by not letting you have your proper tax. So that's one way we can get over on industry. But they give them 20 years tax exempt, 30 years tax exempt. So the school suffers. The police department suffers. They can buy things for the cars and whatever, hire more officers or whatever, but they can't because they don't have the money. And industry just throw them little chicken feet, and they accept it.
1: What you're saying is so important. I think people need to understand right now that, on top of that, fossil fuel industry has its subsidies, and they literally get paid taxation breaks to pollute and kill.
3: Yep.
1: And one of the things with the Trump tax, which we hopefully, this is why elections matter, next year, they will become solidified again in 2025.
3: Mm-hmm.
1: They'll literally talk about, this is $30 trillion of this tax break that they'll just be, trillions of dollars. And that number's wrong, my math is wrong, but it's up there in a T somewhere. I know we know it's up there, but it's a fact of the matter that literally they're getting money. And on top of it, when they don't get these projects, what Ms. Sharon and Shamara say is that then they pull out the community. they go in there to convince the community this is a good project, a good industry. We'll pay for your baseball park.
3: Mm-hmm.
1: We'll pay for we'll pay for your computer lab. That's we'll pay for these things.
3: Mm-hmm.
1: And then when they don't get what they want, they pull out. Everything comes out.
3: That's right. Isn't that sad?
1: Except for
3: the
1: diseases,
3: the sickness,
1: and the sickness.
3: That's right.
1: And the cancer.
3: And the cancer.
1: Tomorrow, talk about we've had some victories recently. We had a pause recently on LNG. We know that you and our sister Rochetta and others were coming up from the Gulf. Tell people what that is, what that pause on LNG was, or just in general, why are these victories important? And also, why is it important for this administration to do more, meaning the Biden administration?
2: Absolutely. And the Biden administration has done more than any other administration has ever done for environmental justice.
3: Yes.
2: And the EPA has, and I give that credit to Administrator Regan. This LNG pause is important because it's a victory for all of us. It is, we met with the team in DC, and we asked, is this going to be a permanent pause? Is this temporary? And they explained it to us that this can't be a permanent pause because we would get lawsuits on lawsuits on lawsuits if we just permanently stopped LNG. So we had to temporarily pause it to be able to let the pause actually hold some weight and not get sued by all of the industries, because that's what they were going to do the moment they paused it or if they made it permanent. That's a victory for all of us because we're being heard. You are seeing us as human beings. You are recognizing that this is a state of emergency here, and we need a state of emergency to be declared in our community. This is a modern day genocide that is happening.
3: Yes.
2: So any pause is a victory for all of us. And we pray that this pause continues. We can call it temporary forever. Let it be a permanent temporary pause. Permanent temporary.
3: Yes, that's right.
2: We need it to stay.
3: That's right.
4: 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And what we just heard is important because Black August isn't only about looking backwards at the history of resistance. 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And most importantly, most importantly, help us make sure that the voices of the people doing this work continue to have a place where they can be heard. I keep coming back to the connection between the two conversations we heard. Rev challenged us to use our imagination to understand that solving the climate crisis isn't only about, you know, knowing what's wrong. We also have to be able to see what could be different. And then we heard from people who are doing the difficult work of turning that imagination into action. That's where Black August, climate justice, and our collective humanity can come together. Liberation isn't, simply freedom from something. It's also freedom to build something better, to protect our communities, to control our own stories, to determine what happens to our land, our bodies, and our future. And also to make sure that the next generation inherits something better than what was handed to us, honestly. That's also why independent institutions like WPFW remain so, so important. So, you know, like I said at the beginning of our program, we honor the life and legacy of Denise Oliver Velez during this pledge drive. And I hope you'll continue the vision that she and so many others poured into this station. And if you haven't made your pledge yet, you know, you still got time. 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I'm DeJuan Cross, the producer. Thank you for spending your Friday morning with me. This has been Climate Friday on WPFW 89.3 FM in Washington, D.C. As Rev would say, all power to the people. I'll see you next week.

0: WPFW presents Cuba Libre, honoring the Cuban people and commemorating the centennial birthday of El Comandante Fidel Castro on Thursday, August 13, from midnight to midnight. The programming will unpack the current situation on the ground, as well as the areas of music and culture, medicine, literacy, education, renewable energy, gender equality, LGBTQ plus rights, elder care, the Afro-Descendants Initiative, and more. It will also discuss Cuba's contemporary and historical significance within a Pan-African and Caribbean context and the historical cultural relationship between Cuba and the United States. That's Cuba Libre, honoring the Cuban people and commemorating the centennial birthday of El Comandante Fidel Castro on Thursday, August 13, from midnight to midnight on WPFW, building a better world, one broadcast at a time.
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0: From Washington, D.C., this is On the Ground. D.C. residents are protesting 1 year of Trump's occupation, with the National Guard and federal police patrolling neighborhoods, resisting any effort to make this the new normal.
1: It's okay to be black in D.C. It's okay to be poor in D.C. But it's not okay for these officers to violate the rights of anybody in this city.
0: And August 8th and 9th will mark the 81st anniversary of the U.S. atomic bombing of Hiroshima and Nagasaki, killing a quarter of a million people and maiming and poisoning scores more for life.
2: Today, many of the experts feel that the risk of nuclear war is higher than it's ever been.
0: All that and much more coming up.

0: Welcome to On the Ground, Voices of Resistance from the Nation's Capital. I'm Esther Ivarum. First, our headlines. But before we get to our headlines, this is On the Ground's day to raise money for your Pacifica station, WPFW in D.C. and WBAI in New York City. 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No amount is too small. 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In New York, go to WBAI.org, WBAI.org, and you can see all ways to give there as well, including if you want to send a check. And you can also call in New York, 833-922-4692, for my New York folks. Now our headlines with Chantel James.
1: Iran and Oman are close to a potential agreement to open the vital shipping route through the Strait of Hormuz, which Iran closed after it was attacked by the United States and Israel on February 28th. Iran's foreign ministry spokesperson, Ismail Dagheli, told reporters that the tentative plan will not automatically reopen the strait if the United States does not fulfill the agreements it made, including to return billions in Iran's frozen assets and to force Israel to end its ethnic cleansing and occupation of southern Lebanon. At the same time, Iran is continuing strikes on U.S. bases and weaponry in the region, while Trump fumes about leaks to the press about the fact of depleted U.S. munitions. He reportedly told aides that the leaks weaken his negotiating position with the Islamic Republic. In response to the controversy over munition shortage, foreign policy analyst Seth Jones told CNN that the shortage is real.
2: I don't think they'll limit the U.S. ability to conduct offensive operations. The problem is if Iran shoots back, which it will, and it shoots ballistic missiles, that's where THAAD comes in and that's where Patriot come in. And the challenge then is U.S. does not have enough interceptors for incoming ballistic missiles, and it also needs them, again, in other theaters.
1: In Palestine, on August 2nd, Israel committed the largest massacre in Gaza since the so-called ceasefire, killing 18 people in several strikes across the region. 2 days later, Gaza held its largest mass funeral and flag-draped procession, laying to rest 112 Palestinians from just two families, who were killed in Israel in November 2023. A new report from the Euro-Mediterranean Human Rights Monitor says Israeli forces are erasing evidence of the genocide by moving millions of tons of rubble in areas of Gaza they are illegally occupying. The report says that these removals violate a world court order to preserve criminal evidence. On its most recent live stream, Electronic Intifada described the current state of affairs in Palestine.
3: Israel is escalating its attacks on Palestinians as the so-called Yellow Line pushes west, expanding the death zone in Gaza, and as Israeli lynch mobs and soldiers enact pogroms in the West Bank with absolute impunity. The United Nations Humanitarian Office stated that its partners received reports of more than a dozen families who were newly displaced in eastern Gaza City. Palestinians in Deir al-Balah, Khan Yunis, and the Gaza City neighborhoods of Zeytun, Tufah, and Shujaiya, as well as northern Rafah, told Reuters that Israeli forces have advanced the yellow block markers, triggering new waves of forced displacement.
1: More than 1,200 Palestinians in Gaza have been killed by Israeli bombings since the so-called ceasefire was reached in October, according to Gaza health authorities. In the Western Hemisphere, the New York Times reports that a new CIA task force is working to further destabilize Cuba, even after months of a medieval and deadly siege of the island by the Trump administration, which has killed infants, shut down life-saving medical procedures, stunted food access, and caused massive blackouts. Political analysts point out that the U.S. deployed the CIA in Venezuela and Iran in advance of attacks on those countries earlier in this year. The website Common Dreams reports that the U.S. attacks on boats in the Caribbean and the East Pacific under the sham of fighting narco-terrorism could be expanding to land attacks as new right-wing governments in the region, including Ecuador, agreed to let the U.S. bomb their own countries and use their territory to bomb others. Here in the U.S., in the wake of progressive Abdul El-Sayed's victory in Michigan's Democratic primary for the Senate, panic and hateful rhetoric by Trump and Republicans is on the rise. Republican House Speaker Mike Johnson warned that with El-Sayed's win, the country is now being taken over by quote-unquote mini Mamdanis. For his part, Mamdani sharply responded, saying if politicians with values like his and El-Sayed's are panicked to be feared by Republicans, they are deeply out of touch with the values of real working class Americans. Also on Capitol Hill, senators are urging regulation and crackdown on prediction markets, with the most disturbing example being bets on the devastation from wildfires. A bill is also being considered to keep Trump from selling advance notice of his social media posts. In the continuing case of Nolan Wells, a Mississippi black teenager found dead after he did not return from a July 4th outing with friends, his mother, Christine Wells Wansley, is being intimidated in her career as an anonymous misconduct complaint has been made against her with the state's nursing board. Wansley's attorney, the civil rights lawyer Van Crump, released a statement condemning the board's investigation as a warning shot meant to pressure and silence a grieving mother. Also, the United Cajun Navy, known for their work in recovery after Hurricane Katrina, has produced a 22-page working analytical report with new photos about the boats and people on Horn Island off the coast of Mississippi on the day that Nolan Wells was last seen alive. In D.C. area news, district residents are protesting the one-year mark of Trump administration's occupation that includes increased federal policing and patrols by the National Guard. City officials and their allies in Congress are pushing back the Pentagon's recent announcement that the National Guard will remain in D.C. until 2029 or until the president ends their mission. After a query to the Pentagon, Senator Elizabeth Warren released the figure that the extended deployment will cost taxpayers $1.4 billion. She said, quote, "The National Guard are not pawns. The taxpayers are not a piggy bank for Trump's political stunts," end quote. D.C. councilmember and congressional candidate Robert White likens the occupation of the National Guard to the assembling of an army in D.C.
4: Last time, it was D.C. that saved the nation's butts. It was MPD. This time, the nation can't sit there, hope for the best, and expect that D.C. will handle it. We are outmanned, outgunned, outnumbered, and we need to make sure everybody else, elected officials, residents, are paying attention and pitching in. And that's on the national issue. But also, don't forget about us D.C. residents mm-hmm. that are living under this scenario right now. So it's time for the nation to really pay attention to what's happening in D.C. and start talking about how they pitch in to help.
1: More on marking 1 year of Trump's occupation of D.C. after headlines. For On the Ground, this is Chantel James.
0: Thank you, Chantel. Up next, during the past year, 13,000 people in D.C. have been needlessly herded through the criminal justice system, with most having their misdemeanors thrown out after having their life turned upside down by Trump's so-called surge. But the arrests have allowed Trump and his administration to boost numbers as if this intervention is successful and as if they're arresting violent criminals, when nothing could be further from the truth. This is On the Ground. Stay with us for that. These are certainly times when decades are happening in days. And on this show, we want to be right there with you. That's why we take the time to do our headlines, because we want to bring you as much information as we can in each show. It's a real effort, and but we're happy to do it. We're proud to try to bring the best show that we can And we so appreciate those who tune in with us every week and who keep supporting and helping us to meet our goals for the fund drives for WPFW and WPAI. 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And if you would do that on behalf of this show, to give to your station. Now, you know, we don't get a dime from the money. I'm not raising money for me, but your sustainer will provide, you know, steady dollars for the stations to pay the tower bill, the electric, all the things that are needed to keep the station running. 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In New York, 202-922-4692.

0: So August 11th will mark the 1 year since D.C. has been occupied by the federal government, essentially. We see National Guard on our street. We see police on our street. The Safe and Beautiful Task Force that's supposed to be, quote unquote, keeping us safe. And what we've found is that at every point, the carceral system is expanding. Policing is expanding. Prisons are expanding. There have been 13,000 people arrested and dragged through this building right behind me, which is DC Superior Court. Many of those charges, low-level offenses, open container, things that you would previously get a citation for, people are being papered. People are being dragged through the court system, and that's because of this expansion and ballooning of everything. So we're out here to let people know that the people of DC don't agree with the occupation. This can't be and should not be business as usual. This should not be our new normal. However, every time we leave our house, I can't leave my house without seeing a police officer. I can't leave my house without some sort of state violence. And we are out here so that people are able to tell their own stories, so that from the courts to the policing to everything, that people know that how it's impacting DC residents.
1: Exactly. Okay. I think you also mentioned that a lot of the cases that would be a citation before, or you know, you get a ticket, basically now they're basically locking people up.
0: Yeah. We're standing above a jail right now. Up under 500 Indiana is C10, which is our arraignment court, and that's CCB, which is central cell block. Central cell block only has capacity for 108 people, but with these lockup lists that we've seen, which a lockup list is the number of people that were arrested the night before appear on the lockup list the next day. There's only capacity for 108. We've seen the lockup list exceed 125 on some days. And so the system itself is overburdened. And people don't need to be locked up for an open container or for having a J.
1: Right, right.
0: Sitting in the park while black.
1: Right, right. Okay, thank you so much.
0: You're welcome. Okay, today we're going to start with the Executive Director of Harriet's Wildest Dreams. Nene is going to come.
2: Oh. When I say free, you say D.C. free.
3: D.C. D.C.
2: When I say free, you say D.C. free.
3: D.C.
2: D.C.
3: D.C.
2: As Frankie said, I'm the Executive Director of Harriet's Wildest Dreams. I'm also one of the co-founders of Free D.C. Free D.C.
3: Free D.C.
2: Free D.C.
3: Free D.C.
2: We not free until
4: everybody's free.
2: Let me say that again. We're not free till
4: everybody's free.
2: And when we say everybody free, we mean that means the black people get free too. Yep. And when y'all here today, y'all gonna hear what this beautiful task force is doing. It's not a beautiful task force, it's a terrorist pack. And when you think about when dogs go around in your communities in packs, and what do? One leads one feet off the other. And before you know it, you done kill somebody. You feed off of each other's energy. And that's exactly what this beautiful task force is doing. And we witnessing it every day. We need the media to be in east of the river, to be in marginalized communities, and watch our video, this pack. Because it's not a task force, it's a pack. For real, do we know the lockup list today right now? We gonna get y'all a lockup list today. And it have escalated since this task force. And we got people being locked up for a simple thing of holding a cup with something that they feel is alcohol. Instead of asking them to pull it out, they arrest them. We decriminalized marijuana, right? So everybody is comfortable of walking and smoking a joint, a marijuana cigarette. Now they are arresting them. They are not giving them fines. They have a right to give citations for fare evasions, for smoking a marijuana cigarette. And you can ask them to pour out the liquor. But instead, they want to get the numbers up and actually make it seem like D.C. is very dangerous and full of criminals. But if you watch the courts, Court Watch D.C. shout out, you will see majority of those cases are being no paper or dismissed. But we don't record those numbers. 113 people are locked up right now, and I can assure you it's over 90% of black people with misdemeanors.
5: Yes.
2: And I want y'all to actually pay attention. I want y'all to ask the court how many of those 113 people got dismissed. Yep. Do that for me today. Yep. And with that, I'm going to pass the mic. Free DC.
5: Who keeps us safe?
6: Good morning, everybody. My name is Lori O'Hawk, and I am a staff attorney at Advancement Project, which has been here in D.C. and across the country for the last 25 years. In the last year, we've had 13,000 arrests. Not only have we had 13,000 arrests, but over 85,000 stops and frisks. 85,000 stops and frisks. This is not what we deserve. We deserve investments in our people. We deserve housing and food security. Instead, you know who gets housing and food security? The National Guard. Yay! They get almost $11,000 per month for housing and food while we have not had a housing voucher since 2013. Yay! This is not what DC residents deserve. We deserve safety. Who keeps us safe?
7: We keep us safe.
6: Who keeps us safe?
7: We keep us safe.
6: Who keeps us safe?
7: We keep us safe.
8: I want Darrell to make your way up here. Y'all make some noise for Darrell. And thank him for telling this story, because it is hard to relive some of these moments, y'all.
9: So again, my name is Darrell Gaston. Again, I was one of the 13,000 people locked up over the last year. Simply being double parked, getting off work, Mayor Bowser's terrorist task force, along with this racist in the White House task force, appalled on my car for simply being double parked. And what should have been a, hey, you cannot double park, a, hey, here's a citation, resulted in a white officer at 3D planting white powder substance in my car. Yay! While having on a body-worn camera. And it was not only demoralizing, but it made me realize that no matter how many degrees or letters I have behind my name, for the first time I realized being black in D.C. was not a good thing. And not having my parents, I felt I had no one to really reach out to. And thinking that my relationship with this mayor would get to some type of resolve, it took 45 days of threats online, of friends yelling and calling out the mayor for me to get the body-worn camera footage from MPD.
10: Wow.
9: And the mayor simply was like, okay, you my friend, but so what? We want to protect these white boys. And what bothers me is that the mayor looks just like me. And this task force are going into communities who look just like her. And they're not going into Georgetown. They're not going into DuPont Circle. Yeah. They're not going into white neighborhoods,
10: yeah,
9: which means that they are intentionally, with the mayor's blessing, hurting black folks.
10: Yes.
9: And the fact that my relationship with the mayor could not get her to see how her implicit behavior with these racist task force is hurting people who look like her daughter made me realize that maybe she doesn't care about this city.
10: She don't want to see.
9: And the beauty is, the charge was no paper, thank God, because it was an illegal search and seizure, that the body camera footage showed the officer planting things inside my car. But the reality is, because of who I am and what I know, I knew how to get a resolve to my situation, but there are plenty of people who look like me who live in my neighborhoods around Wardy and Southeast, yeah, who don't get the opportunity to get a resolution to the situation. Yeah. While we have the IAB and MPD doing an investigation, we have Office of Police Complaints on an investigation, we just notified the OAG that we're suing for Fourth Amendment violations and civil rights violations. The reality is, until this racist guy is out of the White House, or until this racist mayor is gone in January, this is our reality. And so I need you all to have your cameras up, to report, and to let people know that it's okay to be black in D.C., it's okay to be poor in D.C., but it's not okay for these officers to violate the rights of anybody in this city. And thank God, when we had a young man named Dante Carter, who was illegally arrested a couple years ago, and the Court of Appeals said, you know what? The reality is, black people do not feel afraid to walk away with encounters with MPD. And the Superior Court said, you know what? MPD, black people have a right to feel and use their race when being able to walk away. You cannot just illegally lock someone up and search them because of the color of their skin.
11: Exactly.
9: And so if it wasn't for people like Nene, Hurry's Dreams, and Free DC, this story may go untold, unnoticed, and overlooked. But because of the people that are here today, we know that we are going to get the answers that we need. We're going to fight back fight back hard, and history going to look back over this day and say it was because of the people who are here now who stood up to this racist government, this racist mayor administration, and say not only F you, but this is our town, our city, and we keep us safe.
6: Also important to note that how we got here with 13,000 people being arrested over the last year, yes, the entry point to this is policing, but it continues with prosecution. I want you to say, fire Jeanine Pirro.
3: Fire Jeanine
6: Pirro!
3: Fire Jeanine Pirro!
6: Because it is because of Jeanine Pirro's office, the incompetence of her office, that now instead of courts, arraignment court starting regularly at 1 p.m., court now starts at 11 a.m. So they've arrested so many people and have attempted to charge and make the charges stick for so many people that they've had to expand the time of court, y'all. Let that sink in. The United States Attorney's Office, run by Jeanine Pirro, has been at the center of all of this. Many of the cases Court Watch DC has witnessed have been dismissed. The charges simply don't stick because people are being arrested for simply existing. People are being arrested for an open container. People are being arrested for being black or being brown and being outside.
7: Shame!
6: And that we say shame.
7: Shame! So I'm here with Ellen Orenstein. She's with Lawyers Defending American Democracy. And we're just coming from this rally here marking 1 year of the D.C. occupation. And you talked about the ways that Jeanine Pirro has violated the rules that she's supposed to conduct herself with in terms of handling cases. Can you tell us what those ways are?
11: Sure. So we've alleged violations of ethical rules. We aren't in a position actually to establish those violations. That would be established by the Attorney Grievance Committee of New York, where we filed the complaint. But we do believe the allegations are very strong, and they involve her special duties as a prosecutor in terms of ensuring that legal requirements are met in bringing these cases, and her duties as a manager and supervisor as the U.S. Attorney of the District of Columbia, and also in terms of not prejudicing the outcome of a criminal investigation or a criminal trial, and also in terms of not maligning the integrity and the character and the decisions of judges, which is such a threat to the rule of law and our judicial system. And that last rule about judges, that is specific to New York State. The complaint alleges very specific facts supporting the allegations of misconduct involving all of those rules, and in particular in seven cases involving the District of Columbia.
7: Okay, and just one other question too. So there were some cases that directly impacted District of Columbia. What are those? We know one is the famous one talked about now with the reflecting pool. That's getting a lot of attention, and that case was dropped. But what are some of the other ones that particularly impact DC?
11: So all these cases are very well known. The first one involves six sitting members of Congress, including Senator Kelly, who made the Don't Give Up the Ship video to encourage members of the military to follow the rule of law in refusing to obey illegal orders. The second case involves the criminal investigation of Jerome Powell, again, without any factual legal basis. There were four additional prosecutions involving people in D.C., and in particular, the law enforcement surge that this event today is addressing. And in all four of these cases, there was absolutely no factual or legal basis such that the grand juries refused to indict in all four, which is extraordinarily rare. And again, for that to happen, there really has to be no case. But what is so bad about this is to bring a case as a prosecutor when you know have no factual or legal basis, it's not just a miscarriage of justice. You're ruining people's lives. They have to get a lawyer. It affects their reputation, it affects their time, their jobs, everything. And and these are only four cases. We couldn't address every case, but they do illustrate the miscarriage of justice when the rule of law is not followed.
6: And so we stand here today as Court Watch DC, and we are putting the chief judge on notice. And our letter is as follows. Honorable Chief Judge Lee, as Washington DC enters its second year of federal occupation, we write to you with deep concern about the occupation's impact on our judicial system. Court Watch DC is

0: 2,000 loved ones have been arrested. The Council for Court Excellence recently reported that the weekly average D.C. jail population is 18% higher than a year ago and 73% higher than in 2023. Black and brown communities members comprise approximately 85 to 86% of all D.C. arrests. And so this harm has disproportionately impacted those communities. Shame. They're locking our people up, y'all. It doesn't matter what you do now. They are going to try to charge you for existing.
1: Shame.
0: This has largely been driven by the number of drug-related arrests per day, which is more than doubled. D.C. Superior Court judges have also noticed, such as when Judge Ross said, these cases are going nowhere. It's a waste of the court's time.
2: I am here with Kaya Chatterjee. She's executive director of Free D.C. And why was it important for Free D.C. to have this week-long or, you know, I guess 11-day series of actions to mark a year of Trump's occupation?
3: The scale of what they've done over the last year is just so enormous that when we thought of having to talk about it in one event, it didn't feel like we could actually do justice to the harm that has been done and properly reveal it in a way that people could absorb it, just because it's just so enormous. And so, you know, we started 2 days ago talking about the murder of Julian Bailey on February 11th. And it's such an emotional topic because the autopsy report just came out. So now we know he was shot 6 times in the back. And then yesterday we memorialized Norberto Meza, who was killed on the Taft Bridge in a high-speed chase. Again, federal agents. And D.C. has a law against high-speed chases. And it didn't matter because Trump is ignoring that. And then, of course, today we were talking about 13,000 individuals being put into the carceral system. And this is on top of the immigration arrests, to be clear. And just hearing the individual stories is so important, but also understanding the individuals involved on their side. So like we heard from Jarrell, who talked about them planting drugs on his body in order to...
4: In his car,
3: in order to, to arrest him. I mean, these aren't just violations of the Fourth Amendment and illegal searches and seizures. These are illegal activities on the part of law enforcement. And these 13,000 cases, there's so many of these examples. And the person behind it all, right, is the U.S. Attorney, Jeanine Pirro. So we really wanted to be able to talk about this ethics complaint today and the fact that she is not adhering to legal norms. This is not how a U.S. attorney should behave. It is not normal. It's already unfair that D.C. does not control who prosecutes our local crimes. That is the injustice of us not having statehood. And then on top of that, to have this disgraced Fox News host who does not know how to do her job or knows and has decided to choose an illegal path instead, it's something that people we need to expose all of this so that people understand why it's so important that we hang together. It's using our role as jurors, using our role as consumers. Right now with DoorDash is one of our 11 events. Using our role as workers. So that story, just really, we thought it would take more than one day for folks to absorb the enormity of what we have been through and also the enormity of what we have achieved. There are very few places I think that could have hung together like this with this much defiance. So like, yes, it is an unprecedented number of cases that have been brought, but it is also an unprecedented number of juries that have refused indictments.
2: Right. So one other question. The case that the gentleman, the young man, Jarrell, brought today, were those police prosecuted? Were they held to account in any way? And I ask that because I understand that there are laws that these federal officers can't be prosecuted or something. And I'm wondering about that in connection with the fact that you are trying to bring these charges or raise these issues around what Pirro is doing.
3: Yeah, I actually just learned today when Jarrell was speaking that he's bringing forward a case against these agents. So I learned it in real time with all of you today. But I think that that's important to do. There's got to be individual accountability because whether they're part of these alphabet boys

0: and federal agents running around masked with, like, you know, whether it's FBI, DEA or whatever on their vest that it looks like they, you know, bought off the internet, or whether it is the National Guard, I think they should understand, like, this regime is not going to have their backs. Like, if people are listening to this and they're individuals in that system, like, Pete Hegseth is not going to have your back. So you better stop breaking the law, because there's going to be accountability.
1: Thank you, Kaya Chatterjee, Executive Director, Free DC.
0: It's great to see you. Thanks for having me.
2: The truth of the freedom.

0: Those were young members of the Harriet's Wildest Dreams Collective. Before them, Kaya Chatterjee, Executive Director of Free DC, Ellen Hornstein of Lawyers for the Defense of American Democracy, Frankie Sebron of Harriet's Wildest Dreams, who also emceed a protest outside the DC Superior Court on Monday, August 3rd, 2026. This was one of several actions that are happening in DC to mark 1 year of Trump's occupation, with patrols by the National Guard and patrols by federal police from up to 24 agencies. This is On the Ground. Stay with us. This is, I probably don't have too many more times to come and pitch during this hour. So I want to give a special request for new members. If you have never given to Pacifica, but you tune in and you tune into this show especially to be informed, to hear what is happening on the ground, we so appreciate you listening. And please consider becoming a new member for as little as $10 a month or $20 a month, or if you just want to give all at once. A lot of people don't want to do a subscription or a sustainer or anything like that. You know, maybe you just want to give $50 or $75 or $20. Whatever you can give will help me make the goal. If everyone listening to the show actually gave just a minimal amount, I would be way over my goal. You know, so we can think of it that way. Many hands make light work. NDC 202-588-9739, 202-588-9739, or WPFWFM.org. In New York, WBAI.org and 833-922-4692. I hope I can come back the next time right before the show ends and thank you. This is On the Ground, Voices of Resistance from the Nation's Capital. I'm Esther Ivarum. Now I'm joined by John Steinbach, co-founder of the Hiroshima-Nagasaki Peace Committee of the National Capital Area. And he's also author of the in-depth article, The Israeli Nuclear Weapons Program. Welcome back to On the Ground, John.
1: Thank you, Esther.
0: Well, of course, August 8th and 9th, 2026 marked the 81st anniversary of the U.S. atomic bombings of Hiroshima and Nagasaki. To this day, the United States is the only country to have ever used nuclear weapons, having committed this unspeakable war crime and crime against humanity. And so I wanted to touch base with you. Of course, our listeners will remember we had a really in-depth conversation, which I got a lot of feedback on, about Israel's the unspoken and almost secret of Israel's vast nuclear arsenal, and especially in relationship to this ongoing attack on Iran, and the fact that one of the, I guess, excuses or reasons that the Trump administration gives for attacking Iran is to supposedly make sure they never have a nuclear weapon when they don't have one. And of course, the irony of Israel, one of the co-leads in this war, having nuclear weapons. But what I want to talk to you about today is this anniversary of this larger nuclear question. And I ask you to look at an article by Scott Ritter in Consortium News. And he also had a conversation with Danny Haifong on his YouTube show. And I want to play a little piece of that.
2: That used to be the United States, you know, maintain nuclear weapons in a purely deterrence mode, meaning, you know, we had weapons, we're ready to use them, but we're only going to use them if we're attacked with nuclear weapons. And then later on, this sort of got modified into, we could potentially preempt your attack if we found out about it, but still it's about nuclear. Then it became weapons of mass destruction, you know, especially after Iraq. And then we threw in cyber, said if you attack us with cyber, that threatens our national infrastructure, we could respond with nuclear weapons. So we're expanding the scope and scale. And Most recently, the nuclear posture was, we can use nuclear weapons anytime we want to for any justification. We don't have to tell you. But it's still the concept was that these are the big nukes, the boomers, the ones that, you know, we focused on when it came to arms control. Tactical nuclear weapons, first of all, they've never really factored into arms control negotiations, and they never really factored into nuclear posture. They were just there in case we ever had to, you know, if we ever went to nuclear war, it gave us some options. But I don't think people thought that we would be starting nuclear war from the bottom up. I think most people thought that when nuclear war comes, it would be an exchange of the big ones. And then at some point in time, whatever surviving ground forces could use tactical nukes in the final spasm of death. This is why we reduced our tactical nuclear arsenal, because it really just didn't make any sense to have these weapons, especially when you're spending hundreds of billions of dollars a year on, seeking to maintain and sustain a conventional military superiority, or in some cases, supremacy. This is why we spend all that money on those high-tech weapons. And part of that, our plan was to, you know, we sought to intimidate people.
0: Okay, Ben, so I just want you to get your reaction to more so his piece in Consortium News, where the subtitle is, by allowing the U.S. nuclear posture to shift away from deterrence toward warfighting, all we guarantee is that eventually there will be a warfighting scenario that uses nuclear weapons, and then we all die. So I know that sounds dire, but we're trying to just deal with facts and reality here. And very often, these aren't the facts presented by corporate media.
1: So I have the most utmost respect for Scott Ritter, but on this issue, you know, he's dead wrong. He said that nuclear weapons, were traditionally about deterrence and defensive, and nuclear weapons and U.S. nuclear policy has never, ever been about deterrence. From the very beginning, it is a first strike policy. Nuclear weapons are first strike weapons. If you don't strike first, then your opponent that has nuclear weapons, then they will strike first. So it's always been, use them or lose them. And that was what made the concept of anti-ballistic missiles so dangerous, because, you know, the idea was that, well, we'll be able to launch a first strike against the Soviet Union, and then we'll have an ABM system to mop up whatever's left over. Mm-hmm. And, of course, that's tremendously destabilizing, even though virtually all serious scientists say that the concept of an ABM will never work. It's tantamount to a bullet hitting a bullet. It'll just never work. It's too easy to overwhelm it. But the point is how does the other side see it? And so Nixon and Brezhnev were, and Kissinger, of course, were smart enough to sign the ABM treaty. That was the very first treaty that actually lowered the threshold to nuclear war. And then the Reagan and Gorbachev signed the Intermediate Nuclear Force Treaty, which prevented a whole category of shorter range nuclear weapons that, you know, would give only a few minutes warning. But always the policy has been, a U.S. policy has been first strike. The Soviet policy had been no first strike, and the Chinese policy, I actually believe the Chinese policy still is no first strike. So they're prepared to weather a first strike and to sit it out. But the Soviet Union, with the abrogation of the INF treaty, just said basically, no, we are not going to wait to be annihilated. So they backed away from the no first strike pledge. So
0: let's just be specific for people about the INF treaty and the fact that the U.S. backed out of it and when that happened.
1: So the INF treaty was signed in 1987, and it was pretty much a direct result of the massive anti-war movement in the early to mid 80s, particularly the million people in Central Park in June 12, 1982, and then other tens of millions around the world. We forget that there were also, millions in London and Germany and basically all over the world. And out of that came the INF Treaty, which said that the U.S. would not deploy intermediate range missiles in Europe, and that the Soviet Union would also eliminate actually twice as many categories of nuclear weapons as the United States did. And that actually, that and the ABM Treaty, those two treaties lowered the threshold to nuclear war. And then we had other treaties that actually lowered the numbers. So the high was over 70,000 weapons in the 1970s, and now we're down to around 12,000 or 13,000. We don't know exactly how many.
0: But you only need one, so all those thousands is just kind of ridiculous.
1: The detonation of as few as 100 smaller nuclear weapons would cause a nuclear winter. The radiation would be terrible, and
0: when did the U.S. basically backed out of that treaty?
1: Well, in 2019, it was Trump that backed out of the treaty, the INF treaty. And then we were left, the only treaty we were left with was the New START, that Strategic Arms Reduction Treaty. And then that expired. And so they're kind of, both sides are kind of maintaining the numbers of nuclear weapons, but that's inevitably going to change. And so the upshot of it is right now there are no real nuclear weapons treaties. There's the Comprehensive Test Ban Treaty, which we have never formally ratified. And then there's the Nuclear Non-Proliferation Treaty. And that deal was that the nations of the world would have access to nuclear technology, but could develop nuclear weapons. And then the nuclear powers, their part of the agreement is that they would take steps toward total and complete nuclear disarmament. So, of course, the nuclear powers had no intention and have no intention of doing that. And for the last 15 years, every 5 years is a review conference. And for the last four review conferences, it's kind of ended in total disagree with no agreement. So in essence, we're left with no real meaningful nuclear arms agreements. And we're facing, the war in Ukraine is raging, and we have the war in Iran is raging. We're looking at an economic catastrophe with this impending oil cliff because of the loss of the oil supplies from the Gulf of Hormuz. We're looking at a super El Nino, which is looking to be worse than the one in the 1870s that killed over 50 million people. We're looking at the impending end of plentiful and inexpensive oil and other resources. We've basically capped all of the easy to exploit sources of minerals, and particularly of oil and hydrocarbons. And Michael Clare, Professor Michael Clare, wrote a book about, he called the book Energy Wars. And he talked about, as the resources deplete, that there's going to be more and more and more wars, and warned that these regional wars, every one of them would have the potential to turn nuclear. So the point I'm trying to make is today, many of the experts feel that the risk of nuclear war is higher than it's ever been, higher than it was at the start of the Ukraine war, even higher than it was during the Cuban Missile Crisis. Because during the Cuban Missile Crisis, the superpowers had the hotline, the red phone. And today, there doesn't seem to be any meaningful communication. Communication is the key. Mm-hmm. And instead, what we have is demonization. Putin
0: is Putin
1: evil incarnate. Worse than Hitler, and Russia's going to invade all of Europe, and so on and so forth.
0: NATO goes up to their border, but he's Hitler, right?
1: You can't trust the Ukrainians because they lie through their teeth. So what they've done is they've burned all the bridges, and now we are in a real serious situation. The anti-nuclear movement is starting to come back to life. there were a lot of activities the last two or three days, and the next two or three days on August the 8th at 9:45, the Hiroshima Peace Committee will be gathering at St. John's Church, just to the just outside of Lafayette Park on 16th Street, where the old Black Lives Plaza was. So at 10:02.
0: No, John, that's still Black Lives Matter Plaza. We haven't right, forsaken. Good. Like we still say National Airport, you know.
1: Before you get to the events,
0: okay. I just wanted to say, I wanted to bring you back to our original question, because it sounds like, aside from the characterization of the U.S. program, nuclear program, being at one point deterrent, aside from that disagreement with Ritter, you agree with his overall thesis?
1: Oh yes. Scott Ritter knows a lot. I mean, he was a weapons inspector with the UN. It's just, this is a popular misconception that many people have, that there was ever a policy of deterrence, and that really has never been the case. I mean, the primary use of nuclear weapons is basically to achieve U.S. foreign policy goals, which is dominating the world, capturing the resources, taking advantage of slave labor, and no one will dare to, say anything back.
0: All right. Well, that's certainly, you think about Hiroshima and Nagasaki, that certainly was a first strike, and for a long, and still the only strike. So your example, or your thesis, it bears that out. That's a great example, I should say, of what you're saying. So we don't really have a long time, and I know that you did a great job of kind of enumerating all these various conflicts around the world that could at any point turn to a nuclear war. So you were going to talk about some of the events happening, I guess, mainly locally here in the DMV, but kind of just maybe wrap that into where the anti-nuclear movement is right now, and if people want to somehow connect with it and kind of be inspired as opposed to depressed or afraid.
1: Sure. You have the Back from the Brink campaign, you have the Arms Control Association, and they're talking about stopping and reversing the arms race. They're trying to pull together a new movement. There are, a number of the churches, the Quakers and, the Methodist Church and so on. There's plenty of opportunities to get involved.
0: And you said that they're in the DMV August 8th, there was going to be an action outside of St. John's Church, outside of Lafayette.
1: At the Black Lives Matter Plaza, in front of the church. And it's going to be at 10:02, because that was the exact, on August 8th, that was the exact instant that Nagasaki was destroyed. And we remember the exact instant. So we'll be there August 8th. In August 8th is August 9th in Japan.
0: Okay. Well, thank you so much. I appreciate you joining me on very short notice to talk about this very serious issue. John Steinbach, co-founder of the Hiroshima Nagasaki Peace Committee of the National Capital Area. Thank you, John.
1: Thank you.
0: And that's it for today's show. But we still need $400 to make our goal. To support WPFW in DC, please go to the phone, 202-588-9739. Also, in New York, WBAI.org is the website. The number is 833-922-4692. And if you go to the website and you want to send a check, or if you can't go to the website, you don't have that kind of access and you want to send a check, in New York, make out the check to WBAI Pacifica, WBAI Pacifica, and send it to WBAI Attention Development, 388 Atlantic Avenue, Brooklyn, New York, 11217. That's WBAI Attention Development, 388 Atlantic Avenue, Brooklyn, New York, 11217. And just one more push for my DC people, 202-588-9739. You know the number to call. And hopefully I can come right back and thank folks. WPFWFM.org is the website. Well, that's it for today's show. This is On the Ground, Voices of Resistance from the nation's capital on 36 stations on the Pacifica Radio Network and on all your podcast platforms, including Spotify, Stitcher, Apple, and Android at On the Ground with Esther Iverum. Further information is available on Twitter and Facebook at On the Ground Show or my Instagram page, which is Esther_Iverum. That's ESTHER_IV=VERM. The music we played this hour included our theme music for the show, which is Voodoo Child by Jimi Hendrix. I'm Esther Iverum. Until next time, take good care and keep raising your voice. Peace.

You know, nowadays it seems like there's a lot of bad things going on, and I guess a lot of it, from the way I see it, seems to still stem from lack of feelings on our parts, is how we relate or communicate with our fellow brothers and sisters. Hatred is a feeling, love is a feeling. Let's hate all that does not allow us to love. And we can do that just by getting to know each other and talking to the people.

0: It's going well.
1: All right. Speaking of going well, I want to give our host, our previous host, Mr. Avera, the opportunity to thank some folks for supporting her program. Go ahead.
2: Okay. Thank you so much. I want to thank our friend in Hyattsville, Maryland, for your very generous pledge, and Alfred in Temple Hills, Maryland, for your generous pledge. And a friend in D.C. says thank you, and I thank you for your generous pledge. And also another friend in Washington, D.C., thank you for your generous pledge. I have 625 to go. Thank you so much.
1: All right. Very good. That's very good. Okay, so don't forget, if you want to continue, if you want to pledge to her program, you can do that now. We certainly encourage, all of our programmers to make their goals, and anything we can do to help, give them a call, okay? Mm-hmm. This is our summer pledge drive. And, of course, we also have to raise funds for the station to deal with the costs and productivity.
0: Keep us on the air.
1: Yeah, that's right. We're not buying cheeseburgers for Chip sandwiches for me, you know.
0: In particular for this show, keep you on the air, you know, because that's what this show is all about. Exactly. Giving you a voice on the air.
1: Most importantly.
0: Our goal for this hour is $260, so.
1: All right. So, folks, give us a call at 202-588-9739. That's the pledge line. That's 202-588-9739. Give us a call and make a pledge to Community Comment Friday Edition with Chip and I, okay? So, today for Community Comment, we're going to look at the AI situation. Artificial intelligence. You know, should we be afraid? I got a new virus down here in my basement. Let me pass it out. But anyhow, that's what's going on, folks. We got AI companies revealing that they're being hacked by their own softwares. And
0: who was supposed to shut that door?
1: Yeah, really, you know. And unfortunately, you know, these are, you know, serious breaches that have to be dealt with. A lot of your privacy is involved, your financial privacy, your personal privacy, a whole bunch of areas, you know, are affected by this. And then when you have these companies, these AI programs getting together and say, look, we're gonna do our own thing. Now, you know, that sounds like a real bad sci-fi movie, doesn't it?
0: It is. And actually it, who was that movie? Colossus, back in 1970.
1: I was trying to remember that, yes.
0: This is exactly how it started, you know?
1: Yeah.
0: But I mean, We've got other issues besides, the impending doom of mankind from AI. It's the ripple effect that it's doing to many communities and right now, you know, because you've got average homeowners competing against these huge data centers with deep pockets for electricity, for water, you know, so. It's a Samson versus Goliath fight even before you get to whether or not this is going to destroy the world or rule us. It's actually taking water out of our mouths and pushing our electric bills to two and three times the price they should be.
1: And the idea that these AI programs are able to create new viruses, not human viruses, but viruses that don't exist on the planet. Now, what was that? It's been so many movies with that plot, you know? And now we're in this situation where that could actually happen. Scientists are concerned.
0: Right.
1: Consumers ought to be very concerned because there's no way for, they don't have time to discern this stuff.
0: Right.
1: You know? So, you know, that's why we're letting you know about it now, because it's going to be an issue. There could be some legislation before Congress called the Kill Switch bill. Because right now these companies don't, you know, you can't kill, which is the worst nightmare,
0: right?
1: That you can't shut it down.
0: Right. I mean, half of the stuff, they don't even understand how it works, which in itself is a problem. And also that it works so quickly. I mean,
1: yes.
0: Another thing that's popping up, especially for communities of color, is that these AIs tend to have an amplification of the bias of the people that program them. So,
1: yeah, about that.
0: So now we have racism, sexism, and homophobia on steroids. You know, it's like
1: on steroids with no accountability.
0: Right.
1: 202-588-0893. We'd like to hear your thoughts about AI. Should we be afraid? You know, should we support legislation that will effectively permit companies to shut these systems down, or for agencies to shut these systems down when
0: right.
1: when they intrude on the public trust? There's a whole lot involved here, and it's moving quickly.
0: Extremely
1: fast. Yep. Yes. I mean, it's moving quickly.
0: Right. Well, I mean, it's interesting because it seems to mirror what the previous show on the ground was talking about, you know, the nuclear arms race. Now we have an AI arms race, and people are so emphatic about being the first, or, you know, pushing the bounds, that they are they're losing control of the safety, and you know, everyone's in the United States is rushing to be the next big AI, trying to beat China, and it mirrors that nuclear arms race, and we could wind up just destroying everything.
1: And keep in mind, you know, what constraints we provide here in the United States may not necessarily apply to other nations.
0: Mm-hmm.
1: Okay. So you have a whole hodgepodge of nations with different AI policies and objectives. So it's going to be, it's messy. So,
0: right.
1: All right. So
0: it's the new Cold War.
1: It's hot war, because it's hot. I mean, it's heating up the internet, man. It's, mm-hmm. you know, it's like, you know, anyhow, and look, and the other thing too, one last thing, is that we have become so, you know, computer dependent.
0: Right.
1: You know, so once we go down that path, you're not going to be able to walk it back.
0: That's it. I say without the internet and computers, I can't pay my bills. I don't think I have any stamps or envelopes in my house anymore, so I can't. And even if I did mail the stuff, it's routed by computer, so it probably wouldn't even get there. So.
1: See, there we go. All right, 202-588-0893. If you'd like to make a comment about AI, should we be afraid? Should we support legislation to prevent these companies from just being not being able to shut this stuff down when it becomes necessary? Good morning, caller. You on WPFW.
3: Good morning. Would that be me?
0: That would be you, sir.
3: Okay, excellent. Last week, I guess it was last week, retired, so time flies in funny ways for me. But we had a former head of the health department, or actually he was just head of an agency, but he had, because he was made the COVID czar, I'm talking about Fauci anyway, and they had hearings, Senate hearings, And I guess they have decided to hold him in contempt for not saying anything because he refused to answer a lot of questions related by claiming, you know, his right against self-incrimination. And I think that that racist person who sometimes educates people on health matters, which is Robert F. Kennedy, as well as some other people like Rand Paul and the Children's Health Defense Fund and the IMF, the medical the Independent Medical Association, IMA, I guess is what they call themselves. They somehow because Fauci put his diary on the federal things, they had access to it. And I don't think the media is reporting just how closely the government and the pharmaceutical companies were working together. And it explains, you were talking about the dangers of one type of thing, you know, the creation of things, but there's more of a danger of they're not doing comparative studies of anything that threatens the profits of the drug companies. So you can't get Howard and Mehari, which is cited as proof sometimes of the goodness of some of these departments. You can't get them to do comparative studies of something like what Amy Goodman called horse medicine, even though it got a Nobel Prize, not for being horse medicine, for its use with humans. You can't get them to do comparative studies. You can't get them to compare the vaccine with the ivermectin, for example. You can't get
1: That's fine now. Okay. Tie that into the AI question, because it seems to me that unfettered AI access, these companies will take advantage of that. Because it's unregulated, and you know, and the American people will gobble up anything you put it in front of them. So,
3: how does
1: it relate to artificial intelligence?
3: Right, I think what you said before, there's a bias in terms of news things. For example, Google, which runs a lot, which had the 89% of the people in the country at one point were getting their information from Google. Just like they took off certain studies. And just like they did with Israel in October of last year, they took off 700 instances of from the Google things of them killing children, whatever. And it's still on the Internet if anybody wants to look it up. Because they took off three things by Palestinians, which had all these things, and they were all verified things. So nobody knows this, but they also take off certain things if pharmaceutical or other manufacturing groups complain against it and complain about its accuracy, even if the accuracy is there. And they also do not include certain things. And this stuff is what gets into AI and what helps make decisions for AI. If you go, you do research now, I advise people to go to the Library of Congress or some medical library if it's a medical thing, or to a country of origin if it's a disease, and you want to find out whether China under U.S. U.S. companies was making a virus or something under AI or any other way. You really got to research differently than relying on AI. Or the newspaper things that are going on here. And I think that we have more of a danger of with the cooperation of some of these agencies than we do of other things, because the people behind some of these things, such as Bill Gates, believe the world is overpopulated. And the least populated continent in the world is Africa.
1: Okay, my man. Okay, thank you for your comments, okay? Appreciate it. Remember, folks, this is what this program's about, and this is why we need your support to keep these airwaves open, for individual thought, for retrospection, as they say. 202-588-9739, that's our pledge line, 202-588-9739. Make a contribution to WPFW. Keep this wonderful, wonderful radio station on the air. Once again, we don't take corporate dollars. So, you know, it's very important that, you know, you, the listener, help tote the bar, as they say.
0: That's right. Fuel our success.
1: 202-588-9739. Now, if you have a comment about the AI, should we be afraid or should we be aware? Do we care?
0: Mm-hmm.
1: You know, a lot of people think, hey, you know, I don't care, you know, as long as I get my internet or whatever.
0: Right. Doesn't affect me.
1: 202-588-0893. If you want to make a comment, community comment, Friday edition. I'm Ron Pinchback along with Chip Jones. Good morning, caller. You on WPFW.
4: Hi, good morning.
0: Good morning.
4: First, the Fifth Amendment is not a right against self-incrimination. The Fifth Amendment is a right to remain silent. Around the issue of AI, I wish you all would not keep bringing up this fear factor. Artificial intelligence is just software, and software runs on hardware. The whole concept of artificial intelligence has been around for 80 years. It's just now gotten to the point where the hardware capacity to make the software run in the time domain that can answer questions quickly has become real. So there's nothing. The thing people have to understand is the decisions around a lot of this stuff, which began with the government, with the DARPA and other government funded activities coming out of post-World War II, that has always been there. What has made this whole thing marketable is because now corporations and people think that they can make money off of it. So the whole issue around data centers is because you need to run the software very quickly and at large scales to answer a lot of these questions that people, that the corporate entities, which are basically a group of white men, want to use to try to market their stuff into everything that isn't even applicable for the application of it. So most of these data centers that are being built now will be totally obsolete within 3 to 5 years. They will be basically dinosaurs of the corporate collapse of the initial phase of the marketing of AI. China, I read an article, China is now embedding their data centers in the ocean. So they are building them and lowering them into the ocean, because when you lower them into the ocean, you get automatic cooling, because the thing with the water for these data centers, they have to be water cooled. They run waters through chillers to cool the machinery that has to be used to keep the hardware at a low temperature enough so they don't burn up, because the chips emit gobs of heat, and heat slows them down. So what really needs to happen is that there needs to be more shows to understand the technology behind it.
0: Well, I think we do understand the technology, and that's part of the problem. I mean, you act as if AI is like Microsoft Word or Excel. It's not. It has its flaws, and part of it, especially for people of color, is that it has a racial bias. And these AIs that are incorporated in municipal and police surveillance are you know, 8 or 10 times more likely to see the actions of a person of color as being suspect. I mean, we had a kid up in Maryland that was arrested by the police for eating a bag of Doritos because the AI assumed that the bag in his hand was a gun. Now, so when we talk about AI as just being regular software, it's not. And the way it's being embedded to make decisions impacts especially people of color more than white people. And so we have to recognize that this is not just a run-of-the-mill application.
1: All right. Thank you very much, Chip. Thank you very much, caller. 202-588-0893. Your thoughts about AI? You know, should we be concerned? Should we be afraid? You know, should we demand some legislation that offers some protections?
0: Well, transparency. We, and that's part of the problem with this is that even to the coders, these things are not transparent, you know, and that's a problem. If you don't know how these decisions are being made by these applications, is problematic.
1: And who those and who they're used to benefit.
0: Right.
1: See, that's the other issue. You know, the these companies using AI will use it to their marketing benefit. And the poor American consumer doesn't have a chance, you know. You know, they'll be bombarded with so much misinformation that,
0: right,
1: you know, they go out and make bad decisions.
0: They become fish in a barrel.
1: Okay. 202-588-9739. That's our pledge line, folks. We need some pledges this morning. We'd like to hear from you. We'd like to be able to thank you before we get off the air. Once again, Community Watch and Comment, every Friday edition, where we open up our phone lines and let you talk about the things that that are important to you, okay? 202-588-9739. That's the number to call to make a pledge. Visit MasterCard, American Express, or Discover. And, of course, you can also become a sustainer, all right? Give us, you know, a few bucks a month, 10, 20, 50, whatever you can afford. And that money will be put to good use to support the operations here at WPFW. That's all it goes for, too, all right? No frills, all right? And
0: I think we have Veronica on the line.
1: Okay, good. Veronica, good morning. Yes.
5: Good morning. Can you hear me fine?
0: Yes, we can.
1: Mm-hmm.
5: Okay, awesome. I won't try to make this long. I'll do my best. Everyone has made wonderful points. The first gentleman, of course, he kind of tied it in the AI with the pharmaceutical reference and the research not relating, because certainly it does. AI does emulate Big Farm to me. I think he made a good point. The research is not being told as to, like the gentleman said, the biases and the built-in failures of the actual AI tool. That's not being broadcasted, trust me. And the reference to do your research at the Library of Congress is true. That really is the only tool, along with non-biased media, which is usually your outside media outside of the United States, is really going to tell you the truth. So I'll make that first point. But secondly, yes, it's very dangerous. I mean, we need to get a hold of understanding how dangerous this tool, so-called, can be. And I'll just end with this. It was said by your panel today, you guys as well, that, you know, what is going to be the, you know, how are we going to monitor this, right? And what is going to be the outcome? And none of us really know, but is it really going to be positive? So we really need to look at that and examine that. And then with the water heating and the cooling and the data centers, what is going on? And that is my main question. And that is what you're asking people to think about. Think beyond AI being built in to answer your questions. It's far beyond that, okay? It's going to be the hiring tool. It's going to get rid of jobs. It's going to be an investment that just outlaws and bans human behavior, that we are humans. So what's next? That's all I want to say.
1: Thank you for saying
0: it. Thank you. Yep.
1: 202-588-0893. Community watching comment. We'd like to hear from you this morning, getting your thoughts about artificial intelligence. Right now, there are no real rules to the road.
0: They're making them up as they go along.
1: And, and in the meantime, the the systems that they're creating,
0: right?
1: Like I said, so worst your worst nightmare is this old sci-fi movie. Yeah, hey, well we're the robots now. We're gonna take control. And there's nothing you can do about it. So a kill switch. Legislation that proposes just that, so that these companies will be forced to shut these systems down when they do run amok.
0: Right. They at least have that option. Right.
1: All right. 202-588-0893. Good morning, caller. You on PFW?
6: Is it me?
0: That's you?
6: Okay. Good morning. I think the MIT professor who was on Amy Goodman several days ago gave plenty of reasons for concern about AI, but I believe it was him who also offered a ray of hope. Well, Trump has said that we need to keep hands off of the industry so that it can move fast and beat China, because in this AI race, whoever is first will be the survivor, and the one who loses will go. But what I believe it was that professor said was, China's an authoritarian country, and it doesn't want, rogue AI snooping on what it's doing. So it has an interest, just like we have an interest in putting up guardrails and seeing that AI doesn't get out of control, and they might be amenable to negotiating a treaty, just like in the nuclear analogy you all were talking about. So I hope that somebody can dissuade Trump from his usual laissez-faire stance toward whatever business wants to do and negotiate, some kind of agreement to keep the thing within bounds. Thanks.
0: Thank you.
1: All right. 202-588-0893. Artificial intelligence. And once again, this is not something that's going to affect a few people. This is going to affect millions.
0: Right. It's going to become more and more part of our lives.
1: Right. It's going to affect the entire population, young, old, black, white. It's going to be extremely influential. It'll probably be more influential than the TV.
0: Mm-hmm.
1: Okay. Once again, without any kind of controls regarding content, you don't know what you're getting.
0: Right.
1: You don't know what you're being sold. That familiar salesman won't be there. It'll be an AI generated salesman. Which will tell you everything it says on that script.
0: That's it. So we're at the halfway point, and we still need someone to get us on the board. We still have a goal of 260 for this hour. We need your help. So if you're thinking about donating, please call now, or hit the website, www.wpfwfm.org. 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So help us out.
1: All right. 202-588-9739, 1-800-222-9739. Those are the pledge lines. Give us a call. We've got people ready to take your pledge and process it and such. And remember, no pledge is too small or too large. So we really, really want to thank you for over the years supporting WPFW. And we'd like for you to continue that tradition today. Support Community Watch and Comment, Friday edition. And we'll be glad to thank you over the air. All right, just to say, appreciate it. 202-588-9739, 1-800-222-9739.

0: right, 202-588-9739. That's our pledge line. We'd like to hear from you. Make a pledge to WPFW. To make a comment. Today we're talking about artificial intelligence, you know, and how it where it is and where it's heading. And right. Unfortunately, we don't know.
1: It's artificial. Do you think it's intelligent? Let us know.
0: How about that? And imagine software making decisions on your behalf with no morality, no
1: empathy.
0: No empathy. You know, so that's the world that that could exist if these systems are not checked,
1: right?
0: You know, I mean, reasonably checked. Like I said, yes, it could be a very valuable tool. You know, a lot of testimonies out there about how this improved this and improved that. But once again, you know, it provides an opportunity for folks, the citizens, to be deceived,
1: mm-hmm.
0: you know, in a grand way.
1: Right.
0: 202-588-0893. Your thoughts on artificial intelligence? Are you concerned? Would you support legislation that would permit the agencies to shut these things down when they run amok? You know, how should they be monitored more? Should the public be aware of what monitoring exists? We don't even know that. Yeah. 202-588-0893. Okay, now we need $210 to make our goal this morning. Okay.
1: We are on the board thanks to a friend in Alexandria, Virginia. Thank you very much.
0: And so how about you folks? How about making a contribution to the WPFW? Keep these phone lines open for you, and most importantly for you. 202-588-9739. That's our pledge line number. 1-800-222-9739 if you're calling outside the area. 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
1: That's okay? Right.
0: And think about becoming a sustainer. You know, $10 a month, $15 a month, $20 a month, you know, whatever you can.
1: Fits your budget.
0: Yeah, fits your budget. Exactly. And it goes a long way to keeping these operations operational.
1: There you go.
0: All right. 202-588-0893. That's the number to call if you want to have to make a comment about artificial intelligence. Your fears, your thoughts, your ideas about whether that genie can be put back in the bottle.
1: Or maybe you like that genie. It looks like we have Michelle on the line.
2: Yeah, hi. How are you doing?
1: Hey, Michelle. How are you doing?
2: I'm good, thank you. AI is going to be a big challenge. It does need to be regulated. It does have some good causes, but unfortunately, you know, the industrialists, the people who own most of the money in the world, their goals are to develop this to a point where there'll be no work for anyone to do. The AI models can become very, very sophisticated as they're developed. And with that comes a great need for a lot of hardware, which is very harmful to the environment. So I think there was recently a crash, a data center in the region in Virginia had overheated. And it caused so they went to their own backup generator, but it caused a whole disruption in many states' electric grid when they did do that.

0: Right.
1: The other thing I would suggest is people look at a program the other day, a segment, Democracy Now!, that was a big conference in Las Vegas about AI. And so one of the things I would say as an example that artificial intelligence can do is they can answer questions or questions that are that people have been trying to solve and get ahead of human understanding of it, so particularly in mathematics. And then this gets tied to creating robots to do the work, to fight wars and to conquer and control society, you know, all societies. The other caller who said, well, China's putting it in the water so that it'll cool off. Well, that's disrupting the ecosystem. And will have an effect on warming and the ocean and weather and food sources. So it does have to be controlled. How we get there, it's going to be, you know, an effort in terms of, educating people that this is not necessarily, you know, ChatGPT. You know, answering a few questions and dumbing you down. But that's all I have to say. And I'm going to get on the other line and give you a little.
2: All right. Thank you so much.
0: We appreciate that.
1: Yeah, have a good day.
2: You too. Yes, indeed.
0: But I mean, she does bring up a point because a lot of this is about actually collapsing power, consolidating it down into fewer and fewer hands, you know? Once you start handing things over to AI or to computers, there's no need for certain jobs. You know, even the first tier level of coders for computers are pretty much all gone now. So that means that not only is wealth consolidated, but also actual power is being consolidated into fewer and fewer hands.
2: 202-580-8893. We have another caller on the line. David, good morning.
3: Good morning to you guys, and thank you for taking my call. And we've had some excellent people making comment about AI, and I would advise that we continue to study and research. It comes down to the system to a large extent, and the people who are controlling it now, and there are no regulations at all. So you got a bunch of countries, a bunch of interests. You got capitalist countries, socialist countries, China, etc. The lady just got off my field is border technology. She's exactly right. It with China introducing the cooling, it has to be cooled. It requires massive amounts of electricity for these data centers that we are creating in America right now. And right. It either has to be cooled by air, there's air cooling and water cooling. And it will interrupt our domestic water systems. It's so much, and we're so young into this, that maybe you said mathematical applications. Yeah, that's great. But are we going to create answers when large companies and capitalist countries are looking for huge profits? Let me just give you an illustration. We have had yesterday a break in Swan Creek near Fort Washington. The piping dumped out loads yesterday. Day before yesterday, I think it started, of raw sewage into Swan Creek water distribution system that impacts WSFC. So my whole point is we had one earlier in Montgomery County, raw sewage. The piping, the infrastructure. AI can be applied to solving our problems with the dilapidated water systems that we have here in America, piping, infrastructure, and so forth. Whether they're going to do that or not, or use that AI for more demonic purposes, that depends on the people who are doing the research now. So what I'm suggesting to... It's not pie in the sky. We eat crabs, seafood. That stuff is getting into the Potomac River. It's getting into the Patuxent River. It's getting to the Chesapeake Bay. We're buying products, seafood products. We're big, one of the biggest industries. Think All about righty. It, guys. One of the biggest industries is seafood in Maryland.
2: Mm-hmm. Okay, ma'am. Thank you very much. Interesting perspective there. And what's yours? Okay. 202-588-0893, community watching comment. This morning, we're getting your thoughts about artificial intelligence. Should we be afraid? Should it be policed better or at all? Some people say, hey, leave it, don't do nothing with it, you know?
0: Right.
2: 202-588-9739 is our pledge line. Give us a call so that we can continue to open these phone lines for y'all. All right.
0: Well, David did bring up an important point, is that all this stuff about AI, we need to first ascertain in whose interest is AI being used, you know?
2: Hey, well, you know what? Speaking of which, real quick, can you imagine the abuses that can occur in an election cycle with this type of unfettered AI productivity?
0: Okay. Right.
2: You know, so watch out. You know, that's, you know, watch out.
0: Looks like we have Eric on the line. Eric, you there?
2: Eric, good morning.
0: Oh, maybe we lost it. If we lost you, Eric, give us a call back.
2: All right, 202-588-0893. This morning, we're talking about artificial intelligence, its effects on you and your community, everyone, because it's you know, it would affect the entire population of this country. Okay, Bill, good morning.
4: Yes, good morning, gentlemen. Hope you're doing well.
2: Okay.
4: I'd like to make a quick comment concerning the economical impact, because I'm 76 and I have gone through, now with AI cropping up, I have gone through three technological advancements in this country. And I can tell you I have seen immense impact, some negative and some positive. In the 70s, I was in school, college that is, and during the latter part of the 70s, and I was working in IBM. IBM is when we first started getting into computers and technologies of this sort. And you had key punchers and sorters and keyboards and all kinds of things. And of course, it was a little bit of complicated to program, and the computer, as you recall, was big as your typical normal-sized room. Room didn't have any room for nothing else. And I was working when I was in college. I took some home study, and then I had to do it one semester to get a certificate to work in this. So I did that as a part-time gig. It was actually work-study in college. And as you recall, with the turn of the century going into 2000, everybody was sitting on edge, hanging out at the banks, wondering if they're going to be able to get the money out and all this kind of thing. Took us through a little bit. We were able to suffice going through the IBM. But when we made that transition to go into the Internet, that was a lot of concerns in the atmosphere, as you recall. Mm-hmm. Fortunately, things worked out pretty much okay. But later on, we found that a lot of businesses had difficulty making the transition from paper to the digital. Some businesses went out of business because they did not make that transition. They didn't switch over to the digital, or they didn't do it in time.
2: Okay.
4: And now we got AI. Now, the problem with AI in economics, as you know, we're on the lower echelon when it comes to jobs and opportunities. And I dare say, I don't think we're going to be sitting at the table when certain decisions are made. And you might say, well, we don't have to worry about that because we have a Congress that will make laws that will govern to make sure that all of the U.S. personnel, people, and what have you, every black, white, red, blue, green, yellow person will have a fair opportunity. I would like for us to be mindful what's going on now, what's always going on. It's the people with the money and backing the money, they control those decisions. So we are going to be in the backdrop. We are not going to be sitting at the table. So that means we're going to have to be very vigilant when it comes to this AI business going into full swing.
2: Thank you, sir. Thank you. Thank you for your comments. Thank you for sharing your perspective. Got to be vigilant.
0: Got to be. You know, speaking of vigilance, we want to thank our friend who's brought us almost close to our goal. So, we want to thank our friend in Washington, D.C. for pledging with us.
2: Appreciate it.
0: So we only need like one or two more pledges, and we've reached our goal. So.
2: Well, don't give up though, folks. Remember now, it all goes to PFW.
0: That's right.
2: So 202-580-0893. Good morning. You say Karen?
5: Yes.
2: Good morning, Karen.
5: I am in agreement with having some controls on AI. We need them because we have been able to see how things can get out of control if there are no controls. But I wanted to share with you that last week I met a man in Louisiana who teaches about using robots, and he's putting robots in the schools and teaching children what to do with them. So we might as well learn how to use them and get the good from them. And I'd like to share his information with anyone who wants it. But he is particularly interested in the children learning about these things. And he's also the second person that I have met who wants to teach. The other person wants to teach seniors about AI. So it's something I don't understand.
2: Yeah, got my vote.
5: Enroll in the classes.
2: Got my vote. What's the gentleman's information? But yeah, that's the other constituency, seniors. I mean, can you imagine the daunting task it would be for seniors to try to process AI stuff? You know, they could barely process stuff right now. You know, that's not AI. You know, that's why the phone scammers are so busy. Thank you for sharing that, okay? Appreciate it. 202-588-0893.
0: We are about 5 minutes before we have to go, so we just need one more pledge to reach our goal. So if there's anybody out there who's on the fence, give us a call.
2: Is that the
0: TF
2: back there hanging out?
0: Yep.
2: Yeah. All right. So I know. Look, I know we're in good hands. Oh, okay. Very good. Well, that's going to be a treat. Clyde.
6: Yes, good morning to everyone. My concern is, I hear it on the news here this past week, is something in reference to a sandbox where AI got out of the sandbox and intermingled with another sandbox.
2: Yeah.
6: And I think the sandbox is some form of security. This element did it all on its own, so it went rogue on its own. So that's a big major concern. You know, how do you control this once it's decided that it doesn't need us anymore? Because that's what it's going to do, and it goes back to Newton's laws of physics. For every reaction, that there is a reaction. For every action, there is a reaction. So you know, the thing is, yes, it needs to be regulated. But also, what is people supposed to do once these robots and this AI stuff actually take 100% hold? I'd probably be dead and gone when it t- takes complete control, but how do we manage it? That's my concern.
2: How do we manage it? Well, once again, thank you very much for your call.
0: Right.
2: And I mean, that's what a kill switch legislation could help. You know.
0: Well, I mean, the first thing about taking control is that we've got to be informed. So we do need these companies to be transparent. They need to be forced to be transparent about what they're doing. And that way we can
2: they're not doing that now.
0: Right. We can't make an educated decision in the blind.
2: All right. Okay, folks, we are approaching the end of the show. We need a couple more pledges just to make our goal. You know, and $10 will do it. All right. 202-588-9739, 1-800-222-9739. 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We got some names to thank there. Bernard. Okay, very good. All right. Come on, folks. Let's close out completely here. Let's finish the job. And once again, these topics and more are featured every Friday here on Community Watch and Comment, because it's so important that you have an opportunity to share your thoughts and your hopes, your aspirations, you know, your anger. So that's what this 50,000 watts allows you to do. 50,000 watts in the nation's capital. Come on, we need 10 more bucks, all right? 10 more bucks for 50,000 watts in the nation's capital. Keep that in mind, y'all.
0: That's right. You can still hit us up after we go off air.
2: So please do.
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2: Yep. See you next week.
0: See you next
2: week. Callers, thank you very much for your calls. Thank you very much for your pledges. And we'll thank those that we couldn't thank today. We'll thank next week. All right. That does not allow us to love.
7: And we can do that to people. Who can you turn to tell your troubles? Tell them to. You can't go around wondering

WPFW presents Cuba Libre, honoring the Cuban people and commemorating the centennial birthday of El Comandante Fidel Castro on Thursday, August 13, from midnight to midnight. The programming will unpack the current situation on the ground, as well as the areas of music and culture, medicine, literacy, education, renewable energy, gender equality, LGBTQ plus rights, elder care, the Afro-Descendants Initiative, and more. It will also discuss Cuba's contemporary and historical significance within a Pan-African and Caribbean context and the historical cultural relationship between Cuba and the United States. That's Cuba Libre, honoring the Cuban people and commemorating the centennial birthday.

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3: 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This is Katia Stitt in for Ida C. Campbell. 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And I don't know if friend came in. Brian, was that already there? The friend here?
4: Yes.
3: Out of D.C. for community watching comment?
4: Yes.
3: Yes, okay.
4: Those, yes.
3: Yep, okay. Well, so now we're all brand new. It's all about Don't Forget the Blues and Ida C., and we're going to do the best we can. We're opening. We got some blues for you. I know you're skeptical because it's me, but we got blues for you. So we're going to hear Soul of a Man opening Blind Willie Johnson. Enjoy.

Yes. We are deep in the country today, bringing you some rural blues. I hope you're okay with that. My favorite. My name is Katia Stitt, sitting in for Ida C this afternoon. Skip James gave us Crow Jane. And before that, Bonnie Raitt, Devil Got My Woman. And we opened up the musical set with Blind Willie Johnson, The Soul of a Man. We are in our summer pledge drive, and we're asking you now to support us as a friend out of St. Paul, Minnesota has done, gotten us started by becoming a sustaining member. Thank you so much, friend. We're going to ring the bell for you. We appreciate you. 4:20 now to go and a little over 45 minutes to do it. Won't you be in this number? You know, when the saints go marching in, you want to be there, right? You want to be here. And I said it this morning, I'll say it again. Many hands do indeed make light work. That is what community is all about. And this great, great, great music that we call the blues, you know, after, well, first of all, after the music of Africa and then coming over this side, and we got our field hollers and we got our spirituals, then we got the blues. So, basis for everything. So much music coming out of the blues. We are going to move back into the blues right now. But again, I want to invite you, encourage you, implore you to support Ida C and the wonderful work she does every week in the seat. She's unable to be with you today, but we hope we're bringing you a formidable listening experience of the blues. 800-222-9739, or you can go online to WPFWFM.org. $420 to go. Won't you help me make Ida's goal? I don't want to disappoint her. I don't want to have to go back and say, Ida, couldn't do it for you. I couldn't do it. So we are going to do this together. I hope so. We're going to move back into the music now, and this time we're going to go to Otha Turner and Corey Harris with Lay My Burden Down. 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

Cassandra Wilson, Vietnam, Vietnam. And I think that was Marvin Sewell on guitar there with her. And preceding that, we heard Rosalie, Muddy Waters, and Sun Sims 4. Preceding that, we heard See That My Grave Is Kept Clean. Lou Reed gave us that one. And we opened up our musical set with Lay My Burden Down, Otha Turner and Corey Harris. That is where we are on the Friday edition of Don't Forget the Blues. Normally you hear the melodic voice of Ida C., but today I am with you. This is Katia Stitt sitting in. She will return to you next week, and we hope that we can give her some good news and that we met the goal. We want to thank Baldhead Mike. I know you are a dear friend of Ida's, Mike, and I know that she always shouts you out. I don't know if I can do you justice, shout you out in the way that she does, but we are so appreciative of you and your support. Thank you so much. So now that brings us down to $385 to go. We have a half hour to do this, you all. We can do it. I hope you've been enjoying the music. If you're a rural blues fan like I am, I mean, to me, there's, you know, in terms of the blues, there is nothing like it, nothing like it. And so we figured to give you a set of this today. We hope you're enjoying some, if not of all, of what you're hearing. And we hope that it inspires you to pick up that phone or move to that computer. You might be on the computer already. Just open the tab that says WPFWFM.org, and you can we're getting upgraded all the time with this website. So now the donate button is right there, upper right-hand corner, so quick and easy. It's already on Don't Forget the Blues, Ida Campbell, so you don't have to do anything with the drop-down menu. You just need to put in your amount. And then you're golden, and the payment method, and you're golden, and we are golden, and we are so grateful for you. 800-222-9739, WPFWFM.org, $385 to go. Won't you help us make this goal this afternoon? I was so excited about curating a set of music for Ida. I hope it does her justice. I hope it does the strip justice. And I hope it raises the funds that Ida would raise, because I know she knocks it out the park. So we're trying to, we may not be able to knock it out the park, but we're trying to hold our own here so we don't hang our head in shame when she returns. 800-222-9739, WPFWFM.org. Of course, coming up at 1 p.m. is Oscar Fernandez with the Latino Media Collective. And we know it's going to be another great listen, and we encourage you to support him as well. But right now, we want you to call that number or make that click that makes the difference in support of Don't Forget the Blues Friday edition with Ida Campbell. $385 to go. We're going to get into some John Mayall and the Blues Breakers with the death of J.B. Lenoir. And hopefully that, or perhaps something else after that, will inspire you to make that call. Or maybe you heard something. Maybe that Cassandra Wilson, Vietnam. Did you know she could sing the blues like that? You know she's from Mississippi. So how can she not? But, 800-222-9739. We're just glad to be here and bring you the music. 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The death of J.B. Lenoir. Enjoy.

sneaking a few electric blues pieces in, but the feel is still there. We want to thank Warren out of Baltimore, Maryland. Thank you so much to you all. Hope you're enjoying that ride. And Warren became a sustaining member. You can do the same thing. $265 to go now. 23 minutes left in the hour. 800-222-9739. 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

I wonder if you can guess who that is. I'm sure Warren knows. None other than the son of Don Cherry, Eagle Eye Cherry, Vernon Reed, and James Blood Ulmer down in Mississippi. And before that, we heard John Spencer, Blues Explosion with Special Rider Blues. Good afternoon. This is Don't Forget the Blues with Ida C. on this wonderful Friday afternoon. She'll return to you next week. My name is Katia Stitt, and I'm having a grand time bringing you the blues. I hope that you are at least enjoying some, if not of all, of what you've been hearing. And yeah, we went into the rural blues, although we made it electric a bit the last couple of songs. But I want to thank a friend out of Chevy Chase. Thank you so much. You just got us over the hump. Thank you so much, friend. We appreciate you. Let's keep the calls coming. We want to make this goal for Ida C. You know we can do it together, folks, and we can do it with the backdrop of the blues. And, you know, we want to get the women in there. We heard Cassandra Wilson, but we got to hear from right now. Memphis Minnie is going to give us When the Levee Breaks. I know that's worth a pledge. 800-222-9739 or WPFWFM.org are the ways to connect. 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Please make that call. That makes all the difference. And we can report back, held our heads, held eyes, shoulders back to Ida, that we made her goal. But, of course, that she was sorely missed. So thank you. Thank you. Thank you. 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When the Levee Breaks, Memphis Minnie. Enjoy.

0: and Bow Wow to you too.
1: That's right. Bow Wow to you too. Big Mama Thornton, you ain't nothing but a hound dog. That's what we're doing this afternoon. We want to thank Victoria at Atlanta, Maryland. Thank you so much. You all are incredible. You have just knocked it out the park for all of us. Victoria, friend out of Chevy Chase, Victoria out of Atlanta, Maryland, Warren out of Baltimore, Mike, Ballhead Mike, excuse me, out of D.C., and friend out of St. Paul. You can keep the calls coming. We have to move out the seat to make way for headline news. Kalia, our able engineer, is here and going to make that magic happen. I've been so happy and inspired and delighted to be with you all this afternoon. Thank you for accepting me. I'm not quite the blues woman that Ida is, but we try. We're going to leave you with one of my favorites, Junior Kimbrough. And of course, before that, Memphis Minnie giving us When the Levee Breaks. We're going to leave you with one of my favorites, Junior Kimbrough and the Soul Blues Boys, Meet Me in the City, one of my favorite songs. Take good care. I hope you will meet me in the city someday. Have a great weekend. Oscar Fernandez and Latino Media Collective is up next. Peace. 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

0: from across the nation and around the world. 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
1: These latest series of attacks follow an alarming pattern of escalating strikes against populated areas, reportedly resulting in a record-level increase in numbers of civilian casualties and widespread destruction of residential and civilian infrastructure in Ukraine, as well as increasingly in the Russian Federation.
0: UN spokesperson Farhan Haq calls for an immediate end to civilian attacks in Russia and Ukraine's war that have reportedly killed dozens of people and led to extensive damage of civilian infrastructure. Footage courtesy of the Agence France-Presse news agency. Speaking on behalf of UN Secretary General Antonio Guterres, Haq called the attacks, quote, a clear violation of international humanitarian law. A BBC investigation has found that over 34,000 properties belonging to Ukrainian citizens, including apartments, houses, and holiday homes, have been seized or identified for seizure since 2024 so they can be given to Russian passport holders. Moscow installed officials in occupied regions of Ukraine have also targeted thousands of businesses, such as offices and hotels. Turkey, Saudi Arabia, and Pakistan will sign a joint defense agreement later today, regional sources with direct knowledge told Reuters. Earlier this week, Iranian officials warned Gulf states that any new U.S. attack on its territory would cause their military forces to retaliate by destroying critical energy infrastructure across the region. Yesterday, President Donald Trump posted on social media that the U.S. military still has, quote, massive amounts of missiles and that large amounts of weapons are being manufactured, following a Washington Post story about the president's frustration with Defense Secretary Pete Hegseth over the shrinking inventories of advanced weapons as the cabinet gathered at Camp David last week. In his own social media post, Iranian Parliament Speaker and Chief Negotiator Mohammad Bagher Ghalibaf accused Trump of making phony threats in an attempt to bring Iran's leaders to the negotiating table. Massive attack coming, wait, never mind, they want to negotiate. That's theater diplomacy on loop, Ghalibaf wrote on X, adding, quote, using bullying and broken promises and fake news as leverage is a failed strategy. This morning, Iran-backed Houthi rebels in Yemen launched at least 12 missile attacks on the Yemeni provinces of Hadramut and Marib, according to Al Jazeera. Yemeni forces report that Houthi attacks using suicide drones and ballistic missiles have killed at least 18 soldiers. Houthi leaders say the missile and drone attacks will continue against what they called Saudi allies on Yemeni land. Lebanese army units entered the town of Al-Mansouri in the Tyre district overnight to begin clearing roads blocked by recent Israeli airstrikes, the country's national news agency reports. The military reportedly worked to clear thoroughfares and facilitate the safe return of residents displaced by Israeli attacks. President Trump signed two executive orders yesterday aimed at limiting the number of people who are eligible for birthright citizenship and eliminating so-called birth tourism, where women deliver their babies in the U.S. to get automatic citizenship for their newborns. The new orders come weeks after the Supreme Court, in a 6-3 ruling, rejected the president's previous effort to end birthright citizenship for undocumented immigrants through executive orders. White House Deputy Chief of Staff for Policy Stephen Miller joined the president in the Oval Office for the signing. Footage courtesy of Reuters.
2: People come here pretending to be a tourist, pretending to be a visitor, saying they want to go to Disneyland, they want to go visit a monument or go to a national park. But the real reason they're here is to have a child, to make that child an automatic citizen, leave our country, and then have a U.S. citizen child. It gives them access under this broken system to welfare benefits, ultimately to the voting booth, and all the other rights and privileges that belong solely to Americans.
0: A U.S. judge yesterday ordered the Pentagon to lift its freeze on reviewing proposed onshore wind projects, handing a defeat to President Trump, who has expressed a negative view of wind power. Those are the latest Pacifica headlines. For the Pacifica Network, I'm Jesse Lent.

0: Greetings, y bienvenidos a toda mi gente escuchando in Washington and all points beyond. This is Oscar Fernandez, and you're listening to the Latino Media Collective here on WPFW 89.3 FM in occupied Washington, in Distrito Colombia, here on this Friday, August 7, 2026. We're also heard on latinomediacollective.com. 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This is still grassroots media in the hands of the public. And we have a special program today because today on the show, we continue to put the spotlight on Houston, Texas, following the ice shooting death of Lorenzo Salgado Araujo last month and how local residents have used social media platforms to keep a watchful eye on ICE agents in their neighborhoods. And so joining us today on the show is Martina Grifaldo, who's the president and CEO of Alianza Latina Internacional based in Houston, Texas. She joins us for the first time today. Welcome to the show, Martina.
1: Thank you. Thank you for inviting me. Very happy to be here with you guys.
0: Absolutely. And during the course of this conversation, people will recognize immediately the importance of independent media outlets in order to give a platform to a story like the one we'll discuss today. But before we discuss the case of Lorenzo Salgado Araujo and the presence of ICE in Houston, let's begin by explaining to people outside of Houston, what is the Alianza Latina Internacional over in Houston?
1: Well, we are a grassroots organization. We focus on human rights, of course, and education for teenagers, Latino teenagers. We provide workshops to prevent drugs abuse and abuse on the schools as well. Also, we offer workshops on disaster preparedness and emotional labor and all kinds of stuff. Whatever the community needs us, we're there.
0: Fantastic. We certainly need more organizations like these, not only in Washington, not only in Houston, but nationwide during these difficult times with ICE's presence almost nationwide. Now, last month on the show, I had Egberto Willis from Pacifica Station KPFT and the host of Politics Done Right on the show to discuss the shooting death at the hands of ICE of Lorenzo Salgado Araujo. When he mentioned your organization and grassroots efforts to be on the lookout for ICE. Not only did Alberto mention you and your organization, but also the son of Salgado Araujo in a press conference almost a day or two following his father's murder. And I have a clip of that press conference. He doesn't mention the organization by name, but he does mention the importance of social media platforms as a means to inform people of ICE. So let's take a listen.
2: Conversation in your life, was this something you all fear?
3: Of course, there's always that fear every time that there's something in the news about, you know, ICE. I mean, the Facebook pages, the community pages have been amazing and revealing the information of like the ICE whereabouts and just warning everyone about ICE. And I urge these pages to continue doing so because without the help of those pages, I would not have known where my dad was. So I thank those pages. I thank those Facebook pages. They are community. They are grassroots. They are, you know, they are the people that help us. We are the little people and we help each other out. As for the status quo, yes, we've had so many conversations with my dad, with my mom, who barely leaves the house, mostly with my dad, that if anything ever happens, and I'll say this, and I thank you for this question, and I was waiting to bring this up. My dad, because he had been in the process of getting a work permit, he knew what to do in case he was stopped by ICE, okay? He knew the process. He knew the conversations between the family and with his lawyers, who were helping us get him the work permit. He knew what to do. He knew not to sign anything. He knew that the first phone call he should make should be either to myself or to my mom, so that way we can get the process started of getting him out. There is a process that the lawyers told us that it could happen in the event that this would happen. What happened, though, my father was being followed by two unmarked cars. Had my father seen an emblem of ICE or an emblem that says anything about law enforcement agency, my father would have complied. Yes. He would have stopped. He would have not ran away because he feared for his life. Yes. He drove fast because he feared that someone would take his tools. One of his worst fears is that someone took away his work tools, because that's the tools of the van as well, because that is how he made his livelihood. That's how he raised us. That's how he fed us for the last 35, 40 years of his life. So had my father seen any emblems on those cars, he would have complied. He would have stopped. He would have not reacted the way he did. Unfortunately, that was not the case. ICE did not present himself to him in a orderly manner, in a professional manner that any law enforcement agency should. That's the standard, to identify yourself.
0: So again, that was the son of Lorenzo Salgado Araujo, speaking at a press conference almost a day or two after the death of his father at the hands of ICE. And we can only imagine how difficult it is to have even that press conference a day or two after your father's death. You can imagine how traumatizing that is, but yet he still had the moment and the time to praise Facebook groups for keeping an eye out for ICE. Again, he didn't mention your organization by name, but he certainly praised a lot of the good work that people such as yourself have been doing in the Houston area. So can you give us your thoughts on what happened to Salgado Araujo, as well as his son's recognition of Facebook groups looking out for ICE in Houston?
1: Well, I remember very clearly on that day, that morning, we started connecting with the people about 5:30 in the morning. And it was like 7 something when I received this video. And I see this, I still have that image in my mind. And I hear a screaming say, oh, very hard. And I say, oh my God, what is happening? So I was shaking and I post the video on my page. We was the first ones on post the video. And I said, what is happening? Please let us know, because we have people everywhere. Everywhere is they reporting to us. They telling us what is happening. They already leave. They not. So I asked them and they say, they are still there. He died. They don't know who was, but they say he died. He's dead. And I remember somebody put a post in the Facebook. I guess it was Lorenzo's son. And he say, he's not dead. We're trying to find out that he posted on my page. So I said, okay, that's his son. Oh my God. I was so impressed because everything was happening in a moment. So after that, I see, unfortunately, he passed away. He passed away, and I say, this cannot be possible. So when we report these activities, we never say it's ICE. We never say it's ICE because any of them identify to the people, any of them. Either we, Alianza Latina, confronted some of them and we ask for their badge, for their names, and they never say anything. So on that day, I say, okay, these people with no uniform, with civil cars, they killed this man and they took the others away. So we started submitting all the information the people was sharing with us. And from there, I knew it was a tragedy. It was a tragedy. And so that happened. And we are the only organization doing this. A few months from now, there's a lot of groups trying to connect this. But we have this clear and very close connection with the community. So that's why I knew what happened. Afterwards, we organize a vigil, and we organize a van caravan. So I remember somebody from the family, they sent us a text, and they say that. They say, we mentioned you, your organization, and they don't say by the name like you say, but still they know who you are. When we have another action right there from the Mexican people, because he was a Mexican, the son, not the older son, but the middle, I guess it's the middle one, he came with us. And he said it's important to us to be with them on this difficult time. And also he say thank you for reporting this, because they knew from our page. Eventually, they're going to find it, but they found almost another instant when we reported on our page.
0: That's both incredible and disturbing, because the fact that he knew about the Facebook pages leads me to believe that there were other actions similar to what took place with Salgado Araujo that didn't end in somebody dying. And that gives you the scope, or at least that gives the audience the scope of how prevalent ICE is in the Houston area. And we should also point out that it's terrible that we should even have these Facebook groups in the first place. You know, we shouldn't have to spend our time, you know, away from our day jobs to be keeping an eye out of what is supposed to be law enforcement. But again, like you said before, they were not showing themselves to be in uniform. They did not acknowledge themselves to be law enforcement in any way, shape, or form. And it's a slippery slope that leads to deadly consequences, as in this case of Salgado Araujo. So the protests, even as we have this conversation today, the protests continue to take place in Houston. And I have some people protesting late last month near the site of where Salgado Araujo passed away. So let's take a listen here.
4: He was a human. You shot him down like a dog. This man was on his job trying to make a living for his family. And his children had to find out through Facebook. This is unacceptable. Texas will not put up with it.
5: Release the names of the murderers. Arrest and prosecute all killer ICE agents. End all HPD and ICE collaboration. ICE out of Houston. We are struggling to pay rent. We're struggling to buy groceries. And instead of helping us live here in the United States, they're sending people to harm us, to kill us in the streets. And they're the only ones that are benefiting from this. The only dangerous minority is that billionaire class.
6: ICE has been terrorizing and been unleashed on communities all across this nation. There's no such thing as a Texas without immigrants. It's part of the fabric of Texas society. They live here, they thrive here, and they are part of the community. They woke up a sleeping giant down here in the South. They didn't know that we were ready to organize yet, but yet here we are. So if you want to fight for your communities, you got to be outside right now, because people need to see that you are with them and that we can overcome this together.
7: Historically, strikes like this have worked. If we can band together, then they cannot ignore us. Whenever I saw what was happening in Minneapolis, I thought I cannot just sit at home and like things on Instagram. I needed to show up. Striking, if everyone was to participate, there is absolutely no way such a powerhouse of a city could be ignored. We continue to see our people, our neighbors, our loved ones being brutally murdered, attacked, and assaulted. I cannot stand for it. I think nobody wants to stand for it.
5: We're the only ones who care for each other. We've seen how the police treat our communities. Protect and serve who? We've seen how ICE treats our communities. They are here to destroy them, to tear them apart. Only our people understand that we deserve that dignity. Only our people can come together and demand what's right, and demand that we build something better, that we create a better world than the system that we currently live in.
8: Right?
5: Something better, that we create a better world than the system that we currently live in.
0: So that was the sights and sounds of Houston residents outraged still 2 weeks ago following the death of Lorenzo Salgado Araujo. I wanted to get your thoughts on what we just heard here, because as people said in that clip, that, you know, everyone's going through tough times economically, and yet there's unlimited resources to ICE. What do you make of people's outrage almost 3 or 4 weeks after this took place?
1: Well, like I was listening from the clip, and they say this problematic, immigration problematic, is hitting us on any way. Because it's not only immigration, it's not only the jail, it's not only the police, it's economic, it's education, it's the medical. All of them is suffering right now because, again, they have a lot of money to put in the immigration to catch our workers. Because that's what they're doing. Lorenzo Salgado was a worker. I'm tired, like from my organization, I'm tired to see every single morning vans, working trucks, everybody stepping by this individual and suffering because they're not only catching them, they beating them, they putting them in the floor, they hit their faces in the ground. So it's terrible. And that they already right. They totally right. Because this is going to be hard, a problem from United States, not only from Houston area, but from United States. Last week, it was a lot of construction workers on a strike. They say, Martina, we need you to help us organize. Everybody, they tired to be on their workplace and always watching around and watch each other and see if they're not there because they're going to the workplaces to get catching them. And they say they're not criminals. And I agree, they're not criminals. They're working. And so a lot of groups, 15 groups, stopped working for last week. It was concrete workers, brick workers. Well, a lot of them, they stopped working because they already tired. They scared. This is something like the terrorism, emotional terrorism. Mm. Emotional for us because we are watching everything that happened, but the physical for the people they catch. And I'm tired to see how they catch them, how they beating them, how they broke them. I saw one guy. He was walking right when they catching them. They beating him up behind the truck. And they come. When he came back, when somebody was recording, he was with 1 foot broke. So, and we can see this every single day. Right now, I'm talking with you guys, and I'm receiving a lot of messages. They are in Pasadena. Mm-hmm. They on Katy, they on Cleveland, so they everywhere. The government has a lot of money to give it to these people. These people are getting all working people. So who is doing the jobs later on right here? Who is going to work in your home? Who is going to cut your yards? Who is going to make building houses? Who is going to be nanny? Who is going to? People is telling you not believe. Maybe you not believe it. But some people, they not going out for 1 year already. They text me and say, I'm not going out for 1 year already because I'm scared. I'm living here for all my life. I'm paying taxes. I don't have no crime. I don't have no ticket, nothing. And I'm scared to go out. So we're going for a very hard time right now.
0: I'm glad that you shared that with us because this is what grassroots mobilization looks like and sounds like, having voices like Martina Grifaldo on the show with us. And I hope the WPFW audience that's listening to us right now can recognize the importance of independent media outlets like the Latino Media Collective, like WPFW, like the Pacifica Network, in giving a platform for voices like Martina, who are fighting the good fight right now, who have the moral clarity and the moral willpower to do this on their own time, to be on the lookout for ICE, to look out for their own neighbors. And this is what the importance of independent media is all about. And this is why we need people's support at this hour to support independent media outlets like WPFW. WPFW and the Pacifica Network is the original social media. The main difference is we don't take commercial money to put these voices on a platform like this. And we're certainly not subject to intimidation in much the same manner as Facebook or Instagram or Twitter or TikTok. They can be bought and sold and discarded for the next profitable social media platform. But the public airwaves of WPFW still has a lot of value in spite of the modern means of communications that people use today to get their information. And it also explains why the powers that be, whether it be multinational media conglomerations, still go after the public airwave outlets like WPFW, because they don't want to give a platform for people like our guest Martina Grifalvo Hoy. So this is why we encourage everyone to support WPFW at this time by making a donation to WPFWDC.org. And if you want to go old school, you can also make a call to 202-588-9739 or 1-800-222-9739. Again, you know what? This story isn't necessarily about Facebook at all, but it's about the hard work of people like my guest today, Martina Grifalvo. And another challenge that's being faced at the moment in response to last year's increased ICE activity nationwide when Trump returned to office, people at a grassroots level have gone to social media outlets to alert neighbors. A few people even created phone apps, if you remember, as a means to track and alert people of nearby ICE activity. So one example of this was an app known as IceBlock. And so I have a clip here of Joshua Aaron, the creator of IceBlock, who spoke to CNN last year following the banning of his app on Apple on the issue of free speech. And he also defines the term jawboning in this article. And I play this to you, Martina, because I think it's relevant to the work that you do as far as freedom of speech is concerned. So let's take a listen.
8: Why do you think you have a case against Trump?
9: Well, I think we have a case because they violated our First Amendment rights.
10: We had Apple and Google take down the IceBlock apps. Hope they continue to comply with that.
9: If we look back in 1963, there was a Supreme Court case called Bantam Books v. Sullivan, where they defined jawboning as unconstitutional government coercion to suppress speech. And they established that jawboning is, in fact, a violation of the First Amendment. And so what AG Pambandi and this administration did to us was, in fact, jawboning. And so, you know, it kind of makes me think about my favorite quote from Ben Franklin. When he was asked what type of government the delegates had created, his response was, "A republic, if you can keep it." And his point was that the survival of our democratic republic is not guaranteed. In fact, quite the opposite. It requires an active and informed citizenry. And a lesson we should all take from that is that when we see our federal government or government in general doing something wrong, it's our duty as citizens to stand up and hold them accountable. And that's exactly what we're doing here.
0: So again, that was Joshua Aaron, the creator of IceBlock, speaking about not only free speech, but the banning of his app by Apple and other corporate outlets like Apple and Google and Android, all those sort of things. So in addition to your own personal safety, do you have concerns about being censored on social media for the work that you do, Martina? I think Joshua also mentioned the importance of an informed public in knowing, not only knowing what ICE is doing, but having an obligation as a citizen in informing the rest of the community.
1: Yes, that's exactly what we do. Again, we are a human rights organization, so we always inform them how to speak out with them, what they can do, what they cannot do it. So their responsibilities, their rights, their human rights, their civil rights, but as well, we inform them their responsibility to be on this country. Now, something is very important to us is educate our community about voting elections. Because Latino community, they are hardworking people, but at the same time, they not very educated about the voting. So we inform them. We always, our organization cannot speak about politicals because we are nonprofit organization, but we can tell them to come out and vote. We can tell them their vote can make difference. And at the other part, we know we can't, sometimes they can just drop our page because at the beginning on this, on January, on March or April 2025, it was a white lady with a mask and she grabbed one of our community members and she threw him in the car. So we posted in Facebook and we put her page. So they reported us. They report the page. And we have a sanction for that. We like, they say, because you're bullying or something like that. Me bullying them when they was hitting this poor guy. So we really know that can happen to us. Unfortunately, we not feel like with free speech. This country is about it. But right now, we don't have no free speech. And the government can turn just as sanction. If we say something, they don't like it, or we mention. I never mentioned that guy, that white guy for the White House. I just say the administration. I don't really care about the name or something. But it's very hard because, again, when I came to this country, I say, wow, I want to have a right. I can speak out. I can vote. I can do. But at this point, I feel like I don't have a free speech. I can still vote. And I will, pretty sure I will. But we know they can do something about it. Because, again, well, usually when we report these activities in our page, we always say news. We don't say, okay, be careful on this side, be careful. We don't say that. We're very careful about that. We say, how do we say? Alliance, Ali News, something like that. Ali News, that's the title. And then we say something. Our people, they already know. They already know what I mean, because when we do some lives, we explain to them as well. When they say, hey, this is dangerous, I put the name, the address, and put a lot of flames. Like, it's hot on there. They already know. So it's very interesting, and I'm proud of my community, because right now we take care of each other. If somebody, for example, right now I'm collecting school supplies for the kids. The father was deported, and they don't have no school supplies. Only for the other children, so I'm doing that. And if somebody doesn't have no job or doesn't have no food, you post it in the page, and everybody says, okay, I can take some food, I can take this. So we are a very big community, large community, helping us, each other.
0: That's fantastic. And also, again, disturbing at the same time, because you had people, as you mentioned earlier, that have not gone out for months because ISIS activity throughout the city. And it's almost like the pandemic, but rather than a disease, we're dealing with the state instead. And it's fantastic work that you do. But going back to the issue of the Facebook pages, it's also a reminder that these outlets, these social platforms like Facebook, are not guarantees necessarily to inform the public because of the restrictions that it's putting on the people as a means to inform the rest of the community. And so, as I said before, this conversation here is not necessarily on Facebook, but rather the people that have the moral will and the capacity to inform the rest of the community as an informed public, like Joshua Aaron said. And this is precisely why I enjoy giving platforms to guests like Martina Grifardo here on the public airwaves like WPFW. But it's only possible if you support public media outlets like WPFW. So again, I encourage everyone to go to WPFWDC.org to make a donation. You can also go old school and call 202-588-9739 or 1-800-222-9739. What brought us to this conversation with Martina was, of course, the death of Salgado Araujo last month in Houston. There's also a similar incident that took place almost a week later in Maine. We're all familiar with what took place in Minnesota earlier this year, and we cannot forget other shooting deaths that took place in Chicago around this time last summer as well. And while those things get the headlines, what Martina is mentioning, considering that this Facebook page is active almost on a daily basis, is that there are a lot of other violent incidents that go under the radar that also deserve our attention and also raise the public's awareness to the white nationalist violence that's taking place right now under the guise of quote unquote law enforcement. So again, this is why we platform guests like Martina Grifardo on the show here. 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We're going to take a quick break right here. We're speaking to Martina Grifardo, who's the president and CEO of Alianza Latina Internacional based in Houston, Texas. 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We're going to take a quick break right here. Back with more in a minute. Stay tuned.

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Reminding everyone that we are in the middle of WPFW's Summer Pledge Drive, which gives you the opportunity to support the Latino Media Collective by going to wpfwdc.org to make a donation. 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

0: routine when looking out for ice. And oh, I forgot to ask you, is the Facebook page both in English and Spanish or just Spanish?
1: It's most in Spanish, but also we bought some in English. Magnolia Park is a Latino community, most of the Latino community. They call Second Ward, Segundo Barrio. So it's a lot of Latinos living there from decades. If you go there, it's everything in Spanish. They post in Spanish, everything in Spanish. I can say very, very few people speaking English only living there. But it's a lot of Chicanos as well. They're the fourth generation. But my brother, very long time ago, maybe 4 years ago, he came from Mexico and he was living in by navigation. And he always say that's Second Ward. Now, when I was doing my protests and my actions and everything, I knew the barrio and I know the most Latino community.
0: I bring this question up because one of the things that both the Trump administration and many other anti-immigrant xenophobic people on social media always make the argument against immigrants as being less patriotic, quote unquote, than the rest of the United States, which is ridiculous. I bring this up because perhaps as an interesting side note, when I saw Magnolia Park in the headlines of this case, I was thinking to myself, why does Magnolia Park sound familiar? And it occurred to me that this is the same area where Vanessa Guillen was from. Vanessa Guillen was the young U.S. soldier that was brutally murdered in Fort Hood, Texas in 2020. And her case also exposed an environment of harassment and assault in Fort Hood. So correct me if I'm wrong, wasn't Vanessa Guillen from nearby Magnolia Park? And if so, doesn't that give people an example that, hey, Latino immigrants or the children of Latino immigrants can be just as American and just as patriotic as any other generic American, whoever they are?
1: Yes, they wasn't even put close by. I remember that case because we was working on that case as well. And yes, they live there. Again, it's a lot of Latino communities living there. And the more important thing is this. The government says they don't want us here. That's the one that he say. They don't want us here. But they never pay attention to this. Latino community, Magnolia Park, all of them, either with no legal status in here, they pay taxes. They pay taxes. And the government, back on maybe 10 years or even more, they create a number and they give it to each of them, like a social security, but not social security. It was a IT number. This IT number is to their reporter taxes every single year. But the difference on this IT number and the social security is they not receive any refund back because they not counting, they not legally here, but they are legally to pay taxes. All of them, they have a successful kid. You see Lorenzo Salgado, the kids, they educated.
0: College educated,
1: they
0: yes.
1: Very educated, they professional. Vanessa Guillen, the parents, they have Vanessa Guillen, and he was at the army. He was very smart, he was young, So the Latino community contribute to this country more that we all, they recognize. Even more, they create jobs, they contribute to the community, the economy. So I feel so depressed when I see these attacks come to my community because it's not fair. It's not fair. We are hardworking people, all of us, because you don't see, it's hard to see one Latino asking for some money to buy food or to buy groceries, anything. It's hard to see. But instead of that, we're creating jobs. All my brothers has a construction companies. All my brothers, my nephews, they have a status, thanks God, but still, they Latinos. and they paddle the economy of the

0: this country. But sorry, I always be excited about this because Vanessa Guillen was very young lady, educated and trying to fight for the country, not protect her.
1: Yeah, it is a tragic story because she could have done anything else in her life. She chose to go to the military to serve her country. And if that's not patriotic enough under the lens of all these xenophobes and anti-immigrant types, I don't know what is. And she came from the same neighborhood or close to the same neighborhood where this killing took place by ICE last month in Houston. So, one of the things that I want to do with this conversation is to tie the importance of independent media outlets like WPFW as a means to platform stories like these and the work that you do, Martina. But even if we put Facebook out of the equation, another important outlet that we need to recognize is Spanish-speaking media, whether it be radio or newspapers or online publications. So I know that you've been interviewed, I think, in La Voz de Houston. There are other outlets like La Prensa de Houston and Qué Onda Magazine, which are exclusively in Spanish. And this is something that, you could shut down Facebook or you could shut down a Facebook group, but you cannot shut down media in other languages simply because one of the reasons I would argue is because the xenophobes and the white nationalists in government at the time just do not take the time whatsoever to learn another language, whether it be Spanish or whether it be other languages. Because we mentioned Minnesota earlier, there's a large Somali community in Minnesota. And one of the main reasons that we saw a big surge of ICE agents in Minnesota late last year, earlier this year, was to target Somali immigrants, the Somali community. But much like the Latino community, they have their own media outlets in their own languages that inform the public, which is one of the duties of you and I as informed citizens who have an obligation to inform the public. So going back to my question here, tell us about the importance of Spanish-speaking local media in Houston in both the work that you do and informing the public during these difficult times.
0: Well, it's very important because you see the numbers. We are the very large number of the community, the Spanish-speaking community. Either right now at this point, we are right now, we are 17 months with this immigration problem. 17. We started on February 2025. And since we are covered this, and they say, that is not possible. No, the news didn't say anything. The news didn't say anything, but we start informing the community, informing, and sending information. And now they say, I can see this and your page in Spanish, that in the media and the radio stations and the TV, either in the TV, because they don't say it. And now that's very important because like a TV stations right here in Houston. I'm going to talk about that. They not report everything that is happening. Before, they always interview me for everything. When they see I'm starting doing this with immigration and educating the community and talking about immigration and take care of the community, they rarely call me to make an interview. And I know why. Because they're not going to go into this problem because they have receiving some federal money. And so that's the way they're not doing. But I have this social media and people informing on this. I always translate the more important news and I post it in the page. So people is informing by the page as well. But it's very important. I would like if we have some more Spanish media here. I have received a lot of invitation to interview me in Mexico and Spain and other parts of the world, but in Houston, we really need a lot of like Spanish speaking media.
1: I'm so glad that you mentioned that because one of the arguments that I've made over the years, whenever I do a place drive show like this, is that the same problems and the same issues that we have with English speaking media also applies in Spanish speaking media as well. And I would argue that it's gotten even worse the last 2 years with media consolidation in the Spanish-speaking world, where outlets like Univision and Telemundo have given more platform to people who do not have the best interests of the Latino community. And I am mentioning the Trump administration here because they have gotten probably more of a platform in Univision and Telemundo than at any other point in U.S. history with regards to Spanish-speaking media in this country. And it's been to the detriment of the Latino community, not just in Houston, not just in Washington, but nationwide as well. And this is why WPFW, in spite of all the changes, in spite of all the modern means of communications, still remains an important outlet as a platform to giving voices to people like Martina Grifaldo. And in order to do so, we still need your support at this time, at this hour. 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You can also call 202-588-9739 or 1-800-222-9739. Again, capitalist institutions are not agents for social change, and that includes Univision and Telemundo. There's no question about it. I mentioned some of the local Houston outlets. They are not on the same level financially as Univision and Telemundo, which is why these publications, however small they may be, however limited in resources they are fighting the same fight as WPFW and the Pacifica Network. But it is only possible with the support of public media. And come to think of it, considering how Martina has framed this conversation as saying, hey, this is my obligation as a citizen and as a human being to inform my own community, we should also carry that same responsibility as well as listeners. So again, go to WPFWDC.org to make a donation, or you can go old school and call 202-588-9739 or 1-800-222-9739. Martina, I want to get your thoughts on the local government's response to the Salgado Araujo case, because initially the mayor of Houston was kind of hands off, wasn't really going to approach the case, but it wasn't until public pressure that he made at the very least a statement that there was going to be a thorough investigation, or a more thorough one than what he had initially thought of. But in my opinion, that's sort of a weak response. And myself and Egberto Willis mentioned this about 2 weeks ago, but I want to get your thoughts on the government's response to this case since then.
0: I don't know what can I say about this mayor. Remember when I know some council member wants to put a law, local law, to not approve the HPD war with ICE. And first of all, he say no. And then next day he say yes. But later on came Abbott, Greg Abbott, the governor, and he promised he's going to take the millions of dollars out from the city of Houston. So after that, he say, no, I don't want any law, anything that they provide. They don't want the police war with the ICE. So the law passed, the HPD wars with the ICE, and then with the Salgado. He say, no, I'm not going to investigate anything. That is federal case, and we're not going to do another side investigation because the police wasn't involved. That's what he say. The local police wasn't involved, so he cannot make another investigation, side investigation. And later on, he say yes, and later on, no. And so it's like nobody believes this mayor. He lost a lot of respect for the community because he cannot keep his word. Now, at this point, it's a lot of protesters go inside the city hall and make a protest in his face. And some of them, they say, hey, look at me. I'm talking to you. Look at me. I pay your check. You pay check. I pay your check. So I feel like he now feel like he doesn't have no choice. So he has to say, okay, let's go back with another investigation. It's a LULAC, it's a lot of organization, big organization doing this. So he doesn't have another choice like do this side investigation. Either last night, I saw a few small group of people came to his house in the night and start chanting right there. They went to protesting from Palestine and from another, but still from Lorenzo Salgado as well. So right now he has to do at least another investigation. We're not going to stop. We have 350,000 people on our page. Wow. And we always say, we want justice. We want justice. Justice, justice for Lorenzo. Justice, justice. And I'm going to tell you something very new. We're going to put a suit on the Houston police as soon as tomorrow. We have the press conference tomorrow. And the lawyer is going to put a suit on them because they cannot be contribute with the immigration officer to get our people. And it was a case that the police, HPD, hold this guy for 2 hours till the immigration officers came and get him. So, and it's not the only case. It's a lot of cases the same. So we're going to start doing this with HPD tomorrow.
1: That's very interesting because I guess the assumption here was that the Houston mayor was hoping this case would go away in the court of public opinion, and he lost that case because of public pressure and because of people such as Martina, who had been fighting the good fight in Houston, to not only raise awareness to the issue of ICE, but making sure the case of Salgado Araujo doesn't go away that easily. And so, again, this stresses the importance of independent media outlets like WPFW to give platforms to voices like Martina Grifardo, because this case, even though the shooting death happened almost a month ago, the Houston residents have not let it go, have not given up, have in fact continued and intensified the fight even 1 month later. And it's only made possible at a grassroots level by supporting the public, by informing the public, and by giving platforms to people like Martina. And so again, this is why people need to support independent media outlets like WPFW, so we can continue to bring more fantastic voices and stories like these on the public airwaves. 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Again, we have to stress, these are the public airwaves. These belong to the public. This public airwave does not belong to Facebook. It doesn't belong to Twitter. It doesn't belong to TikTok. It is and still remains part of the public so long as we continue to fight and support outlets like these precious resources, which is the public airwaves. Because even though people are diverting to other means of communications, corporate media outlets like CNN and Paramount are still attacking. Even the Trump administration are still going after the public airways because they recognize that having platforms like these will only increase and inform the public. And so this is why we need your support at this hour. In the meantime, though, we've been speaking to Martina Grifardo, who's the president and CEO of Alianza Latina Internacional, based in Houston, Texas. Martina, it's been an honor and a pleasure, but more importantly, keep up fighting the good fight over in Houston, Texas. Thank you very much for being on the show with us.
0: Thank you for having me. Thank you. And just watching us, because we're going to keep fighting for our community.
1: Fantastic. And with that said, that is it for today's show. 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That's it for today's show. Adios. Nos vemos. Ciao.

0: From WPFW News in Washington, I'm Sue Goodwin. Here are some headlines. President Trump has signed two new executive orders aiming to restrict birthright citizenship. One order expands who is ineligible for birthright citizenship to include children of some foreign diplomatic staff and children of anyone the U.S. government decides is an alien enemy. The second order denies citizenship to children of mothers allegedly practicing so-called birth tourism and allows for criminal prosecution of anyone accused of facilitating birth tourism. The orders are sure to be challenged in court as a violation of the 14th Amendment, which guarantees citizenship to nearly everyone born in the United States. The ACLU reacted with a statement, quote, "No additional executive order can change the meaning of the Constitution," close quote. In more news, in a 2-to-1 ruling, the U.S. Court of Appeals today ordered the Trump administration to stop construction of its $400 million White House ballroom project, ruling the administration needs congressional approval to move forward. The decision upheld a preliminary injunction won by the National Trust for Historic Preservation, which sued last year after the administration tore down the East Wing, and President Trump appealed that decision. Today's ruling could now set up a Supreme Court fight over how much authority a president has to make major changes to the White House complex without Congress. In other news, President Trump's pick to become Attorney General appears to have secured enough votes for confirmation after Senator Bill Cassidy announced today that he will support Todd Blanche. WPFW's Noah Portner has this report.
1: Senator Bill Cassidy's decision came just hours after Republican Senator Lisa Murkowski announced that she would oppose Blanche, leaving Cassidy as the final Republican holdout whose vote was needed. Cassidy said he remains deeply concerned about the politicization of the Justice Department and called Blanche's handling of Trump's IRS settlement poor judgment. That settlement included unusual protections for Trump, his family, and their businesses from past tax audits, as well as a proposed $1.8 billion fund to compensate people who claimed they were politically targeted, but in reality are allies of Trump. Blanche says that he killed the fund and clarified that the tax protections do not prevent the IRS from investigating Trump's finances in the future. Critics, however, question whether Blanche's assurance can bind the administration after his confirmation. The Republicans hold a narrow Senate majority, and Mitch McConnell is still absent, although he just left rehab. Cassidy's decision appears to give Blanche the 50 votes he needs to advance.
0: And the Federal Communications Commission is opening the door to a new wave of media consolidation. Here again is WPFW's Noah Portner.
1: The FCC voted 2-to-1 to repeal a rule that prevented a broadcaster from owning stations reaching more than 39% of the U.S. public. FCC Chairman Brendan Carr argued that the old limit is outdated, saying that local broadcasters need greater scale to compete with streaming services and other digital media. The FCC will now consider large acquisitions on a case-by-case basis, but critics warn that the change could put even more local news in the hands of a small number of national corporations. Democratic Commissioner Ana Gomez called the decision potentially illegal and warned that greater consolidation could reduce the diversity of voices available to the American public. From WPFW News in Washington, I'm Noah Portner.

0: Hey, hello, I'm John Kane, and this is Resistance Radio. I want to thank you for joining me. It is a pleasure to be doing this show live on WPFW in Washington, D.C. Our intro music is from Murray Porter, in case you're wondering. Murray Porter is a Juno Award-winning musician. He's a Mohawk from the Six Nations Reserve, I guess, for lack of a better word, in Ontario. And he has graciously allowed me to use his music for my intro. Look, we call it Resistance Radio because that's kind of what we do here. We stand up to the dominant narrative about Native people. We stand up to the oppression that Native people are still experiencing. And that in of itself is why I'm so grateful to WPFW. Look, WPFW has had a legacy of providing airspace on the broadcast grid for Native voices. And I probably represent a little bit of a departure from some of the previous Native broadcasters. I know that I oftentimes, because I'm challenging the commonplace narrative of all of these issues, even to the extent that other Native broadcasters and, you know, podcasters and the like tackle many of the issues that I tackle, I oftentimes find myself turning over something or digging into these nuggets a little bit deeper and coming up with perspectives or at least questions that others have never asked. And so today I'm going to do a show about the show. And of course we are in fund drive mode. So part of the reason I want to do this program the way I'm doing it today is to let you know why I'm on the radio, why this station is so important for putting somebody like me on the radio. I mean, it is just that important. Of course, I do the show in New York City and in Washington, D.C., and there are some of the other Pacifica affiliates that carry the program. But predominantly, I'm on WBAI and WPFW. And I've got to tell you, it is an incredible opportunity for me to be in two of the largest and most significant media markets on the East Coast, New York City and Washington, D.C. I mean, there's probably no place in the world that, frankly, I want to have the level of influence that I try to have with this program as I can in places like New York City and Washington, D.C. The powers that be for the state of New York are entrenched in New York City. I know the capital's up in Albany, but that's still New York City is what drives the state. And, of course, the powers that be for the federal government and national policy is in D.C. So it really does matter. But what I wanted to do is I wanted to kind of go through some of the list of topics that I talk about on the show. I know Jackie Lupon is joining me, and it's always a pleasure to have Jackie be a part of any broadcast that I do. And we go back a ways. We got some history. So, Jackie, are you with me yet?
1: Yeah, I am here. How are you doing?
0: I'm doing great. It's great to hear from you. It's great to have you join. You know, one of the things that's interesting about doing this show is the diversity. And of course we have a Native Hawaiian person who is now the general manager of the program. We have many prominent people within the Black community that are significant on this station, obviously, both from the art standpoint and the social the current events and that kind of stuff, the social discussion. And of course I have the opportunity to be here. So before I even get into anything, let me do the pitch. Look, we need your support. We are in fund drive mode, and we are running a little bit behind. So I'm asking you, if you are listening to this station and to this program, to go to the pledge line. 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Become a sustaining member of the station, which is to say, you offer your credit card or your checking account information and make a monthly donation. 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Only you get to set the rate. We're not gonna charge you. We're not gonna shut you off. But if you can make a commitment of $10 or $15 or $20 a month or whatever you can swing, then that's something that we will tally up based on a 12-month. You know, so if you give $10, we're gonna count that as $120. Basically, what I'm saying. So we ask you to contribute, and whether you do it on a monthly basis or if you want to do a one-time donation, or perhaps you have money coming in outside of our fund drive and you want to make a pledge and put a date to, you know, do a deferred payment or something like that, whatever you got to do, you can also call. You can call 202-588-9739 or 1-800-222-9739 and follow the prompts there. It is so important that this station maintain its level of autonomy. And what I mean by that is we have no corporate sponsors here. We are listener supported radio. So we are answerable to you. And one of the ways that you respond to us is not only just not by just listening and trying to, you know, let the power of your voice carry some of our messages here, but by donating to the station. And frankly, if you make a contribution to the station and you become a member of the station, then you have input. You have input, you know, as not just a listener, but as essentially a member of the station. So that's what I'm asking you to do. I'm asking you to contribute. We have goals that we set for each producer, each program. And, you know, frankly, I'm not sure what the goal is that's been established for me, but whatever it is, I want to exceed. And some of us have to exceed those goals in order for us to get back on track and to catch up. Because we're running a little bit behind. And this station is so important to this market. I mean, and I'm grateful to WPFW and WBAI and any of the other Pacifica affiliates for allowing my voice to reach the market that you are in. But like I said, there may be no greater market for me to have influence in than in Washington, D.C. So I don't know, Jack, if you want to add to my pitch, but by all means, please do.
1: 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Won't you lighten that load from some of the other members of our listening audience? 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And that is important, especially in these times where we're all struggling. 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We can definitely put a big old dent in this $330 goal for this hour, John, because we've got to keep Resistance Radio on the air because your voice and your perspective is incredibly important.
0: Well, and when we talk about the struggle that we're all having, and you know, we're asking listeners to support this station at a time that, you know, the economy is not being very kind to us. But our lives are bigger than the economy, and I say that because, look, we're also experiencing a time in our history where information, misinformation, disinformation are all just jammed together, where it makes it harder and harder for people to have clear vision. And oftentimes this notion of critical thinking is something that has been, it's been taken over. I mean, between AI and, you know, and again, all of the other voices that are out there, you know, you got hundreds of channels that can come on your television. You've got podcasters, you've got blog posters, you've got, you know, social media, you've all of these means for information. And the thing that I'm always going to say when I present a topic here on my show, challenge, by all means, apply your ability to use critical thinking. Question what I say. Look it up yourself, however you've got to do it. I mean, and the thing is, we are at a time period where there is an effort, both politically and socially, to silence voices like ours. So when I get asked a question, and I do get asked a question all the time, especially when I'm talking about missing and murdered women or residential schools or some of the other things that I talk about from a Native perspective, I oftentimes get people ask me the question, what can I do to help? So I get these, especially these inquiries on social media. What can I do to help? And I always tell people, the one thing you could do is make sure that I stay on the air. Make sure the stations that I'm on stay on the air. So if there's one thing that you can do to help support Native voices, it's and the struggles that we are experiencing, it's make a donation to WPFW in the name of Resistance Radio. And look, none of that money comes to me. Just so you know, I'm a what they call a volunteer producer. I look at the opportunity to be on the radio as my payback. I am not on the payroll of WPFW. And yet we have to have some. We have to have people that are on the payroll. That's what we need you to do. We need you to support the station. We need you to make a contribution. And look, $330 for a goal. If two of you do $15 a month, we're almost all the way there. Mm-hmm. So that's all we need. We only need a few people to do this. And I'd like to see more. You know, frankly, I'd love to pull in $500 during this hour. For this station, not for me, but for this station, for WPFW. And what it does is it demonstrates the effort that I'm putting in, but it also demonstrates your gratitude for having a voice like mine on the radio. And you know, again, and I wanted to talk about what this show is, because I think what we're offering here is something that's different. It's different than any other podcast or any other broadcaster. And look, this show does go up as a podcast. I put it up on Facebook. I put it on YouTube. I try to get it out in the social media sphere as much as possible. But bottom line is, we are a radio show. And I talk about issues oftentimes with a flair that's not really talked about. Yes, we do have other people who talk about missing and murdered Indigenous women and children and even young boys. We hear people talk about these issues, but we don't get into why they exist, the jurisdictional problems that exist because of the oppression that Native people still experience. Look, many of the people who turn up missing from Native territories, part of it is a certain level of complicity by the victims themselves, because they're trying like hell to get out of poverty, a poverty that has been created by policy. If we don't address the root causes of the discontent that exists on Native territories, we'll be fighting this fight forever. We'll never get on top because we have two issues. We have a discontent because of the poverty that exists on Native territories, and then we have the victimization that occurs because of lack of concern by state and federal authority, by jurisdictional nightmares that exist. For those of you who don't realize, we cannot prosecute. I'm talking about Native people, even a Native territory that's got tribal police and tribal courts. It doesn't matter how much they emulate the state or federal judicial system. They cannot prosecute a white man who commits a crime against a Native person. They cannot do that. There has been Supreme Court ruling that have prevented that. Now, there's a couple of test cases where they're allowing some of this stuff, but it's problematic. So at the end of the day, and 70% of the domestic violence that is perpetrated against Native women is done by non-Native people. And they are not going to be prosecuted by us. And there are not the resources, because most Native territories are fairly remote from urban environments, and they're not going to have the FBI or the state police or the county police or anybody else. So they get away with it. That's why we have the problem. We, you know, the problem is exacerbated by, you know, by extractive industries like mining and oil oil exploration. They actually set up man camps where guys leave their homes and families, and they live amongst a cadre of men who think that they're in the old Wild West, and they view Native women as there for their entertainment. And that's just the bottom line. So if we don't get into the details of why missing and murdered Indigenous women exist, then we're just throwing out, you know, an acronym. We're just throwing out letters. That's what I bring to the table. When I talk about boarding school, I'm not just going to talk about the atrocities that boarding schools represented. I'm going to talk about the failure of government, state and federal government, and including the first Native Interior Secretary, Deb Haaland. When she stood in that position, the first cabinet secretary of Native cabinet secretary member, her report on residential schools was a travesty. Then they lowballed every single number. Just hear this out. Can you imagine that when they were trying to figure out, well, how much money should they put into redress on the issue? What can they do to make it right?
1: What ridiculous number did they come up with?
0: Well, the number seems impressive. They came up with $23.3 billion, but you know where they got the number from? They got the number by calculating how much the United States spent in committing this crime.
1: Wow.
0: In what world do you look at any kind of criminal activity, any atrocity committed against somebody, or even an accident, a chemical company that produces a product that causes death or destruction or contamination? In what world do you, when you go after that company, do you say, well, how much did it cost you to make this mess? Instead of looking at the damages and the harm, Deb Haaland and Brian Newland, her assistant secretary, they just did a calculation on how much Congress appropriated to commit this atrocity. Not how much damage was done, not the harm, not the destruction, not the legacy of what you... We were talking about 150 years of ripping kids away from our home and sending them to these church-run assimilation programs, mm-hmm. indoctrination programs. And so I realized that most Native broadcasters, and this is where I stand alone on this stuff, most Native broadcasters didn't want to criticize Deb Haaland. Oh, well, she's a Native person, and she's in there feeling, we finally have a seat at the table. No, we don't. Putting a Native person in the employ of the government is not giving us a seat at the table. If you want to invite us in to have a conversation, don't try to pay us off. Don't give us a paid position. We want to be able, we're your adversary. Let's be honest. So these are the kinds of things that I bring up. So, and you're not going to hear that from another broadcast. And you know what? WPFW allows me to do that. They allow me to be critical of both Republicans and Democrats. Deb Haaland is a Democrat. She's running for the governor of New Mexico, and she'll probably win. And she might be a great governor for New Mexico. But when I say she's going to be a governor for New Mexico, she's not going to be a governor for the Native people in New Mexico.
1: Right.
0: She's just going to be a governor because predominantly, when a Native person runs for office, they appeal to white folks. They appeal to liberals for the most part. For the most part. They aren't going to get elected by... We're a small percentage of the population. I mean, I'm one of the few people who also get on the radio and talk about the lack of our voting and the importance of the Native vote. Because we're such a small population, where we've been such a disparate, disseminated people. We're scattered in ways that never allow us to become a voting bloc. Not to mention hundreds of years of assimilation and indoctrination. We've got vets that lean to the right. We've got churchgoers that lean to the right. We've got all the people. So I don't even know if Native people would represent a voting bloc in one particular direction or not. I mean, some of the red states are some of the states with the largest Native population, Oklahoma, the Dakotas. I mean, so it's not to say that Native people are going to swing an election. I know people try to say, well, they did in Arizona. I don't know if they really did in Arizona. So, I mean, but my point is, and I've got a lot of different, I mean, I've also offered thoughts about elections that nobody's ever offered. I mean, one of the things that concerns me is, you know, if we are voting in a non-Native election, then how do we claim to have sovereignty? I mean, how do we claim to be distinct and autonomous if we're a part of the American electorate? I mean, it doesn't make sense. It's nonsensical. So, you know, and so when we talk about things like elections citizenship or even enlisted in the armed forces, it leaves me questioning how badly we have been victimized by these assimilation and indoctrination programs. And again, WPFW, they allow me to have these conversations and to bring up some of these issues. Jackie, I've got one for you. You know, we went through all this and we're still going through this whole birthright citizenship issue, right?
1: Mm-hmm.
0: Well, we get talked about all the time is the 14th Amendment. And even the news cycle, most people, almost all people were declared citizens if they were born in the United States. Well, almost all. Native people weren't. Let me be clear. The 14th Amendment did not apply to Native people. We weren't included in the Constitution when it was first written. In fact, we were excluded, and they referred to us as Indians not taxed, that we would not be counted for apportionment. We were not part of the citizenry, and we weren't even counted as human beings. I mean, Black people, the enslaved, were counted as 3/5 of a person for apportionment reasons only. They weren't counted as citizens, but they were counted as 3/5 of a person for apportionment. We weren't even counted for that. And I'm not saying that as a complaint. But here's the thing that happened. 1868, they passed the 14th Amendment, and they say all persons born in the United States and subject to the jurisdiction thereof are citizens. It's funny. They never said can be. They never offered citizenship. They just said you are. And again, all persons born and subject to the jurisdiction thereof. Well, we weren't. We weren't subject to the jurisdiction thereof. We were excluded. And if that wasn't clear enough, in Section 2 of the 14th Amendment, it talks about apportionment. And once again, it refers to excluding Indians not taxed. We were not counted as persons for representation in Congress. So we were excluded. So, I mean, that I think is a matter of fact. And in fact, here's the crazy part. When Trump's administration tried to argue this, they actually cited a Native man who was denied citizenship under the 14th Amendment. Of course he was denied citizenship. It was written to specifically exclude us. It would be another 50 years when they would pass a statute declaring we're U.S. citizens. But here's the question that I have, Jackie, and I don't know anybody else has brought this up. Think about this. The formerly enslaved, people of African descent, and others, because it is a birthright citizenship issue, that was created with an amendment to the U.S. Constitution. The highest standard for a law change, the highest standard for affecting policy and legal status is an amendment to the Constitution. That's the highest step. You know what the lowest is? The lowest is considered a joint resolution of Congress, which doesn't even have any legal strength. But that's what they did to Hawaii. And, and again, having the general manager join me for a program, we talked about this. Hawaiians were declared U.S. citizens by a joint resolution of Congress. That's not even a law. That's a resolution that doesn't have the strength of law behind it. That's what they did to Hawaiians when they illegally occupied Hawaii. Now, and they did that in the 1890s. And then in 1924, Congress passed a law, a statute, declaring Native people were U.S. citizens. And in all three cases, none of the citizenship wasn't offered. It was declared. It was just stated as a matter of fact. You're born in the United States, subject to the jurisdiction, you are a citizen. If not, we took over Hawaii, so all you Hawaiians are U.S. citizens. Now we're declaring all Native people are U.S. citizens. There was never a process. Nobody ever said, okay, now we're going to allow you to become U.S. citizens. You have the right to be a U.S. citizen. You're entitled. That's not what was said. He said, no, you're just a U.S. citizen. Three different legal processes, and nobody's ever determined, well, how could there be three different processes? Why wouldn't it, if it took a constitutional amendment to enable those of African ancestry who were born in the United States to be citizens, why didn't it take a constitutional amendment for Hawaii? Why didn't it take a constitutional amendment for Native people? Well, see, nobody's even had that conversation. And that's the beauty of WPFW in allowing me to at least raise these questions. I don't have the answer, but nobody's even asking the question. So this is the kind of the dialogue that I try to get started.
1: Yeah, and people who are listening absolutely appreciate what you offer, and they appreciate WPFW. How do I know that? John, because we only have now 65 $5 to go for the rest of the hour. So we have Lenora Winters to thank. Thank you so much. Lenora says she appreciates having a Native perspective on air. Grateful for WPFW. Lenora, we are grateful for you and a friend. Thank you so much for your contribution. A friend out there in Woodbridge, Virginia. Now our remaining goal is $65, John Kane. So yes,
0: We're practically there, folks. Come on, we're practically there. You guys
1: people
0: can do this too.
1: appreciate what you have to offer. And now to answer your question, but just to make sure people understand, 202-588-9739 or 1-800-222-9739. 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And John, to answer your question, yeah, I think about this and talk about these things on Darker Than Blue, as you know, 5 o'clock on Friday. So I'll be back this afternoon. And you know, this particular issue I did talk about a little bit, but from a different perspective, and that is that even though the 14th Amendment was a constitutional amendment, the person who wrote it or the people who wrote it didn't write it in order to actually confer full citizenship rights to Africans, because the same amendment was written and used to give corporations rights. So the
0: Ultimately, yes.
1: idea.
0: Ultimately, that's what they did. They created this thing where we could be inundated by the power of money by giving the same, actually greater rights for all intents and purposes to corporations than they give to individuals.
1: That's right. Yep. So it's just it is almost the three different paths to establishing citizenship. It's almost like a game of three card Molly, you know, where you don't know where the trick is. You don't know which card the trick is under. But the thing is, the whole game is a trick. All of the cards are tricks. It none of it is actually intended to allow previously marginalized people to actually exercise full citizenship rights.
0: Well, and what does that even mean? I mean, look, I get it. If you went from being enslaved for a period of time and then you were considered free, before you were considered a citizen, you were considered free. Well, what did that mean exactly? And what freedom did you get with citizenship? What did the Hawaiian people get when they were declared citizens? Did they receive
1: Nothing.
0: something?
1: The
0: Did Native people
1: occupation.
0: receive something? Yeah. I mean, you tried to make us taxable. You tried to claim authority. Look, these are the stripping of a right. I mean, from a Native standpoint, what was I before I was a U.S. citizen? I was a free and independent person. And then you claim, and frankly, between you and I still claim that. I reject the imposition of Native, of U.S. citizenship. And I realize that not everybody can do that. I mean, if anybody can renounce their citizenship, but what does that even mean? I mean, and if you're born here, regardless, I mean, they can't deport you. I mean, what are they going to do? Send you to Guantanamo Bay or something? I mean, from a Native standpoint, I try to like look at the balance sheet, and I don't see any balance in it. I don't see any benefits that come from being a U.S. citizen versus being a distinct Native person. And so
1: that's the point.
0: I have this debate. I say we lose more than we gain.
1: Well, yeah, I mean, but you actually gave the answer in part of what you said. They made you taxable. That's what it's for. It's not actually the 14th Amendment. If the 14th Amendment is real and true and really does what it says it's supposed to do, then why are people being kidnapped off the street by masked agents right now? Under the guise of deporting illegal immigrants, but a lot of those people are naturalized citizens. They are Africans. They are indigenous people, literal Native Americans who are being kidnapped. So what rights do we really have?
0: Much of the language of the 14th Amendment is also about due process.
1: Yeah.
0: I mean, and I think what gets missed, everybody, you know, gets hung up on the citizenship, but one of the things that it says in there, beyond the citizenry, it says all persons are entitled to due process. All persons, not just citizens. So even this idea of scooping up people off the street and imprisoning them or deporting them, if you haven't even allowed any kind of due process, especially since half of these people are usually in the process of some sort. So it's really a remarkable time. And again, Donald Trump is trying to, he's signed two executive orders to try to curtail, or if not essentially end, birthright citizenship. I mean, it seems like an absurd proposition, but you know, this is the thing. He's got, you know, look, when the Supreme Court ruled against him in his first bid at this thing, it wasn't unanimous. It was not unanimous. I mean, some of those justices believe that somehow the 14th Amendment isn't clear enough. Well, and it's pretty clear-cut language. The only thing that's questionable is what did it mean to say "and subject to the jurisdiction thereof." That's the only question you have. And what they really meant by that is if you were a diplomat, you still were not necessarily subject to the to the jurisdiction of the United States. And if you were native, everybody else in the United States, everybody else, whether you're here quote unquote legally or not, you're subject to the jurisdiction of the United States. And so, you know, and the crazy part is, you know, again, I talk about the fact that the 14th Amendment includes Section 2 about abortion. There's nothing in what they did to the Hawaiian people or the Native people that even addresses the apportionment issue. So they declared us citizens, but are we, you know, and what authority did you have to count us in the first place? And that's the real question I have. Part of what I talk about on the show a lot, and you know, I talk about the plenary powers doctrine, the trust doctrine, and the doctrine of Christian discovery. That is the authority that they wielded. When they passed that law in 1924 to declare Native people citizens, they did it because they believed at that time. They didn't in 1868 for some reason, which is a question that I have to this day. And I've had this debate even with some legal scholars. So why didn't they include us in 1868? Did they realize that there was some limit to what the constitutionality of including us that they kind of ignored 50 years later, 1924, I, you know, or you know, so I don't, none of that stuff is made clear because

0: funded, listener supported, allows me to offer a counter narrative that you're not going to hear anyplace else. I'm telling you, the things that I bring up on these issues are always glossed over by others, even including native scholars, native legal scholars. And so I always got to throw this stuff out there, because if I don't at least raise the question, how do we end up making it? We can't have change if we don't have conversation to start that change. And that's why I call the show Resistance Radio.
1: So again, let me John. And I have fantastic news. I'm happy to break in with this fantastic news. Couldn't find my mute button there real quick. I was so excited. We have met our goal, John. Thank you so much, Vivian in Glen Arden. We appreciate you. Goal is met. But you know what? We don't like to just rest on our laurels. Just because we met the goal, it doesn't mean that that's all we can or should do. So
0: we have 20 minutes more to raise some money here. Let's do
1: exactly.
0: It.
1: Come on, y'all. Let's go. 202-588-9739. 1-800-222-9739. 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So
0: Jazz and Justice Radio, that's what we're all about, Jazz and Justice. So you got to keep us going here. Hey, you know, one of the things that I always feel compelled to bring this up, what makes me a little different than most native broadcasters is that I'm doing it from the Cattaraugus territory of the Seneca Nation. As I'm talking to you right now via Zoom to do this program, I'm sitting in my own studio, kind of in my backyard, on the Cattaraugus territory of the Seneca Nation. I broadcast from the native community. The community that I'm a part of. I'm Mohawk, my wife is Oneida, and we live in Seneca territory. And so what I'm offering is a lived experience. I have to study to break apart some of this, this oppression, so to speak. But I'm speaking about this from a lived experience. This is the life. I've got 10 grandchildren. I got 3 kids. This is the area that I occupy, that I live. This is my home. So I didn't go to school to become a broadcaster. I didn't study broadcast in college. I didn't, get a law degree. This is a lived experience from a native voice. And I get it. I realize that I'm probably not the average native voice that you're going to hear out. But here's what I get more than anything else from other native people? They said, damn, John, I'm glad you said that. I always felt like what you said is my position, but I never knew how to put it to work. So one of the things that I try to offer both the native people and the non-native people is the counter narrative that you can carry forward. So look, yes, we met the goal for the show, but we're still behind in the fund drive. But here's what I got to tell you. If you're a listener of this program and you, for whatever reason, you can't contribute, and I realize that some of you simply can't. I accept that. But here's what you can do. You can spread the word. We need to grow our listener base, not just so we can grow our financial base, but we need more people to hear these programs, to hear Jazz and Justice Radio, to hear Resistance Radio. We need you to spread the word. So please, if nothing else, tell your friends, your family, your neighbors about this program, and that you heard something you've never heard before. You heard questions raised that you'd never even considered before. That's what I'm asking you to do. Contribute to the station. But at very least, spread the word about this program. Spread the word about this station. WPFW is a national treasure. And I don't use that lightly, because I'm not the most nationalistic. I don't possess the most nationalistic view of your typical broadcaster or anybody for that matter. Part of the thing, when I say that I reject U.S. citizenship, let me be clear about this thing, Jackie. I don't hate the United States. But here's what I will say. I think it's a little bit of a myth. I don't think the states are united. I don't think the people are united. We've never seen such polarized

0: opinions and views and ideologies as we see currently. I mean, we call them red states and blue states. We don't call them red, white, and blue states. We call them red states and blue states, and maybe a few purple ones in between there. We've separated everybody. We separate people ethnically. We separate people culturally. We separate people by religion, by nation of origin. And when I say nation of origin, I mean their ancestry, the nation of origin of their ancestors. We're talking about people, most of whom are born here, but because they cling to their Irish roots or their Italian roots or their Arab roots and that kind of stuff. And there's nothing wrong with that. But when you separate people like that, when you separate people by the color of their skin or the way that we dress or where we live, that's problematic. That's not united. That's not United States. So, yeah, we can throw USA around all we want. And, you know, the crazy part is how often do we hear people always refer to citizens of the United States of America? The United States isn't America. The United States is one country. It's not even the largest country in the America. I mean, it's kind of absurd that there's this assumption, almost the euphemism for American, for U.S. citizens is American. And it's simply not true. So I think these are all the things that we need to be honest about, and we need to have these conversations. And that's why I have. And that's why I'm so grateful to WPFW for giving me a platform to have these conversations. Because I got to tell you, I'm not just a radio host. I'm an actor. I do things. I mean, you're pretty well familiar with the work that I did in New York to get a ban against the use of Native mascots in high school. There's a statewide ban in New York State against the use of Native mascots because of the work that I do. I didn't do it on radio. I went to board meetings. I reached out to the education department. Mm-hmm. Dr. Betty Rosa, the commissioner of education in New York, she actually called me up and asked me to sit on her advisory council for crafting the regulations. Not a paid position, something that I felt that I had a unique perspective to do. And so I did. I helped craft the regulations for the ban in New York State. That's just an example of the work that I do. So yes, I use the radio as a platform to advance the issues that I address. But I'm an activist first, a radio show host.
1: Yeah,
0: second. That's what I am.
1: Yeah, same. I mean, it's great that WPFW allows us this platform to talk our stuff, you know, to give our experiences and our perspectives, an experience and a perspective that we know people are not going to hear in corporate media. You're not going to hear these kinds of things that John Cain taught. You're not going to hear anybody ask the questions John Cain just asked on the air here on WPFW. You're not going to hear it on CNN. You're not going to hear it on, I know they don't call themselves MSNBC, to whatever they call themselves now. I don't even know because I don't care.
0: Sold out, I think, is what they call themselves now.
1: And you're certainly not going to hear it on Fox News or anything. You are only going to hear these kinds of perspectives on people-funded radio, on community-focused radio, on radio that is focused on jazz and all of the wonderful components of the history of music and liberation struggle and culture connected, but also justice, focusing on justice. And how brilliant that the people who started WPFW understood the connection between the two, jazz and justice, and consistently have brought together this collection of volunteers who, like myself and John, are organizers and activists in real life when we're not on this mic. So we have to carve out this time to not only to do this show, but to prepare for the show. And we get to talk our stuff, connect with our community, and continue to keep this amazing, amazing platform on the air for future generations to come. So this is why we do these pledge drives for free. We do these shows that we have on this station for free, because this work that we do has to be elevated outside of our immediate ability to connect to people. And some type of apparatus has to be used for that. And WPFW has allowed us their platform to do it. So for me, I don't know about for you, John, for me, this is me giving back to the platform that gave me the opportunity to get on there and talk my stuff and meet people like you who,
0: Absolutely.
1: Who we're doing this with. So we still got time, y'all. 202-588-9739, 1-800-222-9739, or the website pledge.wpfwfm.org.
0: Well, and you know, we aren't just radio producers, and we aren't just actors. You know, frankly, and you know this, I'm actually a film producer at this point. I produced a film called The Long Hope. I hope to do some screens in the D.C. area soon. You and I talked about it, Jackie. And
1: yeah,
0: it
1: definitely.
0: Is a film for the exact reason you talked about doing radio and securing WPFW. We knew that we had to put a message out that was going to survive even past our time. So the idea of creating The Long Hope, which is really details the illegal doctrines that the United States uses to commit genocide against Native people, the doctrine of Christian discovery, the trust doctrine, and the plenary power doctrine. We talk about that in the film. That's what the film is about. And when Ross John, my partner, and I decided we were going to do this film, we wanted to get something put together that was going to be there for when we're no longer able to do this work. So we do. We create this messaging for posterity. That's what we've done here. So when I do get the chance, and I'm hoping to do this even as a WPFW event, come to Washington. I would love to use one of the universities in the D.C. area. And you and I have talked about this a little bit, Jackie, and we still have yet to do this, but we're, you know, coming into the fall semester, it might be a good time for me to come down with my film to do a Q&A, show the film, and raise awareness to WPFW and possibly secure some donations for the station as well.
1: I don't see why not. And I mean, look, time is short. And since we are in, what is this, the 158th episode of The Collapse of the American Empire, the last season of the United States of America, I suppose. I guess we can't keep waiting for a good time to plan it and do it, because there is no time that's better than right now. So
0: and we have to do it. I mean, look, the beauty of WPFW is that they allow us on the platform. They allow us on the platform because nobody's beating down our door asking us our opinions. I did a post the other day on social media. Look, I don't wait to be asked. And the fact that I actually paid to do radio. I was on commercial radio where it was paid programming. And I did that for years until the offer finally came. And it did. And it came, and now I get the opportunity to do radio in New York City and Washington, D.C. But it didn't come without me spending a lot of money, personal money, to gain enough of a platform and to be known. I mean, this is what I do. This is what John Cain's life is about. Yes, I've got 10 grandkids. I've been married for 42 years. I mean, we've been at this for a while, building the Cain brood, so to speak. But that's why I do this work. And you know what? I mentioned my family because guys like me can't do this work without family support.
1: Mm.
0: Without my wife supporting me, without my kids supporting me. Oh, look, I got to tell you a story. I know what time is for running out, but there was a period of time when the I Don't Know More movement was a big thing, and it was kind of a grassroots movement. And what was happening is there were these flash mob round dances that were happening in malls across the United States. And what would happen is a group would come in and they would start playing the drum and sing a round dance song, and then they'd do a round dance like in the main area, the food court, the main area of a mall. And so I showed up at one, and the mall cop was losing his mind. I showed up at the Walden Galleria Mall in the suburbs of Buffalo, one of the biggest malls in the area. Mm-hmm. And the mall cop was losing his mind, and he was on the horn bringing in the police to break up what we were doing. And I physically stopped it. I mean, I literally stood in the way when the cop came in to try to shut down our round dance. And I kind of, I subdued them without getting too physical, but we grabbed each other a little bit, and
1: I love the way you're describing this.
0: I talked him down. So, but, and I say this because after the whole thing was done, and I said, "Look, it's called a flash mob brown dance. It's going to be over in a matter of a minute here. Just be patient. We're on our way. We're all going to buy slushies in the food court on our way out. So don't worry." So I talked the cop down, but there were people there who saw me get a little physical with the cop. He grabbed me. I grabbed him. I walked back a few steps. I got in his way. And of course, it all happened out of reflex, right?
1: Mm-hmm. Yeah.
0: So after I left the event, my wife calls me up. She goes, "What the hell were you just doing?" And I said, "What do you mean? I thought you were going to someplace else." "Well, we stopped by the Galleria because they were doing a round dance." She goes, "And then you get into a fight with a cop." I said, "Babe." You got to do the babe, right? "Babe, it wasn't really a fight." She goes, "I saw you grab a hold of a cop." And she's, "And you know you don't do that on a Friday because you're going to sit in jail till Monday." She turned around, threw that one at me. That was my line. And so after she's given me hell for kind of standing up, she says, "And what do you think the kids are going to say?" She no sooner got those words out of her mouth and all of the text messages started coming from my kids. "Oh, Dad, I'm so proud of you." I think the kids are good with what I did. But again, you can't do this stuff without having family support.
1: Yeah.
0: So again, if you guys are listening to this broadcast and you're listening to this program and this station, I ask that you support the station. And, you know, again, sometimes you need family. You know, if you contributed and, you know, you got a family member who probably hasn't, or you contributed and you can up that level, maybe another $5 or $10 a month. Maybe that's something you can do. But the whole thing is we need to support this station to keep this station alive. And it's less, you know, I'm less worried about whether I survive than I am worried about these stations surviving. So when WBAI and WPFW, look, when we put the call out, it's a bit of a desperation call because we know what it costs to do radio. Mm-hmm. And yes, there are volunteer producers, but there's still an extremely high cost associated with transmission, with some of the paid staff, the real estate, the footprint that we have to take. And you guys moved recently. So you guys, have had a bit of a change.
1: Oh yeah.
0: Recently. So
1: yeah.
0: I hope
1: and real estate in DC and New York is not cheap.
0: Exactly. I hope to get down there and do a couple of shows from the studio in DC, perhaps screen our film, The Long Hope. Mm-hmm. Hey, you know, again, we call it Jazz and Justice Radio. I do have to plug one other film. There's a film called Rumble, How Indians Rock the World. If you ever get a chance to look that up, I think you find it on Netflix or something like that. I don't know, but it's called Rumble. It's, it's about an instrumental that was done by, by this great musician that really concerned broadcast. And so the film ties the music of Native people and Black people and how we took that music and made a movement. That's why jazz and justice go together so well, because jazz is freedom. Jazz is freedom. And frankly, so is justice. So if you get a chance, you want to check out a good film that kind of links the role that both Black and Native people played in developing the American music, for lack of a better word, then check it out. Called Rumble. Look it up online. Jackie, fantastic. I want to thank you for joining me. It is always a pleasure to be frankly have a conversation with you. And I'm going to join you on your show one of these days. I'm going to call in or do something. And you and I are going to do some things together.
1: Yeah, we definitely have to. And you know, all of the work that we do off of this mic is always the thing that we have to navigate around. But, you know, like I said earlier, time is short. So there's no more time for excuses about, you know, why we haven't gotten together. No, going to call you. We got to set this up. And before we leave, I absolutely want to thank Al Farabi in D.C. Thank you so much. Now we're over the goal. Thank y'all so much for showing up for Resistance Radio, for WPFW. And thank you, John, for welcoming me onto your show once again.
0: Well, it's a pleasure to have you. Hey, and keep it coming, guys. Look, I do post these shows up on Facebook and on YouTube, and I put it up in the podcast. And I pitched for the stations on all of those podcasts. So regardless of whether it's during my time slot or during a fun drive, we ask that you contribute to WPFW. Keep the station alive. Keep us going. I greatly appreciate it. I am John Kane, and this is Resistance Radio. Yahweh.
2: 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Here are some headlines. President Trump has signed two new executive orders aiming to restrict birthright citizenship. One order expands who is ineligible for birthright citizenship to include children of some foreign diplomatic staff and children of anyone the U.S. government decides is an alien enemy. The second order denies citizenship to children of mothers allegedly practicing so-called birth tourism and allows for criminal prosecution of anyone accused of facilitating birth tourism. The orders are sure to be challenged in court as a violation of the 14th Amendment, which guarantees citizenship to nearly everyone born in the United States. The ACLU reacted with a statement, quote, "No additional executive order can change the meaning of the Constitution," close quote. In more news, in a 2-1 ruling, the U.S. Court of Appeals today ordered the Trump administration to stop construction of its $400 million White House ballroom project, ruling the administration needs congressional approval to move forward. The decision upheld a preliminary injunction won by the National Trust for Historic Preservation, which sued last year after the administration tore down the East Wing, and President Trump appealed that decision. Today's ruling could now set up a Supreme Court fight over how much authority a president has to make major changes to the White House complex without Congress. In other news, President Trump's pick to become Attorney General appears to have secured enough votes for confirmation after Senator Bill Cassidy announced today that he will support Todd Blanche. WPFW's Noah Portner has this report.
3: Senator Bill Cassidy's decision came just hours after Republican Senator Lisa Murkowski announced that she would oppose Blanche, leaving Cassidy as the final Republican holdout whose vote was needed. Cassidy said he remains deeply concerned about the politicization of the Justice Department and called Blanche's handling of Trump's IRS settlement poor judgment. That settlement included unusual protections for Trump, his family, and their businesses from past tax audits, as well as a proposed $1.8 billion fund to compensate people who claimed they were politically targeted, but in reality are allies of Trump. Blanche says that he killed the fund and clarified that the tax protections do not prevent the IRS from investigating Trump's finances in the future. Critics, however, question whether Blanche's assurance can bind the administration after his confirmation. The Republicans hold a narrow Senate majority, and Mitch McConnell is still absent, although he just left rehab. Cassidy's decision appears to give Blanche the 50 votes he needs to advance.
2: And the Federal Communications Commission is opening the door to a new wave of media consolidation. Here again is WPFW's Noah Portner.
3: The FCC voted 2-1 to repeal a rule that prevented a broadcaster from owning stations reaching more than 39% of the U.S. public. FCC Chairman Brendan Carr argued that the old limit is outdated, saying that local broadcasters need greater scale to compete with streaming services and other digital media. The FCC will now consider large acquisitions on a case-by-case basis, but critics warn that the change could put even more local news in the hands of a small number of national corporations. Democratic Commissioner Ana Gomez called the decision potentially illegal and warned that greater consolidation could reduce the diversity of voices available to the American public. From WPFW News in Washington, I'm Noah Portner.

It's fantastic, y'all. Fantastic Friday right here, 89.3 FM in Washington, D.C. You say fan-ta-sero. You say, huh, what, you know, it's that stuff, you know. Got to get my, you know what I'm saying? I got to get that, you know what I'm saying, in. Slum Village things right here on the Fantastic Friday Show. Thank you so much for listening. We are here. We are here. Best 2 hours in all of radio right here. 3 to 5 p.m. Fantastic Friday. Your host and producer, Bobby Rocks. You rock. I rock. We rocks together. Summer fun drive, pledge drive right here. Have you heard on the previous shows that they were definitely doing their thing, making it happen? So thank you for pledging on the previous shows. Thank you for pledging on the shows that come after this. And I thank you in advance for pledging on the Fantastic Friday Show as we play this good music and thought-provoking conversation in between the jams. All right. Once again, the Fantastic Friday Show and Saturday Jazz and Justice Trip at 89.3 FM in Washington, D.C.

What they want to do now is say, we got too many people on Earth, and we're going to start losing resources. There won't be enough resources left. We got water. We're going to have water shortages coming. And if water shortages come, what follows that is food shortages. Right now, 20% of the world is suffering from water shortages. We're going to start having water shortages in this country. We have water shortages and have food shortages. So what the council and all these governments and all these rich people on Earth are saying is that

318 in Washington, D.C. Fantastic Friday show right here. Best 2 hours in radio. How you feeling? Hopefully you feeling fantastic right here. Summer fun drive.

That's an amazing feeling. That's a strong statement. Go to sleep and wake up next to you. Who you waking up next to? Or, you know what, the question could be, who do you want to go to sleep and wake up next to? All right? First thought in your head right here. What's the first thought

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Year 23 for me at 89.3 FM Washington, D.C. in the daytime. I spent a couple of hours. It was actually a couple of years. On the nighttime, you know what I mean? Two iterations on the nighttime shift, right? The first time I started at 89.3, the first slot that I got was 12 a.m. to 3 a.m. on Monday. It was called Jazz Overnight. The great Lou Hankins gave me an opportunity to be able to have a show on the air. And at that time, I was essentially interning, all right? I got finished playing football, you know, trying to make the NFL, got an opportunity to go up there to the Baltimore Ravens and make the team. As fast as I got up there, as fast as I went back down the Beltway 295 back to D.C. But I appreciate the Baltimore Ravens, you know what I mean, for giving me an opportunity to try to make the team. That's pretty cool, right? So after that, I was like, hey, what are we going to do? Right? What are we doing, Bob? Of course, I went to Howard University School of Business. Studied marketing. I also did a little thing at Morehouse. I don't really talk about that, but I actually was on the campus of Morehouse, all right? I got to show you how my Morehouse school ID. So I've been trained down there as well, too. So nonetheless, you know what I mean? 22, 23 years old, I think I was. Figuring out life, you know what I mean? Let me figure out what I'm going to do. And I used to listen to 89.3. I mean, not really, but my grandfather actually made us listen to 89.3. At the time, I really didn't know the station, but I learned to know that it was 89.3. So in the 80s and 90s, in my grandfather's station wagon and the other cars, that's all we listened to. We didn't have a choice. We wanted to listen to PGC and all those different stations. I just gave him a shout out. I didn't mean to do that. But all the stations. We used to listen to all the stations, all the pop stations. We wanted to hear the rap and R&B, right? And he just wasn't going for it. So I thought it was pretty cool that he... I'm going to play this song again while I'm talking. You know what I mean? Because it feels good. You know what I mean? So nonetheless, we riding around D.C., listening to 89.3, and it was like nails on a chalkboard as kids, right? You know, 8, 9, 10 years old. It's like, you know, we want to hear music. And granddad was like, you know what? Do not touch the radio when I go into the store. Now, of course, we had some cousins that was going to go ahead and do their own thing, so they did it, all right? All right, I did it a couple times, too. We cut the stations on, and then, you know, we were looking for granddad in the store. And when he hit the front door, we changed it back to 89.3. One time we got in trouble because this is a station like 89.3 back in the day. And we didn't know. We put it on that station, and that's how we got caught because granddad knew that that wasn't 89.3. So nonetheless, man, it's funny that that station, we was forced to listen to it. And now I appreciate my grandfather for forcing us to listen to it, right? Because, you know, you give kids, you know, everything they ask for, that's not good, you know? And back then, it was playing the same five songs every 19 minutes. So it's funny that I ended up here at 89.3. I wanted to intern at all the cool stations back in the day that had hip-hop cats coming through. And 89.3 had cats coming through. But, you know, it was a little different vibe. So I wanted to be there. And as God would line it up, 23 years old, 89.3. How about that? So shout out to Lou Hankins. I started on Jazz Overnight. And then I went to Bobby Rocks and Friends. You know what I mean? We did that. Shout outs to Amira. Shout outs to the one and only great Kiva Diva, Brandy, Cousin Will, and all the iterations that we had on the show. And then I was in the daytime as well, too. Two iterations in the daytime, all right? Midday Jazz and right here, Fantastic Friday Jazz and Justice. So I say that story, man, because it's been a fantastic ride, man, continuing to do this thing, pushing on, making things happen. You made the show what it is. I appreciate that. And what we do every quarter, maybe, of the year, we come to you and we ask that, you know, see, can you pledge your support so we can continue to be on the air, all right?
So if you can, if you're listening and you feel good, you feel fantastic, this is a good day for you. 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All right, we're having fun right here. We're going to get into it. We're going to continue on with this foreign exchange from my favorite album from them, Leave It All Behind, but continue to pledge your support. Don't leave us behind. We can't leave the station behind. 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

and mighty fine at 3:39 in Washington, D.C. 94 degrees in the city. Ladies and gentlemen, we're having a good time. Thank you so much for listening. We are the Fantastic Friday Show. That's what you're listening to right here. Thank you so much for listening. And of course, we don't play the same five songs every 19 minutes. We like to give you fly grooves and good news, okay? Alex Isley with Westside. And before that, Masego, you know what I'm saying? We ain't trying to waste no time. And he spells time T-H-Y-M-E. Solange with Rise. Gwen Bunn, brand new song for Gwen Bunn. Y'all know about Gwen Bunn, right? Extra Mile. That's what we're trying to do right now. Go to Extra Mile. We have been going to Extra Mile on the Fantastic Friday Show. You've been going the extra mile in your life and your friends and your family. It's just beautiful when people go the extra mile to get things done, to do something for someone. So thank you for your service. If you're out here, if you're a service worker,

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Thank you for your service. Whether it's volunteer or paid, we appreciate you. Before Gwen Bunn was Take Off the Blues from the Foreign Exchange, also on this CD, album, tape, Leave It All Behind, all right? Playing another track right here. Instrumental track, Beneath Me, on the air, all right? Hey, look, continue to call right here because this is the Summer Pledge Drive. We come to you a couple of times a year to ask that you pledge your support. Did you know 90% of our funding comes from the listener? 90% of the funding comes from you, okay? So thank you for doing what you do. Thank you in advance if you haven't pledged your support yet. But it's on the way. Thank you, all right? We need to make a goal right here, and we're close. We're chipping away at it. Let me say that. We're chipping away at the goal. Can we get 2 to 3 more people to call in? A couple people call in right now. Warm this phone line up, all right? Heat it up. I need to hear the phones ring so we can keep this good momentum going right here. You can become a sustainer pledger, all right? So what that means is you can do a sustainer pledge. That's $10 a month, $20 a month, $30 a month, $40 a month, $50 a month. If your pockets or if your heart feels led to do that, okay? A cup of coffee in Washington, D.C. right now is like $300. I mean, it's like $8, $9, $10, $12, $14 for certain coffee shops. Let's not talk about cocktails. I think the average cocktail in D.C. right now is like $17, $18. 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Tell them you're pledging for Bobby Rocks, all right? And I want to call it this right here. I got a name for one of my pledges. It's the JB Pledge, all right? JB, J as in jump, B as in boogie, or J as in James, B as in Browns, the JB. And that's an acronym for Just Because, okay? Just pledge just because. If you've listened to 89.3, the Fantastic Friday Show, you have been filled by the music, the energy on the Fantastic Friday Show, the way that we arrange music on here, people say it's a little different from other stations and other shows. They say, people call and be like, Bob, I know these songs, but it's just the sequence that you put them in. It's something different. So I'm going to go ahead and credit my DJ skills that I learned at Howard University. Honed here on the streets of D.C. and around the country and around the world. Actually, I've been around the world to DJ. Pretty cool, right? So, again, pledge your support right here on the Fantastic Friday Show. I say that with a smile, man, because it feels good to be able to be on a radio station that essentially delivers music and information like no other station. I mean, that's who we are, all right? And it's pretty much no other station in Washington, D.C. that's like us. I mean, can I say that? Does that make sense? Does it make sense? I think it does, all right? So, ladies and gentlemen, once again, let me give you those numbers. 202-588-9739. 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All right? 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You got that? Do you need me to say that again? I can do it again. 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
or you can call 202-588-9739. All right, I need some pledges. Let's make this happen together on this Fantastic Friday. I know that some of y'all are on the highway, some of y'all are in traffic, but you know what? You don't care when it's music like this playing, right? Actually, you want to just stay in traffic, or you could drive somewhere, you know what I mean? Because the groove is just like that, all right? So I'm going to go ahead and stop talking for the people who are driving or people who are strutting out their office or somebody's getting off the plane and you're back in D.C. or this is your first time in Washington, D.C. and somebody told you to listen to 89.3. So welcome to Washington, D.C.

If you like the style of music, like what you're listening to right here, if you want to connect with me, I'm only here one day out of the week, all right? The show strip is here Monday through Friday, but I am here on Friday, 3 to 5 p.m., all right? That is the time that I am here. And if you want to get in contact with me to rap to me about other days of the week, I mean, I'm essentially talking about music on my Instagram page, okay? So hit me up on Instagram at Bobby Rocks, at B-O-B-B-Y-R-O-X. 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All right, don't create one for me. 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And look at that. I got some people to thank.

All right, so I got some people to thank, like I said, and I have an anonymous, but they put their title in there as friend. Thank you, friend. Pledging their support right there for $120. Thank you. Wow. That's beautiful, right? And thank you, Michael. Michael says to keep on moving forward. Absolutely, we will. Michael out of Culpeper, Virginia. Thank you so much. I appreciate that.

Pause before we get to the top of the hour. It's 3:48. Before we get to 4 p.m., it's 3:48. That's 12 minutes. Can we get about 11 minutes now? Can we get two people to be able to call in and pledge your support right here for the fantastic Friday show? You can be a sustainer. Okay, that means that you're going to pay a little bit every month. That's $10 a month, $20 a month, whatever your heart says to do. 202-588-9739, 1-800-222-9739. The way that we stay on the air, and what I like to say, the way that we stay sucker-free is that we continue to be people supported, okay? 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So it keeps us free, all right? No corporate sponsors, no underwriters, okay? 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Again, 202-588-9739. Can I get two people to call in before 4 p.m.? 202-588-9739.

0: From WPFW News in Washington, I'm Sue Goodwin. Here are some headlines. President Trump has signed two new executive orders aiming to restrict birthright citizenship. One order expands who is ineligible for birthright citizenship to include children of some foreign diplomatic staff and children of anyone the U.S. government decides is an alien enemy. The second order denies citizenship to children of mothers allegedly practicing so-called birth tourism and allows for criminal prosecution of anyone accused of facilitating birth tourism. The orders are sure to be challenged in court as a violation of the 14th Amendment, which guarantees citizenship to nearly everyone born in the United States. The ACLU reacted with a statement, quote, "No additional executive order can change the meaning of the Constitution," close quote. In more news, in a 2-to-1 ruling, the U.S. Court of Appeals today ordered the Trump administration to stop construction of its $400 million White House ballroom project, ruling the administration needs congressional approval to move forward. The decision upheld a preliminary injunction won by the National Trust for Historic Preservation, which sued last year after the administration tore down the East Wing, and President Trump appealed that decision. Today's ruling could now set up a Supreme Court fight over how much authority a president has to make major changes to the White House complex without Congress. In other news, President Trump's pick to become Attorney General appears to have secured enough votes for confirmation after Senator Bill Cassidy announced today that he will support Todd Blanche. WPFW's Noah Portner has this report.
1: Senator Bill Cassidy's decision came just hours after Republican Senator Lisa Murkowski announced that she would oppose Blanche, leaving Cassidy as the final Republican holdout whose vote was needed. Cassidy said he remains deeply concerned about the politicization of the Justice Department and called Blanche's handling of Trump's IRS settlement poor judgment. That settlement included unusual protections for Trump, his family, and their businesses from past tax audits, as well as a proposed $1.8 billion fund to compensate people who claimed they were politically targeted, but in reality are allies of Trump. Blanche says that he killed the fund and clarified that the tax protections do not prevent the IRS from investigating Trump's finances in the future. Critics, however, question whether Blanche's assurance can bind the administration after his confirmation. The Republicans hold a narrow Senate majority, and Mitch McConnell is still absent, although he just left rehab. Cassidy's decision appears to give Blanche the 50 votes he needs to advance.
0: And the Federal Communications Commission is opening the door to a new wave of media consolidation. Here again is WPFW's Noah Portner.
1: The FCC voted 2-to-1 to repeal a rule that prevented a broadcaster from owning stations reaching more than 39% of the U.S. public. FCC Chairman Brendan Carr argued that the old limit is outdated, saying that local broadcasters need greater scale to compete with streaming services and other digital media. The FCC will now consider large acquisitions on a case-by-case basis, but critics warn that the change could put even more local news in the hands of a small number of national corporations. Democratic Commissioner Ana Gomez called the decision potentially illegal and warned that greater consolidation could reduce the diversity of voices available to the American public. From WPFW News in Washington, I'm Noah Portner.

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Fantastic Friday Show. Host and producer, I am Bobby Rocks. You are the most important thing to this show, all right? Thank you for listening. How are you

So, ladies and gentlemen, we are right here in the second hour, once again, of the best 2 hours in all of Washington, D.C. radio in this time slot, 3 to 5 p.m. is my showtime, okay? 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All right. You can play it. You can call them and tell you what the JB plays. The just because. You're pledging just because you love the show. Okay. That can be $10, $20, $50, $100, $200, $500, whatever your heart says to be able to give. All right. Yeah. So I don't want to disturb this groove anymore. I'm going to stop talking. I see y'all calling in to pledge your support. Let's go ahead and jam to it. You know what I'm saying? It's summer 2026, 94 degrees outside, and this is the greatest radio station in the nation's capital. 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

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Hey, look, you know what? Every once in a while, man, you just feel it in your spirit, and then all of a sudden you say, you know what? A song sounds so good. It sounds so good, don't you agree, that you had to start it over and play it again. I feel like somebody is wanting me to play this song again. So we got a double play right here on the Fantastic Friday show. This is how we do it. It's 89.3 FM. 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

0: 417 in Washington, D.C. That's a bop right there. Sounds so good, don't you agree, all right? 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You and me right here. I'm on the air. 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

0: The pigeons are nervous. What's, is he going to kill us? It's a game. Maybe he's a government pigeon. I mean, you know what I'm saying? Nelson, the falcon does not hang out
1: with pigeons. Hell no.
0: It don't even hang out with eagles. It flies to the highest point, and it finds a point far away, and it flies. And half the time, it's not even flapping its wings.
1: Mm.
0: It's on the airstream. It flies above the hurricane.
2: Hey, Bobby!

Fantastic Friday 89.3. Name of the song is called In the Morning. You like that? Yeah, feels good, right? Feels good. 426 in Washington, D.C. It's hot. Summertime. You got plans this weekend. What are you doing this weekend? I'm going to figure some things out. If I can just get on my bicycle, if I can go cycling, if I can just get on one of these bike trails, I'll be good. You know what I mean? Give me some good food. Get outside. Outside is important. Outside is free, right? Vitamin D is free. It's important that you get out and get that sun in your spirit, in your skin. Thank you so much. The calls are still coming in. Pledge your support right here for the Summer Pledge Drive. Fun drive, right? We're having fun. F-U-N and F-U-N-D. 202-588-9739. 202-588-9739 is the number to call and pledge your support. At some point, I want to have a special. I want to do something on the air where we talk about Ward 7 and Ward 8. Okay, the businesses in Ward 7 and Ward 8. How are they doing? What's needed? You know, it's important that we support all the wards. But understand that, you know, there's some challenges in Ward 7 and Ward 8, and I want to be able to bring that to light because it's Dr. Claude Anderson, he preaches and teaches that we must own and control what's in our community, and the dollars should circulate in the community. And it doesn't circulate like it should in the black community, but in other communities. And sometimes when we have this conversation, people get a little upset that we focus on black folks, but everybody else in their communities, the dollar circulates in the Asian community, the Caucasian community, the Jewish community, every community. Okay, so I want to put something together. Do you want to do that with me? We can have a conversation about having the dollar circulate in the Ward 7 and Ward 8. Can we do that? It's important. All right. Continue to call and pledge your support. 202-588-9739. 202-588-9739. 202-588-9739. 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So I got a chance. It's a play that's in town, right? It's a play that's in town. And I got a chance to actually check it out, man. And it was pretty cool. It was pretty cool. I mean, was it crazy sexy cool? Didn't realize those sisters was going through what they was going through, man. But, you know, the lyrics to this song, man, is just so real, man. You know, what about your friends? You know what I mean? I just wanted to be able to play that for a second. Just let's vibe to the lyrics. From the, I guess, the biggest girl group in the history of girl groups, TLC. Listen to the track for a second. Let's get into it.

Fantastic Friday right here, 89.3, man. It's so cool to have friends that's going to stand their ground and be around for you, man. Absolutely. Shout out to friends that are like that, okay? Not the people who just bend in the wind, you know what I mean? Friends can be paid off and take money because they little change, you know what I mean? It's time to make that change if you got friends like that, all right? Having a good time right here on the Fantastic Friday Show. Once again, this is the best 2 hours in this time slot, 3 to 5 p.m. across all FM stations in Washington, D.C. Yeah. Thank you for making it this way. I appreciate you, right? Bobby Rocks right here on the Fantastic Friday Show. You want to get in contact? I'm on Instagram. Contact me on Instagram, okay? I know y'all see stuff on other social media fronts, but those pages are old, I'm trying to tell you. Some people get frustrated. Bob, you're not responding. I'm not on the page. Instagram is where I am on social media. At Bobby Rocks is my handle. That's my address. At BOBBYROX, all right?

Well, since here's the Jazz and Justin Strip, and what we like to talk about on this show is the black family. As it pertains to divorce, custody, and child support. That's a big thing that black folks go through, unfortunately, and we use court as a first resort instead of a last one. Every court building in the Washington metropolitan region, every court building in Maryland and Virginia, no matter if we are the minority in the community, we dominate the court building. Don't believe me? Go to the courts. Go to the circuit courts. Go to the district courts. And black folks are in there fighting, going back and forth. As far as the family court, same situation. Black folks in there fighting. Most people don't need to go to court. They need to be able to have conflict resolution skills and need to have a community. Need to have elders that they can speak to and talk to. And then, of course, we got to be raised to be able to take advice. We got to be raised to be able to listen. We got to be raised to be able to work together. Once again, we should use court as a last resort. We're going to do a special on the show about family court and how we need to abort family court. If you have something to say, if you are a specialist, if you are clergy, whoever you are, and if you have a conversation you want to talk about the woes of the black family as it pertains to divorce and how to sidestep that, or if you're in it, how to get out of it, or how to navigate it. That's something that we need to have. We don't talk about that enough. So many people go to court, right? So many children in the black community are in a single parent household. So many black children are being raised by just their mother. That's a problem. No knock against the mom, but at the same time, man, we can't have all of these boys being raised by our mamas only, okay? And it's a narrative out there that, you know, fathers walk away, most dads walk away. I'm telling you right now that most dads do not walk away. Most dads are pushed away. They're reduced, they're removed, they're diminished, okay? And that is the crisis that we have. That's the number one crisis that we have in the black community, and we don't even address it. We sidestep it and just act like it's not happening and get up and go to work and, you know, sorry for that, sorry for this. And no wonder why we got shootings almost every day in Prince George's County. No wonder why we got carjacking. No wonder we got stuff going on in Ward 7 and Ward 8 and other wards of the Washington, D.C. area. How many times are you going to ignore it? What are you waiting for? You're waiting for it to come to your doorstep? It will. The more you ignore it, the more that you're called to action and you ignore it, the closer it's going to come to your doorstep. Better believe that, all right?

18, 21, 30. Yeah. Yeah. So we need to have that conversation on a regular basis, all right? Continue to call and pledge your support. 202-588-9739. 1-800-222-9739. Understand in Ward 7 and Ward 8, the literacy rate is kind of low. It's lower than the other wards in Washington, D.C. It's lower than Prince George's County. I understand that the life expectancy is lower in Ward 7 and Ward 8. So we need to bring on some people who got those stats, and I want to have that conversation because, you know, I don't want to be in a situation. I don't want to be in a situation. I do not want to be in a situation like we're in now. I see so many posts on social media when they say 14th Street looks so different these days. Oh my goodness, what happened to Washington, D.C.? Gentrification. I'm trying to tell you. But these things happen because, I mean, maybe you was too busy. Maybe your mama was too busy. Maybe your daddy was too busy. You know, they got us busy on the hamster wheel working. But we need to be able to work for us, work for our community. All right, we need to invest that time. You have folks from the civil rights era on back who was doing crazy work outside the house, but they still took out time to be able to plan their community and work to get the things that they want collectively. What happened to us? Well, let me say this. Some of us are about that life. So kudos to the people that are about that life. Kudos to the people who are about that life. It's the Fantastic Friday Show. I've been giving y'all the music most of the show, but you know Bobby gonna go this way sometimes, right? Rock with it all. 202-588-9739. One time don't get into me.

understand what is happening, because what are we told? 70% of the households are without fiber. Read a book recently where a young black man is talking about having gotten into some difficulty doing a carjacking, carrying a gun at 16. And he said in the book, I had to go to prison to find my fathers. He said, fathers. He said, in prison was the first time he had an opportunity. Now, he didn't consciously put himself in that situation, but looking for fathers. I had a black male child say to me, you know, somebody brings a child to the psychiatrist because he's not studying or something. I had one child say to me who was about 10 or 11 years old, Dr. Welsing, I think I could do my homework if I just had an official father. Now that makes the psychiatrist want to fall under the desk and start crying. I had another child say, if I had a father, he could at least have taught me what goes on under the hood of a car. I had another child. All these children are brought into the psychiatrist because somebody says, teacher, principal, they're smart, but they won't do their homework. Or they won't study. This child came, and I said, sweetheart, don't you want to work hard in school? This was years ago. So you can help black people. And this little boy said, no. He wasn't being smart alecky, he wasn't being rude. And I said, you know, the psychiatrist wants to hear the child say yes. He said, no. And I said, why not? He said, if you try to help black people, you're going to be killed. Now, this is a little black child, around 11 years old, said Malcolm X, George Jackson. I said, IQ 265. If you try to help black people, you are going to be killed. Was he right? That's like President Barack Obama has had more death threats than any president in the history of the United States.

Fantastic Friday. Bobby Rocks right here. 89.3 FM in Washington, D.C. Words from Dr. Frances Cress Welsing. She said she was talking to an 11-year-old boy. I said, she said, she was talking to an 11-year-old boy, and the 11-year-old boy said, if you help black people, you are going to die. The 11-year-old boy said that if you help black people, you are going to die. Wow. Wow. That could be a whole panel right there, a whole panel discussion with part one, part two, part three, and part four. I think that's ingrained in a lot of black folks' mind. I said, I think that's ingrained in a lot of black folks' mind. They act like they want to help people. They act like they're about that life. You got folks that act like they really like that, but they really not. They really not. They talk like that, but when it comes time to square up and show up, they ain't really about that life. And I'm recognizing that, you know what I mean? I've seen it before, but, you know, it's just playing out. It's happening right here. It's happening real time. And to be able to have the power of discernment is real, man. It's a blessing. It's a superpower to be able to see real ones from the fake ones. You got to be able to see the real ones from the fake ones, because, you know, the fake ones, they'll stay in the mix too long. You think that they're helping you and you're hurt, you're getting hurt by these people, man. But, yeah. Pledge time, ladies and gentlemen. Continue to pledge your support. Thank you so much. 202-588-9739. 202-588-9739. 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Pledge your support. All right, it's Black August. If you don't know about Black August, just Google it for a second. Google Black August so you can figure out what's going on, man.

One, it's 4:51. We got to wrap up in a couple of minutes. Thank you so much for pledging your support. I got to say thank you. Thank you so much. We got to get these pledges out before I get out this chair right here, okay? I want to say thank you to Rick, brother Rick. And he has to be listening on the app or WPFWFM.org, okay? He's out there in Inglewood. Okay, that's what's up, man. Thank you so much. I appreciate that. He got some things that he want to say. He said, DC native from Southeast MLK Avenue. He calling out Colorado. That's what's up, man. Thank you so much, man. I appreciate that. Brother Rick. Also, Brother David. David, thank you so much, man, for pledging your support. We made our goal. We made our goal, so I appreciate you all for allowing us to be able to do that. Also, Angie out of Washington, D.C., thank you so much. I appreciate that. She says that she looks forward to the fantastic, fabulous, fantastic Friday all week. I look forward to you, Angie, tuning in with us and partying with us. We're going to take this thing outside and have some fun with this as well, too. I got a friend who also called and pledged their support. Thank you so much, Rocky Robbins. Yeah, hey, look, that song goes hard, absolutely. And the good information, thank you, thank you. I try to put the good information out there and the music. Thank you so much for that pledge, ladies and gentlemen. We about to get out of here. We got two more minutes. Look, enjoy your Friday, enjoy your Saturday and Sunday, all right? Do something special for yourself and for your loved ones, all right? It's a fantastic Friday. If you want to get in contact with me, I am on Instagram as Bobby Rocks, at B-O-B-B-Y-R-O-X, at B-O-B-B-Y-R-O-X. 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It's the Fantastic Friday Show. Let's get into this Yusef Days. Yeah.

0: From WPFW News in Washington, I'm Sue Goodwin. Here are some headlines. President Trump has signed two new executive orders aiming to restrict birthright citizenship. One order expands who is ineligible for birthright citizenship to include children of some foreign diplomatic staff and children of anyone the U.S. government decides is an alien enemy. The second order denies citizenship to children of mothers allegedly practicing so-called birth tourism and allows for criminal prosecution of anyone accused of facilitating birth tourism. The orders are sure to be challenged in court as a violation of the 14th Amendment, which guarantees citizenship to nearly everyone born in the United States. The ACLU reacted with a statement, quote, "No additional executive order can change the meaning of the Constitution," close quote. In more news, in a 2-1 ruling, the U.S. Court of Appeals today ordered the Trump administration to stop construction of its $400 million White House ballroom project, ruling the administration needs congressional approval to move forward. The decision upheld a preliminary injunction won by the National Trust for Historic Preservation, which sued last year after the administration tore down the East Wing, and President Trump appealed that decision. Today's ruling could now set up a Supreme Court fight over how much authority a president has to make major changes to the White House complex without Congress. In other news, President Trump's pick to become Attorney General appears to have secured enough votes for confirmation after Senator Bill Cassidy announced today that he will support Todd Blanche. WPFW's Noah Portner has this report.
1: Senator Bill Cassidy's decision came just hours after Republican Senator Lisa Murkowski announced that she would oppose Blanche, leaving Cassidy as the final Republican holdout whose vote was needed. Cassidy said he remains deeply concerned about the politicization of the Justice Department and called Blanche's handling of Trump's IRS settlement poor judgment. That settlement included unusual protections for Trump, his family, and their businesses from past tax audits, as well as a proposed $1.8 billion fund to compensate people who claimed they were politically targeted, but in reality are allies of Trump. Blanche says that he killed the fund and clarified that the tax protections do not prevent the IRS from investigating Trump's finances in the future. Critics, however, question whether Blanche's assurance can bind the administration after his confirmation. The Republicans hold a narrow Senate majority, and Mitch McConnell is still absent, although he just left rehab. Cassidy's decision appears to give Blanche the 50 votes he needs to advance.
0: And the Federal Communications Commission is opening the door to a new wave of media consolidation. Here again is WPFW's Noah Portner.
1: The FCC voted 2-1 to repeal a rule that prevented a broadcaster from owning stations reaching more than 39% of the U.S. public. FCC Chairman Brendan Carr argued that the old limit is outdated, saying that local broadcasters need greater scale to compete with streaming services and other digital media. The FCC will now consider large acquisitions on a case-by-case basis, but critics warn that the change could put even more local news in the hands of a small number of national corporations. Democratic Commissioner Ana Gomez called the decision potentially illegal and warned that greater consolidation could reduce the diversity of voices available to the American public. From WPFW News in Washington, I'm Noah Portner.

0: true. We're just good for nothing. They all feel guilty. A boy strolled up shiftless jitter.
1: Hello, everyone, and welcome to another episode of Darker Than Blue here on WPFW FM 89.3 in the Washington, D.C. area. Woo, this week, y'all, I don't know about you, but me, and this week, we have broken up. I've broken up with this week. I'm quitting this week. I'm done. I can't take you anymore this week. Thank God it's Friday. So it has been a week, y'all, and it seems like every week has been a week, but that is why we are here at WPFW on the justice part of the jazz and justice equation here at WPFW, because I don't know about y'all, but you know, holding on to your sanity is a difficult thing right now. and I'm just happy that WPFW is here to help you along in that process, to hold your hand as we all navigate this, whatever this is that is going on outside. And I can't even explain it all today. There's just so much going on this week. So I had to have my comrade, Anthony Rogers Wright, from Full Spectrum to join me. And yes, we're in the pledge drive, but listen, we need to do the pledge drive and we need to do our sanity drive right now, because I don't, Anthony, help.
2: I mean, always a blessing to share a space with you, Comrade Jackie. And yes, Shabbat Shalom, Baruch Hashem for Friday, that praise God for Friday. Because it's all happening, you know, at once. And I know that we're going to get into it. I mean, whether it's being repressed by a rapidly changing climate, repressed by the full spectrum dominance of, you know, you're a Christian, as one of my aunties would say, white supremacy is in Book of Revelation mode.
1: I mean,
2: it's you know, we just need a massage right now, and then we're going to use this hour to hopefully release the tension in the shoulders and the souls of our amazing listeners.
1: That's that. Thank you. I needed that. See, I have to have help sometimes bringing that revolutionary hope, because sometimes I be looking for mine and it be hiding. It has run out of the back door. It's in the woods somewhere, frolicking with the deer. You know, just my revolutionary hope sometimes abandons me and goes on about its business. Mm-hmm. And then it comes back when it's like, oh, she's about to crash out. So
2: absolutely.
1: In all seriousness, though, y'all, we are in pledge drive. And thank you so much. This is Darker Than Blue. For those of you who are wondering, is this the serious show? Yes, it is. But I'm trying to lighten the mood a little bit because, oh my gosh, we are, if anybody wanted to know what they would be doing during slavery, during the Holocaust, during the Jewish Holocaust, what they would be doing during the Holocaust in the Congo, King Leopold's, the one we never talk about as if it didn't happen. If you want to know what you would be doing during the eras of the worst humanitarian actions committed against one group of people by another, backed and financed and propagandized by a government, if you ever wanted to know what you would have done if you were alive during whatever period of time and era and region in the world where these great epochs of history happened, look at what you're doing right now. Because we are in the midst, I can't even pinpoint where on the spectrum of this epoch we are. But I do know that we have always lived in a fascist country.
2: Yep.
1: And that fascism is coalescing the fascist governance, the fascist hegemony is coalescing globally now. And we see this coalescing again, because this is not really the first time this kind of thing has happened, because, you know, the transatlantic slave operation couldn't have happened without the cooperation of lots of European countries. And it was a global trip. You know what I mean?
2: So it was synergized.
1: Yeah, there was a whole lot of synergy going on there. And there's a lot of synergy going on here. The enemies of humanity, dear listeners, are organized internationally. My question every week is, what is we doing? And exactly like that, that there's, we don't have time for grammatical correctness. I mean, we don't have time for, you know, proper punctuation. What is we doing, y'all?
2: I mean, and not to add on, you know, I would be remiss, Comrade Jackie, because a nation that you and I love with all of our hearts and all of our African people who reside in said nation, including our mentor and teacher and brother, Ajamu Baraka, Gandalf the Black. Right now, fascism is replacing the Petro government as you and I speak. And this dude, El Tigre, who's coming in, is not being inaugurated in Bogota. He is inaugurating himself in Cali, which did not vote for him, to try to incite Africans, right? As you see,
1: Lord,
2: it's happening right now, right now,
1: literally as we speak. So, dear listeners, as I'm sure you heard me Tuesday with Anthony on Full Spectrum. You heard me earlier today on Resistance Radio with John Cain. And I'm going to repeat it. I'm going to say it again. You are not going to get the kind of commentary about what is going on in this country, in this city, on our streets, in our neighborhoods that impact your pocketbook, that is connected to the international struggle against the exact same repression that's going on. You're not going to get this on CNN. You're not going to get this on MSN, whatever they call themselves now.
2: MSDNC, whatever.
1: You're not going to get this on Fox News. Obviously, you're not. You're only going to get this kind of commentary in places, excuse me, where they're not afraid of voices like ours. And we are thankful that WPFW is such a place. This station has held it down in this city, on these airwaves, lifting up the voices of the people, lifting up the cries of the oppressed, lifting up the demands of the people who have decided we're not taking this anymore.
2: That's right.
1: So here we are on WPFW 89.3 FM, once again in Pledge Drive, reminding you that you're listening to us right now because it has been you being committed to this mission for WPFW and you continuing to support these voices like mine and Anthony's and John's and all of the other public affairs programmers on WPFW who, remember, by the way, we don't get paid. We're all volunteers. This information we share with us is so important to us that we want to give it to you for free. We want to take our time, an hour of our time, to do the show, but then however long it takes to research to do the show, it's so important for us to share this information and what we experience and what we see and what we know with you that we will do it for free. That is the beauty and the importance of this platform, this outlet, and these shows. So listen, $245 goal.
2: We got this.
1: So simple, so easy. 202-588-9739, 1-800-222-9739. 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And that way, you never have to worry about, am I supporting WPFW? I forgot in the last pledge drive. Become a sustainer today. The next pledge drive, you won't have to guess because you've already committed to being a sustainer of WPFW, keeping this station and these shows and these voices on the air. $245 goal, y'all. We got 50 minutes. We can knock that out in 20 of them. I'm pretty sure we
2: Oh,
1: can.
2: no,
1: Let's
2: absolutely.
1: go.
2: Absolutely. And to that note, Comrade Jackie, I would be remiss. This is exactly the type of programming, in addition to Darker Than Blue, Full Spectrum, so many other great programs on this storied radio station, 50 years, and that's what we're asking. Help us keep it going for another 50 years. But where else are you going to get something like on August 13th, all day from midnight to midnight, we right here on WPFW will be dedicating an entire day to the Revolutionary Republic of Cuba for a full day of food programming called Cuba Libre, paying homage to none other than Comandante Fidel Castro, his 100th birthday. You're not getting that on CNN. You know what you're going to get in CNN when Fidel turns 100. You know what you're going to get on Fox News. You're not going to get the truth of what is happening right now on the embattled island, but also real stories from people on the ground for why it has an indomitable spirit. And the forces of U.S. imperialism, Monroe doctrinism, will never bring down the revolutionary spirit of Cuba. We're going to dig into that. And that is what you are helping to sustain by this, by just your generosity. You know, we can take a dollar. Katia, sit, she can take a dollar and stretch it because, and this is another example of it, this type of program. So please, we know times is tough right now. We get it. What, 23,000 jobs lost in Mr. Trump's economy? Uh-oh, you know, gas prices going up and all that. However, we do know that there are people who can help us out with $25, $10, $15. Maybe there's one of you who can drop 200. The idea, though, is to keep shows like Darker Than Blue going, keeping this radio station, this programming, jazz, justice, and journalism, real journalism going, and then keeping special programs like Cuba Libre. Last month or 2 months ago, Sister Jackie, we did a whole day on Miles Davis. It was incredible. It
1: It
2: was
1: was amazing.
2: absolutely, I mean, I'm Miles Davis. And everybody had a different perspective. They brought like different ideas and doing the research. For volunteering to keep it going for you. So we really do hope that you can dig deep and he'll help us keep this going for another 50 years. $245, just over 45 minutes to go. We got this.
1: And might I say, this is how fast things can change in between us literally pushing the button to go live and then finishing the first pitches in the first 10 minutes. I didn't realize that the goal we started with was $425.
2: Oh,
1: Right? So
2: okay.
1: in the first 5 minutes of this show, somebody brought that goal down to 245. Do you see how
2: Oh.
1: important and how people respond when they are asked by the people they are used to getting their information from, hey,
2: That's
1: can
2: right.
1: you help us out? Can you help us keep us on this platform so that you can share this information with? Thank you. And this is how I know. This is how I know we can do this. This is also how I know, Anthony, we can win. See, it's this little stuff.
2: Absolutely.
1: It's
2: Absolutely.
1: this little stuff that sometimes we
2: Absolutely.
1: think is disconnected from the organizing, right? Because, I try to talk all the time about organizing and what it really is and what it really looks like and what we really do and why we tell mugs to read, why we tell mugs to read, why we tell Bamas to read. Because we don't want you going after the wrong enemy, right?
2: That's
1: And
2: right.
1: you know what
2: That's
1: I
2: right.
1: mean? You need to understand who the enemy really is so that you're not doing things like, thinking that you are fighting a battle against racism when really you're fighting a battle against capitalism and imperialism. Do you see what I so when we are not behind this mic, the hour that you see and hear from us behind this mic, that is the result of days of preparation for this
2: Absolutely.
1: particular period of time. But
2: Absolutely.
1: on top of that, or underneath that, or in addition to that, there is an entire week in between shows of organizing that has nothing to do with this particular show, but has everything to do with the things we talk about on this
2: 100%.
1: particular show.
2: And bringing those experiences to the masses. I'll be looking at Facebook. I'm like, how did Jackie get to wherever Jackie is right now? And vice versa. What's he doing there? Even research and bring it back to you. Whether when I was in Palestine, Jackie's like, be careful because if something happens, we're gonna have to go over there. But bringing that back. Jackie's travels to the People's Republic of China, bringing that back. There's consistent research, and it is, tough, as you were saying earlier, in this era of attention economy. A week is a year, right? A week is a year, and to your point about filtering out, such that we are assisting the masses with the study and comprehending the real stuff, so you don't get distracted by the things that they want you to follow on. And so this is where your largest goes. And I can't believe it. You absolutely said it. Someone just right there. Oh, and look at that. Somebody else hooking it up. Now we're at 195, Comrade Jackie. This is what we're talking about right here. Organizing, good, principled organizing, Comrade Jackie. It turns out it's contagious.
1: And you know what? This whole pledge drive thing, and I've really been thinking about it because, the last couple of shows I've done have been on this Red Scare thing, this new Red Scare that we've got going on. And it's been terrifying and amusing all at the same time to watch it. Terrifying because my brother, I didn't think I would live to see another resurgence of this mess. I really thought I'm going to be honest. I had hoped that the American intellect would have elevated itself a little bit above this ridiculous anti-communist foolishness. But that's still a problem I'm dealing with my own self, my own little internal naivete, and putting too much hope into humanity's progress in this country, knowing doggone well we don't have the tools of progress because the capitalists are not giving them to us.
2: No. It's like my mama used to always say to me, Jackie, your biggest weakness, Anthony, is you assume everyone has common sense.
1: I think yes. And I'm so sorry. I'm sorry, Grandma. I'm sorry, Mama. But yeah, I still have not learned that lesson. I'm learning though. But I've been really talking about this new Red Scare and how it is exactly like the previous two. And the only difference now is the obvious transparent stupidity of the lies. Because you can't know a little bit of anything about Cuba and believe anything that Marco Rubio and his State Department has cooked up in that ridiculous report. But I felt like this moment of us being in the midst of this new Red Scare provides me, I think, with an opportunity to do something I don't think we've done very well in the past, Anthony, and that has been to address people's rhetoric about these issues. I don't want to have any more conversations with anybody about what Cuba is or is not, what communism is or is not, what socialism. I don't care. If you think it's a thing, okay, fine. But let's talk about what it is you think. I'm not going to try to tell you nope, not going to try to change your mind. I'm not into heart and mind changing here. I'm into delivering facts. And you can do with the facts, the person who has the issue, they can do with the facts with whatever they want because I'm not doing this for them. I'm doing this for everybody else who's watching the conversation and who is listening to what is being said about these things. I'm doing this for all of the people who are watching what people are saying about Antifa. What are people are saying about socialism? What are people saying about communism and why they hate these things? Because those same people, Anthony, and dear listeners, and this is Organizing 102. It really is. those same people who are standing around watching somebody fly off the handle with some crazy right-wing propaganda against Antifa or communism or socialism or Black Lives Matter or whatever, those same people are waiting to hear what you have to say in response. So what we say to the people who make these ridiculous statements, that is far more important to everybody else watching the discussion than it is in the course of trying to change the minds of the people who made up the lie. Do you understand what I'm saying?
2: Oh, 100%. Look, I mean, we're going to talk about some material differences with this new Red Scare. But what we are also seeing, right, and what you said is spot on, how we react to it. Now, you and I, obviously, we don't mess with the Democrat Party. However, okay, we are still acknowledging some of the fissures that we're seeing and the role of, unfortunately, the white liberal, and specifically in increasing this Red Scare. And in one particular example, because the campaign of Dr. Abdul El-Sayed, who of course just won his primary race to be the Democrat Party nominee for US Senate in Michigan. I say, Jackie, that this brother's campaign is a magnifying glass, because what it is doing, it is putting the racism of the white liberal into full focus. And what I mean by that is all these folk who are like so-called Democrats who are like, nah, I'm going to vote for Rogers because, and we know what it is, it's two things. His name is Abdul El-Sayed, and he, and his stance on the Zionist entity that's in the midst of ethnic cleansing, genocide, and other war crimes. That's it. And in that sense, you know, it is sort of like putting it into more focus. Now, and what we're also seeing, Jack, this is amazing to me, is the process of the Democrat Party's de facto racism, in fact, becoming de jure racism in real time.
1: Oh my gosh.
2: Yep, that's what we're seeing.
1: Look, I was just gonna go with the nice polite ladies are verklempt that the very muscular and cause he a good looking brother. Can I just say
2: he's fit, as they say in the UK. The brother's
1: He's quite fit. He's quite fit indeed. Yes, he is. And I'm sure that for plenty of polite ladies, they don't know what to do with that. But but you know, congratulations to him. And look,
2: electoral 11 to 1 outspent 11-1. 11-1, most expensive Senate race in the history of the settler colonial nation.
1: And how here's the thing. That I hope people are thinking of, even in the context of me not, you know, messing with electoral politics, other than saying, look, the only place I see them as having any kind of real immediate legitimacy is at the local level.
2: That's right.
1: Because that's where you're gonna most immediately feel the effects of those policies.
2: Oh my goodness. So much.
1: And you know, but outside of that, I really hope people are looking at the amount of money that is being spent to keep certain politicians out of office, Wesley Bell and his AIPAC money, and how come so many people decided it was okay to vote for the candidate who was literally funded by a foreign entity, a foreign, illegal, immoral, white supremacist, settler colonial, apartheid, genocidal entity. What made people think it was okay to vote? And by people, in this instance, I mean Black people.
2: I'm talking about that.
1: And listen, I am not a propping up a politician type of commentator. I'm not. They're human beings just like me.
2: Exactly. And you, flawed. Right? And, yeah, exactly. Yes, yes.
1: But seriously, y'all, if you all were going to put all of this effort into an election, you mean to tell me you couldn't think, come to some kind of moral, you couldn't bring yourself to vote for Cori Bush? Just to say we reject a genocidal foreign entity buying a politician to there make sure she doesn't win the election? You couldn't figure out that you voting for Wesley Bell is you literally doing the bidding of the Zionists in your own local elections, which means now the Zionists, you have just given them access to all of your policies that do affect your pockets.
2: Including the a license for your local police force to get trained, okay, by the Zionist entities. Occupation force. And let's think about it this way, because this goes back to your original point about study and the difference between that Red Scare of the early mid-20th century and now. First and foremost, let's talk about AIPAC. All the things you named make AIPAC so bad that Marjorie Taylor Greene said, stay away from me. Stay away from my campaign. Don't even come into my
1: office. That's true. It's true.
2: Marjorie, you, I want you to understand this. I mean, and I don't live there and I don't know everything that was going on the ground, but I do want to say to our people, you just voted for a dude who's to the right of Marjorie Taylor Greene.
1: That's shameful.
2: Gangster. Now, this goes back to your idea of study. And the thing about it is that what scares me more about today, Sister Jackie, is that in that early to mid 20th century, there was a lot more multiracial, multi-ethnic solidarity on the left. We had white folk going down, Communist Party folk going down to Scottsboro, Alabama, spring brothers who were falsely accused of sexually assaulting a white woman. Of course, we had the great Paul Robeson. We had Hubert Harrison, Harry Hayward, and these folk were all the product of absolute studying and whatnot. Mother Jones,
1: the Wobblies,
2: Blair Mountain,
1: the IWW, man.
2: IWW, man. And today, what we have is, I mean, the scariest thing is that Red Scare was about actual organized socialism and communism. Y'all, today, we're seeing a Red Scare against essentially people pushing policies for that are social democracy. Social Democrat policies. Again, flowers to you, DSA. No hate, flowers, and you're social democrats. That's not throwing shade. That's just the material truth of what they are proposing. And that's even why I do like El Sayed, because like he's at least honest. I'm gonna try to pull it up because this brother kind of like turned capitalism on its head. It's really, really interesting. In his first interview since I'm pulling it up now, in his first interview since winning his election, he was asked about capitalism. And I want to read to you like what he said, because it is very, very, very interesting of how he broke down capitalism. And again, we're not here to prop him up because you and I fundamentally disagree. But here's what he said. We've spoken about capitalism versus socialism is what he was asked by the bourgeois press of the New York Times. And Dr. El-Sayed says, do you want to talk about capitalism? Let's talk about capitalism. Are you recording? Capitalism is about leveraging the laws of supply and demand to efficiently allocate capital expenditure to maximize value. When capitalism works, it's because you have free entry and exit into markets. So if you believe in capitalism, you have to believe in government regulation to protect markets. In fact, right now we have the opposite. You don't have to be a socialist to believe that you should be taxing billionaires their wealth. In fact, if you are a capitalist, you should believe in that. So I'm a capitalist who just knows about capitalism. Sorry, I have a bad habit of reading. Now, God bless you. You're a Rhodes Scholar, Doc Abdul. It doesn't work, bro. You're acting right now like Ysildur in the beginning of Lord of the Rings. Cast it into the fire.
1: Yes, there's no reforming this ring.
2: No, I can control it. No, you can't.
1: No, the ring doesn't need to be on the right finger. The ring needs to be melted down.
2: Yeah, but that's still a brother who has studied. But the fact that this Red Scare is coming against that, right, in itself, a literally avowed capitalists. And my question back to you is then, and we talked about some of this on Tuesday, what does it say really about the state of the U.S. left and however we even define that? That's really my question to your question.
1: Right. Yeah. Because the response from the left should be exactly that. Like, OK, we don't agree with the with what this man says about capitalism working, because when, you know, and especially since in the beautiful practice of reading and studying that I still commit to. There's a teach-in at Plymouth Congregational United Church of Christ on Saturday about capitalism. And we are talking about how capitalism grew out of slavery. So you can't give me this capitalism works at any time. Capitalism has never worked. I mean, not for us. Depending on which perspective you're talking about.
2: Well, it's not even working for the people who it's supposed to work for anymore.
1: Exactly. just want to make that clear. But the response from the left really should be lead with that. Okay, historically, ain't never been a time capitalism has worked. But to your point, dear brother, you know, Dr. Al-Sayed, the fact that even the Democrats hate you and want to see you gone. And that is your position. You are a capitalist and they hate you anyway. The left should be seizing that and running with it and beating the Democrats over the head with it, because they need to be made to answer for what is it about this man that they hate so much. Well, Democrats, yeah. Not Republicans.
2: Democrats.
1: Not Republicans.
2: That's it. Again,
1: Democrats, they need to answer for, okay, the man said he's a capitalist and he said he wants to make capitalism more genteel and make it work again. I don't know what that means, but that's what he said. Why y'all mad?
2: It's no different when you think about it than Elizabeth Warren. That's essentially what Elizabeth Warren talks about. That's even what our old friend, Kucinich, a former congressman, right, from Ohio, big ear Kucinich and whatnot. This is no different than Harry Reid, no different than Ted Kennedy, Tip O'Neill. And this is literally the Democrat Party that we're going to make capitalism, we're going to tinker with it and make it work for... Well, I was going to say for you, but somebody, right? We're going to make capitalism a little more fair, right? That was Bill Clinton's economic model. Right? Like, and whatnot, right? Neoliberalism. You know? And I'm not going to go as far as to call El Sayed a neoliberal. In our circles, Jackie, he would probably be just a liberal, but like, you know.
1: Yeah, but we know where this comes from.
2: This is the same approach as Elizabeth Warren. Right, who is one of the more prominent senators in the Democrat Party. This is the same approach as your so-called Congressional Progressive Caucus, even though you have Zionists in your Congressional Progressive Caucus who take money from AIPAC. But that's a discussion for another time, Democrat Party. But why is El Sayed different when he's basically, I am what, two reasons and two reasons only?
1: Okay. Yeah. Yeah, and as much as we know what the reasons are, and this is my rationale and logic and reasoning, and it may not make much sense to anybody else, but it's working for me so far. I think that, you know, instead we can keep, you know, shouting into to the wind that the Democrats in yet another way are not that different from the Republicans, but I think it's a lot more effective if we can force them to admit it themselves. Yeah. So this is why they need to be the ones to, okay, look, this is what the man said. What's so bad about this?
2: Yeah.
1: Oh, you don't like that? So why are you mad at him? What's the problem? And if they can't come up with an answer, then that's when we step in and let me tell you what the problem is.
2: Yes.
1: Let me tell you what it is. And let me tell you when it started. The DLC and Bill Clinton and third way politics and Al Farman.
2: Who was DLC responding to, Sister Jackie? Who's campaign from 1988? Was that DLC responding to?
1: Yeah, that was Ronald Reagan's.
2: Well, I was talking about Brother Jesse. Because Jesse brought the party too far to the left.
1: Yes, that's right. I forgot about that nomination. Aspect of, right.
2: Like, Jesse Jackson won New York and Midwest states.
1: That's right. That's
2: and they're
1: right.
2: Like, no, no, no, no.
1: And they're
2: no,
1: like,
2: no,
1: oh no.
2: Oh no,
1: no, no,
2: no, no, no, no. We're not ready for that yet. No, no, no.
1: So you see, dear listener, this is why even when you do read and you study, there is so much.
2: Yeah.
1: I cannot say that word because of the FCC. There is so much
2: chitlins.
1: Backdoor dealings. There is so much tomfoolery. There's so much skullduggery. There is so much. There is so much
2: hoodwinking.
1: Hoodwinkery.
2: Run amok, right?
1: They call it bipartisanship, but at the end of the day, what it always ends up is a compromise on our human rights. They always compromise, and by they, I mean Democrat.
2: Well, I mean, here's
1: it is easy to criticize Republicans. Yeah, they're obvious.
2: But here's one more thing I want you to think about, because we're talking about Michigan here, which of course is a very, very important state. You cannot win the presidency of the United States if you don't win that state. It is the premier bellwether state for now. And you mean to tell me that you have, this is Democrats, again, to your point, more antipathy for Dr. Abdul El-Sayed

0: got a really messed up sense of humor. So I know it can be a little bit off-putting, but you gotta understand what we deal with all the time. And
1: Yes.
0: literally, the phrase, you gotta laugh to keep from crying,
1: That's right.
0: if you're an African living in a capitalist system, you understand what that means.
1: That's
0: And
1: right.
0: it's even worse when you're an organizer organizing against that system that is oppressing your people. This is what we do. This is what we are happy to bring to WPFW. And honestly, this is what I am thankful that WPFW exists for me to be able to do this, to not just be myself, because that's kind of dangerous,
1: Absolutely. Absolutely.
0: but to also be myself and have the political views I do and bring my work to this platform and reach out to people and connect with people. I appreciate WPFW not just for being the voice of a community, but for allowing us to use our voices on this platform. And so
1: Yes.
0: far, so many of you have shown that you appreciate that as well, because now, Anthony, we're down to $195.
1: We got it. We're yes.
0: $195. How can people get in here, clear this up? And we got a little bit of time, so we can do some more, right?
1: Absolutely. Look, it's we are at 54% of our goal. $195 to go, about 22 minutes. Call 202-588-9739. Or 1-800-222-9739. As Sister Jackie said earlier, if you're in front of your computer and you're listening to this show on your computer right now, please head to pledge, PLEDGE dot WPFWFM dot ORG. You will see the donate button right there. It is impossible to miss. $10, $15. Maybe you'll be like one of the other people who pretty much put us really, really in the driver's seat to cross the finish line. And please keep this programming, Darker Than Blue, and this entire station, jazz, justice, journalism, going for another 50 years. It is entirely made possible by you, the listeners. As I always say, you are the lifeblood of this station, and you will remain the lifeblood of this station. We're not asking for grants from philanthropists because we want to keep this pure for you, because when you are the ones who are keeping this going, we are accountable to you, and that's all we want to be accountable to, y'all. So again, 202-588-9739, 1-800-222-9739, or head to the internets, as they like to say, at pledge.wpfwfm.org. 54% of our goal, $195 to go, 20 minutes to do it, and we know we can make it do it.
0: Thank you so much. I wanted to ask you also, Anthony, about what do you say to people who respond to anything, any discussion about socialism and communism, alternative economic systems, with typical kinds of things like one of the things people, and this is so amazingly amusing to me, because I can't believe that people let this thing come out of their mouth without actually making the mental connection into what they're like. If you talk about, the government should provide for people's human rights. What are human rights? The right to housing, the right to access to health care, the right to a quality education, the right to a clean environment, the right to nutritious and affordable food. Why can't and the right to equal protection under the law, which is supposed to be in our Constitution, but who knows? When you say that to people in this country, one of the first things people say, Anthony, is, well, who's gonna pay for it? And
1: Well,
0: I kind of look around like, who are you? That's not a real, that can't be a real question, because we are certainly paying for something.
1: We're paying for people to hoard wealth, right now. Now, it's really interesting because one of the things that in a collective that I work in, we decided on the terminology of the war economy. And our tagline is, we must kill the war economy before it kills more people.

0: And so I retort, I like, and obviously it depends on the person who asks me the question, because some people you'll get a different answer depending on who you are. But it's like, you don't ask this question about the war economy. How are you going to pay for all the stockpiles that you just wasted? Trying
1: How are you going to pay for that
0: to
1: $1.7 trillion defense
0: you got no more weapons because you wasted them on the Islamic Republic of Iran, who 2 weeks, 3 weeks, 6 months later, you still can't bring them in the need. And you got no weapons anymore. How are you going to pay for that? We're going to pay for with taxes, right? No, you're going to pay for it with extraction. You know what I mean? Like extracting oil from another sovereign nation whose president you kidnapped, and you're still not bringing the money in that you said you were going to bring in. You said it's going to be hundreds of billions of dollars. You brought in 5 billion so far from plundered Venezuelan oil. So that's one.
1: Right.
0: But then, what I like to do a little game of like paradoxical stuff, because here's the thing. The Zionist Ethno-State of Israel, actually represents everything they claim to hate in a nation that they love so much that they are willing to just turn a blind eye to genocide. Here is a nation that provides universal health care. Here is a nation that provides basically college-free tuition. Here's a nation that has some of the best agriculture in the world on stolen land, where the agriculture did exist. It was not barren. The agriculture did exist, and providing it to people. Here is a nation that has a group of people, the Hasidim, the very, very religious, who don't have to do a damn thing except wake up and go to bed. And everything is about public transportation is free, food is free, healthcare is free, and they don't even have to serve in the army. And they don't even have to serve in the army. So who is paying for all of that? And if you hate all of these things that we are, these basic rights for people centered human rights, then why do you love Israel so much? And like, even in the dead of winter, if I ask that question, Jackie, I can still hear crickets.
1: Exactly.
0: Because if you
1: So,
0: hate all these things, why do you love Israel so much?
1: right, because as much as people say, "Oh, socialism is evil," and I actually had somebody say to me that's too much like the government coming into my house and telling me how to live. I'm sorry. How is making sure that nobody is homeless and living on the street the same as coming into your house and telling you how to? I just,
0: Which, if you have Siri, if you have Alexa, and you have a Flock camera, probably that's already happening under capitalism.
1: yes,
0: Anyway,
1: it is.
0: right.
1: And that there's that, and then there is the what the fact that you just brought up, like you hate socialism, but you do realize that we are paying for socialism in Israel. We are paying for Israel's
0: And
1: socialism.
0: socialism for the rich.
1: Yes,
0: Socialism for the rich.
1: and yes, and so and you are also paying for the bombing of schools. We're paying for genocide. We're paying to kidnap another country's democratically elected leader and his wife, who is also a representative in the National Assembly. We are paying for the continued attacks on Cuba. We
0: An
1: are
0: illegal
1: paying
0: siege,
1: for,
0: right?
1: yes, we are paying for a global network of human trafficking.
0: Oh, but
1: Don't think
0: you know we're
1: that.
0: not paying for, Jackie, because this just came through the wire, and I know you'll be interested in this. What we're not paying for is the fact that Borinquen, the U.S. colony of Puerto Rico, is now water rationing because of a historic drought. But you can still accommodate the six data centers that are on the island of Borinquen. Okay, you're also paying for your own citizens in the United States of America to have to ration water right now. That's what you're paying for. But here's the thing I wanted to ask you, because like, how do you retort to this? Because this is my favorite one. Name one socialist country that has been successful. Right? That's like, what you mean, one that is not being starved out? That is not always subjected to imperialism and intervention?
1: Right. Because see, my answer to that is every single socialist
0: Exactly.
1: country. And the reason those socialist countries are having problems is because of the United States. And then I go into the history.
0: You
1: And
0: got
1: see, what happens is the people who say that, well, name a socialist country that has ever been successful. They get angry, they'll go walk off somewhere, but then I find myself like preaching to six, seven other people. Like,
0: Yeah.
1: did y'all know? And did y'all know? And
0: Yeah.
1: did y'all? That's the importance
0: I think
1: of
0: it's extremely
1: this
0: important.
1: information.
0: I mean, you take the Islamic Republic of Iran, and the way that people have been indoctrinated is like these Iranians just woke up one day and were like, we hate America because we're just genetically predisposed to hating America, right?
1: According to the Bible, because of Ishmael.
0: Right. In the Quran, like, what? And it's like, well, do you talk about 47, 1947? What happened in 1947? Isn't that when I Love Lucy came out? No. No, in fact, it's not. And then you talk about US imperialism and you can get through. And that's just the thing to your question about the rhetoric. You beat that with dialectical historical perspectives is all it is. Chile, Nicaragua. It's just like, yo, like, you cannot have any of these conversations without a real conversation on U.S. imperialism, Monroe
1: Exactly.
0: doctrinism. Okay, that's
1: Exactly.
0: it. What happened to Sankara? What happened to Cabral? What happened to Lumumba? What happened to Lumumba? Right? We all know the answers to this, and I think that a lot of it, Sister Jackie, is that truth is scary,
1: It is.
0: right? Truth
1: I
0: is
1: think it's
0: scary.
1: true.
0: Right, when you, for instance, when Black Gandalf tells me sort of some truths about myself sometimes, which he takes the liberty of doing a lot, it's kind of like, it's kind of because it's like, wow, he's actually right about that. Or even when you've given me beautiful critiques, but it doesn't matter because like you can fear the truth. I'm not telling people not to be fearful, but it's what you do with that fear that matters the most. Are you going to take the steps to improve? Like read, okay? And study. Don't just be like, yo, we like the Black Panther Party. Do you know what you were required to do every day? If you remember that party, study for 2 hours.
1: That's right.
0: You had to go do public service. You were not allowed to drink while you were working. You were not allowed to do drugs while you were working.
1: There
0: So
1: were
0: maybe
1: rules.
0: that's another element that's missing with this Red Scare, Sister Jackie. Discipline. Discipline.
1: Yeah, and I know that's a terrifying word for a lot of people. I totally get it, and I try not to be like, the old head who is always raging at the doggone kids, but
0: We're getting there, though.
1: sometimes rules are okay. Structure is a good thing. Accountability is necessary. Maybe
0: 100%.
1: not hierarchy so much, but
0: Right.
1: yeah, rules are necessary. But see, this is the kind of insight and information that you can only get if you are doing more than just getting in front of a mic and talking, right?
0: Yes.
1: We've got $195 to go, down from 425 when we started,
0: Amazing.
1: and I didn't
0: Amazing.
1: even realize it was at 425. I know that you all are really loving what you are hearing. These two very real, very regular folks who are doing this work and have a perspective that I know some of you are probably afraid to share because all of your friends are liberals, all of your friends are Democrats. Everybody, you have just spent the past couple of months having your family members tell you, if
0: Oh.
1: you don't vote for Kamala Harris, I am disowning you.
0: Oh dear.
1: And you have been trying to explain to them why, no, I cannot vote for a Jenna Sadeer, why AIPAC is a problem, why these people's money in this election system is a problem, why morally I can't support this thing, and what is wrong with you that you are. We say the things that you might be a little bit uncomfortable to say. And that's okay, because I fully invite people, take my show. Send it to your friend and family,
0: Yes.
1: and you that way you can absolve yourself of any responsibility. I didn't say it, Jackie said it. Yes,
0: It wasn't us, it was the
1: I
0: warriors.
1: will take that. I will take that for you if you call right now, 202-400-5201. 588-9739, 1-800-222-9739, or go to the website and pledge, pledge.wpfwfm.org. $25 pledge makes you a member of WPFW, but you can be a sustainer with a $10 a month, $15 a month, $20 a month, $30, whatever you can afford. 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Did I pledge last time? Yeah, you That's did. Right. You're a sustainer now. Carrie in Crofton, Maryland, thank you so much. We appreciate you. $170 Come to on. Go. We've got, what, 8, 10 minutes? That's enough time. We can do that. 1-800-222-9739, 202-588-9739, or go to the website pledge.wpfwfm.org. Brother Anthony.
0: Real quick, you know, I just wanted to respond, because that idea of what you said, and I just thought about this and I wrote it down, of saying, yeah, you can say Comrade Jackie said it. You can say Brother Anthony Rogers Wright said it. You could say Brother Netfa said it. I want y'all to understand, though, that is not a sacrificial mentality. That is a commitment to duty. That is a commitment to principled struggle. That is a commitment to the masses. That is a commitment to you. That's what WPFW in a nutshell is. Commitment to jazz, journalism, and justice. That is what your gift is sustaining. We're not trying to sacrifice ourselves. I'm not going to let this Jack sacrifice. So I need her here for longer than she's probably going to be alive. Okay, I'll be like resuscitating or not. You ain't leaving yet. I'll be like, Cuba Gooding Jr. Jerry Maguire, show me the justice. But you know, but seriously though, and that is what we have been sustaining for 50 years, and what we want to sustain for another 50 years: a commitment to duty, commitment to principled struggle, a commitment to the masses, a commitment to you, the lifeblood of this station, for not just discussions like this. Like Jackie said, we joke around a bit, but we've got music for you too to soothe your soul a bit. We've got the journalism. You already know about that. You're not getting any of this anywhere else. The justice is ingrained. So please, in the 5 minutes that we have left, we can still do this. And Jackie, it's not like people, when the show ends, the commitment ends. What can people do if they go back and listen to this? We've got all of our shows are archived. I'm actually going to, Jackie doesn't know this yet. She and I are going to be splitting a SoundCloud account so that we can get her shows up and sent out to y'all, because there's no reason for us to both have two separate accounts. Let's just merge ours. But that all said, what can the people do? Should they hear this after the next 5 minutes?
1: You can still go to 202-588-9739 or 1-800-222-9739 and tell them, hey, I heard that Darker Than Blue full spectrum mashup, and here, take my money. You can do that, or you can go to the website, pledge.wpfwfm.org.
0: $50 to go, Sister Jackie.
1: Say, what? What happened?
0: $50.
1: Come on now. Somebody got $50 in their pocket. You deciding what to do with that $50. You can get that $50 to Aunt Jackie. Aunt Jackie will be so grateful to you. You all are amazing.
0: Incredible. I'm blown away.
1: Go to the website anytime. It's a new website. It really is dope. 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You are in the club. 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
0: Who's got the $50 Black August pledge right now, y'all? First week of Black August. Show love. We are in the spirit of Black August. Y'all are blowing me away. $50 to go. 4 minutes. We can do it.
1: Absolutely. And you know, we have to kind of skip out because we all and I always forget this, that I have to give the producer enough time to
0: I know.
1: play the intro for the next show, which is News Views with Garland Nixon. $10. $10 is all we got. This is like the best. Remember the old telethons?
0: Yo,
1: This
0: exactly,
1: is like
0: Lewis.
1: the best
0: Channel nine.
1: reenactment of
0: Jerry Lewis, Channel 9, y'all. Oh my goodness. No, but yeah, no, we should show love to the comrade producer as the comrade producer.
1: Yes.
0: Amazing, amazing, and
1: Absolutely.
0: wow. Oh
1: Yeah,
0: my goodness.
1: we thank you all so much. $10 to go. We know that that's going to be taken care of
0: Yeah, oh
1: and
0: yeah,
1: more
0: oh
1: will
0: yeah,
1: be
0: yes.
1: done because you can still pledge after we end this show. Thank you so much. Thanks for joining another episode of Darker Than Blue, the full spectrum Darker Than Blue crossover. We're going to do this again
0: Oh, yeah.
1: all over the place. You all have a fantastic weekend. Join us tomorrow. Yeah, tomorrow, Plymouth Congregational United Church of Christ, 5301 North Capitol Street, Northeast, 2 to 5 p.m., understanding the consequences of and living with capitalism. Out of time. Thank you so much. See you next week. Peace.

0: WPFW presents Cuba Libre, honoring the Cuban people and commemorating the centennial birthday of El Comandante Fidel Castro on Thursday, August 13, from midnight to midnight. The programming will unpack the current situation on the ground, as well as the areas of music and culture, medicine, literacy, education, renewable energy, gender equality, LGBTQ plus rights, elder care, the Afro-Descendants Initiative, and more. It will also discuss Cuba's contemporary and historical significance within a Pan-African and Caribbean context and the historical cultural relationship between Cuba and the United States. That's Cuba Libre, honoring the Cuban people and commemorating the centennial birthday of El Comandante Fidel Castro on Thursday, August 13, from midnight to midnight on WPFW, building a better world, one broadcast at a time.
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2: 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The name of the show is News Views. My name is Garland Nixon. 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I want to thank everybody at the station who worked so hard to keep your community radio station going. Of course, as you know, we are in Fund Drive. While I'm not going to talk about that the entire show, certainly I'm going to bring it to your attention, and I'm going to thank everybody, as always, the people who make this show work, the people who make this station work, and who help to provide this great content to the community of Washington, D.C. And as you probably know, I mean, it's a 50,000 watt station. It's in Baltimore. It's in, you know, we get calls from Solomon's Island. We get calls from Martinsburg, West Virginia. And of course, we're online. And, you know, every time we earn Fund Drive, I get like donations from California, Massachusetts, from our friends in Colorado. I mean, so we're, you know, while this is a terrestrial radio station in the Washington and Maryland and Virginia area, additionally, it is, you know, worldwide, wherever there's an internet. 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At any rate, but so I'm going to talk. I'm going to chat. 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The number is 202-588-9739. 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They help keep WPFW on the air and help keep this great content going. All right, let's get going. 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So let's get talking about the forest versus the trees, right? The forest over the trees. What do I mean? You know, we've all heard that old saying, you can't see the forest for the trees, right? And of course, we all know what that analogy is, right? That is big things versus little things, right? That is people versus systems. It's something I talk about all the time. You can't see the forest for the trees. What does that mean? You get angry at a particular politician because of the way things are going, but you don't take into account that that's what this system produces, that even that politician is what this system produces, that politicians don't come into the system that we have. They come out of the system that we have. They are produced by the system that we have. Even revolutionary politicians, even politicians that push back against the system's inequalities, the system's unfair way of doing things, the system's brutality, violence have produced a revolution, right? The nature of the system is to produce a lot of things. So when you see things coming out of a system, don't get hung up on those things. You know, let me put it a little different way. I don't want to overcomplicate this thing, but I think it's important to talk about. And I've used this oftentimes, this analogy oftentimes, and that is for those of you who have dogs. Now, there's some dogs that can figure this out, but for the most part, if you have a dog and you point to the moon, The dog doesn't look at the moon. The dog looks at your finger. Why? Because your finger is symbolizing the moon. Your finger is instructing the dog. When you look at this, and they have to figure it out on themselves. They have to look at your finger, right? Your hand. They have to look at your face. And they have to see that your finger is pointing at something and you're looking at that thing. And that that finger implies the moon. That the look on your face implies, hey, look at my finger. It's giving you an instruction. And oftentimes for animals, that's a bit complicated. There's some symbolism there. There's some analogies there. It's putting all this together. And sometimes for animals, even for little children, it's too difficult to put all those things together. Some of them can, but it's oftentimes they can't, right? That's kind of what I talk to people about when it comes to politics and when it comes to systemic problems, right? It is looking at the big picture. It's looking at the forest, understanding. If you look at a tree, that tree looks interesting. But if you understand that beneath that tree, right, in a forest, there is a web of life, mushrooms and all kinds of things like that, that literally, you'll have a forest. They will literally, one of the trees is sick. One of the trees is malnourished. That this web of fungus and stuff beneath the forest will take the nutrients from other trees and they will move it to that and they will funnel it towards the sick tree to make this tree healthy, right? Think about this. You ever seen somebody cut down a tree and there's a stump there and then all of a sudden that stump starts growing little teeny branches and it regrows itself into a tree. Why? Because beneath that, all this fungus and stuff beneath the surface that you can't see, that are part of this web, that are part of this circuit, right? This system are saying, uh-oh, this tree's in trouble. Mainly it's been cut down. And they funnel water to its roots and they funnel nutrients and all the things that it needs to regrow. What do you know? This thing becomes a tree again and off it goes. That's looking at the system. When it comes to politics, what we are trained to do by the most powerful amongst us is only to look at the individuals. And to go from individual to individual, well, now George W. Bush is in, Obama's in, Trump's in, Biden's in. And while Bush, Obama, Biden, whoever is in, what we're trained to do is to look at that person and the things that are good say they produced it and the things that are bad say they produced it. Don't get me wrong. I am not for 1 minute saying that the particular idiosyncrasies of an individual president don't have an effect on the system. Absolutely. But they are not the system. They can have an effect on the system, but the trajectory of the system remains the same. Okay. So what I'm talking about is this, a little bit about the system. You know, you got to understand the nature of colonialism. You got to understand the history of Europe. Here, right? You got to look at the world as a system, not just the U.S., not just the Europe. Look at the world as a system. Look at a little country like Belgium, right? A little old country like Belgium that became massively rich, became unthinkably rich. How did Belgium become so rich? The Congo. In the 1860s, literally, the countries of Europe had a meeting and they all decided how they were going to divide Africa up. They literally took a map and said, okay, France, you get this part. Spain, you get this part. Belgium, and the Belgians got Congo, a gigantic country, filthy rich with minerals and natural resources. And what did the Belgians do? They went in and they turned the Congo, this gigantic, filthy rich country, into a slave state and oppressed the people there, murdered the people there, brutalized the people there, and looted the country. And in doing so, Belgium became massively rich. That is how the European system of wealth and arose. That's what Europe has done. That's what Great Britain did. That's what Europe did. That was colonialism. That was imperialism. When you talk about imperialism, it's an economic system. Go around the world, steal other people's stuff, mostly brown and black folks, but not necessarily take their stuff and bring it home. And what we are trained to do is look at the imperialism as historical. Well, that's something they did back then, not now. Let me continue. So we have imperialism going on for hundreds and hundreds of years, centuries and centuries. Your European countries, France, England, blah, blah, blah, right? What was the Vietnam War about? What was Vietnam prior to when the U.S. went in? It was called French Indochina. In other words, France went to Vietnam and basically forced the people into slavery and servitude and stole all the natural resources of Vietnam like they did everywhere else. And the people of Vietnam wanted to fight back. And as they started defeating the French, the United States started financing that. And they financed it and financed it and financed it until the French were defeated. There's a great book called People's Army, People's War by General Giap. General Giap is the general who directed the European army to defeat the French. And he wrote a book about how he did it. It's a fantastic book. You should read it. It's about how a people's army, right, of just poor people that don't have much can defeat a mighty colonial army. You might want to look at what's happening in Iran right now and compare it to that book. At any rate, so basically the Americans came in afterwards and said, well, we have to maintain imperialism. We can't let a country who's being controlled by a, you know, by France, by one of these imperial colonial countries escape, because if one of them escapes, they'll all escape. You know, what they told us back then was the domino theory, right? Well, if this country falls into if Vietnam falls into communism, then all these other countries will fall into communism. What they meant with the domino theory was basically this. If one country is able to fight and escape the clutches of colonialism, all of them will want to will start thinking they can escape the clutches of colonialism. And that's how we eat. That's how we make our money, stealing everybody's stuff. We can't have that. So we went in and fought and, of course, lost. Okay. I say all that to say this. I'm going to iron this down into something to make sense before I go too far with it. Distill it down into something that makes sense. After World War II, all of the colonial powers had been crushed, and the non-colonial powers. Everybody was crushed except one, the United States. So what happened? Russia, China, all of Europe, all of these other countries that had been, you know, very powerful economic forces in the world, industrial forces in the world, were all smashed by World War II. And the United States was the only thing left. So what did the United States do? France and all of these other countries, England, none of them had the capacity to maintain a control over their colonial powers anymore, such as what? French Indochina. France was going to lose after World War II. They had to fight to keep Vietnam, which was French Indochina. Okay. And the United States then, basically, because everybody else was smashed to pieces, says, we're going to become the master. We're going to become the ultimate colonial power. And we will either take over the colonial duties and the spoils of war and domination of the other countries, or we will help the colonial powers to keep them, such as in Africa. One of the duties of AFRICOM, which is the Africa Command, which is the basically a bunch of military bases in Africa that are there to dominate the people of Africa, set up ironically and paradoxically by Barack Obama. One of the duties is to help France keep their colonial countries in China, in Africa. Did you know this, that a bunch of the African countries that France controls and controlled got far less than 1% of their wealth? That they would be controlled by France. Mali, Niger, Burkina Faso, all these countries that broke away from France. They had gold, they had uranium, they had all kinds of stuff. You name it, they had it, right? All these very, very expensive natural resources. And all of this stuff was sold on the market, and France took over 99%. Of the profit and gave less than 1%. As an example, Niger was the hub for uranium for the entire world. Most of the people in Niger did not have electricity. And France, the electricity of their country was run by the uranium that they stole from Niger. So basically, the colonial powers just basically lived wealthy because they robbed the Africans and other countries. Okay. And after World War II, when all these other countries couldn't do it, the U.S. comes in, and now the U.S. is in charge. And now the U.S. is, I'm gonna be the colonial power, and I'm going to help you maintain the colonial power, the colonial strength. Now, before I'm going to go to the 1950s here, and this is a critical, critical part of this discussion where we are today for you to understand it. It's important because I'm going to start talking about what happened in Iran in the 1950s. That helps, you know, helps people who don't know. Probably a lot of people listening to this show know this history, but it's going to help those who don't know understand that. How we got where we are today with Iran and why it's important to understand that and to know what position you should take or make decisions based on historical facts as opposed to colonial propaganda. Okay, so we're going to next go to Iran based on this discussion that after World War II, the United States became the country to maintain colonialism. The only country with the wealth and military power to make sure that these colonial powers in Europe maintain control of their colonial possessions, continued to loot these countries in Africa, South America, wherever, and that we got our fair share of the loot, right? U.S. now is the king colonial power of the world. Okay. And then we're going to go to the 1950s because that's important. But first, I'm going to remind you of something, and that is that we are, in fact, in Fund Drive. And being in Fund Drive, these kinds of conversations that we're having, you can't have on mainstream radio, mainstream television, mainstream news. It's not allowed. That's why I'm not on mainstream TV anymore, right? Because these are the kind of conversations that I like to have. And others, you know, listen to Esther Ivram. And I mean, I could go on and on. There's so many people here doing really fine work. And I think it's important to understand that, you know, as a participant of WPFW, we get like 8% of the people who donate. The number is 202-588-9739 to donate. And it's critical that we continue the tradition that WPFW has of putting people on the air who are willing to challenge the system, who are willing to explain things going on. Look, people are like, hey, Garland, what do you think? The system ain't scared of me. The system ain't worried about me. I don't have no money. I got no money. The system's not like, oh, we better shut Garland. Nah, I think that there's always going to be people like me, and there's always going to be people like me, and they're all over PFW who talk about what's happening in the system. But the system is very, very powerful. They don't really care about that stuff. So it's an opening for those of us who just want a historical context to know how we are, where we are, and how we got here. The number is 202-588-9739. And the thing to remember, we're going to go back to our discussion, but the thing to remember is this, and I think this is important, and I always say this every show. There are people, literally, and I've talked to some, who are homeless. I do know one person I used to talk to regularly that was formerly homeless and was able to get a place to stay, but they're struggling to hold on to that, struggling with all kind of health issues, senior. You know, it's difficult out here for a lot of people who are really struggling in our society. And they don't have the money to donate, but they listen to WPFW religiously. They listen. They love it. And they listen to it, listen to the music and everything, but they can't afford to donate. So here's what I'm saying. Those of you who can, and you know who you are, make up for them. Those of you who can't afford to donate, say, you know what? WPFW is a great station. I enjoy it. And we want to keep it on the air. And there's a lot of people that enjoy it that don't have anything. They're very, very poor, but they can get information from WPFW. So those of you who can't afford it, call 202-588-9739. 202-588-9739 is the number. 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If this goes, they don't have any place to go. Those, and you know who you are. There's people that can listen sitting right now. You know, I could donate $100, $1,000, $10,000, wouldn't even miss it. 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And if you don't act, you'll be in a society where you won't even recognize it anymore. It might be anyway, but do everything you can. 202-588-9739. 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And we got all kinds of things going on. All kinds of things you can take advantage of. But like I said, you might be able to give $50. That's great. You might be able to give $1,000 and you can afford it and you ain't going to miss it. 202-588-9739. All right, let's get back to our chat. And by our, I mean me. I mean, by our discussion, I mean, I'm going to do the talking and you're going to be do the listening. But choice do we really have? It's dynamic, kind of works for us. How about that? Me for sure. By us, I mean me. I'll put all jokes aside. So the 1950s is an interesting time because we had the Korean War, where the U.S. was trying to dominate the Korean Peninsula. And at that point, the U.S. felt it could dominate the entire world. Go to war with the Korea, try to dominate the Korean Peninsula. The Chinese come in, knock the U.S. out of the Korean Peninsula. But something very interesting happened in the Middle East that many people don't understand. Okay. The British had pretty much colonized and dominated Iran. Iran has had a lot of oil. And I think the name of the country was like the British Persian Oil Company or something. But it's now BP, right? British Petroleum. But basically, the British company was in Iran. It was pumping all the oil out of Iran and keeping all the money. Iran was a very, very poor, impoverished country. And basically, in a nutshell, England came in and was pumping all their oil and selling it and giving them none. It was highway robbery. So the Iranians felt they wanted to go in a different direction, and they voted in a guy, Mohammad Mossadegh. He was the kind of an Iranian nationalist, and I don't mean nationalist in a bad way. I mean a guy that felt Iran is for Iranians and we should have our own stuff and get our own money. So they vote him in a democratic way, and it's great. He's in, and he's going to nationalize the oil, and he's going to make Iran a powerful country. And what happens? The United States and England then go into Iran and overthrow the government and install the Shah of Iran, who was a brutal, vicious dictator. And what did the Shah of Iran do? He gave all the oil back to the U.S. and England. And what happened was England was pumping out all the oil and keeping all the money from the Iran. When the United States used its massive power to overthrow the government, then basically the United States took charge of Iran. And the United States said, here's what we're going to do. We'll continue to pump the oil out of Iran. We'll take 50% of all the profits, and we'll let England and France and these other countries split up the other 50%. But Iran still didn't get any. And we'll keep this brutal dictator in charge, and he'll keep the Iranians at bay. And that worked until 1979. Now, what happened in 1979? The Iranians rose up and revolted in what was called the Iranian Revolution. And that came from the mosques. It came from a religious perspective. Now, why, one might ask, did the Iranian Revolution come from a religious perspective? Because it was illegal in this brutal dictatorship. You know, the U.S. is always, yes, we're standing for democracy. Actually, in this brutal dictatorship in Iran, it was illegal to have any other parties. You couldn't have any political parties. You couldn't meet about politics. You couldn't talk about politics. Okay? That was out. If that happened, you would disappear. You'd be tortured. You'd be killed. That was what the U.S. put in power and supported under the Shah of Iran. And the Iranian people, they never going back to that. But so, 79, the Iranians, because they were not allowed to meet in open, right, the only place they could meet was in their mosques. So the revolution was built in the mosque. Think about this. It was the same history in the South. The black slave revolt, all that stuff was in churches. Why? Because slaves were not allowed to talk politics, get educated, anything else. But on Sundays, the slaves had their own little churches on the plantation, and they were allowed to meet in the churches and preach or do whatever they want to do. Remember, the Nat Turner rebellion. Nat Turner was a what? A preacher. And what did he preach? He tried kind of slyly and cunningly as a preacher to try to get a revolution together, because that was the only place you could do it, was in the church. So they put their revolutionary talk and their pushback was done in the church. Well, the same thing happened in Iran. That's why a lot of revolutions against colonial powers are religious revolutions, because the only places that people can sneak around and talk about how they're going to fight back against the people that are dominating and oppressing them is hiding in behind religion. Right. It got to a point in the Deep South where what the slave owners, when they got suspicious, would do is they would send one white slave owner guy, one of their people. It would have to sit in the church and watch the slaves while they had their service, so that to make sure that they weren't fomenting some kind of a revolution, because that's what was going on. Okay, so that's why the Iranian revolution was a religious revolution, and why so many revolutions are religious revolutions. That's a dynamic that is consistent throughout the colonial powers and their domination of various countries and peoples. Anyway, so the Iranians rose up in a revolution and overthrew their colonial masters and threw them out. And the United States then said, oh, the Iranians are our evil, horrible, they're our enemies. Why was Iran their enemies? Because Iran said, it's our country. We have a right to rule it, and we have a right to sell our own oil and keep our own money. And the United States was stealing, and Britain and other countries were stealing all of their money, dominating their countries, and keeping a brutal, vicious, evil dictator in power. And so now what do we have? We have the United States saying, we're going to go back and steal all that stuff again. And the Iranians saying, like hell, basically. Like, oh, no, you're not. And that's what the war is about in Iran. It's about the U.S., and the colonial powers, you know, don't think the U.S. is by itself, that this is not a NATO project in the same way that attacking Yugoslavia was a NATO project. Overthrowing the government of Libya was a NATO project. This is all NATO projects. And NATO is the colonial army, the colonial military of the world, of the U.S. Anyway, so they go back and they're like, okay, we're going to take Iran. We're going to take its oil back. I don't know if you saw the other day, Donald Trump was on the air saying, we've got billions of dollars. We're making billions of dollars from Venezuelan oil. And he said these words, to the victor go the spoils. In other words, he's admitting that we're pirates. See, that the good thing about Donald Trump is, the good, real good thing about Donald Trump is he's so stupid that he doesn't even know he's not supposed to say that. He's a gangster, just like Biden was a gangster, Obama was a gangster. All of them are gangsters. You go around the country, they steal the world, they steal everybody's stuff, and bring the money back to New York banks. But Donald Trump doesn't have sense enough to know that he's not supposed to say it. And so Obama or whoever, Biden or even George W. Bush, Clinton, they'll say, yes, we're doing that to bring democracy, and we're going to help him out. No, Trump ain't smart enough to do that. He's a fool. So Trump says, yeah, we're stealing it all. We're going to keep the money. Ha, ha, ha. That's the truth. Thankful. I'm thankful for people like Donald Trump, because I can tell you, hey, man, whether it's Clinton, whether it's Obama, whether it's Biden, whether it's Trump, there is a consistent U.S. foreign policy, a policy of colonialism, a policy of imperialism, a policy of theft. That didn't just start today. This has been going on for hundreds and hundreds, for centuries, right? I'm not saying anything new. That's why they don't really care, because this is what they're doing. And hey, they figure nobody can stop them. All you can do is yap. But Donald Trump will come out when he's finally in. See, Obama's going to say we're there to help with, you know, to protect them from an evil dictator, whatever. Biden will say that too. And in comes Trump. He ain't got that kind of sense. We stole the oil. We took the money. Ha, ha, ha, ha, ha. There you go. Thank you, Donald Trump. I can't educate people about what we're doing like Donald Trump can educate people. So, hooray. We've got somebody now who's not smart enough to know that he's supposed to lie about the imperialism, that he's supposed to say that we're using a velvet glove when, in fact, we're just using an iron fist. That see what happens is Obama, Biden, Clinton, Bush, they'll all say the chains that we're putting on these people are made of iron, rusty iron. Trump will say, they'll say the chains that we're putting on these people are made of gold. And guess what? And Trump will admit that those chains are made of iron. They're not golden chains. And they are, in fact, chains. And the others, they'll say, these aren't chains we're putting on your country. We're here to help you. Trump will say, no, we ain't. We're here to rob you. Thank you, Trump, for telling the truth, that these other guys will bamboozle the American people and lie to the American people and have the American people believe some foolish crap. Like, we're staying there for democracy. We ain't there for democracy. We're there for the oil. We're there for the money. We're there for thievery. That's all we've ever been there for. And a lot of Americans know it. The world knows it. The people who are getting robbed know it. But unfortunately, a lot of Americans listen to the propaganda and they're like, we must stand up for democracy in country X. What a joke. It's absurd. It's preposterous. That's not what we do. But it is what it is. I mean, look, there's people that are going to believe, no matter how many times there's lied to, that people are lied to. There's somebody that's going to, if they're lied to 1,000 times, there's people that will believe the 1,001st lie. I ain't one of those people. And thankfully, a lot of you are not. Let me continue. So we are in a situation where Iran has escaped the power of the empire. And technology has changed. Here's what I mean. Belgium could go into Congo. France could go into the Sahel region of Africa. The U.S. could go into whatever country, and we could beat them down and we could steal their stuff. Why? Because they had like bows and arrows and spears, and these colonial countries had gunpowder, cannons and muskets and guns and machine guns. And now it became the U.S. and these countries had planes. You better do it. We can't tell you we're going to fly over and bomb you. We could do that. They couldn't do it, right? Technology has changed. And now these countries have missiles. And now they outrange us with these missiles, right? You can't get close enough. If you're fighting somebody, right? Somebody attacks you and you can hit them before. If you're training in self-defense, it's important to learn kicks. That gives you more weapons, right? You can punch somebody, but your arms aren't all that long. But when you can kick someone, think how much longer your leg is. You see somebody turn and do a vicious sidekick right to somebody's face, chest, groin, wherever, right? What is it? They can turn and kick that person. They outrange them. You run at me, you're coming at me. I can kick you. You can run right into that kick. My leg is long enough that I outrange you. I can strike you before you get within striking distance of me if you don't know how to kick, right? I can punch, we can punch. Whoever's got the longest arms has the range. But if now I can kick, even if you're a woman, if you're a smaller person, your legs are going to be longer than the arms. Boom, you can turn sideways. Somebody runs front into you, whatever. Somebody's behind you coming up on you. You can give them, a rear kick, whatever the case may be. It gives you range. Range is important in conflict. So what has happened now? Now countries have missiles, long-distance missiles. And they say to the U.S., if your ships get within range, I'm going to hit them. I've got air defense. If your planes get within range, I can hit them. You can still get some punches in, but not the kind of punches that you used to, and all your bases are in range. And I can hit them with long-distance strike capacity, right? So because now these countries that we used to dominate have long-distance strike capacity, they can hit us with missiles, we can't just come in and beat them around anymore and slap them around. Technology of war. Look at Yemen, a little old poor country, but Yemen has missiles, which means they can say you can't go in the Red Sea. If you go in the Red Sea, I can hit you with missiles and there's nothing you can do to stop me. I can hit you with drones. There's nothing you can do to stop me. Come on in. But if you get too close, you're going to get punched and you're going to get hit hard. And now the U.S. would surround countries with bases and say, ha, ha, ha, we've got you surrounded with bases. You got to have to do what we want. You know what those bases are now? They're fat targets for long range strike capacity. So now we surround you with bases. What good are those bases going to do against Iran or Russia or China? They'll vaporize those bases in an hour. Every base we have. How about, our ships? What good would they do against Iran or Russia or China, particularly Russia or China? They've vaporized those ships 2,000 miles away from halfway across the planet, right? Those. If we got in a war with a major peer competitor, such as Russia or China, every one of our ships would be gone in an hour with ease. In an hour, our ships would all be gone. Our bases would be vaporized. You can't fight that kind of war anymore when people have anti-shipping missiles that are hypersonic with 2,000, 1,700 kilometer range, 1,000 kilometer range. You can't come anywhere near them. The world has changed. And the colonial powers can no longer dominate because the long-range strike capacity has changed in the same way that when a person had muskets and a cannon and the other country only had spears and arrows, well, they were going to dominate the country with the long-range strike capacity and muskets and cannons. We're going to always win and dominate. But what we're at now is you can't attack a country like you could before. Come on in and go attack Yemen and tell me what's going to happen when their missiles start coming out, hitting your planes, hitting your ships, hitting everything, drones, hitting you. What are you going to do? Put soldiers on the ground? They're going to be pulverized by drones. Can't happen. The world has changed. The technology of war has changed. And the ability of the U.S. or other European countries to dominate the world like they can is over, which means imperialism. Colonialism right now just ain't gonna work. That's where we are now. And the U.S. after World War II, when all the other countries that were the colonial and imperial countries were flattened, and the U.S. took over all of that, we were the big boss. We were the dominator. We were the ones that went around the world and make sure all of these little countries stayed in line and we could all keep robbing them blind. But we had to propagandize American people and tell American people we were doing it to bring democracy or stop a dictator. That was all lies. He did it for money. What the hell, the U.S.? That is not how colonialism works. Colonialism is not, you know, we're there to help you and make things better in your country. Nah. We're there to steal you, rob from you. And now that capacity isn't there anymore. And the economic consequences will be severe. And the United States has a choice. And this is important. Here's the choice the U.S. has. Number one, we've got the so-called republic, right? The Republic of the United States. That's kind of the people kind of thing. We see it as kind of like a democracy kind of thing. The people rule, the government acts on behalf of the people, right? That's one. Or the empire. The empire is this other part, the military-industrial complex, the intelligence operations that go around the world and dominate and help to dominate the world. And now what happens? The government has to decide, do we spend our money on the republic, on the people, building the roads, keeping the people happy, or do we spend our money on the empire, the 900 bases around the world, the CIA and all this, the dominate everybody else? Well, clearly they've made the decision to spend the money on the empire, which means that the people get screwed. That would be us. And the people ain't happy. And that's what's fomenting the kind of revolutionary spirit where people are sick and tired of being sick and tired, and now they're pushing back. And the system is in crisis. No, Trump makes it worse, absolutely. But he is what a, you know, it's like London, it's like Rome, right? What is it? Have you heard this? They had a saying like, to whom the gods, I'm sure I'm screwing it all up, but it says like destroy, they first drive them mad. There's something like that. In other words, as the empire deteriorates, we get lunatics in charge. It's natural that in a deteriorating empire, we get crazy lunatics in charge. And that's what we got, a crazy lunatic Trump. But before that, what we had was people that weren't crazy lunatics, but they were managers of a brutal, vicious empire that went around the world and stole everything. I didn't just start with Trump. He just doesn't have enough sense to try to hide it and to know how to manage it properly, if it's possible, which I guess is unmanageable. At any rate, we got more to talk about, but you're listening to WPFW 89.3 FM in Washington, D.C. My name is Garland Nixon. I'm on every Friday from 6 to 7 p.m. The name of the show is News Views. And as you can see, you know, we talk politics. We talk other stuff, too. But it's an open forum. Generally, I take calls. Not this week. We are in fund drive. Don't forget that. So what is important for you to understand about this show? Today, it's important for you to understand that we are in fund drive. And what does that mean? That means that WPFW doesn't stay on the air because we get money from Lockheed Martin and Pfizer and Walmart and, you know, you name it, the big agra companies, none of that stuff.

You're the people that keep us on the air, and we need that to keep happening. And we are in Fund Drive. And the number is 202-588-0892. 202-588-0893 is the number. 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Excuse me, WPFWFM.org. You'll find it. I think they'll all get you to the same place. And there's a donate button there. And you should go there anyway, because going to WPFWFM.org, you can keep up with what's going on. And we have all kind of offers there also. We have things that you can donate and you can get lots of good stuff. You might want some of the things that we have to offer. But here on News Views with Garland Nixon, we have a lot of people who listen to the show because they find it interesting, because they learn something every now and then. And in fact, we get people that call here and I learn something about history and about where America is today. So the bottom line is that we are in a place where the country is in crisis, and it's in economic crisis, in political crisis, it's in spiritual crisis, as Martin Luther King would say, right? It is in total crisis, and it is critical for the ruling class to keep the working class fighting amongst each other, hating each other, beating each other over the head, so we won't see the people who are really oppressing us, to look outside of our borders. What were our problems? Did our problems come from Wall Street? No. Military-industrial complex? No. Our problems all came from Iran or Russia or China or Venezuela or Cuba, right? They always got the countries that they want to overthrow and steal all of their stuff. That's who they want us to blame. That's who they want us to be mad at. We're stopping these evil dictators. Meanwhile, we're getting robbed blind by the Wall Street and military industrial cuts. You know why we can't have health care? We need universal health care. We can afford universal health care, but we can't have it. Why? Because Cuba, Iran, Russia, China, and North Korea are all doing something, like existing. And therefore, all of our money has to go to warmongering. No, you're being had. And WPFW is a place where we can discuss that, where we can have that discussion. The number is 202-588-0893. Excuse me, I'm giving you the wrong number. 202-588-9739. So forget that, that 0893 is just the call-in number, and I'm not taking calls today. Please forgive me. 202-588-9739. Sometimes I get talking so much, I forget what I'm talking about. And 9739 is the number. And you can also go to WPFW.org. It is important. We have a lot of people listening, and we have a lot of people that really need to learn from this stuff. But we have also have a lot of people that can't afford to donate. And you can, and you know who you are. You know who you are. And you can give $100, maybe $1,000, maybe $5,000. You can give a lot, you know it. And it's tax deductible. I mean, there's so many good things that you can get. You'll feel better. You'll help the society. You'll help the community. You'll help take us to a better place. And you can do that by calling 202-588-9739 right now. And help to, that helps to thank the people that are doing the hard work. And that helps, I mean, it's like 100,000 a month or some unthinkable number. It's very, very expensive to keep a 50,000 watt radio station on the air in Washington, D.C. Very expensive. And we can't do it without you. 202-588-9739. All right, so let me continue. So where are we now? We are in a period of something that is quite natural, imperial collapse. And one of the things you see in imperial collapse, imperial meaning the empire, the U.S. empire. You know, it's funny because I was talking to somebody the other day and they're like, yes, Russia's imperial ambitions. And I'm like, the United States has like 900 bases around the world. I think China has 4 or 5. I think Russia has 11 or somewhere between 11 and 20, right? And a country with 900 bases, the country that is challenging Russia on Russia's border, we're in control of the Black Sea and Ukraine, China challenging China on China's border. We're in control of the South China Sea and Taiwan, challenging Iran on Iran's border. We're in control of the Straits of Hormuz. You notice that? That none of them are coming like to the Chesapeake Bay or the Hudson River saying it's ours. We are going to the border of all of these other countries saying we are in control of your border. We are in control of your waterways. We are in control of your choke points. You will do what we wanted or we will attack you. And then they tell the American people like, oh, we're doing that to stand up for democracy. How stupid do you have to be to believe that? Sadly, we

0: I have a lot of Americans who still believe that foolishness. I don't understand why, but I guess if you're inundated with propaganda night and day, maybe I shouldn't be mad at you. Maybe you're a victim of propaganda. But at any rate, let me continue. One of the, I would say, fundamental characteristics historically of an empire that is in collapse, that an empire that is deteriorating rapidly, is called imperial overstretch, right? And that is exactly what I'm saying. So the U.S. says, look, we must control Europe and Russia's border. So boom, the United States overthrows the government of Ukraine in 2014, puts in a puppet government, starts setting up Ukraine to go to war with Russia. Great, we're going to go to war with Russia and we're going to destroy Russia and take all of their natural resources. Hooray, that's going to work fine. So now we're pumping all this money and this war material into Ukraine to try to defeat Russia so we can get all their natural resources, right? Okay, so there's one. Now, meanwhile, that those doggone Iranians don't know their place, and they're like, we ain't listening to you. We're not going to do what you're told. Oh, really? Well, in that case, we're going to overthrow your government. So now, what do? We mass a bunch of ships around Iran. Ha, ha, ha. We're now going to attack Iran and overthrow their government, too. We attack Iran. Oops. Oops. Iran batters the crap out of us with long-range strike capability, and we're losing that one. Meanwhile, might I add, in Ukraine, I don't know if you noticed, I don't know how long you've been listening to this show, but if you've been listening to this show, I mean, people call it, no, the Iranians can win. Perhaps you haven't paid attention to history. Let me give you a historical context. Napoleon had this gigantic military, and he marched through Ukraine to attack Russia and lost. By the way, how did that end up? That ended up with a Russian czar on a horse and marching into Paris. Oh boy, Hitler decided, hey, we're going to take out Russia. He marched through Ukraine into Russia. How did that end up? That ended up with the Red Army marching into Berlin. You attack Russia, they end up in your capital. Okay, you attack them, they end up in your capital. So now what happens? The great Ukrainian army that has all of this money and power and all of these bombs and drones from the U.S. and all over Europe, they're all pumped up together and they're going to go take out Russia. You know, okay, let me give you historical context. What happened in Paris? The Russians ended up marching into Paris. What happened in Berlin? The Russians ended up marching into Berlin. Let me give you, this is a pattern here. Something I can guarantee you beyond a reasonable doubt to a moral certainty. The Russians are going to end up marching into Kiev. Yeah, it happens every time. There's no way to stop that. Will we get propaganda? The Russians are losing. There's a drone offensive, all of that. What does history tell us about the Red Army? They're going to take a punch. That's like a lava flow. Slowly they overwhelm you. And at some point they defeat you. And at some point they march into your capital. I will guarantee you this. There's things on this station over the history that I have guaranteed people, guaranteed them. Let me give you a little quick history. That this is the easiest one. And back then I said, that's the easiest one. Remember the whole Russiagate thing where they told us Trump is a Russian bot and Mueller's going to get him. Remember that? They're going to get Trump and he's going to be thrown out of office and he'll be arrested for Russian something or other. And I'm like, if anybody listens to the shows, you remember that. I'm like, anybody who believes this, does not believe that, don't understand how the system operates. I have people, friends, come in, Carlin, you're wrong. I think Mueller's got him. I'm like, you really don't understand the system if you think that foolishness is, it's absurd. And I was like, this is the easiest prediction I have ever made in my life. I'm not some kind of soothsayer. It's just obvious. There's no way that Donald Trump will be arrested. And I said, what did I say? I'd sooner believe that Donald Trump would jump off the White House and flap his arms like wings and fly to the ground than I would that the Russians chose this guy to be their like guy in charge of something. And that somehow, even though NSA and the CIA and everybody else could intercept anything you say, somehow the brilliance of Donald Trump had figured a way to communicate with the Russians that the CIA and NSA couldn't figure it out. It was all a stupid scam. And I'm like, I can't believe that people believe this. But people believed it. And I was like, that ain't never going to happen. And here we sit with Trump in office again. Okay. There's an easier prediction this time. Let me give you a far easier prediction. And I've given you this over and over. Ukraine will be smashed to pieces, and the Russians will take whatever they want of Ukraine, and whatever's left, if there's anything, will go to Poland or Hungary or these parts of Ukraine that traditionally were other parts of other countries. This is the easiest prediction I've ever made. So for those, Ukraine's going to win. Yeah, okay, whatever. Imperial overstretch. The United States is going to lose its proxy war in Ukraine, and it is in the process of losing its war in Iran. We're just about out of missiles. And by the way, the U.S. has been telling you, we've got to stand up against China in case they take Taiwan. Really? If you go on the United States Department of State website, the United States recognizes Taiwan as part of China. So we recognize Taiwan as part of China, legally, literally, politically. But we've got to protect Taiwan from China, even though we formally recognize Taiwan as part of China. Well, let me put it to you like this. The U.S. can't beat Iran. How do you think they're going to fare against China? We have lost a war against Iran quickly. We've been smashed to pieces. We have no chance at winning a war against Iran. How do you think we're going to fare against Russia or China? Iran's military is not even a patch of grass beside the power of Russia and China, who have real militaries. And we were beaten mercilessly and quickly defeated against Iran. The United States military against Russia or China conflict would last hours, and then it would go into the United States would be quickly defeated, and then it would turn into a nuclear confrontation, and that would be that for all of us. So let's make sure we hope that doesn't happen, do everything we stop it, but we do to stop it. But my point being, ultimately, empires end up doing what the U.S. has to do. We're telling Iran what to do, and they say no. So we got to fight. We're telling Russia, we can do whatever we want in Ukraine. And Russia's saying, oh, no, you're not going to start building bases on our border. Well, we got to fight Russia. Oh, what about China? Well, they're saying we got to fight China. You end up with this imperial overstretch where we're at war with everybody in the world. You can't defeat any of them. And the empire collapses. That's the part we're in. The empire collapses part. That ain't a good part. It's a bad part. It's a bad part. And we have to wake up to understand that we as Americans have to do a couple of things. Number one, we got to stop supporting all of these wars. And we have to come together. We have to organize. We have to learn these things, and we have to be able to learn how to look out for ourselves, and we have to learn how to be able to build something different as this system. Look, systems collapse. We ain't collapsing it. I've heard people say, we've got to save it. We didn't create it. We don't have any say in how it works, and we don't have the ability to save it if we wanted to. And if we wanted to, why would we save the system that's oppressing us, that's taking all of our money? That's got us sleeping in our cars in poverty. We don't have health care, doing nothing but starting wars. Why would we want to save that anyway? But even if we wanted to, we couldn't. So we have to be learning, organizing, so that as this system inevitably comes unraveled, that we, the people, can rebuild something maybe that works for us. That's my thoughts. We're not taking it down. This is the nature of things. This is the way it works. We, the people, need to be able to at least try to, but I don't know if we'll be successful, but be ready to try to take on the challenge of rebuilding something that works for the common man and woman, whatever. When I say the common man, I don't mean the common man in a gender perspective. I mean the common man in the perspective of humanity, okay? Humanity, not gender
1: Congress
0: related.
1: Congress struck another shady backroom deal. Bring over three.
0: And I think this is an important conversation to have, because it gets us away from arguing over Mitch McConnell and the Republicans and the Democrats and MSNBC and CNN and Fox and those kinds of things that are all just indicators of a deteriorating system. Instead, saying, what can the American people do to oppose things that are not in our best interest and to try to build something that does work in our interest? And I think, again, let's get back to this. WPFW 89.3 FM, having that discussion, right? Having a discussion that says, we have a problem here, and it's a problem for all of us, and it's a problem that we did not create, that we are not really benefiting from this system. We are being victimized by this system. Look at China. They're making all of this money, but what are they doing? They're building things. They got high-speed rail. You go to China, it's beautiful. They're doing all kinds of things to help the people. They brought 800 million people out of poverty. We've made the money like China's made, but we spent it all on war and oppression and being stolen through asset-backed securities and derivatives and things like that on Wall Street, making a few people rich while the rest of us struggle. Well, you know what? We can have something different. But we have to be the ones that create it. As the system unravels, we have to be creative. We have to be constructive. And we have to say, we're not going to fight amongst each other. We're not going to hate each other. We're not going to war amongst each other. We're going to try to build something better. Man, who knows if you're successful or not. But guess what? Nothing ventured, nothing gained. You got to try. Again, WPFW, I think, is an important part of that. And the phone number is 202-588-9739. 202-588-9739 is the phone number. That is a phone number that you need to call right now, because WPFW does not get money from any of the, you know, the bad people, the bad country, the bad companies, right? You know, which is these huge corporate Walmarts and Lockheed Martin and Pfizer, Schmeiser, Blizer, all of them. You know what I mean? It's just, you just could keep naming them on, these gigantic companies that are robbing us blind, that are replacing us with AI, that are putting every manner of camera and software in our phones to spy on us day and night, right? We don't get money from those, so we don't have to push that here at WPFW. We're trying to tell you something different. We're trying to tell you, stand up, understand the system, not the individual, to push back against the narrative that when they tell you, oh, Maduro, or, you know, they give you a list. When the system says you're supposed to hate Russia, China, Iran, Cuba, and they give you names too. It's not just, they don't just give you a country. They replace the country with a name. The mullahs of Iran, Putin, Xi, Maduro. They're always going to try to change an entire country into the name as though that one evil person represents the country. It's symbolism. It's foolishness. Well, here at WPFW, the opportunity is for us to do something a little different and to think a little different. The number, 202-588-9739. Those out there who want to be a part of change, of making the world a better place, of kind of the U.S. recovering from this imperial disaster, catastrophe that we're in the midst of, that's spiraling downhill and out of control. You want to be a part of making it better, doing something different, having a different kind of discussion, building, organizing, changing. Call 202-588-9739, and you can donate now. If you, whatever you can afford, 50, 100, 500, 5,000, you know what you can afford. We also have something called the Sustainer Program. The Sustainer Program means if you put, if you donate, you can say whatever, $20 a month, doesn't matter, and just say, hey, I want to do that monthly Sustainer Program. We'll do the RMR, as they call it in business, recurring monthly revenue. That's very important. If you can only do a little bit, make it a sustainer and give us that $20 every month. 202-588-9739. That's the number. My name's Garland Nixon. I want to thank the staff at WPFW for making the show happen. I want to thank all of my listeners and people who donate to keep it going. And I want to thank you for being a part of this. Don't forget the number, 202-588-9739 is the phone number. Now, my name is Garland Nixon. You can contact me. My email is garlandn. That's my first name and the first letter of my last name, garlandn@gmail.com. You can find me on Telegram. You can find me on X at the Garland Nixon on X. And of course, Facebook, Instagram, garland.nixon. There ain't a lot of Garland Nixons around. I ain't hard to find. Thanks a lot, everybody. Don't forget, we do have archives. If you just click on the archives and look at the name, up the name of this show, News Views, you can find all of my old, this show, last week, all of the old shows. You can download them. You can listen to them later. 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Thank you very much for being a part of WPFW. I'm out.

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1: 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This is Robin's Place. And I am Craig Williams, sitting in once again for Robin. And this is the first week of a two-week summer pledge drive. We have a goal of over $3,000 to raise in the next 3 hours. So that's about $1,000 an hour. Let's do this smooth and, you know, spread it out. Spread your pledges out over the course of the program. Don't wait for the last half hour or 15 minutes. I won't jump out the window like Robin would, but or even threaten to do so, but I don't like sweating bullets. And I do want to make this goal for the station, for Robin, and even myself. You can make your pledge by going to your phone, 202-588-9739, 1-800-222-9739, or our website, WPFWFM.org. I should say our refreshed website, much graphically cleaner than the previous one, and the donate button has been moved to the top of the page. 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And let's get this done, but let's start like Robin always does. And she will be, I believe, zooming in to talk to you directly at some point during the program.

All right, Miss Carmen McRae, backed by Shirley Horn Trio. And so we're going to do a couple things theme-wise this evening. And the first, I want to thank some people who contributed during Garland Nixon's show. We have a friend from Clarksburg, Maryland, a friend from Chevy Chase, Maryland, Kenneth from Washington, D.C., a friend from Arlington, Virginia, Tony from Torrance, California, and Steve from College Park, Maryland. So, you know, people listen online around the world and Torrance, California. So if you're listening from far away, you too can go to your phone 202-588-9739 or on the web WPFWFM.org and support Robin's Place and WPFW. So the first part of the show, we are going to do a little weather report. It's supposed to be in the low 90s with a real feel temperature, a feels like temperature of 99 from, well, it was this afternoon, and it's supposed to stay that way till mid next week. So what's going on? Without the benefit of Ben Cole, we're going to do a musical weather report.

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1: Good evening again. This is Craig Williams sitting in for Robin Holden at Robin's Place. 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Let's see. You know, times are really interesting. Some would say cursed. Times are troubling, to say the least. It's times like these where you need a station like WPFW, who is willing to bring you the news and public affairs straight to your faces, the truth, T-R-U-T-H, and to bring you the music straight to your ears, to soothe you, to comfort you, to entertain you. Let you get up and dance and forget for a moment how crazy the world is out there. So it is time for a few people to put their money where their ears are. We have a goal of $3,000 this evening, and that's $1,000 a hour. If just three people will become a Jazz and Justice Circle member by doing a sustainer pledge of $89.30 a month, we would get there. Or if three people did a sustainer gift each hour at, say, $25 a month, we will get there. And $25 a month is not that much money for a lot of people. When's the last time you saw a phone bill or a cable bill or a internet bill or a gas bill less than $25? Now, given the times, if you know you lost your job a year ago to Doge or retired to a fixed income because of Doge, if you can't afford the $4 or more a gallon gas, if your health insurance premiums have gone up, or you don't have health insurance at all anymore, I'm not talking to you. You can go sit back down, slide a little further away from the radio. But you, if you still got a comfortable job, I want you to step up so I can tell it to you straight. If you haven't made a pledge this year, if you haven't made a pledge any year, it's time. Don't look around as the late, great Larry Applebaum used to say, if not you, who? So I'm talking to you. I want you to go to your phone, 202-588-9739, and support Robin's Place. 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Get us started. I want to hear from you in Washington, D.C. I want to hear from you in Bethesda, Maryland, or Chevy Chase. I want to hear from you in Falls Church, Fairfax, or Arlington. Now, we started out, as I said, with a musical weather report. Chet Baker, an instrumental version of Summertime from My Favorite Songs, The Last Great Concert. Then we went back to DC's own Shirley Horn with her version of Summertime from I Remember Miles. And actually in between the two, we had Johnny Hartman doing it from his album For Train. That would be Coltrane, who's celebrating 100th birth centennial from somewhere up there in the spirit world. And we're going to continue with some more right now. Miles Dewey Davis, who also celebrated a centennial this year. But again, 202-588-9739. I'm talking to you who can afford it, and why don't you double the amount you were thinking about giving so that you're giving something for those who can't.

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Thank you. Hank, we would like to throw just one pretty tune in before we do the next song. Sort of put you to sleep for a moment.

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1: All right, good evening again. The phones have been quiet. The computers have been quiet. No keyboards clicking away. No ring-a-ding-a-ding. 202-588-9739 or 1-800-222-9739. Again, we're hoping that Robin will zoom in from the Dominican Republic so she can pitch for her own show, but I am here. It is my pleasure and my honor to be sitting in for the goddess of radio, the empress of the airwaves. Not sure when she's coming back. I'll be here next week as well, but please show Robin that you want her to come back by pledging to WPFW at 202-588-9739. Now, maybe, you know, I mentioned the sustainer program, but maybe I haven't been clear enough what that's all about. Rather than giving us all your money at one time, and then you maybe forget that it's been a year since the last time you gave, or, you know, whatever, you decide how much you want to give in a year. You tell us, we will divide it by 12 and charge you each month 1/12 of your yearly gift. And we'll keep doing that year after year until you tell us to stop. Now, you know, you go get a new cell phone or a new internet plan, and they give you a introductory rate. And as soon as that time period is over, without your permission, without discussing how much, they simply raise it. Well, when you tell us how much you want to give a month or a year, that we divide into months, we don't ever, ever, ever increase that unless you directly ask us to do so. And, you know, even at $20 a month, $50 a month, $89.93 a month or 30 cents a month, it's probably your lowest bill. And what does it mean for WPFW? It means, one, that we can count on, well, actually, one, it means that this program gets a full year's credit towards our goal this evening, which is over $3,000. It also means that you can make the pledge and forget it. You don't have to worry about it. And most importantly to WPFW, it is what's known as RNR, recurring, or RMR, recurring monthly revenue. It's money we can count on. And it's money that, because it's coming in, even when we're not doing on-air fund drives, it means we can reduce the number of hours that we spend on the air asking you to support Jazz and Justice. We've already reduced pledge drives to 2 weeks for the most part, and they used to be 3 and occasionally 4 weeks. If we build our sustainer base, maybe someday they'll get down to 1 week long, 4 times a year. So again, 202-588-9739. We just heard a bunch of versions of Summertime because that's what it feels like out there, because that's what it is. We heard Miles Davis from his collaboration with Gil Evans, Porgy and Bess. We then heard Taj Mahal, if you thought you recognized that voice. He did an album about a year ago or so. actually longer than that ago. It was released in 2023, called Savoy, and it's all jazz tunes rather than his typical blues repertoire. And then we went to Sam Cooke from a compilation album called Portrait of a Legend, 1951 to 1964. And we concluded with the First Lady of Song, Ella Fitzgerald, from an album recorded way back when her voice was really at its finest. But it was a lost tape that was discovered and released in 2020 as an LP, and appropriately called The Lost Berlin Tapes on Verve. We're going to stick with Ella Fitzgerald now and do another comment on the weather, but please, I'm counting on you to go to the phone, 202-588-9739, or the web, wpfwfm.org. You think it's hot out there, folks? It just might be. Oops. Having a problem here. Let me play another PSA for you, and we'll get you right back up with some music.
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Too darn hot, it's too darn hot. I'd like to sup with my baby tonight and fill the cup